0: For example, our sages wrote, a man came to Rabbi Nechemiah and told him, "What do you eat?" He replied, "Red meat and antique wine." "Do you want to have lentils with me?" He had lentils and died. We see from this story that although everyone agrees that red meat and antique wine are certainly luxuries, to this man, they were such a necessity that because of it, he died. We also see there, in the words of our sages taught, sufficient for his need, whatever he lacks. Sufficient for his need, you command me to sustain him, but you do not command me to enrich him. Whatever he lacks, even a horse to ride on and a servant to run before him. It was said about old Hillel that once he took for a poor man who grew up wealthy a horse to ride on and a servant to run before him. Once he could not find a servant to run before him, so he ran before him 3 miles. We can therefore see that according to the words of our sages about the verse, whatever he needs, that even a horse to ride on and a servant to run before him fall into the category of necessity and not luxury. Since here we're speaking of a poor man, as the Gemara writes that Hillel took a poor man who grew up as wealthy. And certainly what we give to the poor is called charity, meaning necessity. Even when it is a horse to ride on and a servant to run before him, it is still regarded as necessity. Thus, we cannot put a limit on where necessity ends and luxury begins. It therefore follows that the poor man can ask to be given as charity what others regard as luxury. This means that we said that the poor man asks for charity and does not feel shame because to him the charity is necessary. However, we cannot discern between charity and gift, which is considered luxury. Rather, it depends on the nature of the person. Each person has his own gauge to determine necessity and luxury. Because he can live without it. When a poor man does not have the courage to ask of another, it falls under the definition of a gift, which comes to him only as an awakening of the giver. However, who can determine if what one asks of one's friend falls under the category of charity or gift? Only the Creator knows one's measure, that thus far it is considered necessity, and henceforth it is considered luxury. Now we will speak of those terms in the matters of work. We need to discern during the prayer, when a person asks the Creator to help him in the work, if he's asking the Creator for charity, meaning necessity, without which he tells the Creator that his life is pointless, meaning that he feels bare and destitute without Torah and without mitzvot, commandments. He feels that there is not a spark of truth in him, and all his actions are based on hypocrisy and lies. That is, the whole foundation on which he builds his building of Kedusha is one of self-love.
1: He feels that each day he is regressing where he should have progressed, but he sees the opposite, meaning that when he started the work of holiness, he felt more importance in Torah and work. And this is why he took upon himself Torah and work, since it was worthwhile to retreat from the vanities of this world and to cling to Torah and mitzvot, for it would bring him happiness and meaning to life. And he was very excited. But now he does not understand where he took those forces from. That is, now if someone came to him and told him, drop it all, retreat from the vanities of this world and begin to work the work of holiness, there's no doubt that he would not be able to listen to him in his current state, both intellectually and emotionally. He should certainly tell himself that then he had faith and confidence, but now he is far from all of those. It turns out that the whole time he was engaged in the work, it was in order to draw closer to the truth, which is dvekut, adhesion with the Creator, to which he yearned. But now he has retreated 10 degrees backwards, meaning now he lacks the zeal for the Torah and the importance of Torah. It's even more so with prayer. He has no desire for prayer because the body tells him, what will you get from praying? You can see for yourself that the more you want to work, the lower you become. So why do I need this work? Thus, how can one exert where he sees that he cannot move one step forward? And because man enjoys rest and is incapable of relinquishing rest, unless he knows that he will have greater pleasure or something more required. At that time, he has a reason to relinquish the rest, though not without a reward. Therefore, when he sees that his work did not earn him anything from that which he thought he would earn, he loses the strength to work and he remains powerless. He looks at himself and says, if anyone could come to him and say, know that in a little while, some months or years, you will come to a state of despair, meaning that you will have no progress, but to the contrary, that each year you will be in a state that is even lower than you feel now. For now you are lowly, and therefore you want to begin the true work, the work of truth, so as to achieve the true goal for which you were created. Therefore, I am telling you that you are wasting your efforts, since I know many people who thought as you do, that if you only make a small effort, you will immediately see results, meaning some progress in the true work. I would reply to him, You belong to the spies who slandered the land of Israel. It is just as the Holy Zohar interprets, and they returned from touring the land. Returned means they returned to the evil side and returned from the path of truth. As they said, what have we got so far? We have yet to see good in the world. We have labored in Torah, but the house is empty. And who will be rewarded that world and come inside it? It would be better if we did not toil so much. They told him, and he said, etc. Meaning we labored and toiled to know the part of that world, as you advised us. And it is also flowing with milk and honey. That upper world is good, as we know from the Torah. But who can be rewarded with it?
0: That is, now he says that after some time of work, if these thoughts had come to him in the beginning of the work, meaning when he took upon himself that he must exit the ordinary state called going by rote and be a true servant of the Creator, he would tell these thoughts, you are messengers of the spies. This is why you come to me to delay me from entering the land of Kedusha called the Holy Work. He would not listen to them. But now he sees that he himself is feeling the argument of the spies. And now it seems to him that these are not arguments of the spies, but his own arguments. Meaning that he feels that everything he feels is true. And we also said above, the question awakens, what is the truth? Was he at a higher degree in the beginning of work than he is now, after several years of work and labor? If so, what can be said about such a state? That all his work was in vain? And not only in vain, since in vain means that he did not gain anything, and he is in the same state as before when he entered the work of holiness in order to bestow. But here, it is not so. Rather, he has lost and declined from his previous state. That is, he lacks the importance and zeal for Torah and mitzvot. He lacks the energy and confidence he had back then. When he looks at himself today, he is in a state of, I could not care less. So it seems as though one should say that he has declined from his previous state, meaning when he began his work. But in truth, it is not so. There is a rule that there is no light without a vessel. This means that the Creator does not satisfy the lower one's need if he does not have a true need. A need or lack does not mean that he does not have something. It is, as I wrote in the allegory, that there were elections in the country to elect a president. There were two candidates for presidency and several lobbyists, each of whom wanted the president he supported to be elected. In the end, one was chosen. And now, there was a calculation regarding the deficiency. Someone felt that he was not the president, since in the end, there is only one president. We should say that all the people in the country have a lack, for we must say that they are not presidents. However, we should distinguish the amount of pain they feel and not being presidents. We should say that although ordinary citizens are not presidents, they do not feel any deficiency about it. Those who engaged in making someone a president, but another president was elected, are in pain because of this deficiency that the one they worked for did not become president. However, the one who suffers true pain is that person who thought that he would be made president and exerted to win the elections, to make his country folk elect him, but in the end, his rival was elected. He feels the true suffering. We can say about him that he had the true need to be a president because he has exerted for it. And according to the efforts he has exerted, to that extent, he feels the suffering. Thus far.
2: We're
1: talking about the sermons related to spirituality and the words of our sages from Hillel that had to supply to the poor person a horse to ride upon and a servant to run ahead of him. He couldn't find a servant to run ahead of him, so he ran ahead of him for 3 miles.
0: We'll move on to the lesson from the 15th of October 2002. Rav, we read the article, The Difference Between Charity and a Gift, from the ranks of the letter, third volume, the portion of Dvarim, Ki Tetzeh, If You Shall Go Out, page 155. The whole topic is about how is the correct deficiency built? The correct deficiency is built out of labor. This means that even if in the beginning there is no deficiency, then what is most important is not that there is no deficiency. Maybe there is, but it's not the true deficiency for the real thing, what we truly need to yearn for, right? So bit by bit, through the exertion, when a person invests forces, if he gives the forces and he actually does not receive anything in return, so the investment, but no lack of return, more investment, and again, nothing in return, and more investment and nothing in return. Each and every time the manner of the investment changes, and the manner of the lack of response changes until the person feels the correct deficiency for the correct goal. This is considered that man has been formed in him. In the beginning, he was, quote-unquote, yearning for spirituality, right? In quotes, seemingly, right? Because he didn't know what spirituality is, and the yearning accordingly was also general, loose, unknown. Suddenly he was from here to there, from one state to another, from one thought to another. He would attach corporeality and spirituality to all kinds of things, and it would also change. What does it mean, spirituality? What does it mean, corporeality? And so gradually, through truly instability, through efforts, by the fact that he decided that he doesn't know, but yet whatever is in your hand to do, that you should do, he makes the efforts, and bit by bit they start to be more clear. His angle of sight becomes more clear, more sharp about some concept of in order to bestow above this world, that this truly pertains to giving to the Creator, to the opposite of what he has. Earlier, he didn't have that at all. It doesn't matter that it's the opposite. And he simply wanted something, but it's not spirituality. He didn't yet feel that there is some sort of resistance or opposition here between wanting spirituality and being as he is right now. But rather, he just wants spirituality, that's it. He completely does not relate spirituality with the quality of bestow, which is the opposite of him. Then bit by bit, until this deficiency takes on the right depiction. It takes years until man is formed. And when man is made, then certainly he immediately receives the correct response. Meaning the upper one raises him on what we call the wings of eagles to a truly higher degree. So this is the end of the time of preparation. He has adapted himself to the hub of the upper one, and then he enters this vessel that raises man, and that's it. Beyond that, spiritual actions occur to him. So all of this time, when he was engaging in investing power and energy and thoughts in reaching spirituality, it's not time that he wasted for no reason, but rather it was necessary for him to scrutinize what exactly to yearn for.
2: Good.
0: Yes.
1: So what does it mean that you can say that there's a method here where you invest there, and where is there no reward?
0: When a person invests forces and it seems to him that he's getting nothing in return, precisely the fact that there is nothing in return for them, but he feels that there is nothing in return. If he would feel that seemingly he's advancing and it's good and everything is fine, if one feels this way, it is truly a bad sign. It's a bad sign. It's considered that he's not exerting over the true, correct exertion when he truly wants to reach the goal, in the direction of the goal. He doesn't know, but he seemingly presses in the right place, which means that he doesn't receive in return respect, control, money, some seductions, it doesn't matter in what, in some gifts, some payment of this world. If he's truly exerting towards the goal, and not towards gaining a little bit more in this world, then he receives a feeling that he's getting no reward for his exertion. This is the best possible sign that indeed is given to him in order to aim him towards the goal in a way that is sharper, more precise, to awaken in him the understanding of the definition of what is spirituality. What is this goal about which he needs to think? This means that the correct answer for the exertion, the good answer, the good response for exertion is despair, lack of force, lack of orientation, Because the despair and lack of power and disorientation, when does it come to the will to receive? When he enters a more advanced state, when he doesn't receive a feeling, and he doesn't receive a feeling even more than what he was thinking that he will receive. It is a sign that he has advanced from his state towards spirituality a little bit more. If I feel in the will to receive from one state to the next that it's worse and worse, it's a sign that I'm advancing towards spirituality, and the will to receive is less and less pleased with that.
1: How can, why does it have to be like that? There are many people that will never live like that.
0: There are many people, oh great, why am I certain about it? There are many people who feel themselves each time more and more fucked up every day, right? I'm not certain this is how it is. The good sign about it is that it comes, one, in return for the exertion, and two, if it does not despair me and I continue my action.
1: It's like death.
0: From where do I know that despair, lack of power, I'm tired of it, and I'm angry, and I'm truly in a state, you know, or I'm completely dead, that I feel dead, and along with that, I'm upset at the Creator. How do I know that this state comes as the result of investing forces towards the goal?
2: Usually,
0: if my despair is purposeful, that along with it, I can nevertheless keep going. Along with it, I can turn to the Creator and feel together with Him what is spirituality and how opposite to it I am. This means that every state we have includes two elements, the vessel and the light. So if in the bad states, in the worst states, I feel these two in the correct way, it's a sign that I'm on the way, that my despair is not just some laziness, and it's not just that I didn't receive something from this world, this is why I'm despaired. How come I don't have anything from honor? How come I don't have anything from control? But rather, my despair is truly from the fact that I did not achieve the goal. And the goal is called in order to bestow. And I discover that I'm even farther away from it. And the Creator is truly even more in order to bestow than what I was thinking. Well, we'll talk more about it. It's enough for now.
1: Can I ask something from the article?
0: Let's hear it.
1: The allegory he gives about the old Hillel who, with the poor person who he took the horse and to ride upon, and he had a servant to run in front of him. If we're talking about in the work, what does it mean that I'm poor amongst a good family, and what is the horse to ride upon, and what is this stone, and what is this environment that's corporeal in this allegory?
0: I don't know if it's corporeal or spiritual. The difference is not so big as we think about corporeality and spirituality. Corporeality means in order to receive. Spirituality means in order to bestow. That's the true distinction, right? So what is corporeality and spirituality? He's talking about the matter of the determination of the state. that if for a person, as it was with Hillel, that he's accustomed to a certain level, then less than that level is considered suffering. And if he lives according to his level, that's considered a norm for him. And the feeling up to the ordinary state, it's not considered luxuries. It's not yet regarded as a deficiency, meaning to discover the deficiency. I said it already.
1: How do we put all these things in?
0: What do you care about the allegory?
1: I know, but how do we put all these things into, after all, inside of us also? It's not that each time I feel the same. Each time I feel different things that I think that I need, and once it seems like something else. And how do we put them into us, all these things? And when I see that within me there are different states, where once it was like this, and once it was like that, once it was a luxury, and once it's a real deficiency.
0: The person changes every moment. Because the upper light is in absolute rest and it operates on the current Rishimo record, let's say, and every record is very fine, intricate. It includes within it many details. What does it mean, many details? Because the record, all in all, is all the data from the state that existed once before the shattering and after the shattering in all the qualities of the spiritual vessel. The smallest zivug, coupling over the smallest screen, also includes within it 25 partsufim. This means that with every discernment, you have five more partsufim. You understand? For each and every discernment you have in a vessel, it's like five dimensions on each and every dimension. This means that it is such a perfect thing that if you scrutinize it, then Adam should be born out of it. Adam, complete Adam, a person with all the of the organs and tendons and the entire system which is interconnected, how everything is interconnected, and you scrutinize it, and it seems to you that it's just some small record, but no, you're already scrutinizing the system in a way that it behaves. In short, it seems to us that the entrance to spirituality is some like a point, like an embryo, ubal. But this embryo has everything in it. Certainly, you don't quite distinguish all of these discernments, but it is you who are not distinct.

0: You go and stop, go and stop, go and stop. What happened? You don't know where. You don't know. You just feel that you're traveling, and you exert in order to travel, and nothing becomes clear. Seemingly, it's all the same way. Nothing changes outside of the trail. It's just darkness, darkness, darkness, darkness. But you are going through all of these stations over all of the details. You understand?
1: Okay.
2: So what does a person need to aim towards? What is the station that he needs to aim to?
0: A person should aim himself to the goal each time as he feels it more, seemingly more precisely each time. He doesn't know if it's more precise, less precise, but when he feels it, then...
2: And what is this? In order to bestow this goal?
0: Ultimately, it is in order to bestow, yes, but he doesn't know what it will be even in order to bestow. He just sees himself each time more lowly, farther away, more egoistic, weaker. He's more tired of it. There's no energy and power because the vessels are not filled. It's actually the opposite. He feels lack of filling. He feels that ultimately it's farther away from the egoistic feeling that he was thinking about before. What does it mean they signed from work? They were in that state before, but now they discovered that it is entirely work without any payment in the vessels that they have. The payment, the reward, will come in other vessels.
2: With the person in the beginning, it's just like thoughts, all kinds of thoughts.
0: Bit by bit, the thoughts and desires and definitions of what I am and what is spirituality and all the details that exist in all of these discernments, they change. The discernments change. I mostly, the way I define myself and I define the Creator, each time I define it differently, more correctly, more true. And when I make it more true, then I get the recognition of evil, of where I am, where the Creator exists, what will I get? This means that the more a person invests, the formula is simple. The more I invest and I have more feeling that I'm not receiving more and more. According to the investment, I feel that I did not receive. More investment, more I did not receive. So as a result of that comes a more correct efficiency that ultimately would be called man.
2: It's not that every work inside the society is a person is trying to put his enter with bestowal as much as possible towards the friends.
0: With respect to the friends, the despair, the investment of the forces, and the lack of anything in return, it's even worse. Because if he would truly successfully perform a connection with the friends, he would settle for it. In short, in the end, a person has nowhere from which one were to receive something in return, in exchange, but only from the Creator. There are other friends. Can I ask something? We always say that a person should choose a better environment, right? Meaning to choose an environment that contributes more greatness of the goal and all of that. So on the one hand, a person thinks he has to constantly choose people that seems to him that they can bring to that they're more advanced. On the other hand, what do we do with friends that seem like they're less advanced? Let's say they come one day a week or such friends that you have to support them. What do you do about them? You leave them alone because that seems like you would be choosing an environment that's less good.
2: There's people that come every day who exert themselves. I can see their investment. so I want to connect specifically to them.

0: there's people who invest less. They come once a week. And is it worthwhile for me to connect to them? What can I receive from them? Only weakness. I'll also start coming once a week like them? Or what? What I receive from the friends, from the environment, from this world, from the Creator, depends on how I relate to all these things and not what they themselves are. If I look at my friend who's coming once a week, but I appreciate him for this is what the Creator gave him, and he nevertheless comes and is ready and he has a desire, etc. If I appreciate a little bit of what's in him, although it could be not a little, yes? Because with all the positive in him, if I appreciate as that is what the Creator is giving him, the Creator is giving it to him, meaning this is a quality that comes to him through the Creator's care with of him. So I'm relating to the part of the Creator in him, and I increase that part. And so it could be the smallest possible person, the weakest person, or the newest person in the society. And I can be impressed by that. Meaning, it doesn't depend on the person himself whatsoever. It depends on the extent in which I'm capable of appreciating correctly. But certainly we begin with seeing people that are laboring, so we join them. We want to be a little closer to them because nevertheless it's easier, it's more clear, it's seemingly safer. But the extent of impression from someone depends on the size of your vessel, not his true size. If he has some spark from the Creator that wants to advance him and to invest in him, then that's enough for me to receive from him what I need, impression and upliftment.
1: So seemingly it's not about the true state, but only your attitude, the way you see things, and the more you magnify...
0: Meaning that there is no true state that we can measure, meaning according to some permanent, constant scale or ruler, objectively. Rather, everything is measured towards a person, where a person measures. So who says that it's this way or that way? A person. It's always the person. Is there someone who tells another person that it's not like this, or it is like that? The scale or the measure is always mine. But when we enter spirituality, then I'm already in attainment that I attain. I know what I'm attaining, where I am, where this place is that I'm in. What is this place? What is it included of? What's in it? By me feeling, I also know what I feel. I receive definitions. I receive an understanding of what it's called. I see all kinds of things that I've never seen, but all of a sudden, immediately, like, oh, this is that. Oh, that, that's that. Oh, that, that's that. I know how it is, because attainment is also understanding. Understanding of, and then also the language of branches is revealed to me. I don't need someone that will translate for me in the spiritual world, so I'll have some kind of translator of the new feeling with the language, a new feeling in the spiritual world with the old language in that world, in the corporeal one. I don't need that. I don't need a translator.
1: Seemingly the image of the state becomes as it is, true, in that state, in spirituality, when he enters.
0: Truth is considered where I measure in my correct vessels, but they're mine. All right.
1: We'll move on to the next part of the lesson, studying with the friends.

0: We're continuing to study with the friends led by PT13. Go ahead, please.
1: Okay, beloved friends, we have the opportunity to deepen into what we learned, to dive together into the words of our teacher. And during the time that we have together now, we will also have room for personal deepening and the scrutiny of what a correct deficiency is and how prayer and man are established in us, and also to discern together how we are in the ten and how it contributes to our building of our common prayer.
0: Now we will enter a special part of the lesson, and we're asking every friend that as we listen to this clip in heart and soul, that he will write down what are the stages that each one of us has to go through in order to reach the correct man. What are the stages that each one of us has to go through in order to reach the correct man? Clip one, please.
1: The whole topic is how to build the correct deficiency. The correct deficiency is built from labor. That is, even in the beginning, if there's no deficiency, and the main thing is not that there is no deficiency, but maybe there is, but not the correct deficiency for the real thing, for what one truly needs to long for. Gradually, through the effort that a person invests forces, if he gives his energy, his forces, and specifically receives no reward in return, then the investment without reward, more investment without reward, each time, each and every time, the manner of the investment changes, and the manner of the lack of response changes until the person feels the correct deficiency for the correct goal, and this is called that man has been formed in him. In the beginning, he was longing for spirituality, and in quotations, so to speak, because he didn't know what spirituality is, and the longing was accordingly general, loose, unknown. Suddenly he's thrown from here to there, from state to state, from thought to thought. He put corporeality and spirituality on all kinds of things and keeps changing his mind about what is spirituality and what is corporeality. And so gradually, through this instability, through efforts, by doing all that he can, do all that he can, he makes these efforts, and gradually they become more clear. The angle of vision becomes sharper towards some concept of in order to bestow above this world, that it truly pertains to giving to the Creator. And the opposite of what he has, and before that he didn't have it at all, beforehand it was not there. Never mind that, it was the opposite. And he simply didn't want spirituality. He didn't yet feel that there was some opposition between wanting spirituality and being as he is now. Rather, he wanted spirituality, and that's it. He had not yet connected spirituality at all with the quality of bestowal, which is the opposite of him. And then gradually, when time passes by until this deficiency receives the correct depiction, it takes years until man is made. And when man is made, then he certainly receives the correct answer immediately. The upper one raises him up, as they say, on the wings of eagles, to a truly higher degree. He has finished the time of preparation, aligned himself with the achap of the upper one, and then enters a vessel that raises man, and that's it. From here on, spiritual actions take place. So all this time that he engaged in investing power and energy and thought in reaching spirituality, it was not time that he wasted for nothing. Rather, it was necessary for him to in order to scrutinize what exactly to long for.
0: Yes, friends. So as Rav said, all this time that he engaged in investing power and energy and thought in reaching spirituality, it was not time he wasted for nothing. Rather, it was necessary for him in order to scrutinize what exactly to long for. Now, we will take 2 minutes. Every friend will go individually over the points he wrote down and check for himself with himself. What am I lacking right now in order to reach the correct man? Again, every friend should check with himself. What am I lacking right now in order to reach the correct man? 2 minutes.

0: חברים, דיברנו עכשיו איך להרגיש.
1: Friends, we scrutinize now how to feel the correct deficiency. And now we're going to hear from Rav how to relate correctly to friends and to see them as great. So let's hear.
2: Clip 2.
3: There are people who come every day, they invest themselves, I see their investment, so I want to connect specifically with them. There are people who invest less, they come once a week, so is it worth connecting with them? What can I receive from them? Only weakness? I will also start coming only once a week like them, or what? What I receive from the friends, from the environment, from this world, from the Creator, depends on my attitude towards all of these things and not what they are in and of themselves. If I look at a friend who comes once a week, but I appreciate him, but this is what the Creator gave him, and he comes, and he's nevertheless willing, and he has a desire. If I appreciate the little that he has, and it could be not so little, because if I appreciate every positive thing in him, that this is what the Creator gives him, the Creator gives it to him, meaning it is a quality that comes from the Creator's care of him, then I relate to the Creator's part in him, and I magnify that part. This can be in the smallest, weakest, or newest person in the society, and I can be impressed by it. It doesn't depend on the person himself at all. It depends on how much I'm able to make the correct assessment. But certainly we start by seeing the people who invest, and we join them. We want to be a little closer to them, because after all, it's easier, clearer, seemingly safer. But the magnitude of being impressed by someone depends on the size of your vessel and not on his real size. If he has some spark of the Creator that he wants to advance, that he invests in, that it is enough for me to receive from him what I need, the inspiration and upliftment.
1: So there's no real state. There's only the state that you're relating to this state.
3: That is, there's no true state that can be measured, but according to which some fixed yardstick, some objective scale, but it's all measured with respect to the person, how the person measures it. Rather, who says it's this way or that way? It's the person. It's always the person. Is that someone else, not the person, who is telling me that it is like this or like that? The scale, the yardstick, is always mine. But when we enter spirituality, when I'm in attainment, when I already attain, I know what I'm attaining, where I am, where is this place where I am now, what kind of things does this place include, what's in it, by whatever I feel, I know what I feel. I receive an awakening, I receive an awakening of what it is. I see all kinds of things. I never saw them, but, this is it, this is that, this is it, wow. I know what it is, because the attainment, it's also understanding. And then I discovered that the language of the branches. I don't need someone to translate it for me from the spiritual world, so that I'll have some translator of the new feeling, in the spiritual world with the old feeling in the corporeal world. I don't need that. I don't need a translator.
4: So the truth as it is, truly, that's what it, even that state.
3: The truth means that I measure in the correct vessels, my vessels, but they are mine. Okay.
4: Okay, friends, so now let's have an active workshop. Let's compose a prayer that will be able to see the Creator spark in every friend. A 10 that is ready should put up a question mark and share in the assembly.
5: אנחנו רואים כמה כל אחד מאיתנו עטוף בכל מיני שכבות.
6: We see how each of us is wrapped in all kinds of layers and behaviors and external matters that appear to the eye. And we want to ask the Creator to really show us only the deficiency of the friend so we can see beyond what appears, so we can see in the heart, so we can feel each other.
4: Yeah, we want a true order also in the method on building a strong society, to seeing a deficiency from a friend that feels these things, that society is enough to reach the yearning to quality of bestowal and not receiving negative examples that the ego is so thirsty for. But to truly annul this thing and see the divine spark.
6: We are now sitting in a circle, and it's felt how each of us makes an effort now, and we want to be inspired by that effort. We want to feel the labor of the friend as the most important thing that we can feed off, that we can get strength from, and that will advance our whole ten, that will feel the desire of each and every friend, and we're asking the Creator to connect it to a mutual desire.
4: Yeah, and to give gratitude and appreciate what the Creator gives every friend. It all comes from Him, and I want to be the zero towards that. Meaning I can't really appreciate how precious this is, every yearning the Creator gives a friend.
6: We'll ask to see the spark and yearning of every friend in the ten and in the clean. It's not that hard to see, actually. Otherwise, you wouldn't be here.
4: Yeah, but he's asking, just like in Noam Elimelech, to see the virtues of the friends and not their deficiencies. We want to see their merits, not their deficiencies, even though I usually, from my own nature, I see the pride in the friend, his bad qualities. So let's ask the Creator that this is not what we will see in the friend, but we'll only see the virtues. I guess somehow it's connected to love, like when you can't see children's deficiencies. It's like you have a filter. You want the friends to have the same filter.
7: Toda la rabash, toda la rav. והייתי מבקש שייתן כוח להשקיע ברוחניות של החברים, באסיריה.
6: To invest in the friends' spirituality in the ten.
4: And that he will let us Let us see in every friend a part of you.
6: Zohar writes, help us, let us be inspired by each friend and appreciate the special point in each friend, which is you. Help us see that in each friend or justify everything in your creation. I'll just add with regards to justifying that we have to justify every friend above that which the will to receive wants to see, so as to feel higher, stronger, better. Specifically, the friend is what we need to keep raising all the time.
4: You have to get a deficiency from the friend. I don't know what justify means, but...
6: Friends, our prayer is that we'll be able to see the Creator's spark in each friend. We're now inviting groups from the world and from here to share their prayers. Please go ahead. And I'm inviting Florida.
8: Thank you. Creator, regardless of what I feel, help me to have new eyes and see this great spark in every friend so I can look at each friend and see the greatness that he has inside him. Amen.
9: New York's time.
4: New York, too.
10: Beloved Creator, thank you for giving us a chance to find you through the friends. Open our eyes to clearly recognize the spark that you deposit into each friend in the world Kli. Allow us to come closer together so we can discover you in the center of the ten. Bless each friend with an undying resolve to find the best in each other, always seeking you within. Make us whole in your love, and may this love spread through our connection to all of humanity. L'chaim, brothers.
11: Latin 11, ואחרי זה French, תתכוננו.
6: Latin 11, then French, get ready.
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4: נכונה. Help us ask correctly and to see the Creator in every friend, to increase the greatness in every friend and see the candle in every friend and add it all to one big flame of love of friends.
13: Gracias, Creador, por Petactikba 13 que nos está dirigiendo y por todo el Clio Lamí.
6: Thank you to the friend. Thank you to PT13, leading us in the whole world. Please, we need to focus on our goal. Give us the right deficiency to be able to raise the correct man. Amen.
4: Dear beloved Creator, thank you for giving us the feeling of greatness of every friend and to appreciate his efforts. Help us see how every friend is making efforts to reach you with all his heart. Help us see their virtues and not their deficiencies. Give all the friends a feeling of confidence on the path that we're all holding each other. Help us cover with love all the differences between us. Help us yearn for love of friends. Let us see the true desire in every friend for your greatness. Help us so love of friends will be a necessity for us.
9: Creator, we are grateful for each friend and the spark that is a reflection of you. Help us to see you in each friend. Allow us to open our hearts and build the correct deficiency together, and through that deficiency, build a correct depiction and impression of the friends. Amen.
14: Дорогой Творец, дай нам увидеть искру в каждом товарище, твое присутствие в каждом товарище.
6: Dear Creator, give us the power to see the spark in each friend, your presence in each friend, the deficiency of each friend, that it's greater than my own, that we can appreciate each friend and connect him to you, to the source of life, and relate to every friend through you, so that your greatness will be shown through the friends and give us a yearning for the quality of bestowal.
4: Thank you, dear World Kli. We are going to enter a lesson with Rabash. We're going to study Tess together. We want to give gratitude for this preparation that was given for us. A very unique Kli is revealed. Rav said, pay attention to the spark in every friend. And then all the sparks will gather into one place. We want to see the greatness of every friend. We have one united vessel. Let's enter the lesson and keep drawing the light.
6: L'chaim, and thank you to PT13. We'll move on to the next part of the lesson. First, we'll sing a song.

0: We are going to start studying tests with Rabash, but before that, let's watch a clip by Rav that is directing our heart and mind for the right intention to be in during the lesson.
1: I would also say that the study resembles being given a line, a communication line. If you remember that at some point there wasn't phones everywhere, I would go from my house to the post office to make a phone call overseas. You couldn't just do it from home. I would go to the post office and make the call from there to make, you know, international calls. So you are told, okay, you have a line now, go into the booth and start talking. You get in and you start talking. So that's very similar to what we feel during the study, that you are now given a line and you're told, speak, you have a few minutes, say what you think, say what you want, say what you ask for. That essentially is the time of the study. That's how we should relate to it. Meaning, what a person wants from the study, he now needs to utter internally, to pass it through the study itself. The study itself is like some words in which he needs to put his intention, his thought. As in general, it's required of Kabbalists that the external words will be kind of simple, you know, trivial, but internally there have to be great forces, great yearning for the goal. And here is the whole concentration of man's action, because the truth is that our action is in the intention during the study. Our thought, our intention is what operates on reality during the study time only. As opposed to this time of the study, all the other times are just marginal, they're weak. And the time of the study is the opportunity to send upwards, to influence and demand what you think you that is for you. And the more your thoughts and desires are collective, coming from the group, coming from the ten, the minyan, coming from the whole, then the more influence they have upwards. Because altogether, the whole is not just that it's more than the individual, that 10 is just 10 times 1. Rather, because they wish to connect, meaning they're willing to give up on themselves so as to connect to the Creator, it's a fundamentally different action. That connecting to the group is already a kli for their reception of the light. However, an individual is not a kli. The Creator sits in the middle, in the connection between two broken pieces, right? As written, man, woman, and divinity between them. Therefore, with the prayer during the study, if the request during the study is collective, then it works towards the goal. And the individual's prayer almost doesn't meet the goal.
0: So let's starting with Rabash. We'll read from the study of the Ten Sefirot, part 5. item 48, please. Expanding in Binah, then is also expanding in Chesed. Why? Why not? Why yes? What is the novelty here? Previously he says, look at what he said in item 48. Now there are several phases. The first, he gives a rule that there is always a craving in the lower one to adhere to the upper one. According to this rule, it turns out when there's expanding in Yesod, it is not expanding in Malchut. Why? Because then the light of Malchut ascends there in Yesod because of the craving. It is similar to all the other Sfirot. If there is a light in the upper one, then the lower one rises, except for Chesed with the Binah. Since when it is not expanding in Binah, what should it have been? Like expanding in Binah, then Binah should have risen to Chokhmah. So it is written, there is not expanding in Chesed. Why? What should have it been? Because if it's not expanding in Binah, where is Binah? He says, according to the rule, the lower one rises to the upper one, not expanding in Binah. Binah should rise to Chokhmah. Or the opposite, if he's expanding in Binah, why doesn't it expand in Chesed? Since when there is not expanding in Binah, there's not expanding in Chesed. What is the connection? Does this have to the previous rule? Once more, we learned that in Ab, in the beginning, we learned such a stage. When expanding in Keter, there was only Keter, Ta'amim, Chokhmah did not exist yet. There's nothing to speak of. Afterwards, when phase 4 over 3 of Keter was refined, phase 3 over 2 remained. And it gives to Chokhmah. Then it is expanding in Chokhmah and not expanding in Keter. Afterwards, we learned, a second coupling was made on the two bets of Chokhmah. And the level of Binah emerged in the turning of the anterior and gives us to whom? So it is already expanding in Binah, but we learned that phase one still remained in the vessel of Chokhmah. It turns out that according to this, we must say expanding in Keter and expanding in Chokhmah and expanding in Binah. Afterwards, we learn that also phase two, that the vessel of Chokhmah was refined, it is not expanding in Chokhmah, and now expanding in Binah, a level of phase two, which is the male Vak, from phase one that was refined from phase two of the vessel of Chokhmah. It is phase four, the record of clothing that remained in Binah. So we learn now, expanding in Keter, because phase 3 over 2 of the vessel Chokhmah rose to Keter. So expanding in Keter, not expanding in Chokhmah, expanding in Binah, not expanding in Chesed. Afterwards, we learned that it was not expanding in Keter. Then it was expanding in Chokhmah. Then Binah rises to receive Chokhmah for the sake of the children which have phase one. And then it is not expanding in Binah. We learned why. Binah rose to Chokhmah and was refined from phase two to phase one, and gave phase one the chesed. It turns out that now the combination is not expanding in keter and expanding in chokhmah, and not expanding in bina, since bina rose to chokhmah and was refined from phase two to phase one and expanding in chesed. Afterwards, we learn, at the time when it was expanding in chesed, then bina was refined. So he learns again that zone of bina and zone of chokhmah rose to keter. It was again expanding in keter, not expanding in chokhmah. Also not expanding in bina. Bina was refined to phase one in order to give phase one to Zeranpin, and not expanding in chesed. Why? Due to the two distances. It turns out that we learn not expanding in bina. Bina was refined and rises to keter. Chasadim expanding in keter is made, and then since there are two distances, and there is no chokhmah, not expanding in chesed, expanding in gvura. Is that clear? When is it not expanding in bina? So it's not expanding in chesed. What's he saying? Let's keep going. However, that one moment when Bina descends to her place, she finds Chesed in her place. And instantly, Chesed descends to his place. So what is he saying? What does he want here? This is the meaning of Vak being a degree in and of themselves, and they cannot adhere to Bina, who is from Gal. This is implied from here that he wants to explain what is written, that expanding in Bina, when the light of Chesed that was in the vessel of Bina descends to Chesed. Why? As light of Chesed is not equal to the entire light of Bina, therefore Chesed descends to its place. However, that one moment when Bina descends to her place, even though the light of Chesed is not equal to the light of Bina, she finds Chesed in her place, and instantly Chesed descends to its place, because it cannot shine in Bina, as if Chesed is not comparable to the entire light of Bina. This is the meaning of Vak being a degree in and of themselves and cannot adhere to Bina, who is from Gal. Therefore, it turns out that it must descend to its place. Why was it not like this before? It was an infant that needs its mother. When it had Chokhmah, then it is equal to the vessel of Bina. So now he wants to explain. Onward. The matter of expanding and not expanding in Gal is also a different matter. This is because when it is expanding in Keter, both Chesed, Chokhmah and Bina, rise above in Keter. What does this mean? We always learn the opposite. At the time when not expanding in Chokhmah and Bina, then Chokhmah and Bina rise above the Keter. Their raising of Man makes expanding in Keter. Here it is written differently. When it is expanding in Keter, both Chokhmah and Bina rise above in Keter. Because it is implied from here that first it was expanding in Keter and afterwards they rose. We learned the opposite. For this reason, the Gal are regarded as one. Why? Chokhmah and Binah are found above in Kefir. For this reason, the Gal are regarded as one, he says. Where it is not expanding in Keter, it is expanding in Chokhmah. And it would be fitting that Binah should remain there and not expanding in Binah, only because he desires mercy. I would explain that since it has phase one of the children, that it needs to give them Chokhmah, therefore it descends to its place. They need Chokhmah, therefore it is expanding in Binah too. There are also many explanations for this. Sometimes this is called not expanding in Binah, and sometimes he calls it expanding in Binah. Expanding in Binah means that Binah receives Chokhmah from Chokhmah. Not expanding in Binah means that Binah was refined then from phase two to phase one. This too is mixed here. 47 inner light. The second phase is simple, since now it returned to being expanding in Keter. He explains to us, as has been explained in the previous item, after the second departure that was made, where? In Patsuf Ab. The screen with the records contained in it returned to the screen in Malchut of the Rosh of Ab. And there a new coupling emerged on the screen that rose to the Rosh with the records. Since all it has had was coarseness of phase two. Because the last phase is

0: We learned that the empty vessels of Baltzuf Ab pass the Baltzuf Sag. This is what is written here. And this is expanding in Keter, meaning the light of Bina in the vessel of Keter, which remained from Paltzuf Ab. Here too, in Paltzuf Sag, the vessels preceded the lights. Why? Since all those vessels that remained empty after the second departure of Paltzuf Ab, the aforementioned of Paltzuf Ab, were found passing to that new Paltzuf, which is called Paltzuf Sag.
1: What did we learn? That all of the empty vessels that remained after the first departure of Paltzuf Galgalta, we learned, passed to the second expansion, called Ab. And so it is here. And all the empty vessels of Paltzuf Ab pass to Paltzuf Sag. Also, all four phases of male and female that were in Paltzuf Ab, meaning male and female of the Gar Paltzuf, male and female of the Bina Paltzuf, male and female of the level of Zeranpin, male and female of Yesod, apply here too, but in a different level, since there is only a small level here in the Paltzuf in general, which is called phase 3 over 2. Let's explain the four pairs of male and female in this Paltzuf. Because that level of the light of Bina that descended to Keter, meaning Paltzuf Sag, phase 2 of coarseness, is the phase of female of the vessel of Ketel. And just as in Paltzuf Ab, the record of phase 4 of clothing was made into the phase of the male of the vessel of Ketel of Ab, in Paltzuf Ab. Similarly, here, the record of phase 3 from the phase of clothing that remained in the vessel of Keter of Paltzuf Ab was made here into the male of Keter of the Paltzuf of the level of Bina, which receives from the light of Chochmah through, we must say, from the light of Chochmah that rose under Malchut of the Rosh of Ab during the second departure and did not return to the Guf of Paltzuf Bina. That light remained above under the Rosh of Ab. And when a coupling was made in the Rosh of Ab, for the sake of Paltzuf Sag, it passes through the light of Chochmah that departed from Paltzuf Ab and stands below Malchut of the Rosh of Ab, just as we learned in Paltzuf Ab, that it receives the phase 4 of clothing through the light of Keter that stands below Malchut of the Rosh of Galgalta. Therefore, Keter of Paltzuf Bina 2 denies the illumination of Gal, the illumination of Chochmah from the Paltzuf. Also, I repeat once more the rules. In all the light, the Sefirot, we discern two general lights. One, is called the light of Chokhmah, and one is called Binah. Therefore, when we learn Sag, we

0: also learn that there's Chokhmah there and there's Binah there, even though the overall level is called Binah. And in each and every Sphira, we discern there are Sphirot that belong to Chokhmah, there are Sphirot that belong to Binah. We'll see afterwards. In exact the same order that we learned in Patsuf Ab. If so, what's written here? Therefore, I repeat once more, also the Keter, the vessel of Keter, of Patsuf Binah, of Patsuf Sag. When it's expanding in Keter, denies the illumination of Gal from the Patsuf, denies the illumination of Chokhmah, which is called Gal, from the Patsuf. Why? Because the light of Chokhmah that under, that departed from Patsuf Ab, that rose above, and it stands under Malchut of the Rosh. Why? Malchut of the Rosh is its emanator. It is under the emanator. It turns out that its posterior is downward. What does it mean that its posterior is downward? Meaning it does not expand to the goof. Why? Since there is now no phase of three of coarseness, only phase three of clothing. Therefore, it controls the vessel of Keter, where there's phase three of clothing, so that it will not shine Chokhmah downward, so that they will not draw it from the phase of three of coarseness, since there's no screen. It turns out that what does the posterior shine? Chasadim. This is what he says. Since the light of Keter is found with its posterior downward, meaning the light of Chokhmah that now belongs to the vessel of Keter, which is phase three of clothing, stands with its posterior downward, meaning it is without expanding to the goof. How does it do this? It controls the vessel of Keter, which also should be the same way. Just as the light of Chokhmah that departed from Patsuf Ab has its posterior downward, so it will not shine downward in the goof, it also demands of its vessel of Keter. And it demands of the vessel of Keter that it too, the vessel of Keter, turns its posterior downward and does not illuminate except only illumination of Vak, and denies illumination of Gal from the Potsuf. It turns out that at the time that we learn expanding in Keter of Sag, there is no Chokhmah there, only Chasadim. Exactly like expanding in Keter of Potsuf Ab. It is written, expanding in Keter, at that time, it is not expanding in Chokhmah, Bina, and Chesed. Because the posterior of the vessel of Keter denies any illumination of Gal, any illumination of Chokhmah from the Potsuf. Even from the vessel of Chokhmah, it has no Chokhmah. Much less for illumination of Gal. Illumination of Chokhmah. Of the Rosh Tochsof of the seven lower Sefirot, which are called Chesed Kura, Tiferet Netzach, Hod Yesod. And it is written, expanding in Gvura, not expanding in Tiferet, and expanding in Netzach, not expanding in Hod, and expanding in Yesod, and not expanding in Malchut. It means that then the light reaches the vessels of Vak, of the Rosh Toch Sof of the seven lower Sefirot, which are Gvura, Vak of the Rosh. The Sefira Netzach, Vak of the Toch. The Sefira Yesod, Vak of the Sof. And the vessels of Gal of the seven lower Sefirot, which are Chesed, Gal of the Rosh, Tiferet, Gal of the Toch, Hod, Gal of the Sof. The light is not expanding in them. They have no light of God. They have no Chokhmah. Because the posterior of Keter denies them illumination of God from them.
1: Let's go to the next part of the lesson.

0: Let's hear together a conversation, talks on the path. The head of the 10 has to be the father of the group. It took place a week ago in May 11th. Please.
1: We started an exercise in the whole world, Kli, the head of the 10. We said, those who want, those who are ready, the 10 should decide if it's ready or not. We have different kinds of 10s, you know, there's newer 10s, some 10s that are veteran. When we saw such phenomenon that people feel a contradiction, meaning, on the one hand, they say we've learned all the years that everyone's equal in the 10. Right, everyone's equal, every friend is equal. On the other hand, how can there be a head now? It kind of doesn't sit for them. Suddenly there's a rosh and there's a fear. Maybe he'll dominate, maybe this, maybe that. I don't even know what kind of thoughts, but it just doesn't coincide that on the one hand everyone's equal, on the other hand everyone can be rosh, can be a head. Even if they rotate once a week, that for sure, and then, but how would you explain that there's no contradiction here, that it's a spiritual structure, that there needs to be a head and that's it? How would you explain that?
0: According to spirituality, there has to be someone that in every place, in every state, can determine. And then everyone understands that they have to subdue themselves before him. Then he is called the Rosh, the head. Head of the lesson, head of the group, and so on and so on. It also depends on what period of time.
1: But how does it sit with the equality, that there needs to be equality in the 10?
0: So it can be someone else every day.
1: Right, but let's say this week I'm the head. On the one hand, I'm the head. On the other hand, we're all equal. How is that?
0: There is no such thing.
1: No such thing as what?
0: There's no such thing that in a group everybody will be equal and everybody will be the heads. That's how it's going to advance.
1: Can you say that the qualities in that, well, to begin with, we're not equal in our potential, in our abilities.
0: Yes, yes.
1: So qualities that each one takes advantage of himself for the sake of society to his maximum, that makes us equal in bestowing?
0: Yes. Each one isn't equal to everybody else.
1: If we all connect as a 10, connect together, we begin to feel a shared head between us, a sense of the upper one, that he's our head?
0: Yeah, we just have to be precise about it, but yes.
1: Be precise about what?
0: That if we truly want to be connected, so we have to annul our ego.
1: So if we connect between us, we all nullify the ego and connect together as one. We try. We actually draw the light upon us and we gradually begin to feel the head between us, the creator between us.
0: Yes.
1: So what's the addition of the role of the head of the 10? One friend who's the head on duty.
0: He has to.
1: What's his addition if we together have to come to the feeling of the head? What will Mushi give us this week? And he's now on duty as the head of the 10, where we're supposed to all connect together and reach the feeling of the head.
0: There is no difference.
1: Like you said, I have to. I said in the lesson today, first of all, I was much more concentrated. I heard two pieces of advice that we have to take the terms of the wisdom of Kabbalah and the topic of the salvation of the Creator. Yesterday, when I wasn't the head, I didn't do it. I was just together like everyone else, trusting I don't know who, whoever who's do it, who's going to do it. Today, I feel that this week I have to do it. And last time there was a coca, he did so-and-so. I want to be better. I'm thinking about what else can I do to surprise them, to do for them. That's good. Meaning, I don't understand the people who resist this. If we knew how to connect together and reach the feeling of the head and feel the Creator between us, would we need more roles between us?
0: From this action, we'll be completely equal to one another. And by that, we'll end all our efforts in connection.
1: So, what's the contribution of the role of a friend who is ahead? It's until we reach the stage, this feeling we connected?
0: He is responsible. He is the head of the group.
1: Friends.
0: To that study, that reading, could be more, could be less. That's it.
1: I can understand people's fear, because if you look at the head from within egoistic vessels, then you see the head as a kind of a threat. Like, I'm looking at him now, and now he's going to take control. What is he going to do now? What is he going to decide that will hurt my ego? But if you're looking at the head from the perspective that he's coming to connect the group and serve it, then it's a necessary role. But what's the role of the head? What's his role?
0: The role of the head is to be the father. Just like that. To be the father of the group.
1: Does the head has pleasure
0: from his group advancing?
1: And the rest of the friends who are not the head, what is their role?
0: To learn from that state of the head of the group and the friends, how they can be his deputies.
1: Meaning to support the head, nullify before the head, and that's the support.
0: Yeah.
1: Good. Well, why did we just now start this exercise? Why not 3, 4, 5, 10 years ago? We weren't ready, or what?
0: We weren't ready.
1: And now we are?
0: Let's see.
1: If we have 800 tens in the world, so there's 800 heads. In every 10, there's their head, and he's in rotation.
0: Yeah.
1: Other than that, there's also a head for the whole 800, the head of the group. Is that correct?
0: Yes.
1: He also has to be in rotation, or that's something fixed?
0: No, that's the head of the 10.
1: Yes.
0: Entirely.
1: Yes.
0: You don't have to change him all the time.
1: The head of the group, that is.
0: Yeah.
1: He has to be constant.
0: No, not constant.
1: Not constant.
0: No.
1: So that's in a 10, but in a group. I'm making a distinction between a 10 and a group. Let's say we are a 10, and like us, there are many, many other 10s. Each 10 has its own head, and it changes. So yesterday we had Mushi, tomorrow Koka, then Shimon, that's clear. Now, the head for all of the tens together, they also need a head for all of the tens, all of the entire group, all the tens together. They too need a head?
0: Yeah, up to here, that's it.
1: Rav, I wanted to ask another question. Many times we talk to you, we ask you questions, As a result, you give birth to all kinds of things. You share with us different directions that are correct for our path. Now, sometimes we get responses that you guys are twisting Rav in a certain direction and he answers you in a certain way. If you asked otherwise, he would answer you otherwise. So I want to understand what to do with that. First of all, do you feel that when we're asking you, we're turning you in some direction?
0: No, no, the opposite. Actually, the opposite. By trying to answer your questions, it becomes more and more clear to me what I need to do with the group. And that's it.
1: Can you shift the Kabbalist's view?
0: No.
1: Can you, kind of in a sneaky way through questions, cause you to say something, do something, turn you around? Is that possible?
0: Depends what you think. What are you intending?
1: To cause you to say things that I wish to promote. Let's say I want to move forward the idea of the head of the tent, so I begin to ask you questions. And as a result of my questions, you start talking about the head of the tent. Can a person do that or not? You just say what you want to say and that's it.
0: That's correct and that's correct. Usually, me, let's say, personally, I speak only from what I understand, from what I attain, from what I feel.
1: There are people who think that you didn't talk about the head of the tent before, and now you started talking about it. They think that we came up with it and started asking you about it and, shifting you and pushing you to say that because you didn't speak about it before.
0: There wasn't time for it. And there was a tendency towards that.
1: So this is what we say to kind of shift your opinion. So they think that because we're talking about this now, we're causing you to, kind of bending you to talk about things that otherwise you wouldn't want to talk about. But because we want it, then you talk about it. That's what some people think. So it's like it's sitting on our pressure and not your pressure as the one who feels the group. That, let's say, if I would talk to you about anti-Semitism in the U.S., and you would answer that and not the head of the ten. But because I bring up the head of the ten, you talk about the head of the ten.
0: Of course, that you determine.
1: The topic.
0: The topic.
1: But what will you say?
0: What will I say?
1: For example, the topic of the head of the ten. I recreate how it was born. We were before a Congress. It's a Congress of the Tens. And we started talking about the Congress of the Tens, that each ten now needs to build the Congress. And from the conversation, you suddenly brought up that concept, the head of the ten. You suddenly said every ten needs to have a head. And if it doesn't feel that it has a head, then it's a sign that it doesn't advance, and so forth. You began to use these terms, and it repeated itself. So we started asking about it, responding essentially to what you put out of yourself. So here's the question, what to do with that people think that we, pushing you or manipulating you in a way that makes you talk.
0: It'll always be that way. Each one has the right to speak nonsense.
1: Where does a certain pressure on your behalf comes, or to give birth something to something new, to advance the group in a certain way, such an idea where you say this? What is this feeling that suddenly arises and you give us direction? Based on what's cooking that you now feel that this needs to be done?
0: That comes from us wanting to understand each other more. And we're concerned not to lose what we learn. And that's it.
1: How will we receive directions in the future as a 10, as a group? How will we suddenly know that this is what needs to happen?
0: That's only according to the question in the collective.
1: From the connection between us, we will suddenly feel, let's say we didn't hear about the head of the 10 from you, we would sit and connect between us.
0: So if you'd connect between you and keep your 10 as a head, that would be good.
1: But suddenly one of the friends would have this idea, let's make a head of the 10. How would it come if we wouldn't hear it from you?
0: So you heard it from me.
1: But there's probably many more states that are exercises, ideas that we have to go through.
0: Not so many.
1: No?
0: Only into the depth of it. That's it. Just deeper.
1: About the structure, to understand the structure. Let's say today we have 800 tens, tomorrow we'll have 8,000s. Every 10 has a head. His role is to lead the 10 to the greatness of the Creator.
0: Yeah.
1: And then there's the head of the group of those 8,000 people, let's say, 8,000 tens. It could be one person like a Rav or a group of people, right? Like a management, doesn't matter. But there has to be a head. And essentially the head of the 10 just performs, executes what the head of the group is saying. Yeah, is that the correct structure?
0: Yes. Let's share impressions. What are we taking from this talk to implement in the 10 during the day? It was a very honest talk. Really open things up. And what can I say? Except for us, that we need to take everything Rav said. I don't know, the thing that somebody could turn Rav around, that's stupidity. I don't know where that came from. But I was inspired by the friend's honesty, by their questions. It's felt that it came from true concern for the group, for its health and its development. It was really nice. We really have to prepare a

0: The state, according to what I feel in the group, that most of the tens didn't even start this. So it's about the willingness to follow management. I'd bring Rav and have a few talks until these things get focused and sit on the heart. Otherwise, we have a problem as a group. If we don't take them as the upper ones, I don't know what will happen.
1: Yeah.
0: Rav is explaining what has to be the right structure in the ten. In the end, they asked him that he probably has a lot more ideas for exercises, and he said not so much, just deeper. And I think the exercise of the head of the ten, we're just scratching the surface. There's so much depth in this. We have to have the Creator help us to implement it and follow the head, that every week we get the new head and attain what we need to attain. Now, what does the Rosh think? I heard in the talk that in spirituality there has to be someone that every state has to be able to determine. And then everybody knows they have to subdue themselves. Then it is called the Rosh, the head. Head of the lesson, head of the group, and it depends on the certain period of time. Also, the head has to be like the father of the group. The father of the ten.
2: Zohar writes to us, it's actually Yosef. Both with the head of the ten or the head of the group, we have to make a rav, make for yourself a rav. That's how we give the greatness to our head, until the ten will be felt as a head. And ultimately, the Creator is the head that guides everything. I don't have a lot to add of myself. I agree with what Yura said. No one can twist Rav around. If someone thinks that, then it's funny.
3: No idea.
0: I don't know.
3: It's
0: a bad impression of the state of a society that there is such suspicions towards friends in Rav's 10 that asks some questions. A bad impression that there are tens that, well, I don't know, maybe it's okay. It's not the same in every ten, but that for a few months already they're not able to take this exercise at the head of the ten. So what can we take to implement in our ten? I guess that to work on annulment more. We understand that things are happening from inside out. If we want there to be a change for the good, so we need annulment from our ten. Each one will lower his head. Then maybe we'll see it in all of society.
2: Yes, I agree with what was said. Maybe just to add that Rav said that, yes, he could be pushed around. Rav acts according to the deficiency that he's presented with, and it's good. It's good that he's presented with a deficiency, and there will always be such voices in society, and everyone has the right to speak nonsense. We also heard those things. And we also heard that it's not a forceful thing. A ten that is not ready doesn't have to start. It will start when it will develop. So we have to take everything, with a grain of salt. And I did hear that the

The role of the head is to be a father of the group. There has to be like an equation to always put it in our mind. And like Kido said, that if we truly want to be connected, then we need to nullify our ego. The wisdom of Kabbalah is simple. Realizing it is what's left.

0: We are going to read selected excerpts from Zohar in the topic of all the prayers of the world. We are searching for the translation. We'll translate. We'll translate simultaneously as we go until we find the sources. Number one. If you ask, ask. If you ask for your pleas in a prayer before the king, ask. Pray and ask your pleas and return to you, to your master, as one inviting their sons to be merciful upon them. Same with the Creator, morning and evening, calling and saying, come. Happy are the holy nation that their master is asking for them and calling them to bring them closer to him. Number two. A person should always organize the praise of his master and then pray his prayer. Whoever's heart is burdened and wants to pray his prayer, either if he's in trouble or he cannot praise his master, what is he? He cannot aim his heart and will. Why should he diminish his master's praise? Rather, he will praise his master even though he cannot aim, and then he shall pray his prayer. Number three. Zohar for all. The Creator desires the prayer of the righteous when they ask before him for their needs. And what is the reason? It is so that an ointment of holiness should grow and proliferate through the prayers of the righteous for anyone in need. For the righteous open the upper hose with their prayer, and even those who are unworthy of being granted are granted. For one should pray before the Creator, which is one great work more honored than the work of his master. There is the work of the Creator that is in the work of the body, meaning the commandments that depend on an act. And there is the work of the Creator that is more internal work, which is the most important, meaning the commandments that depend on speech and the will of the heart. A man's prayer in the work is of the ruach, from phase two, which depends on the speech. It is high secrets, and people do not know that a man's prayer breaches airs and breaches firmaments, opens doors, and rises up. Number five. Anyone who covers his sins and does not acknowledge them before the Holy King to ask for mercy for them, it is not permitted to open the door of repentance, since it is covered from him. But if he details them before the Creator, the Creator has mercy on him, and the mercy prevail over the judgment. It is even more so if he cries, since he opens all the hidden doors and his prayer is accepted. Hence, the confusion of his sin, the confession of his sins is the glory of the king, to make mercy prevail over the judgment.
1: Six. All the prayers in the world, prayers of many, are prayers. But a solitary prayer does not enter before the Holy King, unless with great force. This is so because before the prayer enters to be crowned in its place, the Creator watches it, observes it, and observes the sins and merits of that person, which he does not do with the prayer of many. Where several of the prayers are not from righteous, and they all enter before the Creator, and he does not notice their iniquities. 7. When one rises at midnight to engage in Torah, a herald calls out about him and says, "Here, bless the Lord, all the servants of the Lord who stand in the house of the Lord at night." In the morning, when he stands in prayer before his master, that herald calls out about him and says, "And I will let you walk among these who are standing here." After he concludes his prayer willingly before his master, he should willingly devote his soul to Malchut. A person has several counsels in everything. When he is in prayer, all those words that one utters from one's mouth in that prayer rise and break through airs and firmaments until they come to the place where they come and are crowned on the head of the king, and who makes from them a crown. Thus far the Zohar, and we have an important update. Gilad and Oren, please.
0: Yes, friend. Before the holiday of Shavuot, in the past, we used to study past midnight. It's a very known custom in Israel. Many people do it. And we always used to study into the night. And this week, it'll be between Thursday to Friday night, the eve of Shavuot, down here in the study, in the big hall. Why there? Because all the friends from the Israeli Kli are invited. And all the friends from the study community, and we're going to broadcast to the whole world, but we would really like that everyone who can just to come. Petach Tikva, World Kli, Israeli Kli, the study community. So we're going to come here at 10:15 p.m. We'll start with the preparation, then start the lesson. We'll have a lesson of an hour from Rav, that I guess it's a recorded lesson, that we're going to see this intensity of a long lesson of an hour that we'll get. And then we're also, of course, going to read the Zohar together. We'll have workshops, sing songs. So we will be here in connection of Laila Dekala, the night of the bride, and get all the special light. in Shavuot. Let's watch a clip by Rav.
2: We are approaching a very special holiday called the reception of the Torah, or the holiday of Shavuot. In the holiday of Shavuot, we typically study at night. This is called the correction of the night of Shavuot. What do we need to correct? We learn from the Torah that a man was created in a sin. This is called the sin of the tree of knowledge. This means we exist in a very special and evil quality. It's called the evil inclination. Man's inclination is evil from birth. And also it says on the part of the Creator, I created the evil inclination. But it also says on the other hand, I created the Torah as a spice. What is the spice of Torah? That by the light that is hidden in the Torah, which we can attract from the Torah, onto our evil inclination. This is called the light in the Torah that reforms. It will reform our evil inclination to be a good inclination. And through the good inclination, we'll discover the upper world, the upper spiritual life. All of that can be attained during the night of Shavuot, so that when we study at night, we draw the light of Torah and it corrects us. The night symbolizes the darkness we exist in right now, where we don't know why we exist. And the light that we invite through our study should awaken everything for us by a good relation to each other through love thy friend as thyself. This is a great rule of the Torah, and the Torah is what should allow us to carry out this rule. And let's hope we reach a state where we are children of the Torah and we resurrect the light of Torah that influences us and will merit redemption, the great light, and the day that is all light. Happy holiday.
0: So we really want to gather here, all the Israeli Kli. That's why we're having it at 10 p.m. and not like every day in the middle of the night. Men, women, everybody's invited. We're going to do it downstairs. The hall will explode with normal room. It'll be a spiritual ascent before the 10th Congress will awaken the dawn.
2: So we will also announce again that Night of the Bride special lesson for Shavuot holiday, May 21st, this coming Thursday from 10:15 to 12:30. That's a.m. We will have learn from a lesson with Rav Lightman. We'll read from the Zohar and more. The events hall will be open to everyone 18 years of age and up. End with a song.

0: שלום חברים, בחלק הראשון של השיעור נלמד.
1: Hello friends, in the first part of the lesson we will study a lesson by Rav Lightman from the 15th of October 2002. It's the first lesson out of two lessons about the article The Difference Between Charity and Gift. You can find the article in the writings of Rabash, first volume, page 300 in Hebrew. We will read it together in the 10, from the beginning of the article until according to the efforts he has exerted, to the same extent he feels the suffering. That's in the middle of the article. We have 27 minutes for that. Let's get started. The difference between charity and gift. It is written, he who hates gifts will live. This means that it is forbidden to receive gifts. Otherwise, it causes the opposite of life. Thus, how do people receive gifts from one another? We should also ask about what the Creator said to Moses. I have a good gift in my treasure, and its name is Shabbat. I wish to give it to Israel. Go and notify them. We see that it is customary that one can ask another for charity. But we have never seen anyone asking another for a gift. For example, we sometimes see that before Passover, when a person must prepare matzot and wine and so forth for Passover, he goes to the collector of charity or to some wealthy person and asks him to help him prepare groceries for Passover. He tells him of his dire state and receives what he asks for. However, we have never seen anyone approaching his friend and asking for a gift. For example, now, before Passover, his wife is asking him to buy her a diamond ring that is worth at least $200. He tells his friend that since he is in financial difficulties and cannot buy the ring she wants, he wants his friend to give him the money as a gift to buy his wife the ring for Passover. We also never heard that in any town there is a collector for gifts, meaning that there will be a collector, that as there is a collector of charity in town, there will also be a collector of gifts. Rather, the usual way is that gifts are given and not requested. That is, when someone loves another, the desire to delight him awakens in him. And this is why he gives him a gift. It is irrelevant to speak of asking for gifts or a special place in town where gifts are given. However, we should understand the true reason why we do not ask for gifts and do ask for charity. There is an arrangement in every town to help the needy so they have their sustenance and can live in the world. Today, it is also established in every country that there is an office that tends to those in need. The reason is very simple. There is a difference between necessity and luxury. Necessity is what one must receive in order to be able to exist in the world. Otherwise, if he did not receive the necessary assistance, he would not be able to exist in the world. Our sages said about this, anyone who sustains one soul from Israel, it is as though he has sustained the whole world. This pertains to necessity, without which he will not be able to exist. A person cannot relinquish this and not ask for help. For all that a man has, he will give for his life.
2: This is why people are not ashamed to ask for charity, since it is more or less a matter of life and death. The other, meaning the giver, also understands that he should give him what is requested. The closer the matter is to life and death, the more openly the receiver demands, and the more the giver takes interest in the receiver's situation. Likewise, the farther it is from life and death, the more coldly the giver relates to the state of the receiver. However, everything follows the track of necessity. This is not so with luxuries. One who asks for luxuries is ashamed to ask. And the giver too does not listen to one who is asking for luxuries. For this reason, we should discern between charity and gift. With charity, the answer to the request of the receiver comes. That is, if the receiver of charity asks them, then he is given. It follows that charity comes by an awakening of the lower one.

0: means to do something to reveal the love to his loved one, he sends him a gift. It therefore follows that a gift comes by the awakening of the bestowing upper one. But charity comes by an awakening of the receiver. One who receives the charity should go to the giver and make him see the need for the charity that he is asking of him. And to the extent that the receiver can clarify the need that he will come for his aid, and to the extent that he can make him see and understand that it is a complete must, then he receives what he is asking of the giver. However, the main reason is, as we learn, that when we must use anything that is not in the root, we feel unpleasantness about it. As he says, it is known that the nature of every branch is equal to its root. Therefore, every conduct in the root is desired and loved and coveted by the branch as well. And any matter that is not in the root, the branch too removes itself from them, does not tolerate them, and hates them. It turns out that there is no reception in our root. Therefore, when one must receive, he feels shame, which is unpleasantness, because it does not exist in our root. For this reason, when one needs one's friend's help, if it's necessary, we say that there is no choice, because nothing is more important than saving one's life. However, there are many discernments concerning risk to life. Therefore, anything that is necessary makes us suffer the shame and ask for help, but necessity is not the same for everyone. Rather, each person has a different measure. That is, what one person may consider luxury, another may consider necessity. Thus, it is difficult to determine the boundary on what is considered luxury and what is considered necessity. Although we can say about something one wants that you can live without, that it is luxury, and if one cannot live without it, it is necessity. But this too cannot be a 100% accurate gauge.
1: For example, our sages wrote, a man came to Rabbi Nechemiah and told him, "What do you eat?" He replied, "Red meat and antique wine." "Do you want to have lentils with me?" He had lentils and died. We see from this story that although everyone agrees that red meat and antique wine are certainly luxuries, to this man, they were such a necessity that because of it, he died. We also see there, in the words of our sages, taught, sufficient for his need, whatever he lacks. Sufficient for his need, you command me to sustain him, but you do not command me to enrich him. Whatever he lacks, even a horse to ride on and a servant to run before him. It was said about old Hillel that once he took for a poor man who grew up wealthy, a horse to ride on and a servant to run before him. Once he could not find the servant

0: ran before him, so he ran before him 3 miles. We can therefore see that according to the words of our sages about the verse, whatever he needs, that even a horse to ride on and a servant to run before him fall into the category of necessity and not luxury. Since here we're speaking of a poor man, as the Gemara writes that Hillel took a poor man who grew up as wealthy. And certainly what we give to the poor is called charity, meaning necessity. Even when it is a horse to ride on and a servant to run before him, it is still regarded as necessity. Thus, we cannot put a limit on where necessity ends and luxury begins. It therefore follows that the poor man can ask to be given as charity what others regard as luxury. This means that we said that the poor man asks for charity and does not feel shame because to him the charity is necessary. However, we cannot discern between charity and gift, which is considered luxury. Rather, it depends on the nature of the person. Each person has his own gauge to determine necessity and luxury. Because he can live without it. When a poor man does not have the courage to ask of another, it falls under the definition of a gift, which comes to him only as an awakening of the giver. However, who can determine if what one asks of one's friend falls under the category of charity or gift? Only the Creator knows one's measure, that thus far it is considered necessity, and henceforth it is considered luxury. Now we will speak of those terms in matters of work. We need to discern during the prayer, when a person asks the Creator to help him in the work, if he's asking the Creator for charity, meaning necessity, without which he tells the Creator that his life is pointless, meaning that he feels bare and destitute without Torah and without mitzvot, commandments. He feels that there is not a spark of truth in him, and all his actions are based on hypocrisy and lies. That is, the whole foundation on which he builds his building of Kedushah is one of self-love.
1: He feels that each day he is regressing, where he should have progressed, but he sees the opposite, meaning that when he started the work of holiness, he felt more importance in Torah and work. And this is why he took upon himself Torah and work, since it was worthwhile to retreat from the vanities of this world and to cling to Torah and mitzvot, for it would bring him happiness and meaning to life. And he was very excited. But now he does not understand where he took those forces from. That is, now if someone came to him and told him, drop it all, retreat from the vanities of this world and begin to work the work of holiness, there's no doubt that he would not be able to listen to him in his current state, both intellectually and emotionally. He should certainly tell himself that then he had faith and confidence, but now he is far from all of those. It turns out that the whole time he was engaged in the work, it was in order to draw closer to the truth, which is dvikut, adhesion with the Creator, to which he yearned. But now, he has retreated 10 degrees backwards, meaning now he lacks the zeal for the Torah and the importance of Torah. It's even more so with prayer. He has no desire for prayer because the body tells him, what will you get from praying? You can see for yourself that the more you want to work, the lower you become. So why do I need this work? Thus, how can one exert where he sees that he cannot move one step forward? And because man enjoys rest and is incapable of relinquishing rest, unless he knows that he will have greater pleasure or something more required. At that time, he has a reason to relinquish the rest, though not without a reward. Therefore, when he sees that his work did not earn him anything from that which he thought he would earn, he loses the strength to work and he remains powerless. He looks at himself and says, if anyone could come to him and say, know that in a little while, some months or years, you will come to a state of despair, meaning that you will have no progress, but to the contrary, that each year you will be in a state that is even lower than you feel now. For now you are lowly, and therefore you want to begin the true work, the work of truth, so as to achieve the true goal for which you were created. Therefore, I am telling you that you are wasting your efforts, since I know many people who thought as you do, that if you only make a small effort, you will immediately see results, meaning some progress in the true work. I would reply to him, you belong to the spies who slandered the land of Israel. It is just as the Holy Zohar interprets, and they returned from touring the land. Returned means they returned to the evil side and returned from the path of truth. As they said, what have we got so far? We have yet to see good in the world. We have labored in Torah, but the house is empty. And who will be rewarded that world and come inside it? It would be better if we did not toil so much. They told him, and he said, etc., meaning we labored and toiled to know the part of that world, as you advised us. And it is also flowing with milk and honey. That upper world is good, as we know from the Torah. But who can be rewarded with it?
0: That is, now he says that after some time of work, if these thoughts had come to him in the beginning of the work, meaning when he took upon himself that he must exit the ordinary state called going by rote and be a true servant of the Creator, he would tell these thoughts, "You are messengers of the spies. This is why you come to me to delay me from entering the land of Kedusha called the Holy Work." He would not listen to them. But now he sees that he himself is feeling the argument of the spies. And now it seems to him that these are not arguments of the spies, but his own arguments. Meaning that he feels that everything he feels is true. And we also said above, the question awakens, what is the truth? Was he at a higher degree in the beginning of work than he is now, after several years of work and labor? If so, what can be said about such a state? That all his work was in vain? And not only in vain, since in vain means that he did not gain anything, and he is in the same state as before when he entered the work of holiness in order to bestow. But here, it is not so. Rather, he has lost and declined from his previous state. That is, he lacks the importance and zeal for Torah and mitzvot. He lacks the energy and confidence he had back then. When he looks at himself today, he is in a state of, "I could not care less." So it seems as though one should say that he has declined from his previous state, meaning when he began his work. But in truth, it is not so. There is a rule that there is no light without a vessel. This means that the Creator does not satisfy the lower one's need if he does not have a true need. A need or lack does not mean that he does not have something. It is, as I wrote in the allegory, that there were elections in the country to elect a president. There were two candidates for presidency and several lobbyists, each of whom wanted the president he supported to be elected. In the end, one was chosen. And now, there was a calculation regarding the deficiency. Someone felt that he was not the president, since in the end, there is only one president. We should say that all the people in the country have a lack, for we must say that they are not presidents. However, we should distinguish the amount of pain they feel and not being presidents. We should say that although ordinary citizens are not presidents, they do not feel any deficiency about it. Those who engaged in making someone a president, but another president was elected, are in pain because of this deficiency that the one they worked for did not become president. However, the one who suffers true pain is that person who thought that he would be made president and exerted to win the elections, to make his country folk elect him, but in the end, his rival was elected. He feels the true suffering. We can say about him that he had the true need to be a president because he has exerted for it. And according to the efforts he has exerted, to that extent, he feels the suffering. Thus far.
2: כן, אנחנו מדברים על הבחנות של רוחניות ו...
1: We're talking about the sermons related to spirituality and the words of our sages from Hillel that had to supply to the poor person a horse to ride upon and a servant to run ahead of him. He couldn't find a servant to run ahead of him, so he ran ahead of him for 3 miles.
0: We'll move on to the lesson from the 15th of October 2002. Rav, we read the article, the difference between charity and a gift from the ranks of the letter, third volume, the portion of Dvarim, Kitetze, if you shall go out, page 155. The whole topic is about how is the correct deficiency built? The correct deficiency is built out of labor. This means that even if in the beginning there is no deficiency, then what is most important is not that there is no deficiency. Maybe there is, but it's not the true deficiency for the real thing, what we truly need to yearn for, right? So bit by bit, through the exertion, when a person invests forces, if he gives the forces and he actually does not receive anything in return, so the investment, but no lack of return, more investment, and again, nothing in return, and more investment and nothing in return. Each and every time the manner of the investment changes, and the manner of the lack of response changes, until the person feels the correct deficiency for the correct goal. This is considered that man has been formed in him. In the beginning, he was quote unquote yearning for spirituality, right? In quotes, seemingly, right? Because he didn't know what spirituality is, and the yearning accordingly was also general, loose, unknown. Suddenly he was from here to there, from one state to another, from one thought to another. He would attach corporeality and spirituality to all kinds of things, and it would also change. What does it mean, spirituality? What does it mean, corporeality? And so gradually, through truly instability, through efforts, by the fact that he decided that he doesn't know, but yet whatever is in your hand to do, that you should do, he makes the efforts, and bit by bit they start to be more clear. His angle of sight becomes more clear, more sharp about some concept of in order to bestow above this world, that this truly pertains to giving to the Creator, to the opposite of what he has. Earlier, he didn't have that at all. It doesn't matter that it's the opposite. And he simply wanted something, but it's not spirituality. He didn't yet feel that there is some sort of resistance or opposition here between wanting spirituality and being as he is right now, but rather he just wants spirituality, that's it. He completely does not relate spirituality with the quality of bestow, which is the opposite of him. Then bit by bit, until this deficiency takes on the right depiction, it takes years until man is formed. And when man is made, then certainly he immediately receives the correct response. Meaning the upper one raises him on what we call the wings of eagles to a truly higher degree. So this is the end of the time of preparation. He has adapted himself to the hub of the upper one, and then he enters this vessel that raises man, and that's it. Beyond that, spiritual actions occur to him. So all of this time when he was engaging in investing power and energy and thoughts in reaching spirituality, it's not time that he wasted for no reason, but rather it was necessary for him to scrutinize what exactly to yearn for.
3: Good.
0: Yes.
1: So what does it mean that you can say that this, there's a method here where you invest there and where is there no reward?
0: When a person invests forces and it seems to him that he's getting nothing in return, precisely the fact that there is nothing in return for them, but he feels that there is nothing in return. If he would feel that seemingly he's advancing and it's good and everything is fine, if one feels this way, it is truly a bad sign. It's a bad sign. It's considered that he's not exerting over the true, correct exertion when he truly wants to reach the goal, in the direction of the goal. He doesn't know, but he seemingly presses in the right place, which means that he doesn't receive in return respect, control, money, some seductions, it doesn't matter in what, in some gifts, some payment of this world. If he's truly exerting towards the goal and not towards gaining a little bit more in this world, then he receives a feeling that he's getting no reward for his exertion. This is the best possible sign that indeed is given to him in order to aim him towards the goal in a way that is sharper, more precise, to awaken in him the understanding of the definition of what is spirituality. What is this goal about which he needs to think? This means that the correct answer for the exertion, the good answer, the good response for exertion is despair, lack of force, lack of orientation. Because the despair and lack of power and disorientation, when does it come to the will to receive? When he enters a more advanced state, when he doesn't receive a feeling, and he doesn't receive a feeling even more than what he was thinking that he will receive. It is a sign that he has advanced from his state towards spirituality a little bit more. If I feel in the will to receive from one state to the next that it's worse and worse, it's a sign that I'm advancing towards spirituality, and the will to receive is less and less pleased with that.
1: Okay, why does it have to be like that? There are many people that will never live like that. And
0: there are many people, oh great, why am I certain about it? There are many people who feel themselves each time more and more fucked up every day, right? I'm not certain this is how it is. The good sign about it is that it comes, one, in return for the exertion, and two, if it does not despair me and I continue my action.
1: It's like death.
0: From where do I know that despair, lack of power, I'm tired of it, and I'm angry, and I'm truly in a state, you know, or I'm completely dead, that I feel dead, and along with that, I'm upset at the Creator. How do I know that this state comes as the result of investing forces towards the goal If my despair is purposeful, that along with it, I can nevertheless keep going. Along with it, I can turn to the Creator and feel together with Him what is spirituality and how opposite to it I am. This means that every state we have includes two elements, the vessel and the light. So if in the bad states, in the worst states, I feel these two in the correct way, it's a sign that I'm on the way, that my despair is not just some laziness, and it's not just that I didn't receive something from this world, this is why I'm despaired. How come I don't have anything from honor? How come I don't have anything from control? But rather, my despair is truly from the fact that I did not achieve the goal. And the goal is called in order to bestow. And I discover that I'm even farther away from it. And the Creator is truly even more in order to bestow than what I was thinking. No, we'll talk more about it. It's enough for now.
1: Can I ask something from the article?
0: Let's hear it.
1: The allegory he gives about the old Hillel who, with the poor person who he took the horse and to ride upon, and he had a servant to run in front of him. If we're talking about in the work, what does it mean that I'm poor amongst a good family, and what is the horse to ride upon, and what is this stone, and what is this environment that's corporeal in this allegory?
0: I don't know if it's corporeal or spiritual. The difference is not so big as we think about corporeality and spirituality. Corporeality means in order to receive. Spirituality means in order to bestow. That's the true distinction, right? So what is corporeality and spirituality? He's talking about the matter of the determination of the state. That if for a person, as it was with Hillel, that he's accustomed to a certain level, then less than that level is considered suffering. And if he lives according to his level, that's considered the norm for him. And the feeling up to the ordinary state, it's not considered luxuries. It's not yet regarded as a deficiency, meaning to discover the deficiency. I said it already.
1: How do we put all these things in?
0: What do you care about the allegory?
1: I know, but how do we put all these things into, after all, inside of us also? It's not that each time I feel the same. Each time I feel different things that I think that I need, and once it seems like something else. And how do we put them into us, all these things? And when I see that within me there are different states, where once it was like this, and once it was like that, once it was a luxury, and once it's a real deficiency.
0: The person changes every moment. Because the upper light is in absolute rest and it operates on the current Rishimo record, let's say, and every record is very fine. intricate. It includes within it many details. What does it mean, many details? Because the record, all in all, is all the data from the state that existed once before the shattering and after the shattering, in all the qualities of the spiritual vessel. The smallest zivug, coupling over the smallest screen, also includes within it 25 partsufim. This means that with every discernment you have five more partsufim, you understand? For each and every discernment you have in a vessel, it's like five dimensions on each and every dimension. This means that it is such a perfect thing that if you scrutinize it, then Adam should be born out of it. Adam, complete Adam, a person with all the of the organs and tendons and the entire system which is interconnected, how everything is interconnected, and you scrutinize it, and it seems to you that it's just some small record, but no, you're already scrutinizing the system in a way that it behaves. In short, it seems to us that the entrance to spirituality is some like a point, like an embryo, ubal. But this embryo has everything in it. Certainly, you don't quite distinguish all of these discernments, but it is you who are not distinguishing it. But subconsciously, all of these discernments have to pass through you. And so our path, this interval from the path until we enter spirituality is so long. You, unawares, are going through all of the discernments that exist in the body of the goof of the soul, but in a way that's not clear, it's concealed. But you do go through them. It's like you're traveling on a train through a million stations, but it's dark outside. You can't see what is outside, but you go and stop, go and stop, go and stop. What happened? You don't know where. You don't know. You just feel that you're traveling, and you exert, you know, to travel, and nothing becomes clear. Seemingly, it's all the same way. Nothing changes outside of the trail. It's just darkness, darkness, darkness, darkness. But you are going through all of these stations over all of the details. You understand?
3: Okay.
1: So what does a person need to aim towards? What is the station that he needs to aim to?
0: A person should aim himself to the goal each time as he feels it more, seemingly more precisely each time. He doesn't know if it's more precise, less precise, but when he feels it, then...
1: And what is this? In order to bestow this goal?
0: Ultimately, it is in order to bestow, yes, but he doesn't know what it will be even in order to bestow. He just sees himself each time more lowly, farther away, more egoistic, weaker. He's more tired of it. There's no energy and power because the vessels are not filled. It's actually the opposite. He feels lack of filling. He feels that ultimately it's farther away from the egoistic feeling that he was thinking about before. What does it mean they sighed from work? They were in that state before, but now they discovered that it is entirely work without any payment in the vessels that they have. The payment, the reward, will come in other vessels.
1: With a person in the beginning, it's just like thoughts, all kinds of thoughts.
0: Bit by bit, the thoughts and desires and definitions of what I am and what is spirituality and all the details that exist in all of these discernments, they change. The discernments change. I mostly, the way I define myself and I define the Creator, each time I define it differently, more correctly, more true. And when I make it more true, then I get the recognition of evil, of where I am, where is the where the Creator exists, what will I get? This means that the more a person invests, the formula is simple. The more I invest, and I have more feeling that I'm not receiving more and more. According to the investment, I feel that I did not receive. More investment, more I did not receive. So as a result of that comes a more correct efficiency that ultimately would be called man.
1: It's not that every work inside the society is a person is trying to put his enter with the bestowal as much as possible towards the friends.
0: With respect to the friends, the despair, the investment of the forces, and the lack of anything in return, it's even worse. Because if he would truly successfully perform a connection with the friends, he would settle for it. In short, in the end, a person has nowhere from which one were to receive something in return, in exchange, but only from the Creator. There are other friends. Can I ask something? We always say that a person should choose a better environment, right? Meaning to choose an environment that contributes more greatness of the goal and all of that. So on the one hand, the person thinks he has to constantly choose people that seems to him that they can bring to that they're more advanced. On the other hand, what do we do with friends that seem like they're less advanced? Let's say they come one day a week or such friends that you have to support them. What do you do about them? You leave them alone? Because that seems like you would be choosing an environment that's less good.
1: There's people that come every day who exert themselves. I can see their investment. So I want to connect specifically to them. There's people who invest less. They come once a week. And is it worthwhile for me to connect to them? What can I receive from them? Only weakness. I'll also start coming once a week like them? Or what? What I receive from the friends, from the environment, from this world, from the Creator, depends on how I relate to all these things and not what they themselves are. If I look at my friend who's coming once a week, but I appreciate him for this is what the Creator gave him, and he nevertheless comes and is ready, and he has a desire, etc. If I appreciate a little bit of what's in him, although it could be not a little, yes? Because with all the positive in him, if I appreciate as that is what the Creator is giving him, the Creator is giving it to him, meaning this is a quality that comes to him through the Creator's care with him, of him. So I'm relating to the part of the Creator in him, and I increase that part. And so it could be the smallest possible person, the weakest person, or the newest person in the society. And I can be impressed by that. Meaning, it doesn't depend on the person himself whatsoever. It depends on the extent in which I'm capable of appreciating correctly. But certainly we begin with seeing people that are laboring, so we join them. We want to be a little closer to them because nevertheless it's easier, it's more clear, it's seemingly safer. But the extent of impression from someone depends on the size of your vessel, not his true size. If he has some spark from the Creator that wants to advance him and to invest in him, then that's enough for me to receive from him what I need, impression and upliftment.
0: So seemingly it's not about the true state, but only your attitude, the way you see things, and the more you magnify...
1: Meaning that there is no true state that we can measure, meaning according to some permanent, constant scale or ruler, objectively. Rather, everything is measured towards a person, where a person measures. So who says that it's this way or that way? A person. It's always the person. Is there someone who tells another person that it's not like this, or it is like that? The scale or the measure is always mine. But when we enter spirituality, then I'm already in attainment that I attain. I know what I'm attaining, where I am, where this place is that I'm in. What is this place? What is it included of? What's in it? By me feeling, I also know what I feel. I receive definitions. I receive an understanding of what it's called. I see all kinds of things that I've never seen, but all of a sudden, immediately, like, oh, this is that. Oh, that, that's that. Oh, that, that's that. I know how it is, because attainment is also understanding. Understanding of, and then also the language of branches is revealed to me. I don't need someone that will translate for me in the spiritual world, so I'll have some kind of translator of the new feeling with the language, a new feeling in the spiritual world with the old language in that world, in the corporeal one. I don't need that. I don't need a translator.
0: Seemingly the image of the state becomes as it is, true, in that state, in spirituality, when he enters.
1: Truth is considered where I measure in my correct vessels, but they're mine. All right.
0: We'll move on to the next part of the lesson, studying with the friends.

0: אנחנו ממשיכים ללימוד בין חברים בהובלה.
1: We're continuing to study with the friends led by PT13. Go ahead, please.
2: Okay, beloved friends, we have the opportunity to deepen into what we learned, to dive together into the words of our teacher. And during the time that we have together now, we will also have room for personal deepening and the scrutiny of what a correct deficiency is and how prayer and man are established in us, and also to discern together how we are in the ten and how it contributes to our building of our common prayer.
1: Now we will enter a special part of the lesson, and we're asking every friend that as we listen to this clip in heart and soul, that he will write down what are the stages that each one of us has to go through in order to reach the correct man. What are the stages that each one of us has to go through in order to reach the correct man? Clip one, please.
2: The whole topic is how to build the correct deficiency. The correct deficiency is built from labor. That is, even in the beginning, if there's no deficiency, and the main thing is not that there is no deficiency, but maybe there is, but not the correct deficiency for the real thing, for what one truly needs to long for. Gradually, through the effort that a person invests forces, if he gives his energy, his forces, and specifically receives no reward in return, then the investment without reward, more investment without reward, each time, each and every time, the manner of the investment changes, and the manner of the lack of response changes until the person feels the correct deficiency for the correct goal, and this is called that man has been formed in him. In the beginning, he was longing for spirituality, in quotations, so to speak, because he didn't know what spirituality is, and the longing was accordingly general, loose, unknown. Suddenly he's thrown from here to there, from state to state, from thought to thought. He put corporeality and spirituality on all kinds of things and keeps changing his mind about what is spirituality and what is corporeality. And so gradually, through this instability, through efforts, by doing all that he can, do all that he can, he makes these efforts, and gradually they become more clear. The angle of vision becomes sharper towards some concept of, in order to bestow above this world, that it truly pertains to giving to the Creator. And the opposite of what he has, and before that he didn't have it at all, beforehand it was not there. Never mind that, it was the opposite. And he simply didn't want spirituality. He didn't yet feel that there was some opposition between wanting spirituality and being as he is now. Rather, he wanted spirituality, and that's it. He had not yet connected spirituality at all with the quality of bestowal, which is the opposite of him. And then gradually, when time passes by until this deficiency receives the correct depiction, it takes years until man is made. And when man is made, then he certainly receives the correct answer immediately. The upper one raises him up, as they say, on the wings of eagles, to a truly higher degree. He has finished the time of preparation, aligned himself with the achap of the upper one, and then enters a vessel that raises man, and that's it. From here on, spiritual actions take place. So all this time that he engaged in investing power and energy and thought in reaching spirituality, it was not time that he wasted for nothing. Rather, it was necessary for him to in order to scrutinize what exactly to long for.
1: Yes, friends. So as Rav said, all this time that he engaged in investing power and energy and thought in reaching spirituality, it was not time he wasted for nothing. Rather, it was necessary for him in order to scrutinize what exactly to long for. Now, we will take 2 minutes. Every friend will go individually over the points he wrote down and check for himself with himself. What am I lacking right now in order to reach the correct man? Again, every friend should check with himself. What am I lacking right now in order to reach the correct man? 2 minutes.

0: חברים, ביררנו עכשיו איך להרגיש.
1: Friends, we scrutinize now how to feel the correct deficiency. And now we're going to hear from Rav how to relate correctly to friends and to see them as great. So let's hear.
2: Clip 2. There are people who come every day, they invest themselves, I see their investment, so I want to connect specifically with them. There are people who invest less, they come once a week, so is it worth connecting with them? What can I receive from them? Only weakness? I will also start coming only once a week like them, or what? What I receive from the friends, from the environment, from this world, from the Creator, depends on my attitude towards all of these things and not what they are in and of themselves. If I look at a friend who comes once a week, but I appreciate him, but this is what the Creator gave him, and he comes, and he's nevertheless willing, and he has a desire. If I appreciate the little that he has, and it could

0: self at all. It depends on how much I'm able to make the correct assessment. But certainly we start by seeing the people who invest and we join them. We want to be a little closer to them because, after all, it's easier, clearer, seemingly safer. But the magnitude of being impressed by someone depends on the size of your vessel and not on his real size. If he has some spark of the Creator that he wants to advance, that he invests in, that it is enough for me to receive from him what I need, the inspiration and upliftment.
1: So there's no real state. There's only the state that you're relating to this state.
0: That is, there's no true state that can be measured, but according to which some fixed yardstick, some objective scale, but it's all measured with respect to the person, how the person measures it. Rather, who says it's this way or that way? It's the person. It's always the person. Is that someone else, not the person, who is telling me that it is like this or like that? The scale, the yardstick, is always mine. But when we enter spirituality, when I'm in attainment, when I already attain, I know what I'm attaining, where I am, where is this place where I am now, what kind of things does this place include, what's in it. By whatever I feel, I know what I feel. I receive an awakening, I receive an awakening of what it is. I see all kinds of things. I never saw them, but, this is it, this is that, this is it, wow. I know what it is, because the attainment, it's also understanding. And then I discovered that the language of the branches. I don't need someone to translate it for me from the spiritual world, so that I'll have some translator of the new feeling in the spiritual world with the old feeling in the corporeal world. I don't need that. I don't need a translator.
2: So the truth as it is, truly, that's what it, even that state.
0: The truth means that I measure in the correct vessels, my vessels, but they are mine. Okay.
2: Okay, friends. So now let's have an active workshop. Let's compose a prayer that will be able to see the Creator spark in every friend. A 10 that is ready should put up a question mark and share in the assembly.
3: We see how each of us is wrapped in all kinds of layers and behaviors and external matters that appear to the eye. And we want to ask the Creator to really show us only the deficiency of the friend, so we can see beyond what appears, so we can see in the heart, so we can feel each other.
2: Yeah, we want a true order also in the method on building a strong society, to seeing a deficiency from a friend that feels these things, that society is enough to reach the yearning to quality of bestowal and not receiving negative examples that the ego is so thirsty for. But to truly annul this thing and see that

0: divine spark.
1: We are now sitting in a circle, and it's felt how each of us makes an effort now, and we want to be inspired by that effort. We want to feel the labor of the friend as the most important thing that we can feed off, that we can get strength from, and that will advance our whole ten, that will feel the desire of each and every friend, and we're asking the Creator to connect it to a mutual desire.
0: Yeah, and to give gratitude and appreciate what the Creator gives every friend. It all comes from Him, and I want to be the zero towards that. Meaning I can't really appreciate how precious this is, every yearning the Creator gives a friend.
1: We'll ask to see the spark and yearning of every friend in the ten and in the clean. It's not that hard to see, actually. Otherwise you wouldn't be here.
0: Yeah, but he's asking, just like in Noam Elimelech, to see the virtues of the friends and not their deficiencies. We want to see their merits, not their deficiencies, even though I usually, from my own nature, I see the pride in the friend, his bad qualities. So let's ask the Creator that this is not what we will see in the friend, but we'll only see the virtues. I guess somehow it's connected to love, like when you can't see children's deficiencies. It's like you have a filter. You want the friends to have the same filter.
2: תודה על הרבש, תודה על הרב, והייתי מבקש שייתן כוח להשקיע ברוחניות של החברים, באסטריה.
1: To invest in the friend's spirituality in the ten.
0: And that he will let us see in every friend a part of you.
3: Zohar כותב, תעזור לנו.
1: Zohar writes, help us, let us be inspired by each friend and appreciate the special point in each friend, which is you. Help us see that in each friend or justify everything in your creation.
3: אנחנו באמת צריכים להצדיק כל חבר.
1: I'll just add with regards to justifying that we have to justify every friend above that which the will to receive wants to see, so as to feel higher, stronger, better. Specifically, the friend is what we need to keep raising all the time.
0: You have to get a deficiency from the friend. I don't know what justify means, but...
1: Friends, our prayer is that we'll be able to see the Creator's spark in each friend. We're now inviting groups from the world and from here to share their prayers. Please go ahead. And I'm inviting Florida.
4: Thank you. Creator, regardless of what I feel, help me to have new eyes and see this great spark in every friend, so I can look at each friend and see the greatness that he has inside him. Amen.
5: New York time.
0: New York too.
6: Beloved Creator, Thank you for giving us a chance to find you through the friends. 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Make us whole in your love, and may this love spread through our connection to all of humanity. L'chaim, brothers.
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0: נכונה. 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
1: Thank you to the friend, thank you to PT13, leading us in the whole world Kli. We need to focus on our goal. Give us the right deficiency to be able to raise the correct man. Amen.
0: Dear beloved Creator, thank you for giving us the feeling of greatness of every friend and to appreciate his efforts. Help us see how every friend is making efforts to reach you with all his heart. Help us see their virtues and not their deficiencies. Give all the friends a feeling of confidence on the path, that we're all holding each other. Help us cover with love all the differences between us. Help us yearn for love of friends. Let us see the true desire in every friend for your greatness. Help us so love of friends will be a necessity for us.
10: Creator, we are grateful for each friend and the spark that is a reflection of you. Help us to see you in each friend. Allow us to open our hearts and build the correct deficiency together, and through that deficiency, build a correct depiction and impression of the friends. Amen.
11: Дорогой Творец, дай нам увидеть искру в каждом товарище, твое присутствие в каждом товарище.
1: Dear Creator, give us the power to see the spark in each friend, your presence in each friend, the deficiency of each friend, that it's greater than my own, that we can appreciate each friend and connect him to you, to the source of life, and relate to every friend through you, so that your greatness will be shown through the friends and give us a yearning for the quality of bestowal.
0: Thank you, dear world Kli. We are going to enter a lesson with Rabash. We're going to study tests together. We want to give gratitude for this preparation that was given for us. A very unique Kli is revealed. Rav said, pay attention to the spark in every friend. And then all the sparks will gather into one place. We want to see the greatness of every friend. We have one united vessel. Let's enter the lesson and keep drawing the light. L'chaim.
1: L'chaim, and thank you to PT 13. We'll move on to the next part of the lesson. First, we'll sing a song.

0: We are going to start studying tests with Rabash, but before that, let's watch a clip by Rav that is directing our heart and mind for the right intention to be in during the lesson.
1: I would also say that the study resemble being given a line, a communication line. If you remember that at some point there wasn't phones everywhere, I would go from my house to the post office to make a phone call overseas. You couldn't just do it from home. I would go to the post office and make the call from there to make, you know, international calls. So you are told, okay, you have a line now, go into the booth and start talking. You get in and you start talking. So that's very similar to what we feel during the study, that you are now given a line and you're told, speak, you have a few minutes, say what you think, say what you want, say what you ask for. That essentially is the time of the study. That's how we should relate to it. Meaning, what a person wants from the study, he now needs to utter internally, to pass it through the study itself. The study itself is like some words in which he needs to put his intention, his thought. As in general, it's required of Kabbalists that the external words will be kind of simple and trivial, but internally there have to be great forces, great yearning for the goal. And here is the whole concentration of man's action, because the truth is that our action is in the intention during the study. Our thought, our intention is what operates on reality during the study time only. As opposed to this time of the study, all the other times are just marginal. They're weak. And the time of the study is the opportunity to send upwards, to influence and demand what you think you that is for you. And the more your thoughts and desires are collective, coming from the group, coming from the ten, the minyan, coming from the whole, then the more influence they have upwards. Because altogether, the whole is not just that it's more than the individual, that 10 is just 10 times 1. Rather, because they wish to connect, meaning they're willing to give up on themselves so as to connect to the Creator, it's a fundamentally different action. That connecting to the group is already a kli for their reception of the light. However, an individual is not a kli. The Creator sits in the middle, in the connection between two broken pieces, right? As written, man, woman, and divinity between them. Therefore, with the prayer during the study, if the request during the study is collective, then it works towards the goal. And the individual's prayer almost doesn't meet the goal.
0: So let's starting with Rabash. We'll read from the study of the Ten Sefirot, part 5. item 48, please. Expanding in Bina, then is also expanding in Chesed. Why? Why not? Why yes? What is the novelty here? Previously he says, look at what he said in item 48. Now there are several phases. The first, he gives a rule that there is always a craving in the lower one to adhere to the upper one. According to this rule, it turns out, when there's expanding in Yesod, it is not expanding in Malchut. Why? Because then the light of Malchut ascends there in Yesod because of the craving. It is similar to all the other Sfilot. If there is a light in the upper one, then the lower one rises, except for Chesed with the Bina. Since when it is not expanding in Bina, what should it have been like expanding in Bina? Then Bina should have risen to Chokhmah. So it is written, there is not expanding in Chesed. Why? What should have it been? Because if it's not expanding in Bina, where is Bina? He says, according to the rule, the lower one rises to the upper one, not expanding in Bina. Bina should rise to Chokhmah. Or the opposite, if he's expanding in Bina, why doesn't it expand in Chesed? Since when there is not expanding in Bina, there's not expanding in Chesed. What is the connection? Does this have to the previous rule? Once more, we learned that in Ab, in the beginning, we learned such a stage. When expanding in Keter, there was only Keter, Ta'amim, Chokhmah did not exist yet. There's nothing to speak of. Afterwards, when phase 4 over 3 of Keter was refined, phase 3 over 2 remained. And it gives to Chokhmah. Then it is expanding in Chokhmah and not expanding in Keter. Afterwards, we learned, a second coupling was made on the two bits of Chokhmah. And the level of Bina emerged in the turning of the anterior and gives us to whom? So it is already expanding in Bina, but we learned that phase one still remained in the vessel of Chokhmah. It turns out that according to this, we must say, expanding in Keter and expanding in Chokhmah and expanding in Bina. Afterwards, we learn that also phase two, that the vessel of Chokhmah was refined, it is not expanding in Chokhmah, and now expanding in Bina, a level of phase two, which is the male Bach, from phase one that was refined from phase two of the vessel of Chokhmah. It is phase four, the record of clothing that remained in Bina. So we learn now, expanding in Keter, because phase 3 over 2 of the vessel of Chokhmah rose to Keter. So expanding in Keter, not expanding in Chokhmah, expanding in Bina, not expanding in Chesed. Afterwards, we learned that it was not expanding in Keter. Then it was expanding in Chokhmah. Then Bina rises to receive Chokhmah for the sake of the children which have phase one. And then it is not expanding in Bina. We learned why. Bina rose to Chochmah and was refined from phase two to phase one, and gave phase one to Chesed. It turns out that now the combination is not expanding in Keter and expanding in Chochmah, and not expanding in Bina, since Bina rose to Chochmah and was refined from phase two to phase one, and expanding in Chesed. Afterwards, we learn, at the time when it was expanding in Chesed, then Bina was refined. So he learns again that Zon of Bina and Zon of Chochmah rose to Keter. It was again expanding in Keter, not expanding in Chochmah. Also not expanding in Bina. Bina was refined to phase one in order to give phase one to Zeranpin, and not expanding in Chesed. Why? Due to the two distances. It turns out that we learn not expanding in Bina. Bina was refined and rises to Keter. Chasadim expanding in Keter is made, and then since there are two distances, and there is no Chochmah, not expanding in Chesed, expanding in Gvura. Is that clear? When is it not expanding in Bina? So it's not expanding in Chesed. What's he saying? Let's keep going. However, that one moment when Bina descends to her place, she finds Chesed in her place. And instantly, Chesed descends to his place. So what is he saying? What does he want here? This is the meaning of Vak being a degree in and of themselves, and they cannot adhere to Bina, who is from Gal. This is implied from here that he wants to explain what is written, that expanding in Bina, when the light of Chesed that was in the vessel of Bina descends to Chesed. Why? As light of Chesed is not equal to the entire light of Bina, therefore Chesed descends to its place. However, that one moment when Bina descends to her place, even though the light of Chesed is not equal to the light of Bina, she finds Chesed in her place, and instantly Chesed descends to its place, because it cannot shine in Bina, as if Chesed is not comparable to the entire light of Bina. This is the meaning of Vak being a degree in and of themselves and cannot adhere to Bina, who is from Gal. Therefore, it turns out that it must descend to its place. Why was it not like this before? It was an infant that needs its mother. When it had Chochmah, then it is equal to the vessel of Bina. So now he wants to explain. Onward. The matter of expanding and not expanding in Gal is also a different matter. This is because when it is expanding in Keter, both Chesed, Chochmah and Bina, rise above in Keter. What does this mean? We always learn the opposite. At the time when not expanding in Chochmah and Bina, then Chochmah and Bina rise above the Keter. Their raising of Man makes expanding in Keter. Here it is written differently. When it is expanding in Keter, both Chochmah and Bina rise above in Keter. Because It is implied from here that first it was expanding in Keter and afterwards it rose. We learned the opposite. For this reason, the Gar are regarded as one. Why? Chokhmah and Binah are found above in Keter. For this reason, the Gar are regarded as one, he says. Where it is not expanding in Keter, it is expanding in Chokhmah. And it would be fitting that Binah should remain there and not expanding in Binah, only because he desires mercy. I would explain that since it has phase one of the children, that it needs to give them Chokhmah, therefore it descends to its place. They need Chokhmah, therefore it is expanding in Binah too. There are also many explanations for this. Sometimes this is called not expanding in Binah, and sometimes he calls it expanding in Binah. Expanding in Binah means that Binah receives Chokhmah from Chokhmah. Not expanding in Binah means that Binah was refined then from phase two to phase one. This too is mixed here. 47 inner light. The second phase is simple, since now it returned to being expanding in Keter. He explains to us, as has been explained in the previous item, after the second departure that was made, where in Patsuf Ab, the screen with the records contained in it returned to the screen in Malchut of the Rosh of Ab. And there a new coupling emerged on the screen that rose to the Rosh with the records. Since all it has had was coarseness of phase two, because the last phase is lost, which is phase three. And that and what remains only phase two. Therefore, it drew only the level of Binah, which is called Sug. And this level of Binah expanded once more into the Guf. Which Guf? That of Patsuf Ab. Just as we learned in Ab, that it took the empty vessels of Patsuf Gelgalta, so we learned that the empty vessels of Patsuf Ab passed the Patsuf Sag. This is what is written here. And this is expanding in Keter, meaning the light of Binah in the vessel of Keter, which remained from Patsuf Ab. Here too, in Patsuf Sag, the vessels preceded the lights. Why? Since all those vessels that remained empty after the second departure of Patsuf Ab, the aforementioned of Patsuf Ab, were found passing to that new Patsuf, which is called Patsuf Sag.
1: What did we learn? That all of the empty vessels that remained after the first departure of Patsuf Galgalta, we learned, passed to the second expansion, called Ab. And so it is here. And all the empty vessels of Patsuf Ab passed to Patsuf Sag. Also, all four phases of male and female that were in Patsuf Ab, meaning male and female of the Gar Patsuf, male and female of the Bina, Partsuf, male and female of the level of Zeranpin, male and female of Yesod, apply here too. But in a different level, since there is only a small level here in the Partsuf in general, which is called phase 3/2. Let's explain the four pairs of male and female in this Partsuf. Because that level of the light of Binah that descended to Keter, meaning Partsuf Sag, phase 2 of coarseness, is the phase of female of the vessel of Ketel. And just as in Partsuf Ab, the record of phase 4 of clothing was made into the phase of the male of the vessel of Ketel of Ab in Partsuf Ab. Similarly, here, the record of phase 3 from the phase of clothing that remained in the vessel of Keter of Partsuf Ab was made here into the male of Keter of the Partsuf of the level of Bina, which receives from the light of Chochmah through, we must say, from the light of Chochmah that rose under Malchut of the Rosh of Ab during the second departure and did not return to the Guf of Partsuf Bina. That light remained above under the Rosh of Ab. And when a coupling was made in the Rosh of Ab for the sake of Partsuf Sag, it passes through the light of Chochmah that departed from Partsuf Ab and stands below Malchut of the Rosh of Ab, just as we learned in Partsuf Ab that it receives the phase 4 of clothing through the light of Keter that stands below Malchut of the Rosh of Galgalta. Therefore, Keter of Partsuf Binah 2 denies the illumination of Gal, the illumination of Chochmah from the Partsuf. Also, I repeat once more the rules. In all the light, the Sefirot, we discern two general lights. One is called the light of Chochmah, and one is called Binah. Therefore, when we learn Sag, we also learn that there is Chochmah there and there is Binah there, even though the overall level is called Binah. And in each and every Sefira, we discern there are Sefirot that belong to Chochmah, there are Sefirot that belong to Binah. We'll see afterwards. In exact the same order that we learned in Partsuf Ab. If so, what's written here? Therefore, I repeat once more, also the Keter, the vessel of Keter, of Partsuf Binah, of Partsuf Sag. When it's expanding in Keter, denies the illumination of Gal from the Partsuf, denies the illumination of Chochmah, which is called Gal, from the Partsuf. Why? Because the light of Chochmah that under, that departed from Partsuf Ab, that rose above, and it stands under Malchut of the Rosh. Why? Malchut of the Rosh is its emanator. It is under the emanator. It turns out that its posterior is downward. What does it mean that its posterior is downward? Meaning it does not expand to the Guf. Why? Since there is now no phase of three of coarseness, only phase three of clothing. Therefore, it controls the vessel of Ketel, where there's phase three of clothing, so that it will not shine Chokhmah downward, so that they will not draw it from the phase of three of coarseness, since there's no screen. It turns out that what does the posterior shine? Chasadim. This is what he says. Since the light of Keter is found with its posterior downward, meaning the light of Chokhmah that now belongs to the vessel of Keter, which is phase three of clothing, stands with its posterior downward, meaning it is without expanding to the goof. How does it do this? It controls the vessel of Keter, which also should be the same way. Just as the light of Chokhmah that departed from Parzuf Ab has its posterior downward, so it will not shine downward in the goof, it also demands of its vessel of Ketel. And it demands of the vessel of Ketel that it too, the vessel of Ketel, turns its posterior downward and does not illuminate except only illumination of Vak, and denies illumination of Gal from the Potsuf. It turns out that at the time that we learn expanding in Keter of Sag, there is no Chokhmah there, only Chasadim. Exactly like expanding in Keter of Potsuf Ab. It is written, expanding in Keter, at that time, it is not expanding in Chokhmah, Bina, and Chesed. Because the posterior of the vessel of Ketel denies any illumination of Gal, any illumination of Chokhmah from the Potsuf. Even from the vessel of Chokhmah, it has no Chokhmah. Much less for illumination of Gal. Illumination of Chokhmah. Of the Rosh Tochsof of the seven lower Sefirot, which are called Chesed Gvura, Tiferet Netzach, Hod Yesod. And it is written, expanding in Gvura, not expanding in Tiferet, and expanding in Netzach, not expanding in Hod, and expanding in Yesod, and not expanding in Malchut. It means that then the light reaches the vessels of Vak, of the Rosh Toch Sof, of the seven lower Sefirot, which are Gvura, Vak of the Rosh. The Sefira Netzach, Vak of the Toch. The Sefira Yesod, Vak of the Sof. And the vessels of Gal of the seven lower Sefirot, which are Chesed, Gal of the Rosh, Tiferet, Gal of the Toch, Hod, Gal of the Sof. The light is not expanding in them. They have no light of Gal. They have no Chokhmah. Because the posterior of Keter denies them illumination of Gal from them.
0: Let's go to the next part of the lesson.

0: Let's hear together a conversation, talks on the path. The head of the 10 has to be the father of the group. It took place a week ago in May 11th. Please.
1: We started an exercise in the whole world. Kli, the head of the 10. We said those who want, those who are ready, the 10 should decide if it's ready or not. We have different kinds of 10s. You know, there's newer 10s, some 10s that are veteran. When we saw such phenomenon that people feel a contradiction, meaning on the one hand, they say we've learned all the years that everyone's equal in the 10. Right, everyone's equal, every friend is equal. On the other hand, how can there be a head now? It kind of doesn't sit for them. Suddenly there's a rosh and there's a fear. Maybe he'll dominate, maybe this, maybe that. I don't even know what kind of thoughts, but it just doesn't coincide that on the one hand everyone's equal, on the other hand everyone can be rosh, can be a head. Even if they rotate once a week, that for sure. And then, but how would you explain that there's no contradiction here, that it's a spiritual structure, that there needs to be a head and that's it? How would you explain that?
0: According to spirituality, there has to be someone that in every place, in every state, can determine. And then everyone understands that they have to subdue themselves before him. Then he is called the Rosh, the head. Head of the lesson, head of the group, and so on and so on. It also depends on what period of time.
1: But how does it sit with the equality, that there needs to be equality in the 10?
0: So it can be someone else every day.
1: Right, but let's say this week I'm the head. On the one hand, I'm the head. On the other hand, we're all equal. How is that?
0: There is no such thing.
1: No such thing as what?
0: There's no such thing that in a group everybody will be equal and everybody will be the heads. That's how it's going to advance.
1: Can you say that the qualities in that, well, to begin with, we're not equal in our potential, in our abilities.
0: Yes, yes.
1: So equality is that each one takes advantage of himself for the sake of society to his maximum. That makes us equal in bestowing.
0: Yes. Each one isn't equal to everybody else.
1: If we all connect as a 10, connect together, we begin to feel a shared head between us, a sense of the upper one, that he's our head.
0: Yeah, we just have to be precise about it, but yes.
1: Be precise about what?
0: That if we truly want to be connected, so we have to annul our ego.
1: So if we connect between us, we all nullify the ego and connect together as one. We try. We actually draw the light upon us and we gradually begin to feel the head between us, the creator between us.
0: Yes.
1: So what's the addition of the role of the head of the 10? One friend who's the head on duty.
0: He has to.
1: What's his addition if we together have to come to the feeling of the head? What will Mushi give us this week? And he's now on duty as the head of the 10, where we're supposed to all connect together and reach the feeling of the head.
0: There is no difference.
1: Like you said, I must, I feel like I have to. I said in the lesson today, first of all, I was much more concentrated. I heard two pieces of advice that we have to take the terms of the wisdom of Kabbalah and the topic of the salvation of the Creator. Yesterday, when I wasn't the head, I didn't do it. I was just together like everyone else, trusting I don't know who, whoever who's do it, who's going to do it. Today, I feel that this week I have to do it. And last time there was a coca, he did so-and-so. I want to be better. I'm thinking about what else can I do to surprise them, to do for them. That's good. Meaning, I don't understand the people who resist this. If we knew how to connect together and reach the feeling of the head and feel the creator between us, would we need more roles between us?
0: From this action, we'll be completely equal to one another. And by that, we'll end all our efforts in connection.
1: So, what's the contribution of the role of a friend who is ahead? It's until we reach the state, this feeling we connected?
0: He is responsible. He is the head of the group.
1: Friends.
0: To that study, that reading, could be more, could be less. That's it.
1: I can understand people's fear, because if you look at the head from within egoistic vessels, then you see the head as a kind of a threat. Like, I'm looking at him now, and now he's going to take control. What is he going to do now? What is he going to decide that will hurt my ego? But if you're looking at the head from the perspective that he's coming to connect the group and serve it, then it's a necessary role. But what's the role of the head? What's his role?
0: The role of the head is to be the father. Just like that. To be the father of the group.
1: Does the head has pleasure
0: from his group advancing?
1: And the rest of the friends who are not the head, what is their role?
0: To learn from that state of the head of the group and the friends, how they can be his deputies.
1: Meaning to support the head, nullify before the head, and that's the support.
0: Yeah.
1: Good. Well, why did we just now start this exercise? Why not 3, 4, 5, 10 years ago? We weren't ready, or what?
0: We weren't ready.
1: And now we are?
0: Let's see.
1: If we have 800 tens in the world, so there's 800 heads. In every 10, there's a head, and he's in rotation.
0: Yeah.
1: Other than that, there's also a head for the whole 800, the head of the group. Is that correct?
0: Yes.
1: He also has to be in rotation, or that's something fixed?
0: No, that's the head of the 10.
1: Yes.
0: Entirely.
1: Yes.
0: You don't have to change him all the time.
1: The head of the group, that is.
0: Yeah.
1: He has to be constant.
0: No, not constant.
1: Not constant.
0: No.
1: So that's in a 10, but in a group. I'm making a distinction between a 10 and a group. Let's say we are a 10, and like us, there are many, many other 10s. Each 10 has its own head, and it changes. So yesterday we had Mushi, tomorrow Koka, then Shimon, that's clear. Now, the head for all of the 10s together, they also need a head for all of the 10s, all of the entire group, all the 10s together. They too need a head?
0: Yeah, up to here, that's it.
1: Rav, I wanted to ask another question. Many times we talk to you, we ask you questions, As a result, you give birth to all kinds of things. You share with us different directions that are correct for our path. Now, sometimes we get responses that you guys are twisting Rav in a certain direction and he answers you in a certain way. If you asked otherwise, he would answer you otherwise. So I want to understand what to do with that. First of all, do you feel that when we're asking you, we're turning you in some direction?
0: No. No, the opposite. Actually, the opposite. By trying to answer your questions, it becomes more and more clear to me what I need to do with the group. And that's it.
1: Can you shift the Kabbalist's view?
0: No.
1: Can you, kind of in a sneaky way through questions cause you to say something, do something, turn you around? Is that possible?
0: Depends what you think. What are you intending?
1: To cause you to say things that I wish to promote. Let's say I want to move forward the idea of the head of the tent, so I begin to ask you questions. And as a result of my questions, you start talking about the head of the tent. Can a person do that or not? You just say what you want to say and that's it.
0: That's correct and that's correct.

0: You didn't talk about the head of the ten before. Now you started talking about it. They think that we came up with it and started asking you about it, and you know, shifting you and pushing you to say that because you didn't speak about it before.
1: There wasn't time for it, and there wasn't a tendency towards that.
0: So this is what we say to kind of shift your opinion. So they think that because we're talking about this now, we're causing you to, I don't know, kind of bending you to talk about things that otherwise you wouldn't want to talk about. But because we want it, then you talk about it. That's what some people think. So it's like it's sitting on our pressure and not your pressure as the one who feels the group. That, let's say, if I would talk to you about anti-Semitism in the U.S., and you would answer that and not the head of the 10. But because I bring up the head of the 10, you talk about the head of the 10.
1: Of course, that you determine
0: the topic.
1: The topic.
0: But what will you say?
1: What will I say?
0: For example, the topic of the head of the 10. I recreate how it was born. We were before a Congress. It's a Congress of the 10s. And we started talking about the Congress of the Tens, that each ten now needs to build the Congress. And from the conversation, you suddenly brought up that concept, the head of the ten. You suddenly said every ten needs to have a head. And if it doesn't feel that it has a head, then it's a sign that it doesn't advance, and so forth. You began to use these terms, and it repeated itself. So we started asking about it, responding, essentially, to what you put out of yourself. So here's the question, what to do with that people think that we, I don't know, like kind of, you know, pushing you or manipulating you in a way that makes you talk.
1: It'll always be that way. Each one has the right to speak nonsense.
0: Where does a certain pressure on your behalf comes, or to give birth something to something new, to advance the group in a certain way, such an idea where you say this? What is this feeling that suddenly arises and you give us direction? Based on what? What's cooking that you now feel that this needs to be done?
1: That comes from us wanting to understand each other more. And we're concerned not to lose what we learn. And that's it.
0: How will we receive directions in the future as a 10, as a group? How will we suddenly know that this is what needs to happen?
1: That's only according to the question and the collective.
0: From the connection between us, we'll suddenly feel, let's say we didn't hear about the head of the 10 from you, we would sit and connect between us.
1: So if you'd connect between you and keep your 10 as a head, that would be good.
0: But suddenly one of the friends would have this idea, let's make the head of the 10. How would it come if we wouldn't hear it from you?
1: So you heard it from me.
0: But there's probably many more states that are exercises, ideas that we have to go through.
1: Not so many.
0: No?
1: Only into the depth of it. That's it. Just deeper.
0: About the structure, to understand the structure. Let's say today we have 800 tens. Tomorrow we'll have 8,000s. Every 10 has a head. His role is to lead the 10 to the greatness of the Creator.
1: Yeah.
0: And then there's the head of the group of those 8,000 people, let's say, 8,000 tens. It could be one person, like a Rav, or a group of people, right? Like a management, doesn't matter. But there has to be a head. And essentially the head of the 10 just

0: performs, executes what the head of the group is saying. Yeah, is that the correct structure?
1: Yes. Let's share impressions. What are we taking from this talk to implement in the 10 during the day? It was a very honest talk. Really open things up. And what can I say? Except for us, that we need to take everything Rav said. I don't know, the thing that somebody could turn Rav around, that's stupidity. I don't know where that came from. But I was inspired by the friend's honesty, by their questions. It felt that it came from true concern for the group, for its health and its development. It was really nice. We really have to prepare the state, according to what I feel in the group, that most of the tens didn't even start this. So it's about the willingness to follow management. I'd bring Rav and have a few talks until these things get focused and sit on the heart. Otherwise, we have a problem as a group. If we don't take them as the upper ones, I don't know what will happen.
2: Yeah.
1: Rav is explaining what has to be the right structure in the 10. In the end, they asked him. He probably has a lot more ideas for exercises. And he said not so much, just deeper. And I think the exercise of the head of the 10, we're just scratching the surface. There's so much depth in this. We have to have the Creator help us to implement it and follow the head, that every week we get the new head and attain what we need to attain. Now, what does the Rosh think? I heard in the talk that in spirituality there has to be someone that every state has to be able to determine. And then everybody knows they have to subdue themselves. Then it is called the Rosh, the head. Head of the lesson, head of the group, and it depends on the certain period of time. Also, the head has to be like the father of the group. The father of the 10.
0: Zohar writes to us, it's actually Yosef. Both with the head of the 10 or the head of the group, we have to make a Rav, make for yourself a Rav. That's how we give the greatness to our head, until the 10 will be felt as a head. And ultimately, the Creator is the head that guides everything. I don't have a lot to add of myself. I agree with what Yura said. No one can twist Rav around. If someone thinks that, then it's funny.
3: No idea.
1: I don't know.
3: It's
1: a bad impression of the state of a society that there is such suspicions towards friends in Rav's 10 that asks some questions. A bad impression that there are tens that, well, I don't know, maybe it's okay. It's not the same in every ten, but that for a few months already they're not able to take this exercise of the head of the ten. So what can we take to implement in our ten? I guess that to work on annulment more. We understand that things are happening from inside out. If we want there to be a change for the good, so we need annulment from our ten. Each one will lower his head. Then maybe we'll see it in all of society.
0: Yes, I agree with what was said. Maybe just to add that Rav said that, yes, he could be pushed around. Rav acts according to the deficiency that he's presented with, and it's good. It's good that he's presented with a deficiency, and there will always be such voices in society, and everyone has the right to speak nonsense. We also heard those things. And we also heard that it's not a forceful thing. A ten that is not ready doesn't have to start. It will start when it will develop. So we have to take everything, you know, with a grain of salt. And I did hear that the role of the head is to be a father of the group. There has to be like an equation to always put it in our mind. And like Kido said, that if we truly want to be connected, then we need to nullify our ego. The wisdom of Kabbalah is simple. Realizing it is what's left.

0: נקרא כעת קטעים נבחרים מתוך
1: זוהר. We are going to read selected excerpts from Zohar in the topic of all the prayers of the world. We are searching for the translation. We'll translate. We'll translate simultaneously as we go until we find the sources. Number one. If you ask, ask. If you ask for your pleas in a prayer before the king, ask. Pray and ask your pleas. And return to you, to your master, as one inviting their sons to be merciful upon them. Same with the Creator, morning and evening, calling and saying, "Come." Happy are the holy nation that their master is asking for them and calling them to bring them closer to him. Number two. A person should always organize the praise of his master and then pray his prayer. Whoever's heart is burdened and wants to pray his prayer, either if he's in trouble or he cannot praise his master, what is he? He cannot aim his heart and will. Why should he diminish his master's praise? Rather, he will praise his master even though he cannot aim, and then he shall pray his prayer. Number three. Zohar for all. The Creator desires the prayer of the righteous when they ask before Him for their needs. And what is the reason? It is so that an ointment of holiness should grow and proliferate through the prayers of the righteous for anyone in need. For the righteous open the upper hose with their prayer, and even those who are unworthy of being granted are granted. For one should pray before the Creator, which is one great work more honored than the work of his master. There is the work of the Creator that is in the work of the body, meaning the commandments that depend on an act. And there is the work of the Creator that is more internal work, which is the most important. Meaning, the commandments that depend on speech and the will of the heart. A man's prayer in the work is of the ruach, from phase two, which depends on the speech. It is high secrets, and people do not know that a man's prayer breaches airs and breaches firmaments, opens doors, and rises up. Number five. Anyone who covers his sins and does not acknowledge them before the Holy King, to ask for mercy for them, it is not permitted to open the door of repentance, since it is covered from him. But if he details them before the Creator, the Creator has mercy on him, and the mercy prevail over the judgment. It is even more so if he cries, since he opens all the hidden doors and his prayer is accepted. Hence, the confusion of his sin, the confession of his sins is the glory of the king, to make mercy prevail over the judgment.
2: Six. All the prayers in the world, prayers of many, are prayers. But a solitary prayer does not enter before the Holy King, unless with great force. This is so because before the prayer enters to be crowned in its place, the Creator watches it, observes it, and observes the sins and merits of that person, which he does not do with the prayer of many. Where several of the prayers are not from righteous, and they all enter before the Creator, and he does not notice their iniquities. 7. When one rises at midnight to engage in Torah, a herald calls out about him and says, "Here, bless the Lord, all the servants of the Lord who stand in the house of the Lord at night." In the morning, when he stands in prayer before his master, that herald calls out about him and says, "And I will let you walk among these who are standing here." After he concludes his prayer willingly before his master, he should willingly devote his soul to Malchut. A person has several counsels in everything. When he is in prayer, all those words that one utters from one's mouth in that prayer rise and break through airs and firmaments until they come to the place where they come and are crowned on the head of the king, and who makes from them a crown. Thus far the Zohar, and we have an important update. Gilad and Oren, please.
1: Yes, friend. Before the holiday of Shavuot, in the past, we used to study past midnight. It's a very known custom in Israel. Many people do it. And we always used to study into the night. And this week, it'll be between Thursday to Friday night, the eve of Shavuot, down here in the study, in the big hall. Why there? Because all the friends from the Israeli Kli are invited. And all the friends from the study community, and we're going to broadcast to the whole world, but we would really like that everyone who can just to come. Petach Tikva, World Kli, Israeli Kli, the study community. So we're going to come here at 10:15 p.m. We'll start with the preparation, then start the lesson. We'll have a lesson of an hour from Rav, that I guess it's a recorded lesson, that we're going to see this intensity of a long lesson of an hour that we'll get. And then we're also, of course, going to read the Zohar together. We'll have workshops, sing songs. So we will be here in connection of Laila Dekala, the night of the bride, and get all the special light. in Shavuot. Let's watch a clip by Rav.
2: We are approaching a very special holiday called the reception of the Torah, or the holiday of Shavuot. In the holiday of Shavuot, we typically study at night. This is called the correction of the night of Shavuot. What do we need to correct? We learn from the Torah that a man was created in a sin. This is called the sin of the tree of knowledge.

0: שלום חברים, בחלק הראשון של השיעור נלמד.
1: Hello friends, in the first part of the lesson we will study a lesson by Rav Lightman from the 15th of October 2002. It's the first lesson out of two lessons about the article The Difference Between Charity and Gift. You can find the article in the writings of Rabash, first volume, page 300 in Hebrew. We will read it together in the 10 from the beginning of the article until according to the efforts he has exerted, to the same extent he feels the suffering. That's in the middle of the article. We have 27 minutes for that. Let's get started. The difference between charity and gift. It is written, he who hates gifts will live. This means that it is forbidden to receive gifts. Otherwise, it causes the opposite of life. Thus, how do people receive gifts from one another? We should also ask about what the Creator said to Moses. I have a good gift in my treasure, and its name is Shabbat. I wish to give it to Israel. Go and notify them. We see that it is customary that one can ask another for charity. But we have never seen anyone asking another for a gift. For example, we sometimes see that before Passover, when a person must prepare matzot and wine and so forth for Passover, he goes to the collector of charity or to some wealthy person and asks him to help him prepare groceries for Passover. He tells him of his dire state and receives what he asks for. However, we have never seen anyone approaching his friend and asking for a gift. For example, now, before Passover, his wife is asking him to buy her a diamond ring that is worth at least $200. He tells his friend that since he is in financial difficulties and cannot buy the ring she wants, he wants his friend to give him the money as a gift to buy his wife the ring for Passover. We also never heard that in any town there is a collector for gifts, meaning that there will be a collector, that as there is a collector of charity in town, there will also be a collector of gifts. Rather, the usual way is that gifts are given and not requested. That is, when someone loves another, the desire to delight him awakens in him. And this is why he gives him a gift. It is irrelevant to speak of asking for gifts or a special place in town where gifts are given. However, we should understand the true reason why we do not ask for gifts and do ask for charity. There is an arrangement in every town to help the needy so they have their sustenance and can live in the world. Today, it is also established in every country that there is an office that tends to those in need. The reason is very simple. There is a difference between necessity and luxury. Necessity is what one must receive in order to be able to exist in the world. Otherwise, if he did not receive the necessary assistance, he would not be able to exist in the world. Our sages said about this, anyone who sustains one soul from Israel, it is as though he has sustained the whole world. This pertains to necessity, without which he will not be able to exist. A person cannot relinquish this and not ask for help. For all that a man has, he will give for his life.
2: This is why people are not ashamed to ask for charity, since it is more or less a matter of life and death. The other, meaning the giver, also understands that he should give him what is requested. The closer the matter is to life and death, the more openly the receiver demands, and the more the giver takes interest in the receiver's situation. Likewise, the farther it is from life and death, the more coldly the giver relates to the state of the receiver. However, everything follows the track of necessity. This is not so with luxuries. One who asks for luxuries is ashamed to ask. And the giver too does not listen to one who is asking for luxuries. For this reason, we should discern between charity and gift. With charity, the answer to the request of the receiver comes. That is, if the receiver of charity asks them, then he is given.

0: It follows that charity comes by an awakening of the lower one because he feels his deficiency. That is, when he sees that he cannot exist in the world without the giver's help, the receiver is not ashamed, but goes and despises himself before the giver, since he has no other choice. But a gift comes entirely from the giver. That is, if the giver awakens to do something, to reveal the love to his loved one, he sends him a gift. It therefore follows that a gift comes by the awakening of the bestowing upper one. But charity comes by an awakening of the receiver. One who receives the charity should go to the giver and make him see the need for the charity that he is asking of him. And to the extent that the receiver can clarify the need that he will come for his aid, and to the extent that he can make him see and understand that it is a complete must, then he receives what he is asking of the giver. However, the main reason is, as we learn, that when we must use anything that is not in the root, we feel unpleasantness about it. As he says, it is known that the nature of every branch is equal to its root. Therefore, every conduct in the root is desired and loved and coveted by the branch as well. And any matter that is not in the root, the branch too removes itself from them, does not tolerate them, and hates them. It turns out that there is no reception in our root. Therefore, when one must receive, he feels shame, which is unpleasantness, because it does not exist in our root. For this reason, when one needs one's friend's help, if it's necessary, we say that there is no choice, because nothing is more important than saving one's life. However, there are many discernments concerning risk to life. Therefore, anything that is necessary makes us suffer the shame and ask for help. But necessity is not the same for everyone. Rather, each person has a different measure. That is, what one person may consider luxury, another may consider necessity. Thus, it is difficult to determine the boundary on what is considered luxury and what is considered necessity. Although we can say about something one wants that you can live without, that it is luxury, and if one cannot live without it, it is necessity. But this too cannot be a 100% accurate gauge.
1: For example, our sages wrote, a man came to Rabbi Nechemiah and told him, "What do you eat?" He replied, "Red meat and antique wine." "Do you want to have lentils with me?" He had lentils and died. We see from this story that although everyone agrees that red meat and antique wine are certainly luxuries, to this man, they were such a necessity that because of it, he died. We also see there, in the words of our sages taught, sufficient for his need, whatever he lacks. Sufficient for his need, you command me to sustain him, but you do not command me to enrich him. Whatever he lacks, even a horse to ride on and a servant to run before him. It was said about old Hillel that once he took for a poor man who grew up wealthy a horse to ride on and a servant to run before him. Once he could not find a servant to run before him, so he ran before him 3 miles. We can therefore see that according to the words of our sages about the verse, whatever he needs, that even a horse to ride on and a servant to run before him fall into the category of necessity and not luxury. Since here we're speaking of a poor man, as the Gemara writes that Hillel took a poor man who grew up as wealthy. And certainly what we give to the poor is called charity, meaning necessity. Even when it is a horse to ride on and a servant to run before him, it is still regarded as necessity. Thus, we cannot put a limit on where necessity ends and luxury begins. It therefore follows that the poor man can ask to be given as charity what others regard as luxury. This means that we said that the poor man asks for charity and does not feel shame because to him the charity is necessary. However, we cannot discern between charity and gift, which is considered luxury. Rather, it depends on the nature of the person. Each person has his own gauge to determine necessity and luxury. Because he can live without it. When a poor man does not have the courage to ask of another, it falls under the definition of a gift, which comes to him only as an awakening of the giver. However, who can determine if what one asks of one's friend falls under the category of charity or gift? Only the Creator knows one's measure, that thus far it is considered necessity, and henceforth it is considered luxury. Now we will speak of those terms in matters of work. We need to discern during the prayer when a person asks the Creator to help him in the work, if he's asking the Creator for charity, meaning necessity, without which he tells the Creator that his life is pointless, meaning that he feels bare and destitute without Torah and without mitzvot, commandments. He feels that there is not a spark of truth in him. And all his actions are based on hypocrisy and lies. That is, the whole foundation on which he builds his building of Kedushah is one of self-love.
0: He feels that each day he is regressing, where he should have progressed, but he sees the opposite, meaning that when he started the work of holiness, he felt more importance in Torah and work. And this is why he took upon himself Torah and work, since it was worthwhile to retreat from the vanities of this world and to cling to Torah and mitzvot, for it would bring him happiness and meaning to life. And he was very excited. But now he does not understand where he took those forces from. That is, now, if someone came to him and told him, drop it all, retreat from the vanities of this world, and begin to work the work of holiness, there's no doubt that he would not be able to listen to him in his current state, both intellectually and emotionally. He should certainly tell himself that then he had faith and confidence, but now he is far from all of those. It turns out that the whole time he was engaged in the work, it was in order to draw closer to the truth, which is dvekut, adhesion with the Creator, to which he yearned. But now he has retreated 10 degrees backwards, meaning now he lacks the zeal for the Torah and the importance of Torah. It's even more so with prayer. He has no desire for prayer because the body tells him, what will you get from praying? You can see for yourself that the more you want to work, the lower you become. So why do I need this work? Thus, how can one exert where he sees that he cannot move one step forward? And because man enjoys rest and is incapable of relinquishing rest, unless he knows that he will have greater pleasure or something more required. At that time, he has a reason to relinquish the rest, though not without a reward. Therefore, when he sees that his work did not earn him anything from that which he thought he would earn, he loses the strength to work and he remains powerless. He looks at himself and says, if anyone could come to him and say, know that in a little while, some months or years, you will come to a state of despair, meaning that you will have no progress, but to the contrary, that each year you will be in a state that is even lower than you feel now. For now you are lowly, and therefore you want to begin the true work, the work of truth, so as to achieve the true goal for which you were created. Therefore, I am telling you that you are wasting your efforts, since I know many people who thought as you do, that if you only make a small effort, you will immediately see results, meaning some progress in the true work. I would reply to him, you belong to the spies who slandered the land of Israel. It is just as the Holy Zohar interprets, and they returned from touring the land. Returned means they returned to the evil side and returned from the path of truth. As they said, what have we got so far? We have yet to see good in the world. We have labored in Torah, but the house is empty. And who will be rewarded that world and come inside it? It would be better if we did not toil so much. They told him, and he said, etc. meaning we labored and toiled to know the part of that world, as you advised us. And it is also flowing with milk and honey. That upper world is good, as we know from the Torah. But who can be rewarded with it?
1: That is, now he says that after some time of work, if these thoughts had come to him in the beginning of the work, meaning when he took upon himself that he must exit the ordinary state called going by rote and be a true servant of the Creator, he would tell these thoughts, you are messengers of despise. This is why you come to me to delay me from entering the land of Kedusha called the Holy Work. He would not listen to them. But now he sees that he himself is feeling the argument of the spies. And now it seems to him that these are not arguments of the spies, but his own arguments. Meaning that he feels that everything he feels is true. And we also said above, the question awakens, what is the truth? Was he at a higher degree in the beginning of work than he is now, after several years of work and labor? If so, what can be said about such a state? That all his work was in vain? And not only in vain, since in vain means that he did not gain anything, and he is in the same state as before when he entered the work of holiness in order to bestow. But here, it is not so. Rather, he has lost and declined from his previous state. That is, he lacks the importance and zeal for Torah and mitzvot. He lacks the energy and confidence he had back then. When he looks at himself today, he is in a state of, I could not care less. So it seems as though one should say that he has declined from his previous state, meaning when he began his work. But in truth, it is not so. There is a rule that there is no light without a vessel. This means that the Creator does not satisfy the lower one's need if he does not have a true need. A need or lack does not mean that he does not have something. It is, as I wrote in the allegory, that there were elections in the country to elect a president. There were two candidates for presidency and several lobbyists, each of whom wanted the president he supported to be elected. In the end, one was chosen. And now, there was a calculation regarding the deficiency. Someone felt that he was not the president, since in the end, there is only one president. We should say that all the people in the country have a lack, for we must say that they are not presidents. However, we should distinguish the amount of pain they feel and not being presidents. We should say that although ordinary citizens are not presidents, they do not feel any deficiency about it. Those who engaged in making someone a president, but another president was elected, are in pain because of this deficiency that the one they worked for did not become president. However, the one who suffers true pain is that person who thought that he would be made president and exerted to win the elections, to make his country folk elect him, but in the end, his rival was elected. He feels the true suffering. We can say about him that he had the true need to be a president because he has exerted for it. And according to the efforts he has exerted, to that extent, he feels the suffering. Thus far.
2: We're
0: talking about the sermons related to spirituality and the words of our sages from Hillel that had to supply to the poor person a horse to ride upon and a servant to run ahead of him. He couldn't find a servant to run ahead of him, so he ran ahead of him for 3 miles.
1: We'll move on to the lesson from the 15th of October 2002. Rav, we read the article, The Difference Between Charity and a Gift, from the ranks of the letter, third volume, the portion of Dvarim, Kitetze, If You Shall Go Out, page 155. The whole topic is about how is the correct deficiency built? The correct deficiency is built out of labor. This means that even if in the beginning there is no deficiency, then what is most important is not that there is no deficiency. Maybe there is, but it's not the true deficiency for the real thing, what we truly need to yearn for, right? So bit by bit, through the exertion, when a person invests forces, if he gives the forces and he actually does not receive anything in return, so the investment, but no lack of return, more investment, and again, nothing in return, and more investment and nothing in return. Each and every time the manner of the investment changes, and the manner of the lack of response changes until the person feels the correct deficiency for the correct goal. This is considered that man has been formed in him. In the beginning, he was, quote-unquote, yearning for spirituality, right? In quotes, seemingly, right? Because he didn't know what spirituality is, and the yearning accordingly was also general, loose, unknown. Suddenly he was from here to there, from one state to another, from one thought to another. He would attach corporeality and spirituality to all kinds of things, and it would also change. What does it mean, spirituality? What does it mean, corporeality? And so gradually, through truly instability, through efforts, by the fact that he decided that he doesn't know, but yet whatever is in your hand to do, that you should do, he makes the efforts, and bit by bit they start to be more clear. His angle of sight becomes more clear, more sharp about some concept of in order to bestow above this world, that this truly pertains to giving to the Creator, to the opposite of what he has, Earlier, he didn't have that at all. It doesn't matter that it's the opposite. And he simply wanted something, but it's not spirituality. He didn't yet feel that there is some sort of resistance or opposition here between wanting spirituality and being as he is right now. But rather, he just wants spirituality, that's it. He completely does not relate spirituality with the quality of bestowal, which is the opposite of him. Then bit by bit, until this deficiency takes on the right depiction. It takes years until man is formed. And when man is made, then certainly he immediately receives the correct response, meaning the upper one raises him on what we call the wings of eagles to a truly higher degree. So this is the end of the time of preparation. He has adapted himself to the hub of the upper one, and then he enters this vessel that raises man, and that's it. Beyond that, spiritual actions occur to him. So all of this time, when he was engaging in investing power and energy and thoughts in reaching spirituality, it's not time that he wasted for no reason, but rather it was necessary for him to scrutinize what exactly to yearn for.
2: Good.
1: Yes.
0: So what does it mean that you can say that there's a method here where you invest there and where is there no reward?
1: When a person invests forces and it seems to him that he's getting nothing in return, precisely the fact that there is nothing in return for them, but he feels that there is nothing in return. If he would feel that seemingly he's advancing and it's good and everything is fine, if one feels this way, it is truly a bad sign. It's a bad sign. It's considered that he's not exerting over the true, correct exertion when he truly wants to reach the goal, in the direction of the goal. He doesn't know, but he seemingly presses in the right place, which means that he doesn't receive in return respect, control, money, some seductions, it doesn't matter in what, in some gifts, some payment of this world. If he's truly exerting towards the goal, and not towards gaining a little bit more in this world, then he receives a feeling that he's getting no reward for his exertion. This is the best possible sign that indeed is given to him in order to aim him towards the goal in a way that is sharper, more precise, to awaken in him the understanding of the definition of what is spirituality. What is this goal about which he needs to think? This means that the correct answer for the exertion, the good answer, the good response for exertion is despair, lack of force, lack of orientation, because the despair and lack of power and disorientation, when does it come to the will to receive? When he enters a more advanced state, when he doesn't receive a feeling, and he doesn't receive a feeling even more than what he was thinking that he will receive. This is a sign that he has advanced from his state towards spirituality a little bit more. If I feel in the will to receive from one state to the next that it's worse and worse, it's a sign that I'm advancing towards spirituality, and the will to receive is less and less pleased with that.
0: How can, why does it have to be like that? There are many people that will never live like that. And
1: there are many people, oh great, why am I certain about it? There are many people who feel themselves each time more and more fucked up every day, right? I'm not certain this is how it is. The good sign about it is that it comes one.

0: nerăbdăcile,
1: if my despair is purposeful, that along with it, I can nevertheless keep going. Along with it, I can turn to the Creator and feel together with Him what is spirituality and how opposite to it I am. This means that every state we have includes two elements, the vessel and the light. So if in the bad states, in the worst states, I feel these two in a correct way, it's a sign that I'm on the way, that my despair is not just some laziness, and it's not just that I didn't receive something from this world, this is why I'm despaired. How come I don't have anything from honor? How come I don't have anything from control? But rather, my despair is truly from the fact that I did not achieve the goal. And the goal is called in order to bestow. And I discover that I'm even farther away from it. And the Creator is truly even more in order to bestow than what I was thinking. No, we'll talk more about it. It's enough for now.
2: Can I ask something from the article?
1: Let's hear it.
2: The allegory he gives about the old Hillel who, with the poor person who he took the horse and to ride upon, and he had a servant to run in front of him. If we're talking about in the work, what does it mean that I'm poor amongst a good family, and what is the horse to ride upon, and what is this stone, and what is this environment that's corporeal in this allegory?
1: I don't know if it's corporeal or spiritual. The difference is not so big as we think about corporeality and spirituality. Corporeality means in order to receive. Spirituality means in order to bestow. That's the true distinction, right? So what is corporeality and spirituality? He's talking about the matter of the determination of the state. That if for a person, as it was with Hillel, that he's accustomed to a certain level, then less than that level is considered suffering. And if he lives according to his level, that's considered the norm for him. And the feeling up to the ordinary state, it's not considered luxuries. It's not yet regarded as a deficiency, meaning to discover the deficiency. I said it already.
2: How do we put all these things in?
1: What do you care about the allegory?
2: I know, but how do we put all these things into, after all, inside of us also? It's not that each time I feel the same. Each time I feel different things that I think that I need, and once it seems like something else. And how do we put them into us, all these things? And when I see that within me there are different states, where once it was like this, and once it was like that, once it was a luxury, and once it's a real deficiency.
1: The person changes every moment. Because the upper light is in absolute rest, and it operates on the current Rishimo record, let's say, and every record is very fine, intricate. It includes within it many details. What does it mean, many details? Because the record, all in all, is all the data from the state that

0: existed once before the shattering and after the shattering, in all the qualities of the spiritual vessel. The smallest zivug, coupling over the smallest screen, also includes within it 25 partsufim. This means that with every discernment you have 5 more partsufim, you understand? For each and every discernment you have in a vessel, it's like 5 dimensions on each and every dimension. This means that it is such a perfect thing that if you scrutinize it, then Adam should be born out of it. Adam, complete Adam, a person with all the of the organs and tendons and the entire system which is interconnected, how everything is interconnected, and you scrutinize it, and it seems to you that it's just some small record, but no, you're already scrutinizing the system and the way that it behaves. In short, it seems to us that the entrance to spirituality is some like a point, like an embryo, ubal. But this embryo has everything in it. Certainly, you don't quite distinguish all of these discernments, but it is you who are not distinguishing it. But subconsciously, all of these discernments have to pass through you. And so our path, this interval from the path until we enter spirituality is so long. You, unawares, are going through all of the discernments that exist in the body of the or the goof of the soul, but in a way that's not clear, it's concealed. But you do go through them. It's like you're traveling on a train through a million stations, but it's dark outside. You can't see what is outside, but you go and stop, go and stop, go and stop. What happened? You don't know where. You don't know. You just feel that you're traveling, and you exert in order to travel, and nothing becomes clear. Seemingly, it's all the same way. Nothing changes outside of the trail. It's just darkness, darkness, darkness, darkness. But you are going through all of these stations over all of the details. You understand?
1: Okay.
2: So what does a person need to aim towards? What is it's the station that he needs to aim to?
0: A person should aim himself to the goal each time as he feels it more, seemingly more precisely each time. He doesn't know if it's more precise, less precise, but when he feels it, then...
2: And what is this? In order to bestow this goal?
0: Ultimately, it is in order to bestow, yes, but he doesn't know what it will be even in order to bestow. He just sees himself each time more lowly, farther away, more egoistic, weaker. He's more tired of it. There's no energy and power because the vessels are not filled. It's actually the opposite. He feels lack of filling. He feels that ultimately it's farther away from the egoistic feeling that he was thinking about before. What does it mean they sighed from work? They were in that state before, but now they discovered that it is entirely work without any payment in the vessels that they have. The payment, the reward, will come in other vessels.
2: With the person in the beginning, it's just like thoughts, all kinds of thoughts.
0: Bit by bit, the thoughts and desires and definitions of what I am and what is spirituality and all the details that exist in all of these discernments, they change. The discernments change. I mostly, the way I define myself and I define the Creator, each time I define it differently, more correctly, more true. And when I make it more true, then I get the recognition of evil, of where I am, where the Creator exists, what will I get? This means that the more a person invests, the formula is simple. The more I invest, and I have more feeling that I'm not receiving more and more. According to the investment, I feel that I did not receive. More investment, more I did not receive. So as a result of that comes a more correct efficiency that ultimately would be called man.
2: It's not that every work inside the society is a person is trying to put his enter with bestowal as much as possible towards the friends.
0: With respect to the friends, the despair, the investment of the forces, and the lack of anything in return, it's even worse. Because if he would truly successfully perform a connection with the friends, he would settle for it. In short, in the end, a person has nowhere from which one were to receive something in return, in exchange, but only from the Creator. There are other friends. Can I ask something? We always say that a person should choose a better environment, right? Meaning to choose an environment that contributes more greatness of the goal and all of that. So on the one hand, the person thinks he has to constantly choose people that seems to him that they can bring to that they're more advanced. On the other hand, what do we do with friends that seem like they're less advanced? Let's say they come one day a week or such friends that you have to support them. What do you do about them? You leave them alone because that seems like you would be choosing an environment that's less good.
2: There's people that come every day who exert themselves, I can see their investment, so I want to connect specifically to them. There's people who invest less, they come once a week, and is it worthwhile for me to connect to them? What can I receive from them? Only weakness. I'll also start coming once a week like them, or what? What I receive from the friends, from the environment, from this world, from the Creator, depends on how I relate to all these things and not what they themselves are. If I look at my friend who's coming once a week, but I appreciate him for this is what the Creator gave him, and he nevertheless comes and is ready and he has a desire, etc. If I appreciate a little bit of what's in him, although it could be not a little, yes? Because with all the positive in him, if I appreciate as that is what the Creator is giving him, the Creator is giving it to him, meaning this is a quality that comes to him through the Creator's care with of him. So I'm relating to the part of the Creator in him, and I increase that part. And so it could be the smallest possible person, the weakest person, or the newest person in the society. And I can be impressed by that. Meaning, it doesn't depend on the person himself whatsoever. It depends on the extent in which I'm capable of appreciating correctly. But certainly we begin with seeing people that are laboring, so we join them. We want to be a little closer to them because nevertheless it's easier, it's more clear, it's seemingly safer. But the extent of impression from someone depends on the size of your vessel, not his true size. If he has some spark from the Creator that wants to advance him and to invest in him, then that's enough for me to receive from him what I need, impression and upliftment.
0: So seemingly it's not about the true state, but only your attitude, the way you see things. And the more you magnify
2: meaning that there is no true state that we can measure, meaning according to some permanent, constant scale or ruler, objectively. Rather, everything is measured towards a person, where a person measures. So who says that it's this way or that way? A person. It's always the person. Is there someone who tells another person that it's not like this, or it is like that? The scale or the measure is always mine. But when we enter spirituality, then I'm already in attainment that I attain. I know what I'm attaining, where I am, where this place is that I'm in. What is this place? What is it included of? What's in it? By me feeling, I also know what I feel. I receive definitions. I receive an understanding of what it's called. I see all kinds of things that I've never seen, but all of a sudden, immediately, like, oh, this is that. Oh, that, that's that. Oh, that, that's that. I know how it is, because attainment is also understanding. Understanding of, and then also the language of branches is revealed to me. I don't need someone that will translate for me in the spiritual world, so I'll have some kind of translator of the new feeling with the language, a new feeling in the spiritual world with the old language in that world, in the corporeal one. I don't need that. I don't need a translator.
0: Seemingly, the image of the state becomes as it is, true, in that state, in spirituality, when he enters.
2: Truth is considered where I measure in my correct vessels, but they're mine.
1: Shadow.
2: All right.
0: We'll move on to the next part of the lesson, studying with the friends.

0: אנחנו ממשיכים ללימוד בין חברים בהובלה.
1: We're continuing to a study with the friends led by PT13. Go ahead, please.
2: Okay, beloved friends, we have the opportunity to deepen into what we learned, to dive together into the words of our teacher. And during the time that we have together now, we will also have room for personal deepening and the scrutiny of what a correct deficiency is and how prayer and man are established in us, and also to discern together how we are in the ten and how it contributes to our building of our common prayer.
1: Now we will enter a special part of the lesson, and we're asking every friend that as we listen to this clip in heart and soul, that he will write down what are the stages that each one of us has to go through in order to reach the correct man. What are the stages that each one of us has to go through in order to reach the correct man? Clip one, please.
2: The whole topic is how to build the correct deficiency. The correct deficiency is built from labor. That is, even in the beginning, if there's no deficiency, and the main thing is not that there is no deficiency, but maybe there is, but not the correct deficiency for the real thing, for what one truly needs to long for. Gradually, through the effort that a person invests forces, if he gives his energy, his forces, and specifically receives no reward in return, then the investment without reward, more investment without reward, each time, each and every time, the manner of the investment changes, and the manner of the lack of response changes, until the person feels the correct deficiency for the correct goal, and this is called that man has been formed in him. In the beginning, he was longing for spirituality, and in quotations, so to speak, because he didn't know what spirituality is, and the longing was accordingly general, loose, unknown. Suddenly he's thrown from here to there, from state to state, from thought to thought. He put corporeality and spirituality on all kinds of things and keeps changing his mind about what is spirituality and what is corporeality. And so gradually, through this instability, through efforts, by doing all that he can, do all that he can, he makes these efforts, and gradually they become more clear. The angle of vision becomes sharper towards some concept of in order to bestow above this world, that it truly pertains to giving to the Creator. And the opposite of what he has, and before that he didn't have it at all, beforehand it was not there. Never mind that, it was the opposite. And he simply didn't want spirituality. He didn't yet feel that there was some opposition between wanting spirituality and being as he is now. Rather, he wanted spirituality, and that's it. He had not yet connected spirituality at all with the quality of bestowal, which is the opposite of him. And then gradually, when time passes by until this deficiency receives the correct depiction, it takes years until man is made. And when man is made, then he certainly receives the correct answer immediately. The upper one raises him up, as they say, on the wings of eagles, to a truly higher degree. He has finished the time of preparation, aligned himself with the achap of the upper one, and then enters a vessel that raises man, and that's it. From here on, spiritual actions take place. So all this time that he engaged in investing power and energy and thought in reaching spirituality, it was not time that he wasted for nothing. Rather, it was necessary for him to in order to scrutinize what exactly to long for.
1: Yes, friends, so as Rav said, all this time that he engaged in investing power and energy and thought in reaching spirituality, it was not time he wasted for nothing, rather it was necessary for him in order to scrutinize what exactly to long for. Now, we will take 2 minutes. Every friend will go individually over the points he wrote down and check for himself with himself. What am I lacking right now in order to reach the correct man? Again, every friend should check with himself. What am I lacking right now in order to reach the correct man? 2 minutes.

0: ביררנו עכשיו איך להרגיש.
1: Friends, we scrutinize now how to feel the correct deficiency. And now we're going to hear from Rav how to relate correctly to friends and to see them as great. So let's hear.
2: Clip 2. There are people who come every day, they invest themselves, I see their investments, so I want to connect specifically with them. There are people who invest less, they come once a week, so is it worth connecting with them? What can I receive from them? Only weakness? I will also start coming only once a week like them, or what? What I receive from the friends, from the environment, from this world, from the Creator, depends on my attitude towards all of these things and not what they are in and of themselves. If I look at a friend who comes once a week, but I appreciate him, but this is what the Creator gave him, and he comes, and he's nevertheless willing, and he has a desire. If I appreciate the little that he has, and it could be not so little, because if I appreciate every positive thing in him, that this is what the Creator gives him, the Creator gives it to him, meaning it is a quality that comes from the Creator's care of him, then I relate to the Creator's part in him, and I magnify that part. This can be in the smallest, weakest, or newest person in the society, and I can be impressed by it. It doesn't depend on the person himself at all. It depends on how much I'm able to make the correct assessment. But certainly we start by seeing the people who invest, and we join them. We want to be a little closer to them, because after all, it's easier, clearer, seemingly safer. But the magnitude of being impressed by someone depends on the size of your vessel and not on his real size. If he has some spark of the Creator that he wants to advance, that he invests in, that it is enough for me to receive from him what I need, the inspiration and upliftment.
1: So there's no real state. There's only the state that you're relating to this state.
2: That is, there's no true state that can be measured, but according to which some fixed yardstick, some objective scale, but it's all measured with respect to the person, how the person measures it. Rather, who says it's this way or that way? It's the person. It's always the person. Is that someone else, not the person, who is telling me that it is like this or like that? The scale, the yardstick, is always mine. But when we enter spirituality, when I'm in attainment, when I already attain, I know what I'm attaining, where I am, where is this place where I am now, what kind of things does this place include, what's in it. By whatever I feel, I know what I feel. I receive an awakening, I receive what it is. I see all kinds of things. I never saw them, but this is it, this is that, this is it, wow. I know what it is, because the attainment, it's also understanding. And then I discover that the language of the branches. I don't need someone to translate it for me from the spiritual world, so that I'll have some translator of the new feeling, in the spiritual world with the old feeling in the corporeal world. I don't need that. I don't need a translator.
3: So the truth as it is, truly, that's what it, even that state.
2: The truth means that I measure in the correct vessels, my vessels, but they are mine. Okay.
3: Okay, friends. So now let's have an active workshop. Let's compose a prayer that will be able to see the Creator spark in every friend. A 10 that is ready should put up a question mark and share in the assembly.
4: אנחנו רואים כמה כל אחד מאיתנו עטוף בכל מיני שכבות.
5: We see how each of us is wrapped in all kinds of layers and behaviors and external matters that appear to the eye. And we want to ask the Creator to really show us only the deficiency of the friend so we can see beyond what appears, so we can see in the heart, so we can feel each other.
0: Yeah, we want a true order also in the method on building a strong society, to seeing a deficiency from a friend that feels these things, that society is enough to reach the yearning to quality of bestowal and not receiving negative examples that the ego is so thirsty for. But to truly annul this thing and see the divine spark.
5: We are now sitting in a circle, and it's felt how each of us makes an effort now, and we want to be inspired by that effort. We want to feel the labor of the friend as the most important thing that we can feed off, that we can get strength from, and that will advance our whole ten, that will feel the desire of each and every friend, and we're asking the Creator to connect it to a mutual desire.
0: Yeah, and to give gratitude and appreciate what the Creator gives every friend. It all comes from Him, and I want to be the zero towards that. Meaning I can't really appreciate how precious this is, every yearning the Creator gives a friend.
5: We'll ask to see the spark and yearning of every friend in the ten and in the clean. It's not that hard to see, actually. Otherwise, you wouldn't be here.
0: Yeah, but he's asking, just like in Noam Elimelech, to see the virtues of the friends and not their deficiencies. We want to see their merits, not their deficiencies, even though I usually, from my own nature, I see the pride in the friend, his bad qualities. So let's ask the Creator that this is not what we will see in the friend, but we'll only see the virtues. I guess somehow it's connected to love, like when you can't see children's deficiencies. It's like you have a filter. You want the friends to have the same filter.
6: Toda la rabash, toda la rav. והייתי מבקש שייתן כוח להשקיע ברוחניות של החברים, באסיריה.
5: To invest in the friend's spirituality in the ten.
0: And that he will let us
3: Let us see in every friend a part of you.
5: Zohar writes, help us, let us be inspired by each friend and appreciate the special point in each friend, which is you. Help us see that in each friend or justify everything in your creation. I'll just add with regards to justifying that we have to justify every friend above that which the will to receive wants to see, so as to feel higher, stronger, better. Specifically, the friend is what we need to keep raising all the time.
3: You have to get a deficiency from the friend. I don't know what justify means, but...
5: Friends, our prayer is that we'll be able to see the Creator's spark in each friend. We're now inviting groups from the world and from here to share their prayers. Please go ahead. And I'm inviting Florida.
7: Thank you. Creator, regardless of what I feel, help me to have new eyes and see this great spark in every friend, so I can look at each friend and see the greatness that he has inside him. Amen.
8: New York's time.
3: New York, too.
9: Beloved Creator, thank you for giving us a chance to find you through the friends. 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Make us whole in your love, and may this love spread through our connection to all of humanity. L'chaim, brothers.
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5: Thank you to the friend, thank you to PT13 that leading us in the whole world Kli. We need to focus on our goal. Give us the right deficiency to be able to raise the correct man. Amen.
3: Dear beloved Creator, thank you for giving us the feeling of greatness of every friend and to appreciate his efforts. Help us see how every friend is making efforts to reach you with all his heart. Help us see their virtues and not their deficiencies. Give all the friends a feeling of confidence on the path that we're all holding each other. Help us cover with love all the differences between us. Help us yearn for love of friends. Let us see the true desire in every friend for your greatness. Help us so love of friends will be a necessity for us.
8: Creator, we are grateful for each friend and the spark that is a reflection of you. Help us to see you in each friend. Allow us to open our hearts and build the correct deficiency together, and through that deficiency, build a correct depiction and impression of the friends. Amen.
12: Дорогой Творец, дай нам увидеть искру в каждом товарище, твое присутствие в каждом товарище.
5: Dear Creator, give us the power to see the spark in each friend, your presence in each friend, the deficiency of each friend, that it's greater than my own, that we can appreciate each friend and connect him to you, to the source of life, and relate to every friend through you, so that your greatness will be shown through the friends and give us a yearning for the quality of bestowal.
0: Thank you, dear World Kli. We are going to enter a lesson with Rabash. We're going to study tests together. We want to give gratitude for this preparation that was given for us. A very unique Kli is revealed. Rav said, pay attention to the spark in every friend. And then all the sparks will gather into one place. We want to see the greatness of every friend. We have one united vessel. Let's enter the lesson and keep drawing the light. L'chaim.
5: L'chaim, and thank you to PT13. We'll move on to the next part of the lesson. First, we'll sing a song.

0: We are going to start studying tests with Rabash, but before that, let's watch a clip by Rav that is directing our heart and mind for the right intention to be in during the lesson.
1: I would also say that the study resembles being given a line, a communication line. If you remember that at some point there wasn't phones everywhere, I would go from my house to the post office to make a phone call overseas. You couldn't just do it from home. I would go to the post office and make the call from there to make, you know, international calls. So you are told, okay, you have a line now, go into the booth and start talking. You get in and you start talking. So that's very similar to what we feel during the study, that you are now given a line and you're told, speak, you have a few minutes, say what you think, say what you want, say what you ask for. That essentially is the time of the study. That's how we should relate to it. Meaning, what a person wants from the study, he now needs to utter internally, to pass it through the study itself. The study itself is like some words in which he needs to put his intention, his thought. As in general, it's required of Kabbalists that the external words will be kind of simple, you know, trivial, but internally there have to be great forces, great yearning for the goal. And here is the whole concentration of man's action, because the truth is that our action is in the intention during the study. Our thought, our intention is what operates on reality during the study time only. As opposed to this time of the study, all the other times are just marginal, they're weak. And the time of the study is the opportunity to send upwards, to influence and demand what you think you that is for you. And the more your thoughts and desires are collective, coming from the group, coming from the ten, the minyan, coming from the whole, then the more influence they have upwards. Because altogether, the whole is not just that it's more than the individual. That 10 is just 10 times 1. Rather, because they wish to connect, meaning they are willing to give up on themselves so as to connect to the Creator, it's a fundamentally different action. That connecting to the group is already a kli for their reception of the light. However, an individual is not a kli. The Creator sits in the middle, in the connection between two broken pieces, right? As written, man, woman, and divinity between them. Therefore, with the prayer during the study, if the request during the study is collective, then it works towards the goal. And the individual's prayer almost doesn't meet the goal.
0: So let's starting with Rabash. We'll read from the study of the Ten Sefirot, part 5. item 48, please. Expanding in Binah, then is also expanding in Chesed. Why? Why not? Why yes? What is the novelty here? Previously he says, look at what he said in item 48. Now there are several phases. The first, he gives a rule that there is always a craving in the lower one to adhere to the upper one. According to this rule, it turns out when there is expanding in Yesod, it is not expanding in Malchut. Why? Because then the light of Malchut ascends there in Yesod because of the craving. It is similar to all the other Sfirot. If there is a light in the upper one, then the lower one rises, except for Chesed with the Binah. Since when it is not expanding in Binah, what should it have been? Like expanding in Binah, then Binah should have risen to Chokhmah. So it is written, there is not expanding in Chesed. Why? What should have it been? Because if it's not expanding in Binah, where is Binah? He says, according to the rule, the lower one rises to the upper one, not expanding in Binah. Binah should rise to Chochmah. Or the opposite, if he's expanding in Binah, why doesn't it expand in Chesed? Since when there is not expanding in Binah, there's not expanding in Chesed. What is the connection? Does this have to the previous rule? Once more, we learned that in Ab, in the beginning, we learned such a stage. When expanding in Keter, there was only Keter, Ta'amim, Chochmah did not exist yet. There's nothing to speak of. Afterwards, when phase 4 over 3 of Keter was refined, phase 3 over 2 remained. And it gives to Chochmah, then it is expanding in Chochmah and not expanding in Keter. Afterwards, we learned a second coupling was made on the two bets of Chochmah. And the level of Binah emerged in the turning of the anterior and gives us to whom? So it is already expanding in Binah, but we learned that phase one still remained in the vessel of Chochmah. It turns out that according to this, we must say expanding in Keter and expanding in Chochmah and expanding in Binah. Afterwards, we learn that also phase two, that the vessel of Chochmah was refined, it is not expanding in Chochmah, and now expanding in Binah, a level of phase two, which is the male Bach, from phase one that was refined from phase two of the vessel of Chochmah. It is phase four, the record of clothing that remained in Binah. So we learn now, expanding in Keter, because phase 3 over 2 of the vessel Chochmah rose to Keter. So expanding in Keter and not expanding in Chochmah, expanding in Binah and not expanding in Chesed. Afterwards, we learned that it was not expanding in Keter. Then it was expanding in Chochmah. Then Binah rises to receive Chochmah for the sake of the children which have phase one. And then it is not expanding in Binah. We learned why. Binah rose to Chochmah and was refined from phase two to phase one, and gave phase one to Chesed. It turns out that now the combination is not expanding in Keter and expanding in Chochmah, and not expanding in Binah.

not expanding in chesed. Why? Due to the two distances. It turns out that we learn not expanding in binah. Binah was refined and rises to keter. Chasadim expanding in keter is made, and then since there are two distances, and there is no chokhmah, not expanding in chesed, expanding in gvuah. Is that clear? When it is not expanding in binah, so it's not expanding in chesed. What's he saying? Let's keep going. However, that one moment when Bina descends to her place, she finds Chesed in her place. And instantly, Chesed descends to his place. So what is he saying? What does he want here? This is the meaning of Vak being a degree in and of themselves, and they cannot adhere to Bina, who is from Gal. This is implied from here that he wants to explain what is written, that expanding in Bina, when the light of Chesed that was in the vessel of Bina descends to Chesed. Why? As light of Chesed is not equal to the entire light of Bina, therefore Chesed descends to its place. However, that one moment when Bina descends to her place, even though the light of Chesed is not equal to the light of Bina, she finds Chesed in her place, and instantly Chesed descends to its place, because it cannot shine in Bina, as if Chesed is not comparable to the entire light of Bina. This is the meaning of Vak being a degree in and of themselves and cannot adhere to Bina, who is from Gal. Therefore, it turns out that it must descend to its place. Why was it not like this before? It was an infant that needs its mother. When it had Chokhmah, then it is equal to the vessel of Bina. So now he wants to explain. Onward. The matter of expanding and not expanding in Gal is also a different matter. This is because when it is expanding in Keter, both Chesed, Chokhmah and Bina, rise above in Keter. What does this mean? We always learn the opposite. At the time when not expanding in Chokhmah and Bina, then Chokhmah and Bina rise above the Keter. Their raising of Man makes expanding in Keter. Here it is written differently. When it is expanding in Keter, both Chokhmah and Bina rise above in Keter. Because it is implied from here that first it was expanding in Keter and afterwards they rose. We learned the opposite. For this reason, the Gal are regarded as one. Why? Chokhmah and Bina are found above in Keter. For this reason, the Gal are regarded as one, he says. Where it is not expanding in Keter, it is expanding in Chokhmah. And it would be fitting that Bina should remain there and not expanding in Bina, only because he desires mercy. I would explain that since it has phase one of the children, that it needs to give them Chokhmah, therefore it descends to its place.

0: They need Chokhmah, therefore it is expanding in Binah too. There are also many explanations for this. Sometimes this is called not expanding in Binah, and sometimes he calls it expanding in Binah. Expanding in Binah means that Binah receives Chokhmah from Chokhmah. Not expanding in Binah means that Binah was refined then from phase two to phase one. This too is mixed here. 47 inner light. The second phase is simple, since now it returned to being expanding in Keter. He explains to us, as has been explained in the previous item, after the second departure that was made, where? In Patsuf Ab. The screen with the records contained in it returned to the screen in Malchut of the Rosh of Ab. And there a new coupling emerged on the screen that rose to the Rosh with the records. Since all it has had was coarseness of phase two, because the last phase is lost, which is phase three. And what remains, only phase two. Therefore, it drew only the level of Binah, which is called Sug. And this level of Binah expanded once more into the Guf. Which Guf? That of Patsuf Ab. Just as we learned in Ab, that it took the empty vessels of Patsuf Gelgalta, so we learned that the empty vessels of Patsuf Ab passed the Patsuf Sag. This is what is written here. And this is expanding in Keter, meaning the light of Binah in the vessel of Keter, which remained from Patsuf Ab. Here too, in Patsuf Sag, the vessels preceded the lights. Why? Since all those vessels that remained empty after the second departure of Patsuf Ab, the aforementioned of Patsuf Ab, were found passing to that new Patsuf, which is called Patsuf Sag.
1: What did we learn? That all of the empty vessels that remained after the first departure of Patsuf Galgalta, we learned, passed to the second expansion, called Ab. And so it is here. And all the empty vessels of Patsuf Ab passed to Patsuf Sag. Also, all four phases of male and female that were in Patsuf Ab, meaning male and female of the Gar Patsuf, male and female of the Binah Patsuf, male and female of the level of Zeranpin, male and female of Yesod, apply here too, but in a different level, since there is only a small level here in the Patsuf in general, which is called phase 3 over 2. Let's explain the four pairs of male and female in this Patsuf. Because that level of the light of Binah that descended to Keter, meaning Patsuf Sag, phase 2 of coarseness, is the phase of female of the vessel of Ketel. And just as in Patsuf Ab, the record of phase 4 of clothing was made into the phase of the male of the vessel of Ketel of Ab, in Patsuf Ab. Similarly, hear the record of phase three from the phase of clothing that remained in the vessel of Keto of Potsuf Ab, was made here into the male of Keta of the Potsuf of the level of Bina, which receives from the light of Chokhmah through, we must say, from the light of Chokhmah that rose under Malchut of the Rosh of Ab during the second departure and did not return to the Guf of Potsuf Bina. That light remained above, under the Rosh of Ab. And when a coupling was made in the Rosh of Ab for the sake of Partsuf Sag, it passes through the light of Chokhmah that departed from Partsuf Ab and stands below Malchut of the Rosh of Ab, just as we learned in Potsuf Ab, that it receives the phase four of clothing through the light of Keter that stands below Malchut of the Rosh of Galgalta. Therefore, Keter of Potsuf Bina too denies the illumination of Gal, the illumination of Chokhmah from the Potsuf. Also, I repeat once more the rules. In all the light, the Sfirot, we discern two general lights. One is called the light of Chokhmah, and one is called Bina. Therefore, when we learn Sag, we also learn that there is Chokhmah there and there is Bina there, even though the overall level is called Bina. And in each and every Sfira, we discern there are Sfirot that belong to Chokhmah, there are Sfirot that belong to Bina. We'll see afterwards. In exact the same order that we learned in Potsuf Ab. If so, what's written here? Therefore, I repeat once more, also the Keter, the vessel of Keter, of Partsuf Bina, of Partsuf Sag, when it's expanding in Keter, denies the illumination of Gal from the Potsuf, denies the illumination of Chokhmah, which is called Gal, from the Potsuf. Why? Because the light of Chokhmah that under, that departed from Potsuf Ab, that rose above, and it stands under Malchut of the Rosh. Why? Malchut of the Rosh is its emanator. It is under the emanator. It turns out that its posterior is downward. What does it mean that its posterior is downward? Meaning it does not expand to the Guf. Why? Since there is now no phase of three of coarseness, only phase three of clothing. Therefore, it controls the vessel of Keto, where there's phase three of clothing, so that it will not shine Chokhmah downward, so that they will not draw it from the phase of three of coarseness, since there's no screen. It turns out that what does the posterior shine? Chasadim. This is what he says. Since the light of Keter is found with its posterior downward, meaning the light of Chokhmah that now belongs to the vessel of Keter, which is phase three of clothing, stands with its posterior downward, meaning it is without expanding to the Guf. How does it do this? It controls the vessel of Keter, which also should be the same way. Just as the light of Chokhmah that departed from Partsuf Ab has its posterior downward, so it will not shine downward in the Guf, it also demands of its vessel of Keter. And it demands of the vessel of Keter that it too, the vessel of Keter, turns its posterior downward and does not illuminate except only illumination of Vak, and denies illumination of Gal from the Potsuf. It turns out that at the time that we learn expanding in Keter of Sag, there is no Chochmah there, only Chasadim. Exactly like expanding in Keter of Partzuf Ab. It is written, expanding in Keter, at that time, it is not expanding in Chochmah, Bina, and Chesed. Because the posterior of the vessel of Keter denies any illumination of Gal, any illumination of Chochmah from the Partzuf. Even from the vessel of Chachmah, it has no Chochmah, much less for illumination of Gal, illumination of Chochmah, of the Rosh Toch Sof of the seven lower spheres, which are called Chesed Gvura, Tiferet Netzach, Hod Yesod. And it is written, expanding in Gvura, not expanding in Tiferet, and expanding in Netzach, not expanding in Hod, and expanding in Yesod, and not expanding in Malchut. It means that then the light reaches the vessels of Vak, of the Rosh Toch Sof, of the seven lower Sefirot, which are Gvura, Vak of the Rosh. The Sefira Netzach, Vak of the Toch. The Sefira Yesod, Vak of the Sof. And the vessels of Gal of the seven lower Sefirot, which are Chesed, Gal of the Rosh, Tiferet, Gal of the Toch, Hod, Gal of the Sof. The light is not expanding in them. They have no light of Gal. They have no Chochmah. Because the posterior of Keter denies them illumination of Gal from them.
0: Let's go to the next part of the lesson.

0: Let's hear together a conversation, talks on the path. The head of the 10 has to be the father of the group. It took place a week ago in May 11th. Please.
1: We started an exercise in the whole world, Kli, the head of the 10. We said, those who want, those who are ready, the 10 should decide if it's ready or not. We have different kinds of 10s, you know, there's newer 10s, some 10s that are veteran. When we saw such phenomenon that people feel a contradiction, meaning, on the one hand, they say we've learned all the years that everyone's equal in the 10. Right, everyone's equal, every friend is equal. On the other hand, how can there be a head now? It kind of doesn't sit for them. Suddenly there's a rosh and there's a fear. Maybe he'll dominate, maybe this, maybe that. I don't even know what kind of thoughts, but it just doesn't coincide that on the one hand everyone's equal, on the other hand everyone can be rosh, can be a head. Even if they rotate once a week, that for sure, and then, but how would you explain that there's no contradiction here, that it's a spiritual structure, that there needs to be a head and that's it? How would you explain that?
0: According to spirituality, there has to be someone that in every place, in every state, can determine. And then everyone understands that they have to subdue themselves before him. Then he is called the Rosh, the head. Head of the lesson, head of the group, and so on and so on. It also depends on what period of time.
1: But how does it sit with the equality, that there needs to be equality in the 10?
0: So it can be someone else every day.
1: Right, but let's say this week I'm the head. On the one hand, I'm the head. On the other hand, we're all equal. How is that?
0: There is no such thing.
1: No such thing as what?
0: There's no such thing that in a group everybody will be equal and everybody will be the heads. That's how it's going to advance.
1: Can you say that the qualities in that, well, to begin with, we're not equal in our potential, in our abilities.
0: Yes, yes.
1: So equality is that each one takes advantage of himself for the sake of society to his maximum. That makes us equal in bestowing.
0: Yes. Each one isn't equal to everybody else.
1: If we all connect as a 10, connect together, we begin to feel a shared head between us, a sense of the upper one, that he's our head.
0: Yeah, we just have to be precise about it, but yes.
1: Be precise about what?
0: That if we truly want to be connected, so we have to annul our ego.
1: So if we connect between us, we all nullify the ego and connect together as one. We try. We actually draw the light upon us and we gradually begin to feel the head between us, the creator between us.
0: Yes.
1: So what's the addition of the role of the head of the 10? One friend who's the head on duty.
0: He has to.
1: What's his addition if we together have to come to the feeling of the head? What will Mushi give us this week? And he's now on duty as the head of the 10, where we're supposed to all connect together and reach the feeling of the head.
0: There is no difference.
1: Like you said, I have to. I said in the lesson today, first of all, I was much more concentrated. I heard two pieces of advice that we have to take the terms of the wisdom of Kabbalah and the topic of the salvation of the Creator. Yesterday, when I wasn't the head, I didn't do it. I was just together like everyone else, trusting I don't know who, whoever who's do it, who's going to do it. Today, I feel that this week I have to do it. And last time there was a coca, he did so-and-so. I want to be better. I'm thinking about what else can I do to surprise them, to do for them. That's good. Meaning I don't understand the people who resist this. If we knew how to connect together and reach the feeling of the head and feel the Creator between us, would we need more roles between us?
0: From this action, we'll be completely equal to one another. And by that, we'll end all our efforts in connection.
1: So, what's the contribution of the role of a friend who is the head? It's until we reach the stage, this feeling we connected?
0: He is responsible. He is the head of the group.
1: Friends.
0: To that study, that reading, could be more, could be less. That's it.
1: I can understand people's fear, because if you look at the head from within egoistic vessels, then you see the head as a kind of a threat. Like, I'm looking at him now, and now he's going to take control. What is he going to do now? What is he going to decide that will hurt my ego? But if you're looking at the head from the perspective that he's coming to connect the group and serve it, then it's a necessary role. But what's the role of the head? What's his role?
0: The role of the head is to be the father. Just like that. To be the father of the group.
1: Does the head has pleasure?
0: From his group advancing.
1: And the rest of the friends who are not the head, what is their role?
0: To learn from that state of the head of the group and the friends, how they can be his deputies.
1: Meaning to support the head, nullify before the head, and that's the support.
0: Yeah. Good.
1: Well, why did we just now start this exercise? Why not 3, 4, 5, 10 years ago? We weren't ready, or what?
0: We weren't ready.
1: And now we are?
0: Let's see.
1: If we have 800 tens in the world, so there's 800 heads. In every 10, there's their head, and he's in rotation.
0: Yeah.
1: Other than that, there's also a head for the whole 800, the head of the group. Is that correct?
0: Yes.
1: He also has to be in rotation, or that's something fixed?
0: No, that's the head of the 10.
1: Yes.
0: Entirely.
1: Yes.
0: You don't have to change him all the time.
1: The head of the group, that is.
0: Yeah.
1: He has to be constant.
0: No, not constant.
1: Not constant.
0: No.
1: So that's in a 10, but in a group. I'm making a distinction between a 10 and a group. Let's say we are a 10, and like us, there are many, many other 10s. Each 10 has its own head, and it changes. So yesterday we had Mushi, tomorrow Koka, then Shimon, that's clear. Now, the head for all of the tens together, they also need a head for all of the tens, all of the entire group, all the tens together. They too need a head?
0: Yeah, up to here, that's it.
1: Rav, I wanted to ask another question. Many times we talk to you, we ask you questions, As a result, you give birth to all kinds of things. You share with us different directions that are correct for our path. Now, sometimes we get responses that you guys are twisting Rav in a certain direction and he answers you in a certain way. If you asked otherwise, he would answer you otherwise. So I want to understand what to do with that. First of all, do you feel that when we're asking you, we're turning you in some direction?
0: No. No, the opposite. Actually, the opposite. By trying to answer your questions, it becomes more and more clear to me what I need to do with the group. And that's it.
1: Can you shift the Kabbalist's view?
0: No.
1: Can you, kind of in a sneaky way through questions, cause you to say something, do something, turn you around? Is that possible?
0: Depends what you think. What are you intending?
1: To cause you to say things that I wish to promote. Let's say I want to move forward the idea of the head of the tent, so I begin to ask you questions. And as a result of my questions, you start talking about the head of the tent. Can a person do that or not? You just say what you want to say and that's it.
0: That's correct and that's correct. Usually, me, let's say, personally, I speak only from what I understand, from what I attain, from what I feel.
1: There are people who think that you didn't talk about the head of the tent before, and now you started talking about it. They think that we came up with it and started asking you about it and, shifting you and pushing you to say that because you didn't speak about it before.
0: There wasn't time for it. And there wasn't a tendency towards that.
1: So this is what we say to kind of shift your opinion. So they think that because we're talking about this now, we're causing you to, kind of bending you to talk about things that otherwise you wouldn't want to talk about. But because we want it, then you talk about it. That's what some people think. So it's like it's sitting on our pressure and not your pressure as the one who feels the group. That, let's say, if I would talk to you about anti-Semitism in the U.S., and you would answer that and not the head of the ten. But because I bring up the head of the ten, you talk about the head of the ten.
0: Of course that you determine.
1: The topic.
0: The topic.
1: But what will you say?
0: What will I say?
1: For example, the topic of the head of the ten. I recreate how it was born. We were before a Congress. It's a Congress of the Tens. And we started talking about the Congress of the Tens, that each ten now needs to build the Congress. And from the conversation, you suddenly brought up that concept, the head of the ten. You suddenly said every ten needs to have a head. And if it doesn't feel that it has a head, then it's a sign that it doesn't advance and so forth. You begin to use these terms, and it repeated itself. So we started asking about it, responding essentially to what you put out of yourself. So here's the question, what to do with that people think that we, pushing you or manipulating you in a way that makes you talk.
0: It'll always be that way. Each one has the right to speak nonsense.
1: Where does a certain pressure on your behalf comes, or to give birth something to something new, to advance the group in a certain way, such an idea where you say this? What is this feeling that suddenly arises and you give us direction? Based on what's cooking that you now feel that this needs to be done?
0: That comes from us wanting to understand each other more. And we're concerned not to lose what we learn. And that's it.
1: How will we receive directions in the future as a 10, as a group? How will we suddenly know that this is what needs to happen?
0: That's only according to the question in the collective.
1: From the connection between us, we'll suddenly feel, let's say we didn't hear about the head of the 10 from you, we would sit and connect between us.
0: So if you'd connect between you and keep your 10 as a head, that would be good.
1: But suddenly one of the friends would have this idea, let's make a head of the 10. How would it come if we wouldn't hear it from you?
0: So you heard it from me.
1: But there's probably many more states that are exercises, ideas that we have to go through.
0: Not so many.
1: No?
0: Only into the depth of it. That's it. Just deeper.
1: About the structure, to understand the structure. Let's say today we have 800 tens, tomorrow we'll have 8,000s. Every 10 has a head. His role is to lead the 10 to the greatness of the Creator.
0: Yeah.
1: And then there's the head of the group of those 8,000 people, let's say, 8,000 tens. It could be one person like a Rav or a group of people, right? Like a management, doesn't matter. But there has to be a head. And essentially the head of the 10 just performs, executes what the head of the group is saying. Yeah, is that the correct structure?
0: Yes. Let's share impressions. What are we taking from this talk to implement in the 10 during the day? It was a very honest talk. Really opened things up. And what can I say? Except for us, that we need to take everything Rav said. I don't know, to think that somebody could turn Rav around, that's stupidity. I don't know where that came from. But I was inspired by the friends' honesty, by their questions. It's felt that it came from true concern for the group, for its health and its development. It was really nice. We really have to prepare the state, according to what I feel in the group, that most of the tens didn't even start this. So it's about the willingness to follow management. I'd bring Rav and have a few talks until these things get focused and sit on the heart. Otherwise, we have a problem as a group. If we don't take them as the upper ones, I don't know what will happen.
2: Yeah.
0: Rav is explaining what has to be the right structure in the 10. In the end, they asked him that he probably has a lot more ideas for exercises. And he said not so much, just deeper. And I think the exercise of the head of the 10, we're just scratching the surface. There's so much depth in this. We have to have the Creator help us to implement it and follow the head, that every week we get the new head and attain what we need to attain. Now, what does the Rosh think? I heard in the talk that in spirituality there has to be someone that every state has to be able to determine. And then everybody knows they have to subdue themselves. Then it is called the Rosh, the head. Head of the lesson, head of the group, and it depends on the certain period of time. Also, the head has to be like the father of the group. The father of the 10.
1: Zohar writes to us, it's actually Yosef. Both with the head of the 10 or the head of the group, we have to make a Rav, make for yourself a Rav. That's how we give the greatness to our head, until the 10 will be felt as a head. And ultimately, the Creator is the head that guides everything. I don't have a lot to add of myself. I agree with what Yura said. No one can twist Rav around. If someone thinks that, then it's funny.
3: No idea.
0: I don't know.
3: It's
0: a bad impression of the state of a society that there is such suspicions towards friends in Rav's 10 that ask some questions. A bad impression that there are tens that, well, I don't know, maybe it's okay. It's not the same in every 10, but that for a few months already they're not able to take this exercise at the head of the 10. So what can we take to implement in our 10? I guess that to work on annulment more. We understand that things are happening from inside out. If we want there to be a change for the good, so we need annulment from our 10. Each one will lower his head. Then maybe we'll see it in all of society.
1: Yes, I agree with what was said. Maybe just to add that Rav said that, yes, he could be pushed around. Rav acts according to the deficiency that he's presented with, and it's good. It's good that he's presented with a deficiency, and there will always be such voices in society, and everyone has the right to speak nonsense. We also heard those things. And we also heard that it's not a forceful thing. A 10 that is not ready doesn't have to start. It will start when it will develop. So we have to take everything, you know, with a grain of salt. And I did hear that the role of the head is to be a father of the group. There has to be like an equation to always put it in our mind. And like Kido said, that if we truly want to be connected, then we need to nullify our ego. The wisdom of Kabbalah is simple. Realizing it is what's left.

0: נקרא כעת קטעים נבחרים מתוך
1: זוהר. We are going to read selected excerpts from Zohar in the topic of all the prayers of the world. We are searching for the translation. We'll translate. We'll translate simultaneously as we go until we find the sources. Number one. If you ask, ask. If you ask for your pleas in a prayer before the king, ask. Pray and ask your pleas and return to you to your master as one inviting their sons to be merciful upon them. Same with the Creator, morning and evening, calling and saying, come. Happy are the holy nation that their master is asking for them and calling them to bring them closer to him. Number two. A person should always organize the praise of his master and then pray his prayer. Whoever's heart is burdened and wants to pray his prayer, either if he's in trouble or he cannot praise his master, what is he? He cannot aim his heart and will. Why should he diminish his master's praise? Rather, he will praise his master even though he cannot aim, and then he shall pray his prayer. Number three. Zohar for all. The Creator desires the prayer of the righteous when they ask before him for their needs. And what is the reason? It is so that an ointment of holiness should grow and proliferate through the prayers of the righteous for anyone in need. For the righteous open the upper hose with their prayer, and even those who are unworthy of being granted are granted. For one should pray before the Creator, which is one great work more honored than the work of his master. There is the work of the Creator that is in the work of the body, meaning the commandments that depend on an act. And there is the work of the Creator that is more internal work, which is the most important, meaning the commandments that depend on speech and the will of the heart. A man's prayer in the work is of the ruach, from phase two, which depends on the speech. It is high secrets, and people do not know that a man's prayer breaches airs and breaches firmaments, opens doors, and rises up. Number five. Anyone who covers his sins and does not acknowledge them before the Holy King to ask for mercy for them, it is not permitted to open the door of repentance, since it is covered from him. But if he details them before the Creator, the Creator has mercy on him, and the mercy prevail over the judgment. It is even more so if he cries, since he opens all the hidden doors and his prayer is accepted. Hence, the confusion of his sin, the confession of his sins, is the glory of the king to make mercy prevail over the judgment.
2: Six. All the prayers in the world, prayers of many, are prayers. But a solitary prayer does not enter before the Holy King, unless with great force. This is so because before the prayer enters to be crowned in its place, the Creator watches it, observes it, and observes the sins and merits of that person, which he does not do with the prayer of many. Where several of the prayers are not from righteous, and they all enter before the Creator, and he does not notice their iniquities. 7. When one rises at midnight to engage in Torah, a herald calls out about him and says, "Hear, bless the Lord, all the servants of the Lord who stand in the house of the Lord at night." In the morning, when he stands in prayer before his master, that herald calls out about him and says, "And I will let you walk among these who are standing here." After he concludes his prayer willingly before his master, he should willingly devote his soul to Malchut. A person has several counsels in everything. When he is in prayer, all those words that one utters from one's mouth in that prayer rise and break through airs and firmaments until they come to the place where they come and are crowned on the head of the king, and who makes from them a crown. Thus far, the Zohar, and we have an important update. Gilad and Oren, please.
1: Yes, friend. Before the holiday of Shavuot, in the past, we used to study past midnight. It's a very known custom in Israel. Many people do it. And we always used to study into the night. And this week, it'll be between Thursday to Friday night, the eve of Shavuot, down here in the study, in the big hall. Why there? Because all the friends from the Israeli Kli are invited. And all the friends from the study community, and we're going to broadcast to the whole world, but we would really like that everyone who can just to come. Petach Tikva, World Kli, Israeli Kli, the study community. So we're going to come here at 10:15 p.m. We'll start with the preparation, then start the lesson. We'll have a lesson of an hour from Rav that I guess it's a recorded lesson, that we're going to see this intensity of a long lesson of an hour that we'll get. And then we're also, of course, going to read the Zohar together. We'll have workshops, sing songs. So we will be here in connection of Laila Dekala, the night of the bride, and get all the special light. in Shavuot. Let's watch a clip by Rav.
2: We are approaching a very special holiday called the reception of the Torah, or the holiday of Shavuot. In the holiday of Shavuot, we typically study at night. This is called the correction of the night of Shavuot. What do we need to correct? We learn from the Torah that a man was created in a sin. This is called the sin of the tree of knowledge.

0: שלום חברים, בחלק הראשון של השיעור נלמד.
1: Hello friends, in the first part of the lesson we will study a lesson by Rav Lightman from the 15th of October 2002. It's the first lesson out of two lessons about the article The Difference Between Charity and Gift. You can find the article in the writings of Rabash, first volume, page 300 in Hebrew. We will read it together in the 10 from the beginning of the article until according to the efforts he has exerted, to the same extent he feels the suffering. That's in the middle of the article. We have 27 minutes for that. Let's get started. The difference between charity and gift. It is written, he who hates gifts will live. This means that it is forbidden to receive gifts. Otherwise, it causes the opposite of life. Thus, how do people receive gifts from one another? We should also ask about what the Creator said to Moses. I have a good gift in my treasure, and its name is Shabbat. I wish to give it to Israel. Go and notify them. We see that it is customary that one can ask another for charity. But we have never seen anyone asking another for a gift. For example, we sometimes see that before Passover, when a person must prepare matzot and wine and so forth for Passover, he goes to the collector of charity or to some wealthy person and asks him to help him prepare groceries for Passover. He tells him of his dire state and receives what he asks for. However, we have never seen anyone approaching his friend and asking for a gift. For example, now, before Passover, his wife is asking him to buy her a diamond ring that is worth at least $200. He tells his friend that since he is in financial difficulties and cannot buy the ring she wants, he wants his friend to give him the money as a gift to buy his wife the ring for Passover. We also never heard that in any town there is a collector for gifts, meaning that there will be a collector, that as there is a collector of charity in town, there will also be a collector of gifts. Rather, the usual way is that gifts are given and not requested. That is, when someone loves another, the desire to delight him awakens in him. And this is why he gives him a gift. It is irrelevant to speak of asking for gifts or a special place in town where gifts are given. However, we should understand the true reason why we do not ask for gifts and do ask for charity. There is an arrangement in every town to help the needy so they have their sustenance and can live in the world. Today, it is also established in every country that there is an office that tends to those in need. The reason is very simple. There is a difference between necessity and luxury. Necessity is what one must receive in order to be able to exist in the world. Otherwise, if he did not receive the necessary assistance, he would not be able to exist in the world. Our sages said about this, anyone who sustains one soul from Israel, it is as though he has sustained the whole world. This pertains to necessity, without which he will not be able to exist. A person cannot relinquish this and not ask for help. For all that a man has, he will give for his life.
2: This is why people are not ashamed to ask for charity, since it is more or less a matter of life and death. The other, meaning the giver, also understands that he should give him what is requested. The closer the matter is to life and death, the more openly the receiver demands, and the more the giver takes interest in the receiver's situation. Likewise, the farther it is from life and death, the more coldly the giver relates to the state of the

0: for one because he feels his deficiency. That is, when he sees that he cannot exist in the world without the giver's help, the receiver is not ashamed, but goes and despises himself before the giver, since he has no other choice. But a gift comes entirely from the giver. That is, if the giver awakens to do something, to reveal the love to his loved one, he sends him a gift. It therefore follows that a gift comes by the awakening of the bestowing upper one. But charity comes by an awakening of the receiver. One who receives the charity should go to the giver and make him see the need for the charity that he is asking of him. And to the extent that the receiver can clarify the need that he will come for his aid, and to the extent that he can make him see and understand that it is a complete must, then he receives what he is asking of the giver. However, the main reason is, as we learn, that when we must use anything that is not in the root, we feel unpleasantness about it. As he says, it is known that the nature of every branch is equal to its root. Therefore, every conduct in the root is desired and loved and coveted by the branch as well. And any matter that is not in the root, the branch too removes itself from them, does not tolerate them, and hates them. It turns out that there is no reception in our root. Therefore, when one must receive, he feels shame, which is unpleasantness, because it does not exist in our root. For this reason, when one needs one's friend's help, if it's necessary, we say that there is no choice, because nothing is more important than saving one's life. However, there are many discernments concerning risk to life. Therefore, anything that is necessary makes us suffer the shame and ask for help, but necessity is not the same for everyone. Rather, each person has a different measure. That is, what one person may consider luxury, another may consider necessity. Thus, it is difficult to determine the boundary on what is considered luxury and what is considered necessity. Although we can say about something one wants that you can live without, that it is luxury, and if one cannot live without it, it is necessity. But this too cannot be a 100% accurate gauge.
1: For example, our sages wrote, a man came to Rabbi Nechemiah and told him, "What do you eat?" He replied, "Red meat and antique wine." "Do you want to have lentils with me?" He had lentils and died. We see from this story that although everyone agrees that red meat and antique wine are certainly luxuries, to this man, they were such a necessity that because of it, he died. We also see there, in the words of our sages,

0: Our sages taught, sufficient for his need, whatever he lacks. Sufficient for his need, you command me to sustain him, but you do not command me to enrich him. Whatever he lacks, even a horse to ride on and a servant to run before him. It was said about old Hillel that once he took for a poor man who grew up wealthy a horse to ride on and a servant to run before him. Once he could not find the servant to run before him, so he ran before him 3 miles. We can therefore see that according to the words of our sages about the verse, whatever he needs, that even a horse to ride on and a servant to run before him fall into the category of necessity and not luxury. Since here we're speaking of a poor man, as the Gemara writes that Hillel took a poor man who grew up as wealthy. And certainly what we give to the poor is called charity, meaning necessity. Even when it is a horse to ride on and a servant to run before him, it is still regarded as necessity. Thus, we cannot put a limit on where necessity ends and luxury begins. It therefore follows that the poor man can ask to be given as charity what others regard as luxury. This means that we said that the poor man asks for charity and does not feel shame because to him the charity is necessary. However, we cannot discern between charity and gift, which is considered luxury. Rather, it depends on the nature of the person. Each person has his own gauge to determine necessity and luxury. Because he can live without it. When a poor man does not have the courage to ask of another, it falls under the definition of a gift, which comes to him only as an awakening of the giver. However, who can determine if what one asks of one's friend falls under the category of charity or gift? Only the Creator knows one's measure, that thus far it is considered necessity, and henceforth it is considered luxury. Now we will speak of those terms in matters of work. We need to discern during the prayer when a person asks the Creator to help him in the work, if he's asking the Creator for charity, meaning necessity, without which he tells the Creator that his life is pointless, meaning that he feels bare and destitute without Torah and without mitzvot, commandments. He feels that there is not a spark of truth in him, and all his actions are based on hypocrisy and lies. That is, the whole foundation on which he builds his building of Kedusha is one of self-love.
1: He feels that each day he is regressing where he should have progressed, but he sees the opposite, meaning that when he started the work of holiness, he felt more importance in Torah and work. And this is why he took upon himself Torah and work, since it was worthwhile to retreat from the vanities of this world and to cling to Torah and mitzvot, for it would bring him happiness and meaning to life. And he was very excited. But now he does not understand where he took those forces from. That is, now, if someone came to him and told him, drop it all, retreat from the vanities of this world, and begin to work the work of holiness, there's no doubt that he would not be able to listen to him in his current state, both intellectually and emotionally. He should certainly tell himself that then he had faith and confidence, but now he is far from all of those. It turns out that the whole time he was engaged in the work, it was in order to draw closer to the truth, which is dvikut, adhesion with the Creator, to which he yearned. But now, he has retreated 10 degrees backwards, meaning now he lacks the zeal for the Torah and the importance of Torah. It's even more so with prayer. He has no desire for prayer because the body tells him, what will you get from praying? You can see for yourself that the more you want to work, the lower you become. So why do I need this work? Thus, how can one exert where he sees that he cannot move one step forward? And because man enjoys rest and is incapable of relinquishing rest, unless he knows that he will have greater pleasure or something more required. At that time, he has a reason to relinquish the rest, though not without a reward. Therefore, when he sees that his work did not earn him anything from that which he thought he would earn, he loses the strength to work and he remains powerless. He looks at himself and says, if anyone could come to him and say, know that in a little while, some months or years, you will come to a state of despair, meaning that you will have no progress, but to the contrary, that each year you will be in a state that is even lower than you feel now. For now you are lowly, and therefore you want to begin the true work, the work of truth, so as to achieve the true goal for which you were created. Therefore, I am telling you that you are wasting your efforts, since I know many people who thought as you do, and that if you only make a small effort, you will immediately see results, meaning some progress in the true work. I would reply to him, you belong to the spies who slandered the land of Israel. It is just as the Holy Zohar interprets, and they returned from touring the land. Returned means they returned to the evil side and returned from the path of truth. As they said, what have we got so far? We have yet to see good in the world. We have labored in Torah, but the house is empty. And who will be rewarded that world and come inside it? It would be better if we did not toil so much. They told him, and he said, etc. meaning we labored and toiled to know the part of that world, as you advised us. And it is also flowing with milk and honey. That upper world is good, as we know from the Torah. But who can be rewarded with it?
0: That is, now he says that after some time of work, if these thoughts had come to him in the beginning of the work, meaning when he took upon himself that he must exit the ordinary state called going by rote and be a true servant of the Creator, he would tell these thoughts, "You are messengers of the spies. This is why you come to me to delay me from entering the land of Kedusha called the Holy Work." He would not listen to them. But now he sees that he himself is feeling the argument of the spies. And now it seems to him that these are not arguments of the spies, but his own arguments, meaning that he feels that everything he feels is true. And we also said above, the question awakens, what is the truth? Was he at a higher degree in the beginning of work than he is now, after several years of work and labor? If so, what can be said about such a state? That all his work was in vain? And not only in vain, since in vain means that he did not gain anything, and he is in the same state as before when he entered the work of holiness in order to bestow. But here, it is not so. Rather, he has lost and declined from his previous state. That is, he lacks the importance and zeal for Torah and mitzvot. He lacks the energy and confidence he had back then. When he looks at himself today, he is in a state of, "I could not care less." So it seems as though one should say that he has declined from his previous state, meaning when he began his work. But in truth, it is not so. There is a rule that there is no light without a vessel. This means that the Creator does not satisfy the lower one's need if he does not have a true need. A need or lack does not mean that he does not have something. It is, as I wrote in the allegory, that there were elections in the country to elect a president. There were two candidates for presidency and several lobbyists, each of whom wanted the president he supported to be elected. In the end, one was chosen. And now, there was a calculation regarding the deficiency. Someone felt that he was not the president, since in the end, there is only one president. We should say that all the people in the country have a lack, for we must say that they are not presidents. However, we should distinguish the amount of pain they feel and not being presidents. We should say that although ordinary citizens are not presidents, they do not feel any deficiency about it. Those who engaged in making someone a president, but another president was elected, are in pain because of this deficiency that the one they worked for did not become president. However, the one who suffers true pain is that person who thought that he would be made president and exerted to win the elections, to make his country folk elect him, but in the end, his rival was elected. He feels the true suffering. We can say about him that he had the true need to be a president because he has exerted for it. And according to the efforts he has exerted, to that extent, he feels the suffering. Thus far.
2: כן, אנחנו מדברים על הבחנות של רוחניות ו...
1: We're talking about the sermons related to spirituality and the words of our sages from Hillel that had to supply to the poor person a horse to ride upon and a servant to run ahead of him. He couldn't find a servant to run ahead of him, so he ran ahead of him for 3 miles.
0: We'll move on to the lesson from the 15th of October 2002. Rav, we read the article, The Difference Between Charity and a Gift, from the ranks of the letter, third volume, the portion of Dvarim, Ki Tetzeh, If You Shall Go Out, page 155. The whole topic is about how is the correct deficiency built? The correct deficiency is built out of labor. This means that even if in the beginning there is no deficiency, then what is most important is not that there is no deficiency. Maybe there is, but it's not the true deficiency for the real thing, what we truly need to yearn for, right? So bit by bit, through the exertion, when a person invests forces, if he gives the forces and he actually does not receive anything in return, so the investment, but no lack of return, more investment, and again, nothing in return, and more investment and nothing in return. Each and every time the manner of the investment changes, and the manner of the lack of response changes until the person feels the correct deficiency for the correct goal. This is considered that man has been formed in him. In the beginning, he was, quote-unquote, yearning for spirituality, right? In quotes, seemingly, right? Because he didn't know what spirituality is, and the yearning accordingly was also general, loose, unknown. Suddenly he was from here to there, from one state to another, from one thought to another. He would attach corporeality and spirituality to all kinds of things, and it would also change. What does it mean, spirituality? What does it mean, corporeality? And so gradually, through truly instability, through efforts, by the fact that he decided that he doesn't know, but yet whatever is in your hand to do, that you should do, he makes the efforts, and bit by bit they start to be more clear. His angle of sight becomes more clear, more sharp about some concept of in order to bestow above this world, that this truly pertains to giving to the Creator, to the opposite of what he has. Earlier, he didn't have that at all. It doesn't matter that it's the opposite. And he simply wanted something, but it's not spirituality. He didn't yet feel that there is some sort of resistance or opposition here between wanting spirituality and being as he is right now. But rather, he just wants spirituality, that's it. He completely does not relate spirituality with the quality of bestow, which is the opposite of him. Then bit by bit, until this deficiency takes on the right depiction. It takes years until man is formed. And when man is made, then certainly he immediately receives the correct response, meaning the upper one raises him on what we call the wings of eagles to a truly higher degree. So this is the end of the time of preparation. He has adapted himself to the hub of the upper one, and then he enters this vessel that raises man, and that's it. Beyond that, spiritual actions occur to him. So all of this time, when he was engaging in investing power and energy and thoughts in reaching spirituality, it's not time that he wasted for no reason, but rather it was necessary for him to scrutinize what exactly to yearn for.
1: Okay.
0: Yes.
1: So what does it mean that you can say that this there's a method here where you invest there, and where is there no reward?
0: When a person invests forces and it seems to him that he's getting nothing in return, precisely the fact that there is nothing in return for them, but he feels that there is nothing in return. If he would feel that seemingly he's advancing and it's good and everything is fine, if one feels this way, it is truly a bad sign. It's a bad sign. It's considered that he's not exerting over the true, correct exertion when he truly wants to reach the goal, in the direction of the goal. He doesn't know, but he seemingly presses in the right place, which means that he doesn't receive in return respect, control, money, some seductions, it doesn't matter in what, in some gifts, some payment of this world. If he is truly exerting towards the goal, and not towards gaining a little bit more in this world, then he receives a feeling that he's getting no reward for his exertion. This is the best possible sign that indeed is given to him in order to aim him towards the goal in a way that is sharper, more precise, to awaken in him the understanding of the definition of what is spirituality. What is this goal about which he needs to think? This means that the correct answer for the exertion, the good answer, the good response for exertion is despair, lack of force, lack of orientation. Because the despair and lack of power and disorientation, when does it come to the will to receive? When he enters a more advanced state, when he doesn't receive a filling, and he doesn't receive a feeling even more than what he was thinking that he will receive. This is a sign that he has advanced from his state towards spirituality a little bit more. If I feel in the will to receive from one state to the next that it's worse and worse, it's a sign that I'm advancing towards spirituality, and the will to receive is less and less pleased with that.
1: How can, why does it have to be like that? There are many people that will never live like that. And
0: there are many people, oh great, why am I certain about it? There are many people who feel themselves each time more and more fucked up every day, right? I'm not certain this is how it is. The good sign about it is that it comes, one, in return for the exertion, and two, if it does not despair me and I continue my action.
1: It's like death.
0: From where do I know that despair, lack of power, I'm tired of it, and I'm angry, and I'm truly in a state, you know, or I'm completely dead, that I feel dead, and along with that, I'm upset at the Creator. How do I know that this state comes as the result of investing forces towards the goal? If my despair is purposeful, that along with it, I can nevertheless keep going. Along with it, I can turn to the Creator and feel together with Him what is spirituality and how opposite to it I am. This means that every state we have includes two elements, the vessel and the light. So if in the bad states, in the worst states, I feel these two in the correct way, it's a sign that I'm on the way, that my despair is not just some laziness, and it's not just that I didn't receive something from this world, this is why I'm despaired. How come I don't have anything from honor? How come I don't have anything from control? But rather, my despair is truly from the fact that I did not achieve the goal. And the goal is called in order to bestow. And I discover that I'm even farther away from it. And the Creator is truly even more in order to bestow than what I was thinking. No, we'll talk more about it. It's enough for now.
1: Can I ask something from the article?
0: Let's hear it.
1: The allegory he gives about the old Hillel who, with the poor person who he took the horse and to ride upon, and he had a servant to run in front of him. If we're talking about in the words that work, in the work, what does it mean that I'm poor amongst a good family, and what is the horse to ride upon, and what is this stone, and what is this environment that's corporeal in this allegory?
0: I don't know if it's corporeal or spiritual. The difference is not so big as we think about corporeality and spirituality. Corporeality means in order to receive. Spirituality means in order to bestow. That's the true distinction, right? So what is corporeality and spirituality? He's talking about the matter of the determination of the state. That if for a person, as it was with Hillel, that he's accustomed to a certain level, then less than that level is considered suffering. And if he lives according to his level, that's considered the norm for him. And the feeling up to the ordinary state, it's not considered luxuries. It's not yet regarded as a deficiency, meaning to discover the deficiency. I said it already.
1: How do we put all these things in?
0: What do you care about the allegory?
1: I know, but how do we put all these things into, after all, inside of us also? It's not that each time I feel the same. Each time I feel different things that I think that I need, and once it seems like something else. And how do we put them into us, all these things? And when I see that within me there are different states, where once it was like this, and once it was like that, once it was a luxury, and once it's a real deficiency.
0: The person changes every moment. Because the upper light is in absolute rest and it operates on the current Lishimo record, let's say, and every record is very fine, intricate. It includes within it many details. What does it mean, many details? Because the record, all in all, is all the data from the state that existed once before the shattering and after the shattering in all the qualities of the spiritual vessel. The smallest zivug, coupling over the smallest screen, also includes within it 25 partsufim. This means that with every discernment, you have five more partsufim, you understand? For each and every discernment you have in the vessel, it's like five dimensions on each and every dimension. This means that it is such a perfect thing that if you scrutinize it, then Adam should be born out of it. Adam, complete Adam, a person with all the organs and tendons and the entire system which is interconnected, how everything is interconnected, and you scrutinize it, and it seems to you that it's just some small record, but no, you're already scrutinizing the system in a way that it behaves. In short, it seems to us that the entrance to spirituality is some, like a point, like an embryo, ubal. But this embryo has everything in it. Certainly, you don't quite distinguish all of these discernments, but it is you who are not distinguishing it. But subconsciously, all of these discernments have to pass through you. And so our path, this interval from the path until we enter spirituality is so long. You, unawares, are going through all of the discernments that exist in the body of the goof, of the soul, but in a way that's not clear, it's concealed. But you do go through them. It's like you're traveling on a train through a million stations, but it's dark outside. You can't see what is outside, but you go and stop, go and stop, go and stop. What happened? You don't know where. You don't know. You just feel that you're traveling, and you exert, you know, to travel, and nothing becomes clear. Seemingly, it's all the same way. Nothing changes outside of the trade. It's just darkness, darkness, darkness, darkness. But you are going through all of these stations over all of the details. You understand?
2: Okay.
1: So what does a person need to aim towards? What is the station that he needs to aim to?
0: A person should aim himself to the goal each time as he feels it more, seemingly more precisely each time. He doesn't know if it's more precise, less precise, but when he feels it, then
1: And what is this? In order to bestow this goal?
0: Ultimately, it is in order to bestow, yes, but he doesn't know what it will be even in order to bestow. He just sees himself each time more lowly, farther away, more egoistic, weaker. He's more tired of it. There's no energy and power because the vessels are not filled. It's actually the opposite. He feels lack of filling. He feels that ultimately it's farther away from the egoistic feeling that he was thinking about before. What does it mean they signed from work? They were in that state before, but now they discovered that it is entirely work without any payment in the vessels that they have. The payment, the reward, will come in other vessels.
1: With the person in the beginning, it's just like thoughts, all kinds of thoughts.
0: Bit by bit, the thoughts and desires and definitions of what I am and what is spirituality and all the details that exist in all of these discernments, they change. The discernments change. I mostly, the way I define myself and I define the Creator, each time I define it differently, more correctly, more true. And when I make it more true, then I get the recognition of evil, of where I am, where the Creator exists, what will I get? This means that the more a person invests, the formula is simple. The more I invest and I have more feeling that I'm not receiving more and more. According to the investment, I feel that I did not receive. More investment, more I did not receive. So as a result of that comes a more correct efficiency that ultimately would be called man.
1: It's not that every work inside the society is a person is trying to put his enter with bestowal as much as possible towards the friends.
0: With respect to the friends, the despair, the investment of the forces, and the lack of anything in return, it's even worse. Because if he would truly successfully perform a connection with the friends, he would settle for it. In short, in the end, the person has nowhere from which one were to receive something in return, in exchange, but only from the Creator. There are other friends. Can I ask something? We always say that a person should choose a better environment, right? Meaning to choose an environment that contributes more greatness of the goal and all of that. So on the one hand, a person thinks he has to constantly choose people that seems to him that they can bring to that they're more advanced. On the other hand, what do we do with friends that seem like they're less advanced? Let's say they come one day a week or such friends that you have to support them. What do you do about them? You leave them alone? Because that seems like you would be choosing an environment that's less good.
1: There's people that come every day who exert themselves. I can see their investment. So I want to connect specifically to them. There's people who invest less. They come once a week. And is it worthwhile for me to connect to them? What can I receive from them? Only weakness. I'll also start coming once a week like them? Or what? What I receive from the friends, from the environment, from this world, from the Creator, depends on how I relate to all these things and not what they themselves are. If I look at my friend who's coming once a week, but I appreciate him for this is what the Creator gave him, and he nevertheless comes and is ready and he has a desire, etc. If I appreciate a little bit of what's in him, although it could be not a little, yes? Because with all the positive in him, if I appreciate as that is what the Creator is giving him. The Creator is giving it to him. Meaning this is a quality that comes to him through the Creator's care with him, of him. So I'm relating to the part of the Creator in him, and I increase that part. And so it could be the smallest possible person, the weakest person, or the newest person in the society. And I can be impressed by that. Meaning, it doesn't depend on the person himself whatsoever. It depends on the extent in which I'm capable of appreciating correctly. But certainly we begin with seeing people that are laboring, so we join them. We want to be a little closer to them, because nevertheless, it's easier, it's more clear, it's seemingly safer. But the extent of impression from someone depends on the size of your vessel, not his true size. If he has some spark from the Creator that wants to advance him and to invest in him, then that's enough for me to receive from him what I need, impression and upliftment.
0: So seemingly it's not about the true state, but only your attitude, the way you see things, and the more you magnify...
1: Meaning that there is no true state that we can measure, meaning according to some permanent, constant scale or ruler, objectively. Rather, everything is measured towards a person, where a person measures. So who says that it's this way or that way? A person. It's always the person. Is there someone who tells another person that it's not like this, or it is like that? The scale or the measure is always mine. But when we enter spirituality, then I'm already in attainment that I attain. I know what I'm attaining, where I am, where this place is that I'm in. What is this place? What is it included of? What's in it? By me feeling, I also know what I feel. I receive definitions. I receive an understanding of what it's called. I see all kinds of things that I've never seen, but all of a sudden, immediately, like, oh, this is that. Oh, that, that's that. Oh, that, that's that. I know how it is, because attainment is also understanding. Understanding of, and then also the language of branches is revealed to me. I don't need someone that will translate for me in the spiritual world, so I'll have some kind of translator of the new feeling with the language, a new feeling in the spiritual world with the old language in that world, in the corporeal one. I don't need that. I don't need a translator.
0: Seemingly the image of the state becomes as it is, true, in that state, in spirituality, when he enters.
1: Truth is considered where I measure in my correct vessels, but they're mine.
3: Shadow.
1: All right.
0: We'll move on to the next part of the lesson, studying with the friends.

0: אנחנו ממשיכים ללימוד בין חברים בהובלה.
1: We're continuing to study with the friends led by PT13. Go ahead, please.
2: Okay, beloved friends, we have the opportunity to deepen into what we learned, to dive together into the words of our teacher. And during the time that we have together now, we will also have room for personal deepening and the scrutiny of what a correct deficiency is and how prayer and man are established in us, and also to discern together how we are in the ten and how it contributes to our building of our common prayer.
1: Now we will enter a special part of the lesson, and we're asking every friend that as we listen to this clip in heart and soul, that he will write down what are the stages that each one of us has to go through in order to reach the correct man. What are the stages that each one of us has to go through in order to reach the correct man? Clip one, please.
2: The whole topic is how to build the correct deficiency. The correct deficiency is built from labor. That is, even in the beginning, if there's no deficiency, and the main thing is not that there is no deficiency, but maybe there is, but not the correct deficiency for the real thing, for what one truly needs to long for. Gradually, through the effort that a person invests forces, if he gives his energy, his forces, and specifically receives no reward in return, then the investment without reward, more investment without reward, each time, each and every time, the manner of the investment changes, and the manner of the lack of response changes until the person feels the correct deficiency for the correct goal. And this is called that man has been formed in him. In the beginning, he was longing for spirituality. And in quotations, so to speak, because he didn't know what spirituality is, and the longing was accordingly general, loose, unknown. Suddenly he's thrown from here to there, from state to state, from thought to thought. He put corporeality and spirituality on all kinds of things and keeps changing his mind about what is spirituality and what is corporeality. And so gradually, through this instability, through efforts, by doing all that he can, do all that he can, he makes these efforts, and gradually they become more clear. The angle of vision becomes sharper towards some concept of in order to bestow above this world, that it truly pertains to giving to the Creator. And the opposite of what he has, and before that he didn't have it at all, beforehand it was not there. Never mind that, it was the opposite. And he simply didn't want spirituality. He didn't yet feel that there was some opposition between wanting spirituality and being as he is now. Rather, he wanted spirituality, and that's it. He had not yet connected spirituality at all with the quality of bestowal, which is the opposite of him. And then gradually, when time passes by until this deficiency receives the correct depiction, it takes years until man is made. And when man is made, then he certainly receives the correct answer immediately. The upper one raises him up, as they say, on the wings of eagles, to a truly higher degree. He has finished the time of preparation, aligned himself with the achap of the upper one, and then enters a vessel that raises man, and that's it. From here on, spiritual actions take place. So all this time that he engaged in investing power and energy and thought in reaching spirituality, it was not time that he wasted for nothing. Rather, it was necessary for him to in order to scrutinize what exactly to long for.
1: Yes, friends, so as Rav said, all this time that he engaged in investing power and energy and thought in reaching spirituality, it was not time he wasted for nothing, rather it was necessary for him in order to scrutinize what exactly to long for. Now we will take 2 minutes. Every friend will go individually over the points he wrote down and check for himself with himself. What am I lacking right now in order to reach the correct man? Again, every friend should check with himself. What am I lacking right now in order to reach the correct man? 2 minutes.

0: Friends, we scrutinize now how to feel the correct deficiency. Now we're going to hear from Rav how to relate correctly to friends and to see them as great. So let's hear.
1: Clip 2. There are people who come every day, they invest themselves, I see their investment, so I want to connect specifically with them. There are people who invest less, they come once a week, so is it worth connecting with them? What can I receive from them? Only weakness? I will also start coming only once a week like them.

0: It is a quality that comes from the Creator's care of him. Then I relate to the Creator's part in him, and I magnify that part. This can be in the smallest, weakest, or newest person in the society, and I can be impressed by it. It doesn't depend on the person himself at all. It depends on how much I'm able to make the correct assessment. But certainly we start by seeing the people who invest, and we join them. We want to be a little closer to them, because after all, it's easier, clearer, seemingly safer. But the magnitude of being impressed by someone depends on the size of your vessel and not on his real size. If he has some spark of the Creator that he wants to advance, that he invests in, that it is enough for me to receive from him what I need, the inspiration and upliftment.
1: So there's no real state. There's only the state that you're relating to this state.
0: That is, there's no true state that can be measured, but according to which some fixed yardstick, some objective scale, but it's all measured with respect to the person, how the person measures it. Rather, who says it's this way or that way? It's the person. It's always the person. Is that someone else, not the person, who is telling me that it is like this or like that? The scale, the yardstick, is always mine. But when we enter spirituality, when I'm in attainment, when I already attain, I know what I'm attaining, where I am, where is this place where I am now, what kind of things does this place include, what's in it. By whatever I feel, I know what I feel. I receive an awakening, I receive an awakening of what it is. I see all kinds of things. I never saw them, but, this is it, this is that, this is it, wow. I know what it is, because the attainment, it's also understanding. And then I discovered that the language of the branches. I don't need someone to translate it for me from the spiritual world, so that I'll have some translator of the new feeling in the spiritual world with the old feeling in the corporeal world. I don't need that. I don't need a translator.
2: So the truth as it is, truly, that's what it, even that state.
0: The truth means that I measure in the correct vessels, my vessels, but they're mine. Okay?
2: Okay, friends, so now let's have an active workshop. Let's compose a prayer that will be able to see the Creator spark in every friend. A 10 that is ready should put up a question mark and share in the assembly.
3: We see how each of us is wrapped in all kinds of layers and behaviors and external matters that appear to the eye. And we want to ask the Creator to really show us only the deficiency of the friend, so we can see beyond what appears, so we can see in the heart, so we can feel each other.
2: Yeah, we want a true order also in the method.

0: on building a strong society, to seeing a deficiency from a friend that feels these things, that society is enough to reach the yearning to quality of bestowal and not receiving negative examples that the ego is so thirsty for. But to truly annul this thing and see the divine spark.
1: We are now sitting in a circle, and it's felt how each of us makes an effort now, and we want to be inspired by that effort. We want to feel the labor of the friend as the most important thing that we can feed off, that we can get strength from, and that will advance our whole ten, that will feel the desire of each and every friend, and we're asking the Creator to connect it to a mutual desire.
0: Yeah, and to give gratitude and appreciate what the Creator gives every friend. It all comes from Him, and I want to be the zero towards that. Meaning I can't really appreciate how precious this is, every yearning the Creator gives a friend.
1: We'll ask to see the spark and yearning of every friend in the ten and in the clean. It's not that hard to see, actually. Otherwise, you wouldn't be here.
0: Yeah, but he's asking, just like in Noam Elimelech, to see the virtues of the friends and not their deficiencies. We want to see their merits, not their deficiencies, even though I usually, from my own nature, I see the pride in the friend, his bad qualities. So let's ask the Creator that this is not what we will see in the friend, but we'll only see the virtues. I guess somehow it's connected to love, like when you can't see children's deficiencies. It's like you have a filter. You want the friends to have the same filter.
2: תודה על הרבש, תודה על הרב, והייתי מבקש שייתן כוח להשקיע ברוחניות של החברים, באסטריה.
1: To invest in the friend's spirituality in the ten.
0: And that he will let us see in every friend a part of you.
3: Zohar כותב, תעזור לנו.
1: Zohar writes, help us, let us be inspired by each friend and appreciate the special point in each friend, which is you. Help us see that in each friend or justify everything in your creation.
3: אנחנו באמת צריכים להצדיק כל חבר.
1: I'll just add with regards to justifying that we have to justify every friend above that which the will to receive wants to see, so as to feel higher, stronger, better. Specifically, the friend is what we need to keep raising all the time.
0: You have to get a deficiency from the friend. I don't know what justify means, but...
1: Friends, our prayer is that we'll be able to see the Creator's spark in each friend. We're now inviting groups from the world and from here to share their prayers. Please go ahead. And I'm inviting Florida.
4: Thank you. Creator, regardless of what I feel, help me to have new eyes and see this great spark in every friend. so I can look at each friend and see the greatness that he has inside him. Amen.
2: New York time.
0: New York too.
5: Beloved Creator, thank you for giving us a chance to find you through the friends. 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Allow us to come closer together so we can discover you in the center of the ten. 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Make us whole in your love, and may this love spread through our connection to all of humanity. L'chaim, brothers.
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0: נכונה. Help us ask correctly. And to see the Creator in every friend, to increase the greatness in every friend, and see the candle in every friend, and add it all to one big flame of love of friends.
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1: Thank you to the friend, thank you to PT13, leading us in the whole world Kli. We need to focus on our goal. Give us the right deficiency to be able to raise the correct man. Amen.
0: Dear beloved Creator, thank you for giving us the feeling of greatness of every friend and to appreciate his efforts. Help us see how every friend is making efforts to reach you with all his heart. Help us see their virtues and not their deficiencies. Give all the friends a feeling of confidence on the path that we're all holding each other. Help us cover with love all the differences between us. Help us yearn for love of friends. Let us see the true desire in every friend for your greatness. Help us so love of friends will be a necessity for us.
9: Creator, we are grateful for each friend and the spark that is a reflection of you. Help us to see you in each friend. Allow us to open our hearts and build the correct deficiency together, and through that deficiency, build a correct depiction and impression of the friends. Amen.
10: Дорогой Творец, дай нам увидеть искру в каждом товарище, Твое присутствие в каждом товарище.
1: Dear Creator, give us the power to see the spark in each friend, your presence in each friend, the deficiency of each friend, that it's greater than my own, that we can appreciate each friend and connect him to you, to the source of life, and relate to every friend through you, so that your greatness will be shown through the friends and give us a yearning for the quality of bestowal.
0: Thank you, dear World Kli. We are going to enter a

0: שלום חברים, שלום רועי.
1: שלום דודי.
0: שוב.
2: Hello dear friends, hello רועי. Hello דודי. Once again, we have an opportunity. The Creator gave us this opportunity to go through the excerpts, passages by Rabash from the morning lesson, to go over the same excerpts from the morning lesson that Rav gave us, and especially to incorporate, be together. And today we are going to study two excerpts. That is called, the article itself is called What's the Difference Between Charity and a Gift? This is what we're going to answer. It's about an hour of reading the entire article. Therefore, in the morning lesson, on the morning lesson, we divided the article into two parts. We read half this morning, the other half later. And all in all, the article deals with the difference between charity and gift. Simple concepts, we know that from life. There's charity, there's a gift, but there is a deep, profound difference between the two. Charity is where a person feels that he's really needy of a certain thing, that it's necessary in his eyes, and therefore he asks for help. He expects to get in return help. A present is probably something else that I don't come up to Akoka and tell him, look, give me a present. But it comes out of love, out of the awakening of the giver. We can say that charity is an awakening from the lower one and a gift is an awakening from the upper one. Akoka. And precisely here, Rabash takes us into a more inner discernment focused on our spiritual work. When a person turns to the Creator, what does he really ask for? What does he want? Is he asking for something that is necessary for him? Is it something that he needs for his spiritual development? Or is he asking to feel good in the desire? He wants to benefit himself. He wants to feel more security in life, etc. And here there's a subtle discernment that we'll learn on the lesson about. How do we differentiate or discern between the fulfillment that I wish to receive inside my desire as a result of the work? Because a person, he acts out of importance. And here we'll see how Rabash is leading us to see how can we choose the importance of the spiritual life over our necessities and over the corporeal life. And gradually we'll start to see what, or to identify what spirituality really is. And from here comes the question of how do you do the work precisely in that needed place that develops our need for spirituality, that gives us fuel to do what we really, in order to be able to do what we really need in order to achieve what we want in life. Because many times we see that instinctively we don't have the power to work in our desire instinctively, automatically. And here we need to see how do we develop lack so that we can always work and be oriented toward the Creator.
3: So in this lesson we will try to find out what is the real deficiency and why sometimes a descent reveals to us the advancement, and how we continue even when we feel we are not getting a reward. As usual, we're inviting the friends to ask questions every moment during the lesson. You can also send questions to the chat in the Arvut system in any language. Let's begin with the first excerpt in the study material. It's not from the beginning of the article. It's from the middle of a paragraph even. So for those with the book, it's in the writings of Rabash, page 300.
2: So, in the article, what's the difference between charity and gift? Rabash writes, we should discern between charity and gift. With charity, the answer to the request of the receiver comes, that is, if the receiver of charity asks, then he is given. It follows that charity comes by an awakening of the lower one, because he feels his deficiency. That is, when he sees that he cannot exist in the world without the giver's help, the receiver is not ashamed, but goes and despises himself before the giver, since he has no other choice. But a gift comes entirely from the giver. That is, if the giver awakens to do something to reveal the love to his loved one, he sends him a gift. It therefore follows that a gift comes by the awakening of the bestowing upper one. But charity comes by an awakening of the receiver. One who receives the charity should go to the giver and make him see the need for the charity that he is asking of him. To the extent that the receiver can clarify the need that he will come to his aid, and to the extent that he can make him see that it is a complete must, then he receives what he is asking for, asking of the giver.
1: However, the main reason is, as we learn, that we must use anything that is not in the root we feel unpleasantness about it. As he says in Tess, it is known that the nature of every branch is equal to its root. Therefore, every conduct in the root is desired and loved and coveted by the branch as well. And any matter that is not in the root, the branch too removes itself from them, does not tolerate them, and hates them.
2: It turns out that there is no reception in our root. Therefore, when one must receive, he feels shame, which is unpleasantness, because it does not exist in our root. For this reason, when one needs one's friend's help, if it is necessary, we say that there is no choice, because nothing is more important than saving one's life. However, there are many discernments concerning risk of life, risk to life. Therefore, anything that is necessary makes us suffer the shame and ask for help. But necessity is not the same for everyone. Each person has a different measure. That is, what one person may consider luxury, another may consider necessity.
1: Thus, it is difficult to determine the boundary of what is considered luxury and what is considered necessity. Although we can say about something one wants that you can live without, that it is luxury, if one cannot live without it, it is necessity. But this too cannot be a 100% accurate gauge.
2: So, what is Rabash telling us in this excerpt? A person doesn't really ask until he feels that he has no choice. As long as it seems to me like an addition, a surplus is some sort of a decoration to my life, some sort of an egoistic spoiling, I'm not willing to embarrass myself and certainly not ask. So the question in the work is not only what do I need, but also what is necessary for my life. And without it, I cannot live. If I can't live without it, then I have a request. Then I overcome the shame and I ask. In our work too, if my connection with the Creator, with the Torah, with the prayer, with the friends is only a nice addition, it's still not a request that stems from necessity. It's an addition. It's like a class I take, another something in my life.
3: or I understand that without it, I can't. It's my oxygen. I can't without it. If I weren't in the lesson today, if I didn't read the source, if I didn't connect with the friends, it's as if I'm out of breath, out of air, I'm dead. And then I really ask, without it? Okay, so I wasn't there today, I didn't connect, I didn't read, so what? There's always tomorrow. No pressure. It's a luxury in my life. It's only when a person feels that he has no life, there begins the real prayer.
1: It's also important for us to clarify what exactly is considered luxury and what are necessities, because necessities is what we define for ourselves as something without which we have no life, we can't exist. And also the necessities here in relation to what do we define it in relation to our corporeal life? Or do I define necessities in relation to my spiritual development? And that's the subtle point that a person needs to build for himself. How does he define his spiritual development as a part of his necessities, that it's something that he has to have for the development of his soul, and then whatever he does in his corporeal life, which he defines as necessities, like we say, not praised nor condemned, that I do it because I have to, and if I could give it up, I wouldn't. But because I wouldn't do it, but because I need to do it in order to exist, this is the definition for necessities. If this is how I relate to things, then it's okay. And anything that's considered luxuries is something that you do that you can exist without. You do it because it satisfies your desire. It gives you fulfillment in your vessels of reception. You can't exist without it, but still you're using it, you're consuming it because you get pleasure, you derive pleasure from it. And therefore, you continue consuming these things. But if you could, you'd give these things up too.
3: I wanted to add that it's actually very subjective, because what is necessary for me can be an excess for Roy, and what is necessary for him may be something that is an excess for me. So it's very personal. We cannot measure it. In the article too, he gives an allegory that also appears in the writings of our sages about a person whose necessity was to be carried with a palanquin. So what seems to one as something that is a luxury, for another person is necessity. Then they talk about Rabbi Akiva, who carried him. And there's another example there about a time when people didn't have anything to eat, and the person's necessity was good fat meat and ancient wine, and they told him you should settle for lentils. So he ate it and died. So in our perception, we cannot tell between necessity and luxury for the friend. It's a subjective thing. I don't know what seems to me like luxury and a waste, and why does he need it? I don't know. There may be a million reasons. That's how the Creator created him. That's how he was brought up. This is what he needs and is necessary for his life. So he will determine what is right for him. To me, it may be luxury and excess. So we don't judge each other. A person judges himself what really is necessary and what is a luxury, what is an excess. And these things also may change over time. Let's watch clip number one. I see that there are questions already. We'll get to them. Let's watch clip number one first, where Rav explains how the right deficiency is built in a person, not a general deficiency for spirituality, but the real deficiency for the real thing.
1: The entire thing is how to build the right chisaron. The right chisaron is built by the exertion, meaning that even if at first there is no chisaron, and maybe there is a chisaron, but it's not the right chisaron, because the real thing is what you really need to aspire for.
2: And gradually, through the exertion where a person puts in his efforts, and if he does, and actually he doesn't receive anything in return, then he exerts nothing in return, puts in nothing in return, and again, each time in time, the form of the investment changes, and the way in which the lack of response also changes, until a person feels the right chisaron for the goal, for the right goal. And this means that the man was created in him. At first, he yearned for spirituality, so to speak, spirituality, but he didn't really know what spirituality is. And his aspirations, his yearning was also correspondingly general, weak, unknown. He was thrown from one side to the other, from one side to, from one state into another, from thought to thought. For him, what is spirituality was his corporeality. It changed. He hung it on different things. And then, gradually, through this kind of this balance, through efforts, that he didn't exactly know what he needs to do, but he did all that he could, and gradually, by these efforts that he makes, they become clearer to him. His angle of view becomes sharper. Concepts like in order to bestow above this world, which really has to do with giving with the Creator, the opposite of what he has. Previously, he didn't have that at all, and it doesn't matter that it's the opposite. He simply doesn't want spirituality. He doesn't feel that there's some kind of resistance here between wanting spirituality and between being like he is now. But simply, he wants spirituality, that's it. He doesn't tie spirituality with a quality of in order to bestow yet whatsoever, which is the complete opposite of what he is. Gradually, until this deficiency receives the right form, it takes years. Until there is the man's created, and when it is, immediately gets the right answer, the upper lifts him on the so-called wings of eagles to truly a higher degree. The time of preparation is over. He has raised himself to the achap of the upper. He entered to that, into that vessel that raises man, and that's it. From there and on, spiritual actions happen with him. So, all of this time, during which he was engaged in putting in his vigor and thought and efforts in order to reach spirituality. It's not that he wasted this time just so, but it was necessary for him in order to scrutinize what exactly to aspire for. So, like we heard, the entire time that a person has invested energy and thought and everything in order to reach spirituality, it's not this time doesn't go to waste. It's time that is necessary for him in order to scrutinize what exactly does he aspire for. The exertion isn't lost. It's constantly accumulated, helping us scrutinize our vessels in such a way that eventually we'll have a scrutinized Kli and the yearning, which is exactly in the right direction of the Creator. Let's go, let's take questions. Mark 24.
4: Все желания товарища являются необходимыми, и должны ли они быть необходимыми для меня?
3: Are all the desires of the friends necessity, and are the should the desires of the friends be necessary for me? Dudi, good question. First of all, each friend decides for himself what is necessity and what is his own excess or luxury. We cannot judge the friend and decide for him what is necessity and what is not. If he wants to eat 5 or 10 meals a day, that's his wish. If he needs to sleep 2 hours a day or 10 hours a day, that's his decision. Each one has his own measure of necessity. In the end, when we begin to study Kabbalah, these definitions change as well within us. And we get importance, we lose importance to many things in life. So it happens that things that I was used to until now and were necessary for me become luxury. Just like I look at the whole world as if it's nothing. All of a sudden I felt emptiness in this world. It doesn't satisfy me. It's not necessary for me. Something else becomes necessary for me, the connection with the Creator, the entry into the spiritual realm. So that changes too, all the time. So speaking about corporeal desires, we cannot judge a friend. But if I feel that it's a necessary desire for him, then we have to remember the rule. The friend's corporeality is my spirituality. If it's his will, I try to satisfy it with these desires that he has, because in the end, his deficiency, it's important for me to satisfy it. We're not talking about feeding friends or caring for them in this corporeal manner, unless it's some sort of an extreme situation, and we as a ten support him. But in principle, we cannot measure the friend's necessity and luxury. But according to what we see, we try to satisfy the friends and give them what is necessary for them.
5: Toda rabba, dear teachers. The Creator's gift, when he sees our deep need and our prayer, is also charity and therefore participation with us or not? Toda.
2: The Creator gives us charity based on what we expect to receive from Him, right? Like we read in the beginning of the lesson, the definition for what charity is. Charity is when a person feels that he lacks something necessary, meaning I need to come to the Creator and really demand of Him something that I need, that I really need. And once I have such a deficiency, He knows how to give it to me. And the Creator answers, for Him, there is no in-between. He constantly answers. He constantly gives us an answer for those things that we're lacking, but not just to fulfill our lack, but to fulfill our lack that helps us advance toward Him. The more we know how to build a lack, a deficiency that will bring us closer to Him, gradually fulfills it. And the desire that seems to us right now that doesn't necessarily bring us as closer to the Creator from above, it is a desire that brings us closer, and simply in the time of preparation needs to prepare us in such a way that we'll know how to demand of Him only those things that are really necessary for us to reach adhesion.
3: Questions we were sent in the Yervut system, a teacher from Latin Moon 1. If each friend lives with a different measure of necessity, how do we build an environment that gives without being judgmental and sees the other's deficiency as important? So exactly as we learn now, Kabbalists teach us, and that's the environment we build. That's the environment of Kabbalists. That in each ten, we shouldn't judge the friends according to what my eyes see, and identify the friend's deficiency, which is a deficiency that the Creator sent him that I want to fill, at least to support, or see that he gets the filling on the conditions he will obtain if I don't support him in obtaining them. So we don't go into the friend's insides, into his desires. We try to create an environment that respects and accepts each friend in his own place. What's important in the end is the point in the heart, and that point of yearning that is in the friend. And with that point, I want to connect. And not that I tell him, I judge him, and it seems to me like it's exaggerated in my eyes, because it's in my eyes. If I see the whole system and his situation, I'll see that that situation is perfect. So I have no reason to judge him when I don't see the complete picture. I see just a piece, and I judge like it's the whole picture, and that's an incorrect approach. Another question that was here from Tanya, from Women Mark 41. During the preparation period, the more a person exerts, the more he discovers that he's receiving. Is that correct? Correct. And she continues, with respect to each 10, my advancement is expressed that in that I discover that my friends are given and I'm not given enough. Is that correct? Correct. Why? Because during the preparation period, the more a person invests, tries to work in bestowal, as a result, that light shines on him and shows him his real state, how immersed he is in the evil inclination, in the intention to receive. He's still in his ego. He wants to receive more. And that's a good situation. In that situation, many run away. But actually, this is the place to work. This is the meaning of don't escape from the campaign. At this point, demand from the Creator, precisely here. Because I'm discovering I'm opposite from you and I want to be similar to you, so I raise a prayer. So the more a person advances, he discovers that the friends around him are corrected, are in bestowal, and only he is opposite. And he simply needs to ask to be similar to the friends. There are many other discernments here.
6: Hola, buenos días, amigos. No me queda claro el papel que de la vergüenza en el discernimiento entre.
7: Good afternoon. What's unclear to me is the role of the shame in differentiating between luxuries and necessities. And if there is such, I'd be happy to hear an explanation. Shame in relation to luxuries and necessities doesn't necessarily, there isn't, not necessarily, even though that he touched upon it a bit, but once you are in your natural vessel, then there's the matter of shame. That you feel unpleasant receiving something that someone wants to give you. Many times, you know, a friend or someone wants to give you something, and immediately you say, no, no, thank you, because once you receive it, that's it. You're already committed. You owe that person something. Your desire to receive doesn't want it. So there's the matter here of restricting yourself and feeling the shame in the vessel before I start developing the right attitude toward the giver and receiving by wanting to give him pleasure. That's where the shame is. But when he talks about necessities and luxuries here, he actually relates to it from a different perspective. From the perspective of that you need to set these definitions for yourself in order to define it in relation to your spiritual life. That you need to answer the following question. Is this a matter of life or death for you? Meaning, is necessities for me a matter of life? Is it spirituality? Meaning, This is something that we need to measure every day. Is my spiritual development a necessity? Meaning, whatever happens, I need to daily nourish my soul. I need to check. And if I answer yes, that I need it for my basic existence, then it's a necessity. If not yet, then fine. It's another thing that I gradually go through in life on our path, and maybe if I'll invest in it more and more, it'll become a necessity. But as long as I don't do it, it still remains as a luxury. And that's the work. This is what we build the environment for it to help us update the way in which we relate to things, that it will help us to take spirituality and turn it into the center of our life, into the most meaningful thing in our life, because it's hidden. It's very easy to put it aside and say, I'll get back to it in a week, in a month. It'll be better then. Maybe life will work out better for me, that I'll have more time. But I'll tell you a little secret. Life never works out in that way. It always becomes more complicated, and we, from that place, need to see how do we always put spirituality above our head and allow each other to really determine time after time that for us, spiritual development is a necessity.
0: לא שומעים. אנחנו לא שומעים.
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0: עוד הפעם, שוב.
7: No, we have a problem. Technical problem. Let's try again. And let's continue to Women Mac 151, and then we'll get back to Hadera.
9: Да, благодарим. Слышно?
0: Шумим.
9: Да. Мы стремимся к слиянию с Творцом в мире бесконечности.
7: Yeah, thank you. We yearn for adhesion with the Creator in the world of Ein Sof. So it turns out that in relation to Ein Sof, we can never have any luxuries in respect from the Creator. So what luxuries is Rabash speaking of? Dudi, in our spiritual work, and that's another question that is similar to your question from another angle, the teacher from Spain is also asking, what is the difference in the spiritual work? Let's differentiate, unlike corporeality, between necessity and luxury. So our necessity in the spiritual work is to bestow contentment upon the Creator. That's our ambition or aspiration. It's still not necessity for me, but in the end, I want to be similar to the Creator. As He is merciful, so you be merciful. As He is gracious, you too be gracious. In other words, as He bestows, I too want to bestow upon Him. And it should come to a state where if I don't bestow upon Him, I don't work like Him. It's as if I have no oxygen. None. Nothing. I'm still not there. Okay? And that's the spiritual necessity we come to. And then everything related to the biological body is really corporeal necessity. To eat what I need to eat, sleep what I need, how much I need to sleep, etc. Without anything to be spoiled about. Whatever I need in order to sustain my protein body so I can invest all of myself in the society and in my friends and disseminate the method and do everything in order to bring contentment to the Creator. Anything else, luxury will be in order to receive when I want to receive for my own sake. I want to learn more, achieve, obtain more knowledge, not necessarily spiritual attainment, because I enjoy when things are clear and how smart I am and how it satisfies me. But do I really need all this knowledge, or is it enough for me to just go with my eyes shut and do what Kabbalists tell me, even if I don't feel anything? Okay, we need to constantly have this subtlety. So in relation to Ein Sof, that's the necessity we want to come to more and more. And there, too, the discernments change. The more we advance, the more we will redefine what is necessary for me and what is redundant and a luxury for me.
10: Gracias, queridos amigos. Construir este despertar de abajo, esta necesidad, viene con un vacío constante en la persona. ¿En dónde vamos a recibir el?
1: In order to build an awakening from below, does the need for it come from some kind of a steady emptiness that exists in a person? And where we will get the fulfillment that we're asking for? Look, first of all, the emptiness that exists in a person is something natural. A person all the time feels that he's becoming empty. Our desire is built in such a way that once you fill it, a moment later, you feel suffering. Why? Because it became empty. And that's how it is with everything that we do in our corporeal life. If you'll go now and check yourself, test yourself, you feel your desire, there was a pleasure, a moment later, emptiness, suffering, I need to go and fill myself again. And that's how it is again and again. What spirituality gives us is a life that is above the desire. We build a fulfillment that is one of bestowal, that's of intention, and therefore we don't feel suffering inside the desire, because our desire is a desire for spirituality, for bestowal. You're becoming fulfilled with your ability to fill those desires that are outside of you. This is what you need to aspire for. Once you learn how to come out of that place that you're constantly in pursuit of trying and fulfill it, and trying to fill my own desire and be in a pursuit of trying to fill the desire of the friends all the time, pushing them towards spirituality, you'll see that there will be no suffering in the desire, because you're a star living in the desire of others, and this is the transition we need to make.
3: We have many more questions in the chat. Good question. Good for you guys. For example, Genia from Women Mac 167 is asking, if a friend always wants to speak badly about another friend behind his back, how do we satisfy that desire? Yeah, that's a good question. But no, we don't satisfy that desire. Why? Because we have a prohibition on slandering. I think we learned a week or two ago about the severity of slander. So we shouldn't be confused and say, wait a minute, the friend has so many desires, I want to satisfy them. It's his necessity to kill, to murder, to steal. I want to satisfy that desire, right? No. We have limitations. Limits that Kabbalists write to us. Certainly, if a friend wants to hurt another person, that's the overall overarching rule. If a friend wants to hurt someone else, we don't go along with that. We don't take part in that, whether it's slander or physically or in any other way. If a friend wants to slander the society or against Rav or against Kabbalists, no, absolutely not. He has got no place in this society, if that's the case. We will not go along with that. On the contrary, if we identify such a phenomenon, I'm talking about something extreme, then we will check with other friends in the tent to see that it's not only me and my own perception of reality, but other friends think so too. If it's in the tent and we can talk about it, that's good. If it's much greater than our 10, then we have heads of communities that can help us and tend to this issue. If it's something small, that a friend is behaving in this way for now, then I will not preach him. I'll simply set an example. I'll be a good example. First of all, we always have to give a good example. But if it goes beyond what is reasonable, then we need to start activating the mechanisms that will balance us. Also, Sida from Women Turkey 5 is asking, what is the meaning of satisfying the friend's desire? What do I do by that? So what do I do? First of all, I feel him. I feel his desire. I exalt him in my eyes and his deficiency more than my own. Just like with my little child, I'm always sensitive to what he wants now. I want to satisfy it. If he wants ice cream, if it's in the right time, for example, not before he goes to sleep so it doesn't hurt his health or something, but I see that this desire is okay and I want to satisfy it, then I'll go and buy him ice cream, or I will provide him with whatever he needs, so he is satisfied by that. And if he is happy with it, I'm happy with it. Meaning I absorb the desire from the friend, it becomes my own desire, my man, which I raise to the Creator, and I ask him to satisfy that deficiency for the sake of the friend. This is called love your friend as yourself. I feel the friend's deficiency. I ask for its filling through me, for the light to flow through me and give it to him with love, to really give him what he needs.
11: Selam Rudy, selam Akoko. 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
1: If we stop calculating, what did we receive, what did we give to each

0: we're trying to reach spirituality in it. And what you're trying to, what you need to do is try and identify in the work with the friends that you know how to fill those places in which they feel a lack. Meaning, not every deficiency is something that you need to try and fill in the friend, but you do need to try and help her to fill a deficiency that only you can give her. You can give her deficiencies that will help her to develop spiritually. You can give her importance for spirituality. You can help and put her in an environment that, together with the friends, she'll get even more strength and more yearning for spirituality. This something, by giving an example, this is something that you can do. And there's this subtle point here sometimes that we say that the friend's corporeal reality is my spirituality, but also when we touch upon that, this relates only to specific things, only to that place where the corporeal reality of the friend, which is his necessities, that we see that he can't sustain it, and therefore his spirituality is flawed. There we have to help him. There we need to help him get back on his feet, and only when he's on his feet can he come and invest in spirituality, because by taking care of his necessities, by that he builds for himself an infrastructure that helps him to spiritually develop. There are many examples throughout the years where the Rav really sent friends to arrange their necessities. We have a very good friend in our 10 that he came to the study 20-something years ago. He came to study the wisdom of Kabbalah, and the Rav told him, you need to go and to complete your medical studies. After you do that, you can come and study in the group. But until you go and arrange your medical studies and you fix your necessities, you will not really be able to progress in spirituality. And that's how we need to help each of the friends to stand on his feet in a way that in the rest of the time that he has, he'll be able to invest it in spirituality.
1: More questions we have here. Larissa from Women Mac 142 is asking, should we satisfy the necessary needs of our friends? Is this charity or a gift? Is this charity or a gift? We don't decide for the friend what is necessary for him. We try to fill his deficiency and support him on the way to the goal. Now, if it's a need that keeps him on the spiritual path, then the relation to it is as to charity, because I want to satisfy what he needs, his necessity. Another question we have.
2: A
1: friend from Women Italy is asking, how is the friend's corporeality, how does it become my spirituality? Right, so as we explained before, the minute I feel that the friend's need, it becomes my deficiency. It's a desire. We're talking about forces of desire, what seems to me like corporeal thing. What does it mean that he needs food now? He wants to eat a meal. It's hunger. What is hunger? It's a desire to eat, right? A desire to be filled. It's a deficiency that exists in him. You take that example. And then I become incorporated in his deficiency. I feel his deficiency. And this is now what I want to satisfy. I want him to feel satisfied. I feel what he needs, and I want him to be filled with it. The clothing of the deficiency or the feeling is, doesn't matter. I feel that my friend lacks something, and I become incorporated in that. There are other questions, but there is a very special clip that was shown this morning, clip number 7, where Rav takes us back to our scrutiny, because we don't build the deficiency alone. or at least we don't know how to build it correctly, but the environment and the friends and my appreciation for them

0: is what helps me maintain the direction. And many times, it's also what I see outwards. It seems to me like it's redundant to the friends and famous necessity. So it can come in many ways. Maybe he comes to the lesson once a week, and that's his necessity. Does he need more, or the contrary? So what's the right approach to it? Let's watch clip number 7, and we'll get the answer.
1: There's no true real state that you can measure according to some fixed objective standard, but it's all measured in relation to the person. It's the person, the one who's measuring. Who says that it's this or that? It's man always. Is there someone besides the person himself who says that it's like this or like that? The scale, the standard is always mine. But when you enter spirituality, then in the attainment which I attain already, I know what do I attain, where I am, where's that place in which I am now, what does this place consist of, what is it included of, what do you have there? By feeling, I also know what I feel. I get the definitions, the understanding of how it's called. I see different things, I never saw them before. But, this is this, that's that, and this, this. I know what it is. Because the attainment is also the understanding. And then also the language of the branches is revealed to me. I don't need someone that will translate for me in the spiritual world, that will be like kind of a translator that translates this new feeling in the spiritual world. And the old language from the corporeal world. I don't need a translator to translate it to me. So, before we go forward and take the next question, first of all, Khadela, do you still have a question? Please raise your question mark. Maybe we'll be able to hear you. And in the meantime, Unity 2.
2: Здравствуйте, великие товарищи. Великие учителя, во-первых, благодарим Творца за вас. Вопрос такой.
0: Hello, dear friends, great teachers. Thank you very much to the Creator for you. The question is this. When we turn to the Creator over something, how important is it to understand and feel that only the Creator can give us the feeling of bestowal and love? I'm talking about the greatness of the Creator. How important is it? And is this the right way to reach a prayer, in order to raise a prayer, that only the Creator can give us the quality of bestowal and love?
1: So, yeah, one of the things that's written, the three conditions for a prayer, there's this such article in Shamati where he writes that you need to know who's the giver. You need to determine that in your heart, that he's the only one that can give you, and to reach a state where if he doesn't give, it's better to die than live this way. And this entire process, you build it gradually. First of all, in order to reach the state where you turn to the Creator, then obviously it needs to be great in your eyes, because otherwise you'll never feel that you have someone to receive from. You won't feel that your reception depends on Him, that your ability to change depends on Him. So on the one hand, we all the time work on His greatness. And in that too, we change our relation towards Him. We don't see Him as a Creator who does bad things to us or who wants to trip us. To the contrary, the Creator doesn't trip anyone. Everything that He does for the person is in order to advance and develop him. It's all about us as the receivers that need to see How do we build the right attitude toward Him? How do we all the time identify or see that He is the only one that can help us? And from this relation in which we see and feel that only He can help us, then He'll be able to give.
0: Thank you so much, dear teachers, for the lessons you're giving us. My question is this. If a friend has already brought himself to a state where he's asking, should we go below reason, or is there room for criticism and to go above reason? If a friend is asking and it's necessary for his spiritual development, then of course we have to help him. Not below, not above, but within reason. I see he needs this help, he's asking for it. I help him as much as I can, because it will advance him to spirituality. Question, do I help him automatically, or is there room to resolve this question and go above reason, duty? In our stages, we have room for, let's not call it criticism, but for consideration. I don't know what type of request, but and we're not going to get into it now, but I do want to see what the friend needs and what pains him. But my inclination to see what he needs, that's the main thing, to feel the other. That my friend has a deficiency, that's the approach we need. What he needs. Now let's see if it's really necessity and it relates to the path. And it's not an excessive or some sort of a sick desire, then of course I will want to satisfy it. As long as it doesn't breach our balance in the 10.
1: Maybe one thing, if you're not sure what you need to do, then please ask. There are friends here with lots of experience that went through many different states, and for many years have received precise guidance from Rav as to what can and can't you go into. So simply bring it up. It's not weakness to ask for help. To the contrary, it shows your greatness that you come from a place where you expect for someone to guide you. And the fact that you come and raise your deficiency to the friends that are responsible for the tents, for the groups, in that already you'll see that there's a blessing to it, because you won't have to take that decision, the 10, as to what do we need to do, but to this you'll add the power of correction and additional desire that will come from a higher degree that will guide you and help you reach the right decision.
0: It means that although the friend asked, we don't automatically see it as necessity.
1: Right. First of all, talk about it between yourselves. Make sure that you understand it correctly. And if you're not sure, then you can ask friends here from the center and we'll help you make the right decision.
0: Yuli from Dubai is asking, if in the end do I have to receive all the desires for bestowal, is it correct to say that I aspire to make as many things as possible for necessity for me? No, Dudi says, we don't want to change our life, what is necessity and what is not. I want to find out what will bring me closer to bestowal. And that thing in my eyes, I want it to be necessary. That's what I aspire for. Everything else for me is a redundancy. Daniela from Rehovot is asking, what's the right scrutiny that a person should make with himself with regards to what is necessary, what is redundant, and from what is the strength to relinquish necessities? So again, necessity is what brings me closer to adhesion. And we get the strength from the 10. That will give me the importance of the Creator. That will become necessary for me. And everything else will naturally become redundancy for me.
3: WMUK 83.
1: Last question.
0: Hello, dear friends. Thank you for the opportunity. If charity is what we ask of the Creator, because we feel the necessity in the prayer. So what is a gift from the Creator? And can I ask for a gift from the Creator for my friends?
1: Yes, you can always ask the Creator for a present for your friends. And in general, asking for the friends, this is the right thing to do, the prayer of many. We ask for the many. Precisely by asking for fulfillment for them, then the Creator can answer, because you're doing two things here. On the one hand, you're bestowing, that you ask for something that's outside of your desire. On the other hand, you also force the Creator to fill them. So just make sure, what are you asking for?
0: Mina from Ad is asking, you speak with great confidence about everything as if you solve the problems in your own tents. From where does such confidence come? So first of all, we didn't resolve all the problems in the ten. Thank God the Creator gives us gifts each day, even between us, we're in the same ten. Each one, he increases the separation and invites us to unite more, or at least to need the Creator more. Number two, the confidence comes from speaking from what is written in the sources, from what we learn each day, from Rav, from what we absorb. Even if we still haven't experienced everything, in the end, it's a pattern. It's states we go through that repeat themselves on different levels of coarseness. This is why there is experience that you can pass on. And also, well, there's a lot here to say. Do you want to add?
1: You're invited to see if we're right, to open the source texts, go to the archive, and check all the answers that you've received. Maybe there's something much more precise than we answered. We'll be more than happy to learn. We're students eventually, as everyone.
0: Yes, and what we can say with great confidence, 100%, is that this coming Thursday, there's a special event, the Festival of the Giving of the Torah, Shavuot, a special weekend. And we're going to celebrate, we're going to have a night lesson, Lala Dekala, on May 21st at 10:15 p.m. The YH will begin and it will end at 12:30 a.m. Israel time. After that, there will be a lesson where we read from the Zohar, and we'll study from a lesson with Rav Lightman. It'll take place in the dining hall. Everyone from 18 and above is invited from the Israeli Kli. It's a great opportunity for all of us together to convene together. What more can we say besides thank you, and we'll end with a song.

0: שלום חברים, בחלק הראשון של השיעור נלמד.
1: Hello friends, in the first part of the lesson we will study a lesson by Rav Lightman from the 15th of October 2002. It's the first lesson out of two lessons about the article The Difference Between Charity and Gift. You can find the article in the writings of Rabash, first volume, page 300 in Hebrew. We will read it together in the 10 from the beginning of the article until according to the efforts he has exerted, to the same extent he feels the suffering. That's in the middle of the article. We have 27 minutes for that. Let's get started. The difference between charity and gift. It is written, he who hates gifts will live. This means that it is forbidden to receive gifts. Otherwise, it causes the opposite of life. Thus, how do people receive gifts from one another? We should also ask about what the Creator said to Moses. I have a good gift in my treasure, and its name is Shabbat. I wish to give it to Israel. Go and notify them. We see that it is customary that one can ask another for charity. But we have never seen anyone asking another for a gift. For example, we sometimes see that before Passover, when a person must prepare matzot and wine and so forth for Passover, he goes to the collector of charity or to some wealthy person and asks him to help him prepare groceries for Passover. He tells him of his dire state and receives what he asks for. However, we have never seen anyone approaching his friend and asking for a gift. For example, now, before Passover, his wife is asking him to buy her a diamond ring that is worth at least $200. He tells his friend that since he is in financial difficulties and cannot buy the ring she wants, he wants his friend to give him the money as a gift to buy his wife the ring for Passover. We also never heard that in any town there is a collector for gifts, meaning that there will be a collector, that as there is a collector of charity in town, there will also be a collector of gifts. Rather, the usual way is that gifts are given and not requested. That is, when someone loves another, the desire to delight him awakens in him. And this is why he gives him a gift. It is irrelevant to speak of asking for gifts or a special place in town where gifts are given. However, we should understand the true reason why we do not ask for gifts and do ask for charity. There is an arrangement in every town to help the needy so they have their sustenance and can live in the world. Today, it is also established in every country that there is an office that tends to those in need. The reason is very simple. There is a difference between necessity and luxury. Necessity is what one must receive in order to be able to exist in the world. Otherwise, if he did not receive the necessary assistance, he would not be able to exist in the world. Our sages said about this, anyone who sustains one soul from Israel, it is as though he has sustained the whole world. This pertains to necessity, without which he will not be able to exist. A person cannot relinquish this and not ask for help. For all that a man has, he will give for his life.
2: This is why people are not ashamed to ask for charity, since it is more or less a matter of life and death. The other, meaning the giver, also understands that he should give him what is requested. The closer the matter is to life and death, the more openly the receiver demands, and the more the giver takes interest in the receiver's situation. Likewise, the farther it is from life and death, the more coldly the giver relates to the state of the receiver. However, everything follows the track of necessity. This is not so with luxuries. One who asks for luxuries is ashamed to ask. And the giver too does not listen to one who is asking for luxuries. For this reason, we should discern between charity and gift. With charity, the answer to the request of the receiver comes. That is, if the receiver of charity asks them, then he is given. It follows that charity comes by an awakening of the lower one because he feels his deficiency. That is, when he sees that he cannot exist in the world without the giver's help, the receiver is not ashamed, but goes and despises himself before the giver, since he has no other choice. But a gift comes entirely from the giver. That is, if the giver awakens to do something, to reveal the love to his loved one, he sends him a gift. It therefore follows that a gift comes by the awakening of the bestowing upper one. But charity comes by an awakening of the receiver. One who receives the charity should go to the giver and make him see the need for the charity that he is asking of him. And to the extent that the receiver can clarify the need that he will come for his aid, and to the extent that he can make him see and understand that it is a complete must, then he receives what he is asking of the giver. However, the main reason is, as we learn, that when we must use anything that is not in the root, we feel unpleasantness about it. As he says, it is known that the nature of every branch is equal to its root. Therefore, every conduct in the root is desired and loved and coveted by the branch as well. And any matter that is not in the root, the branch too removes itself from them, does not tolerate them, and hates them. It turns out that there is no reception in our root. Therefore, when one must receive, he feels shame, which is unpleasantness, because it does not exist in our root. For this reason, when one needs one's friend's help, if it's necessary, we say that there is no choice because nothing is more important than saving one's life. However, there are many discernments concerning risk to life. Therefore, anything that is necessary makes us suffer the shame and ask for help, but necessity is not the same for everyone. Rather, each person has a different measure. That is, what one person may consider luxury, another may consider necessity. Thus, it is difficult to determine the boundary on what is considered luxury and what is considered necessity. Although we can say about something one wants that you can live without, that it is luxury, and if one cannot live without it, it is necessity. But this too cannot be a 100% accurate gauge.
1: For example, our sages wrote, a man came to Rabbi Nechemiah and told him, "What do you eat?" He replied, "Red meat and antique wine." "Do you want to have lentils with me?" He had lentils and died. We see from this story that although everyone agrees that red meat and antique wine are certainly luxuries, to this man, they were such a necessity that because of it, he died. We also see there, in the words of our sages taught, sufficient for his need, whatever he lacks. Sufficient for his need, you command me to sustain him, but you do not command me to enrich him. Whatever he lacks, even a horse to ride on and a servant to run before him. It was said about old Hillel that once he took for a poor man who grew up wealthy a horse to ride on and a servant to run before him. Once he could not find the servant to run before him, so he ran before him 3 miles. We can therefore see that according to the words of our sages about the verse, whatever he needs, that even a horse to ride on and a servant to run before him fall into the category of necessity and not luxury. Since here we're speaking of a poor man, as the Gemara writes that Hillel took a poor man who grew up as wealthy. And certainly what we give to the poor is called charity, meaning necessity. Even when it is a horse to ride on and a servant to run before him, it is still regarded as necessity. Thus, we cannot put a limit on where necessity ends and luxury begins. It therefore follows that the poor man can ask to be given as charity what others regard as luxury. This means that we said that the poor man asks for charity and does not feel shame because to him the charity is necessary. However, we cannot discern between charity and gift, which is considered luxury. Rather, it depends on the nature of the person. Each person has his own gauge to determine necessity and luxury. Because he can live without it. When a poor man does not have the courage to ask of another, it falls under the definition of a gift, which comes to him only as an awakening of the giver. However, who can determine if what one asks of one's friend falls under the category of charity or gift? Only the Creator knows one's measure, that thus far it is considered necessity, and henceforth it is considered luxury. Now we will speak of those terms in matters of work. We need to discern during the prayer, when a person asks the Creator to help him in the work, if he's asking the Creator for charity, meaning necessity, without which he tells the Creator that his life is pointless, meaning that he feels bare and destitute without Torah and without mitzvot, commandments. He feels that there is not a spark of truth in him, and all his actions are based on hypocrisy and lies. That is, the whole foundation on which he builds his building of Kedusha is one of self-love.
2: He feels that each day he is regressing, where he should have progressed. But he sees the opposite, meaning that when he started the work of holiness, he felt more importance in Torah and work. And this is why he took upon himself Torah and work, since it was worthwhile to retreat from the vanities of this world and to cling to Torah and mitzvot, for it would bring him happiness and meaning to life. And he was very excited. But now he does not understand where he took those forces from. That is, now if someone came to him and told him, drop it all, retreat from the vanities of this world and begin to work the work of holiness, there's no doubt that he would not be able to listen to him in his current state, both intellectually and emotionally. He should certainly tell himself that then he had faith and confidence, but now he is far from all of those. It turns out that the whole time he was engaged in the work, it was in order to draw closer to the truth, which is dvekut, adhesion with the Creator, to which he yearned. But now, he has retreated 10 degrees backwards.

0: words, meaning now he lacks the zeal for the Torah and the importance of Torah. It's even more so with prayer. He has no desire for prayer because the body tells him, what will you get from praying? You can see for yourself that the more you want to work, the lower you become. So why do I need this work? Thus, how can one exert where he sees that he cannot move one step forward? And because man enjoys rest and is incapable of relinquishing rest, unless he knows that he will have greater pleasure or something more required. At that time, he has a reason to relinquish the rest, though not without a reward. Therefore, when he sees that his work did not earn him anything from that which he thought he would earn, he loses the strength to work and he remains powerless. He looks at himself and says, if anyone could come to him and say, know that in a little while, some months or years, you will come to a state of despair, meaning that you will have no progress, but to the contrary, that each year you will be in a state that is even lower than you feel now. For now you are lowly, and therefore you want to begin the true work, the work of truth, so as to achieve the true goal for which you were created. Therefore, I am telling you that you are wasting your efforts, since I know many people who thought as you do, and that if you only make a small effort, you will immediately see results, meaning some progress in the true work. I would reply to him, you belong to the spies who slandered the land of Israel. It is just as the Holy Zohar interprets, and they returned from touring the land. Returned means they returned to the evil side and returned from the path of truth. As they said, what have we got so far? We have yet to see good in the world. We have labored in Torah, but the house is empty. And who will be rewarded that world and come inside it? It would be better if we did not toil so much. They told him, and he said, etc., meaning we labored and toiled to know the part of that world, as you advised us. And it is also flowing with milk and honey. That upper world is good, as we know from the Torah. But who can be rewarded with it?
1: That is, now he says that after some time of work, if these thoughts had come to him in the beginning of the work, meaning when he took upon himself that he must exit the ordinary state called going by rote and be a true servant of the Creator, he would tell these thoughts, you are messengers of the spies. This is why you come to me to delay me from entering the land of Kedusha called the Holy Work. He would not listen to them. But now he sees that he himself is feeling the argument of the spies. And now it seems to him that these are not arguments of the spies, but his own arguments.

0: meaning that he feels that everything he feels is true. And we also said above, the question awakens, what is the truth? Was he at a higher degree in the beginning of work than he is now, after several years of work and labor? If so, what can be said about such a state? That all his work was in vain? And not only in vain, since in vain means that he did not gain anything, and he is in the same state as before when he entered the work of holiness in order to bestow. But here, it is not so. Rather, he has lost and declined from his previous state. That is, he lacks the importance and zeal for Torah and mitzvot. He lacks the energy and confidence he had back then. When he looks at himself today, he is in a state of, I could not care less. So it seems as though one should say that he has declined from his previous state, meaning when he began his work. But in truth, it is not so. There is a rule that there is no light without a vessel. This means that the Creator does not satisfy the lower one's need if he does not have a true need. A need or lack does not mean that he does not have something. It is, as I wrote in the allegory, that there were elections in the country to elect a president. There were two candidates for presidency and several lobbyists, each of whom wanted the president he supported to be elected. In the end, one was chosen. And now, there was a calculation regarding the deficiency. Someone felt that he was not the president, since in the end, there is only one president. We should say that all the people in the country have a lack, for we must say that they are not presidents. However, we should distinguish the amount of pain they feel and not being presidents. We should say that although ordinary citizens are not presidents, they do not feel any deficiency about it. Those who engaged in making someone a president, but another president was elected, are in pain because of this deficiency that the one they worked for did not become president. However, the one who suffers true pain is that person who thought that he would be made president and exerted to win the elections, to make his country folk elect him, but in the end, his rival was elected. He feels the true suffering. We can say about him that he had the true need to be a president because he has exerted for it. And according to the efforts he has exerted, to that extent, he feels the suffering. Thus far.
1: כן, אנחנו מדברים על הבחנות של רוחניות ו...
2: We're talking about the sermons related to spirituality and the words of our sages from Hillel that had to supply to the poor person a horse to ride upon and a servant to run ahead of him. He couldn't find a servant to run ahead of him, so he ran ahead of him for 3 miles.
0: We'll move on to the lesson from the 15th of October 2002. Rav, we read the article, The Difference Between Charity and a Gift, from the ranks of the letter, third

0: volume, the portion of Dvarim Ki Tetzeh, If You Shall Go Out, page 155. The whole topic is about how is the correct deficiency built? The correct deficiency is built out of labor. This means that even if in the beginning there is no deficiency, then what is most important is not that there is no deficiency. Maybe there is, but it's not the true deficiency for the real thing, what we truly need to yearn for, right? So bit by bit, through the exertion, when a person invests forces, if he gives the forces and he actually does not receive anything in return, so the investment, but no lack of return, more investment, and again, nothing in return, and more investment and nothing in return. Each and every time the manner of the investment changes, and the manner of the lack of response changes, until the person feels the correct deficiency for the correct goal. This is considered that man has been formed in him. In the beginning, he was quote unquote yearning for spirituality, right? In quotes, seemingly, right? Because he didn't know what spirituality is, and the yearning accordingly was also general, loose, unknown. Suddenly he was from here to there, from one state to another, from one thought to another. He would attach corporeality and spirituality to all kinds of things, and it will also change. What does it mean, spirituality? What does it mean, corporeality? And so gradually, through truly instability, through efforts, by the fact that he decided that he doesn't know, but yet whatever is in your hand to do, that you should do, he makes the efforts, and bit by bit they start to be more clear. His angle of sight becomes more clear, more sharp about some concept of in order to bestow above this world, that this truly pertains to giving to the Creator, to the opposite of what he has. Earlier, he didn't have that at all. It doesn't matter that it's the opposite. And he simply wanted something, but it's not spirituality. He didn't yet feel that there is some sort of resistance or opposition here between wanting spirituality and being as he is right now. But rather, he just wants spirituality, that's it. He completely does not relate spirituality with the quality of bestow, which is the opposite of him. Then bit by bit, until this deficiency takes on the right depiction. It takes years until man is formed. And when man is made, then certainly he immediately receives the correct response, meaning the upper one raises him on what we call the wings of eagles to a truly higher degree. So this is the end of the time of preparation. He has adapted himself to the Ahab of the upper one, and then he enters this vessel that raises man, and that's it. Beyond that, spiritual actions occur to him. So all of this time, when he was engaging in investing power and energy and thoughts in reaching spirituality, it's not time that he wasted for no reason, but rather it was necessary for him to scrutinize what exactly to yearn for.
1: Good.
0: Yes.
2: So what does it mean that you can say that this, there's a method here where you invest there and where is there no reward?
0: When a person invests forces and it seems to him that he's getting nothing in return, precisely the fact that there is nothing in return for them, but he feels that there is nothing in return. If he would feel that seemingly he's advancing and it's good and everything is fine, if one feels this way, it is truly a bad sign. It's a bad sign. It's considered that he's not exerting over the correct exertion when he truly wants to reach the goal, in the direction of the goal. He doesn't know, but he seemingly presses in the right place, which means that he doesn't receive in return respect, control, money, some seductions, it doesn't matter in what, in some gifts, some payment of this world. If he's truly exerting towards the goal, and not towards gaining a little bit more in this world, then he receives a feeling that he's getting no reward for his exertion. This is the best possible sign that indeed is given to him in order to aim him towards the goal in a way that is sharper, more precise, to awaken in him the understanding of the definition of what is spirituality. What is this goal about which he needs to think? This means that the correct answer for the exertion, the good answer, the good response for exertion is despair, lack of force, lack of orientation, because the despair and lack of power and disorientation, when does it come to the will to receive? When he enters a more advanced state, when he doesn't receive a feeling, and he doesn't receive a feeling even more than what he was thinking that he will receive. It is a sign that he has advanced from his state towards spirituality a little bit more. If I feel in the will to receive from one state to the next that it's worse and worse, it's a sign that I'm advancing towards spirituality, and the will to receive is less and less pleased with that.
2: How can, why does it have to be like that? There are many people that will never live like that. And
0: there are many people, oh great, why am I certain about it? There are many people who feel themselves each time more and more fucked up every day, right? I'm not certain this is how it is. The good sign about it is that it comes, one, in return for the exertion, and two, if it does not despair me and I continue my action.
2: It's like death.
0: From where do I know that despair, lack of power, I'm tired of it and I'm angry and I'm truly in a state, you know, or I'm completely dead, that I feel dead, and along with that, I'm upset at the Creator. How do I know that this state comes as a result of investing forces towards the goal?
1: Usually,
0: if my despair is purposeful, that along with it, I can nevertheless keep going. Along with it, I can turn to the Creator and feel together with Him what is spirituality and how opposite to it I am.

0: So this is why I'm despaired. How come I don't have anything from honor? How come I don't have anything from control? But rather, my despair is truly from the fact that I did not achieve the goal. And the goal is called in order to bestow. And I discover that I'm even farther away from it. And the Creator is truly even more in order to bestow than what I was thinking. No, we'll talk more about it. It's enough for now.
1: Can I ask something from the article?
0: Let's hear it.
1: The allegory he gives about the old Hillel who, with the poor person who he took the horse and to ride upon, and he had a servant to run in front of him. If we're talking about in the words that work, in the work, what does it mean that I'm poor amongst a good family, and what is the horse to ride upon, and what is this stone, and what is this environment that's corporeal in this allegory?
0: I don't know if it's corporeal or spiritual. The difference is not so big as we think about corporeality and spirituality. Corporeality means in order to receive. Spirituality means in order to bestow. That's the true distinction, right? So what is corporeality and spirituality? He's talking about the matter of the determination of the state. That if for a person, as it was with Hillel, that he's accustomed to a certain level, then less than that level is considered suffering. And if he lives according to his level, that's considered a norm for him. And the feeling up to the ordinary state, it's not considered luxuries. It's not yet regarded as a deficiency, meaning to discover the deficiency. I said it already.
1: How do we put all these things in?
0: What do you care about the allegory?
1: I know, but how do we put all these things into, after all, inside of us also? It's not that each time I feel the same. Each time I feel different things that I think that I need, and once it seems like something else. And how do we put them into us, all these things? And when I see that within me there are different states, where once it was like this, and once it was like that, once it was a luxury, and once it's a real deficiency.
0: The person changes every moment. Because the upper light is in absolute rest, and it operates on the current Rishimo record, let's say, and every record is very fine, intricate. It includes within it many details. What does it mean, many details? Because the record, all in all, is all the data from the state that existed once before the shattering and after the shattering in all the qualities of the spiritual vessel. The smallest zivug, coupling over the smallest screen, also includes within it 25 partsufim. This means that with every discernment you have five more partsufim, you understand? For each and every discernment you have in a vessel, it's like five dimensions on each and every dimension. This means that it is such a perfect thing that if you scrutinize it, then Adam should be born out of it. Adam, complete Adam, a person with all the organs and tendons and the entire system which is interconnected, how everything is interconnected, and you scrutinize it and

0: It seems to you that it's just some small record, but no, you're already scrutinizing the system in a way that it behaves. In short, it seems to us that the entrance to spirituality is some like a point, like an embryo, ubao. But this embryo has everything in it. Certainly, you don't quite distinguish all of these discernments, but it is you who are not distinguishing it. But subconsciously, all of these discernments have to pass through you. And so our path, this interval from the path until we enter spirituality is so long. You, unawares, are going through all of the discernments that exist in the body of the goof of the soul. But in a way that's not clear, it's concealed. But you do go through them. It's like you're traveling on a train through a million stations, but it's dark outside. You can't see what is outside, but you go and stop, go and stop, go and stop. What happened? You don't know where. You don't know. You just feel that you're traveling, and you exert in order to travel, and nothing becomes clear. Seemingly, it's all the same way. Nothing changes outside of the trail. It's just darkness, darkness, darkness, darkness. But you are going through all of these stations over all of the details. You understand?
1: Okay.
2: So what does a person need to aim towards? What is the station that he needs to aim to?
0: A person should aim himself to the goal each time, as he feels it more, seemingly more precisely each time. He doesn't know if it's more precise, less precise, but when he feels it, then...
2: And what is this? In order to bestow this goal?
0: Ultimately, it is in order to bestow, yes, but he doesn't know what it will be even in order to bestow. He just sees himself each time more lowly, farther away, more egoistic, weaker. He's more tired of it. There's no energy and power because the vessels are not filled. It's actually the opposite. He feels lack of filling. He feels that ultimately it's farther away from the egoistic feeling that he was thinking about before. What does it mean they signed from work? They were in that state before, but now they discovered that it is entirely work without any payment in the vessels that they have. The payment, the reward, will come in other vessels.
2: But with a person in the beginning, it's just like thoughts, all kinds of thoughts.
0: Bit by bit, the thoughts and desires and definitions of what I am and what is spirituality and all the details that exist in all of these discernments, they change. The discernments change. I mostly, the way I define myself and I define the Creator, each time I define it differently, more correctly, more true. And when I make it more true, then I get the recognition of evil, of where I am, where the Creator exists, what will I get? This means that the more a person invests, the formula is simple. The more I invest, and I have more feeling that I'm not receiving more and more. According to the investment, I feel that I did not receive. More investment, more I did not receive. So as a result of that comes a more correct efficiency that ultimately would be called man.
2: It's not that every work inside the society is a person is trying to put his enter with bestowal as much as possible towards the friends?
0: With respect to the friends, the despair, the investment of the forces and the lack of anything in return, it's even worse. Because if he would truly successfully perform a connection with the friends, he would settle for it. In short, in the end, the person has nowhere from which one were to receive something in return, in exchange, but only from the Creator. There are other friends. Can I ask something? We always say that a person should choose a better environment, right? Meaning to choose an environment that contributes more greatness of the goal and all of that. So on the one hand, the person thinks he has to constantly choose people that seems to him that they can bring to that they're more advanced. On the other hand, what do we do with friends that seem like they're less advanced? Let's say they come one day a week or such friends that you have to support them. What do you do about them? You leave them alone because that seems like you would be choosing an environment that's less good.
2: There's people that come every day who exert themselves. I can see their investment, so I want to connect specifically to them. There's people who invest less. They come once a week. And is it worthwhile for me to connect to them? What can I receive from them? Only weakness. I'll also start coming once a week like them? Or what? What I receive from the friends, from the environment, from this world, from the Creator, depends on how I relate to all these things and not what they themselves are. If I look at my friend who's coming once a week, but I appreciate him for this is what the Creator gave him, and he nevertheless comes and is ready and he has a desire, etc. If I appreciate a little bit of what's in him, although it could be not a little, yes? Because with all the positive in him, if I appreciate as that is what the Creator is giving him, the Creator is giving it to him, meaning this is a quality that comes to him through the Creator's care with him, of him. So I'm relating to the part of the Creator in him, and I increase that part. And so it could be the smallest possible person, the weakest person, or the newest person in the society. And I can be impressed by that. Meaning, it doesn't depend on the person himself whatsoever. It depends on the extent in which I'm capable of appreciating correctly. But certainly we begin with seeing people that are laboring, so we join them. We want to be a little closer to them because nevertheless it's easier, it's more clear, it's seemingly safer. But the extent of impression from someone depends on the size of your vessel, not his true size. If he has some spark from the Creator that wants to advance him and to invest in him, then that's enough for me to receive from him what I need, impression and upliftment.
0: So seemingly it's not about the true state, but only your attitude, the way you see things, and the more you magnify...
2: Meaning that there is no true state that we can measure, meaning according to some permanent, constant scale or ruler, objectively. Rather, everything is measured towards a person, where a person measures. So who says that it's this way or that way? A person. It's always the person. Is there someone who tells another person that it's not like this, or it is like that? The scale or the measure is always mine. But when we enter spirituality, then I'm already in attainment that I attain. I know what I'm attaining, where I am, where this place is that I'm in. What is this place? What is it included of? What's in it? By me feeling, I also know what I feel. I receive definitions. I receive an understanding of what it's called. I see all kinds of things that I've never seen, but all of a sudden, immediately, like, oh, this is that. Oh, that, that's that. Oh, that, that's that. I know how it is, because attainment is also understanding. Understanding of, and then also the language of branches is revealed to me. I don't need someone that will translate for me in the spiritual world. So I'll have some kind of translator of the new feeling with the language, a new feeling in the spiritual world with the old language in that world, in the corporeal one. I don't need that. I don't need a translator.
0: Seemingly the image of the state becomes as it is, true, in that state, in spirituality, when he enters.
2: Truth is considered where I measure in my correct vessels, but they're mine. All right.
0: We'll move on to the next part of the lesson, studying with the friends.

0: We're continuing to study with the friends led by PT13. Go ahead, please.
1: Okay, beloved friends, we have the opportunity to deepen into what we learned, to dive together into the words of our teacher. And during the time that we have together now, we will also have room for personal deepening and the scrutiny of what a correct deficiency is and how prayer and man are established in us, and also to discern together how we are in the ten and how it contributes to our building of our common prayer.
0: Now we will enter a special part of the lesson, and we're asking every friend that as we listen to this clip in heart and soul, that he will write down what are the stages that each one of us has to go through in order to reach the correct man. What are the stages that each one of us has to go through in order to reach the correct man? Clip one, please.
1: The whole topic is how to build the correct deficiency. The correct deficiency is built from labor. That is, even in the beginning, if there's no deficiency, and the main thing is not that there is no deficiency, but maybe there is, but not the correct deficiency for the real thing, for what one truly needs to long for. Gradually, through the effort that a person invests forces, if he gives his energy, his forces, and specifically receives no reward in return, then the investment without reward, more investment without reward, each time, each and every time, the manner of the investment changes, and the manner of the lack of response changes, until the person feels the correct deficiency for the correct goal, and this is called that man has been formed in him. In the beginning, he was longing for spirituality, in quotations, so to speak, because he didn't know what spirituality is, and the longing was accordingly general, loose, unknown. Suddenly he's thrown from here to there, from state to state, from thought to thought. He put corporeality and spirituality on all kinds of things and keeps changing his mind about what is spirituality and what is corporeality. And so gradually, through this instability, through efforts, by doing all that he can, do all that he can, he makes these efforts, and gradually they become more clear. The angle of vision becomes sharper towards some concept of in order to bestow above this world, that it truly pertains to giving to the Creator. And the opposite of what he has, and before that he didn't have it at all, beforehand it was not there. Never mind that, it was the opposite. And he simply didn't want spirituality. He didn't yet feel that there was some opposition between wanting spirituality and being as he is now. Rather, he wanted spirituality, and that's it. He had not yet connected spirituality at all with the quality of bestowal, which is the opposite of him. And then gradually, when time passes by until this deficiency receives the correct depiction, it takes years until man is made. And when man is made, then he certainly receives the correct answer immediately. The upper one raises him up, as they say, on the wings of eagles, to a truly higher degree. He has finished the time of preparation, aligned himself with the achap of the upper one, and then enters a vessel that raises man, and that's it. From here on, spiritual actions take place. So all this time that he engaged in investing power and energy and thought in reaching spirituality, it was not time that he wasted for nothing. Rather, it was necessary for him to in order to scrutinize what exactly to long for.
0: Yes, friends. So as Rav said, all this time that he engaged in investing power and energy and thought in reaching spirituality, it was not time he wasted for nothing. Rather, it was necessary for him in order to scrutinize what exactly to long for. Now, we will take 2 minutes. Every friend will go individually over the points he wrote down and check for himself with himself. What am I lacking right now in order to reach the correct man? Again, every friend should check with himself. What am I lacking right now in order to reach the correct man? 2 minutes.

0: חברים, ביררנו עכשיו איך להרגיש.
1: Friends, we scrutinize now how to feel the correct deficiency. And now we're going to hear from Rav how to relate correctly to friends and to see them as great. So let's hear.
2: Clip 2. There are people who come every day, they invest themselves, I see their investment, so I want to connect specifically with them. There are people who invest less, they come once a week, so is it worth connecting with them? What can I receive from them? Only weakness? I will also start coming only once a week like them, or what? What I receive from the friends, from the environment, from this world, from the Creator, depends on my attitude towards all of these things and not what they are in and of themselves. If I look at a friend who comes once a week, but I appreciate him, but this is what the Creator gave him, and he comes, and he's nevertheless willing, and he has a desire. If I appreciate the little that he has, and it could be not so little, because if I appreciate every positive thing in him, that this is what the Creator gives him, the Creator gives it to him, meaning it is a quality that comes from the Creator's care of him, then I relate to the Creator's part in him, and I magnify that part. This can be in the smallest, weakest, or newest person in the society, and I can be impressed by it. It doesn't depend on the person himself at all. It depends on how much I'm able to make the correct assessment. But certainly we start by seeing the people who invest, and we join them. We want to be a little closer to them, because after all, it's easier, clearer, seemingly safer. But the magnitude of being impressed by someone depends on the size of your vessel and not on his real size. If he has some spark of the Creator that he wants to advance, that he invests in, that it is enough for me to receive from him what I need, the inspiration and upliftment.
1: So there's no real state, there's only the state that you're relating to this state.
2: That is, there's no true state that can be measured, but according to which some fixed yardstick, some objective scale, but it's all measured with respect to the person, how the person measures it. Rather, who says it's this way or that way? It's the person, it's always the person. Is that someone else, not the person, who is telling me that it is like this or like that? The scale, the yardstick, is always mine. But when we enter spirituality, when I'm in attainment, when I already attain, I know what I'm attaining, where I am, where is this place where I am now, what kind of things does this place include, what's in it, by whatever I feel, I know what I feel. I receive an awakening, I receive an awakening of what it is. I see all kinds of things. I never saw them, but, this is it, this is that, this is it, wow. I know what it is, because the attainment, it's also understanding. And then I discover the language of the branches. I don't need someone to translate it for me from the spiritual world, so that I'll have some translator of the new feeling in the spiritual world with the old feeling in the corporeal world. I don't need that. I don't need a translator.
3: So the truth as it is, truly, that's what it, even that state.
2: The truth means that I measure in the correct vessels, my vessels, but they are mine. Okay.
3: Okay, friends, so now let's have an active workshop. Let's compose a prayer that will be able to see the Creator spark in every friend. A ten that is ready should put up a question mark and share in the assembly.
4: אנחנו רואים כמה כל אחד מאיתנו עטוף בכל מיני שכבות.
5: We see how each of us is wrapped in all kinds of layers and behaviors and external matters that appear to the eye. And we want to ask the Creator to really show us only the deficiency of the friend, so we can see beyond what appears, so we can see in the heart, so we can feel each other.
3: Yeah, we want a true order also in the method on building a strong society, to seeing a deficiency from a friend that feels these things, that society is enough to reach the yearning to quality of bestowal and not receiving negative examples that the ego is so thirsty for. But to truly annul this thing and see the divine spark.
5: We are now sitting in a circle, and it's felt how each of us makes an effort now, and we want to be inspired by that effort. We want to feel the labor of the friend as the most important thing that we can feed off, that we can get strength from, and that will advance our whole ten, that will feel the desire of each and every friend, and we're asking the Creator to connect it to a mutual desire.
3: Yeah, and to give gratitude and appreciate what the Creator gives every friend. It all comes from Him, and I want to be the zero towards that. Meaning I can't really appreciate how precious this is, every yearning the Creator gives a friend.
5: We'll ask to see the spark and yearning of every friend in the ten and in the clean. It's not that hard to see, actually. Otherwise, you wouldn't be here.
3: Yeah, but he's asking, just like in Noam Elimelech, to see the virtues of the friends and not their deficiencies. We want to see their merits, not their deficiencies, even though I usually, from my own nature, I see the pride in the friend, his bad qualities. So let's ask the Creator that this is not what we will see in the friend, but we'll only see the virtues. I guess somehow it's connected to love, like when you can't see children's deficiencies. It's like you have a filter. You want the friends to have the same filter.
6: תודה על הרבש, תודה על הרב. והייתי מבקש שייתן כוח להשקיע ברוחניות של החברים באסטריה.
5: To invest in the friends' spirituality in the ten.
3: And that he will let us see in every friend a part of you.
4: Zohar kotev, ta'azor lanu.
5: Zohar writes, help us, let us be inspired by each friend and appreciate the special point in each friend, which is you. Help us see that in each friend or justify everything in your creation. 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Specifically, the friend is what we need to keep raising all the time.
3: You have to get a deficiency from the friend. 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
5: Friends, our prayer is that we'll be able to see the Creator's spark in each friend. 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And I'm inviting Florida.
7: Thank you. 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
3: New York, too.
9: Beloved Creator, thank you for giving us a chance to find you through the friends. 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Make us whole in your love, and may this love spread through our connection to all of humanity. L'chaim, brothers.
10: Latin 11, and after that, French, תתכוננו.
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3: נכונה. 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
5: Thank you to the friend, thank you to PT13, leading us in the whole world. Please, we need to focus on our goal. Give us the right deficiency to be able to raise the correct man. Amen.
3: Dear beloved Creator, thank you for giving us the feeling of greatness of every friend and to appreciate his efforts. Help us see how every friend is making efforts to reach you with all his heart. Help us see their virtues and not their deficiencies. Give all the friends a feeling of confidence on the path that we're all holding each other Help us cover with love all the differences between us. Help us yearn for love of friends. Let us see the true desire in every friend for your greatness. Help us so love of friends will be a necessity for us.
13: Creator, we are grateful for each friend and the spark that is a reflection of you. Help us to see you in each friend. Allow us to open our hearts and build the correct deficiency together, and through that deficiency, build a correct depiction and impression of the friends. Amen.
14: Дорогой Творец, дай нам увидеть искру в каждом товарище, Твое присутствие в каждом товарище.
5: Dear Creator, give us the power to see the spark in each friend, Your presence in each friend, the deficiency of each friend, that it's greater than my own, that we can appreciate each friend and connect him to You, to the source of life, and relate to every friend through You, so that Your greatness will be shown through the friends and give us a yearning for the quality of bestowal.
3: Thank you, dear World Kli. We are going to enter a lesson with Rabash. We're going to study tests together. We want to give gratitude for this preparation that was given for us. A very unique Kli is revealed. Rav said, pay attention to the spark in every friend. And then all the sparks will gather into one place. We want to see the greatness of every friend. We have one united vessel. Let's enter the lesson and keep drawing the light.
5: L'chaim. And thank you to PT13. We'll move on to the next part of the lesson. First, we'll sing a song.

0: We are going to start studying tests with Rabash, but before that, let's watch a clip by Rav that is directing our heart and mind for the right intention to be in during the lesson.
1: I would also say that the study resembles being given a line, a communication line. If you remember that at some point there wasn't phones everywhere, I would go from my house to the post office to make a phone call overseas. You couldn't just do it from home. I would go to the post office and make the call from there to make, you know, international calls. So you are told, okay, you have a line now, go into the booth and start talking. You get in and you start talking. So that's very similar to what we feel during the study, that you are now given a line and you're told, speak, you have a few minutes, say what you think, say what you want, say what you ask for. That essentially is the time of the study. That's how we should relate to it. Meaning, what a person wants from the study, he now needs to utter internally, to pass it through the study itself. The study itself is like some words in which he needs to put his intention, his thought. As in general, it's required of Kabbalists that the external words will be kind of simple and trivial, but internally there have to be great forces, great yearning for the goal. And here is the whole concentration of man's action, because the truth is that our action is in the intention during the study. Our thought, our intention is what operates on reality during the study time only. As opposed to this time of the study, all the other times are just marginal. They're weak. And the time of the study is the opportunity to send upwards, to influence and demand what you think you that is for you. And the more your thoughts and desires are collective, coming from the group, coming from the ten, the minyan, coming from the whole, then the more influence they have upwards. Because altogether, the whole is not just that it's more than the individual, that 10 is just 10 times 1. Rather, because they wish to connect, meaning they are willing to give up on themselves so as to connect to the Creator, it's a fundamentally different action. That connecting to the group is already a kli for their reception of the light. However, an individual is not a kli. The Creator sits in the middle, in the connection between two broken pieces, right? As written, man, woman, and divinity between them. Therefore, with the prayer during the study, if the request during the study is collective, then it works towards the goal. And the individual's prayer almost doesn't meet the goal.
0: So let's starting with Rabash. We'll read from the study of the Ten Sefirot, part 5, item 48, please. Expanding in Binah, then is also expanding in Chesed. Why? Why not? Why yes? What is the novelty here? Previously he says, look at what he said in item 48. Now there are several phases. The first, he gives a rule that there is always a craving in the lower one to adhere to the upper one. According to this rule, it turns out when there is expanding in Yesod, it is not expanding in Malchut. Why? Because then the light of Malchut ascends there in Yesod because of the craving. It is similar to all the other Sfirot. If there is a light in the upper one, then the lower one rises, except for Chesed with the Binah. Since when it is not expanding in Binah, what should it have been? Like expanding in Binah, then Binah should have risen to Chokhmah. So it is written, there is not expanding in Chesed. Why? What should have it been? Because if it's not expanding in Binah, where is Binah? He says, according to the rule, the lower one rises to the upper one, not expanding in Binah. Binah should rise to Chochmah. Or the opposite, if he's expanding in Binah, why doesn't it expand in Chesed? Since when there is not expanding in Binah, there's not expanding in Chesed. What is the connection? Does this have to the previous rule? Once more, we learned that in Ab, in the beginning, we learned such a stage. When expanding in Keter, there was only Keter, Ta'amim, Chochmah did not exist yet. There's nothing to speak of. Afterwards, when phase 4 over 3 of Keter was refined, phase 3 over 2 remained. And it gives the Chochmah. Then it is expanding in Chochmah and not expanding in Keter. Afterwards, we learned a second coupling was made on the two bits of Chochmah. And the level of Binah emerged in the turning of the anterior and gives us to whom? So it is already expanding in Binah, but we learned that phase one still remained in the vessel of Chochmah. It turns out that according to this, we must say, expanding in Keter and expanding in Chochmah and expanding in Binah. Afterwards, we learn that also phase two, that the vessel of Chochmah was refined, it is not expanding in Chochmah, and now expanding in Binah, a level of phase two, which is the male Bach, from phase one that was refined from phase two of the vessel of Chochmah. It is phase four, the record of clothing that remained in Binah. So we learn now, expanding in Keter, because phase 3 over 2 of the vessel Chochmah rose to Keter. So expanding in Keter and not expanding in Chochmah, expanding in Binah and not expanding in Chesed. Afterwards, we learned that it was not expanding in Keter. Then it was expanding in Chochmah. Then Binah rises to receive Chochmah for the sake of the children which have phase one. And then it is not expanding in Binah. We learned why. Binah rose to Chochmah and was refined from phase two to phase one, and gave phase one to Chesed. It turns out that now the combination is not expanding in Keter and expanding in Chochmah, and not expanding in Bina, since Bina rose to Chochmah and was refined from phase two to phase one and expanding in Chesed. Afterwards, we learn, at the time when it was expanding in Chesed, then Bina was refined. So he learns again that Zon of Bina and Zon of Chochmah rose to Keter. It was again expanding in Keter, not expanding in Chochmah. Also not expanding in Bina. Bina was refined to phase one in order to give phase one to Zeranpin, and not expanding in Chesed. Why? Due to the two distances. It turns out that we learn not expanding in Bina. Bina was refined and rises to Keter. Chesedim expanding in Keter is made, and then since there are two distances, and there is no Chochmah, not expanding in Chesed, expanding in Gvura. Is that clear? When it is not expanding in Bina,

What does he want here? This is the meaning of Vak being a degree in and of themselves, and they cannot adhere to Bina, who is from Gal. This is implied from here that he wants to explain what is written, that expanding in Bina, when the light of Chesed that was in the vessel of Bina descends to Chesed. Why? As light of Chesed is not equal to the entire light of Bina, therefore Chesed descends to its place. However, that one moment when Bina descends to her place, even though the light of Chesed is not equal to the light of Bina, she finds Chesed in her place, and instantly Chesed descends to its place, because it cannot shine in Bina, as if Chesed is not comparable to the entire light of Bina. This is the meaning of Vak being a degree in and of themselves and cannot adhere to Bina, who is from Gal. Therefore, it turns out that it must descend to its place. Why was it not like this before? It was an infant that needs its mother. When it had Chokhmah, then it is equal to the vessel of Bina. So now he wants to explain. Onward. The matter of expanding and not expanding in Gal is also a different matter. This is because when it is expanding in Keter, both Chesed, Chokhmah and Bina, rise above in Keter. What does this mean? We always learn the opposite. At the time when not expanding in Chokhmah and Bina, then Chokhmah and Bina rise above the Keter. Their raising of Man makes expanding in Keter. Here it is written differently. When it is expanding in Keter, both Chokhmah and Bina rise above in Keter, because it is implied from here that first it was expanding in Keter and afterwards it rose. We learned the opposite. For this reason, the Gal are regarded as one. Why? Chokhmah and Bina are found above in Keter. For this reason, the Gal are regarded as one, he says. Where it is not expanding in Keter, it is expanding in Chokhmah. And it would be fitting that Bina should remain there and not expanding in Bina, only because he desires mercy. I would explain that since it has phase one of the children, that it needs to give them Chokhmah, therefore it descends to its place. They need Chokhmah, therefore it is expanding in Bina too. There are also many explanations for this. Sometimes this is called not expanding in Bina, and sometimes he calls it expanding in Bina. Expanding in Bina means that Bina receives Chokhmah from Chokhmah. Not expanding in Bina means that Bina was refined then from phase two to phase one. This too is mixed here. 47 inner light. The second phase is simple, since now it returned to being expanding in Keter. He explains to us, as has been explained in the previous item, after the second departure that was made, where? In Patsuf Ab.

0: the screen with the records contained in it return to the screen in Malchut of the Rosh of Ab. And there a new coupling emerged on the screen that rose to the Rosh with the records. Since all it has had was coarseness of phase two, because the last phase is lost, which is phase three. And that and what remains only phase two. Therefore, it drew only the level of Binah, which is called Sug. And this level of Binah expanded once more into the Guf. Which Guf? That of Patsuf Ab. Just as we learned in Ab, that it took the empty vessels of Patsuf Gelgalta, so we learned that the empty vessels of Patsuf Ab passed the Patsuf Sag. This is what is written here. And this is expanding in Keter, meaning the light of Binah in the vessel of Keter, which remained from Patsuf Ab. Here too, in Patsuf Sag, the vessels preceded the lights. Why? Since all those vessels that remained empty after the second departure of Patsuf Ab, the aforementioned of Patsuf Ab, were found passing to that new Patsuf, which is called Patsuf Sag.
1: What did we learn? That all of the empty vessels that remained after the first departure of Patsuf Galgalta, we learned, passed to the second expansion, called Ab. And so it is here. And all the empty vessels of Patsuf Ab passed to Patsuf Sag. Also, all four phases of male and female that were in Patsuf Ab, meaning male and female of the Gar Patsuf, male and female of the Binah Patsuf, male and female of the level of Zeranpin, male and female of Yesod, apply here too, but in a different level, since there is only a small level here in the Patsuf in general, which is called phase 3 over 2. Let's explain the four pairs of male and female in this Patsuf. Because that level of the light of Binah that descended to Keter, meaning Patsuf Sag, phase 2 of coarseness, is the phase of female of the vessel of Ketel. And just as in Patsuf Ab, the record of phase 4 of clothing was made into the phase of the male of the vessel of Ketel of Ab in Patsuf Ab. Similarly, here, the record of phase 3 from the phase of clothing that remained in the vessel of Keter of Patsuf Ab was made here into the male of Keter of the Patsuf of the level of Binah, which receives from the light of Chokhmah through, we must say, from the light of Chokhmah that rose under Malchut of the Rosh of Ab during the second departure and did not return to the Guf of Patsuf Binah. That light remained above under the Rosh of Ab. And when a coupling was made in the Rosh of Ab, for the sake of Patsuf Sag, it passes through the light of Chokhmah that departed from Patsuf Ab and stands below Malchut of the Rosh of Ab, just as we learned in Patsuf Ab, that it receives the phase four of clothing. Through the light of Keter that stands below Malchut of the Rosh of Galgalta. Therefore, Keter of Patsuf Binah 2 denies the illumination of Gal, the illumination of Chokhmah from the Patsuf. Also, I repeat once more the rules. In all the light, the Sefirot, we discern two general lights. One is called the light of Chokhmah, and one is called Binah. Therefore, when we learn Sag, we also learn that there is Chokhmah there and there is Binah there, even though the overall level is called Binah. And in each and every Sefira, we discern there are Sefirot that belong to Chokhmah, there are Sefirot that belong to Binah. We'll see afterwards. In exact the same order that we learned in Patsuf Ab. If so, what's written here? Therefore, I repeat once more, also the Keter, the vessel of Keter, of Patsuf Binah, of Patsuf Sag. When it's expanding in Keter, denies the illumination of Gal from the Patsuf, denies the illumination of Chokhmah, which is called Gal, from the Patsuf. Why? Because the light of Chokhmah that under, that departed from Patsuf Ab, that rose above, and it stands under Malchut of the Rosh. Why? Malchut of the Rosh is its emanator. It is under the emanator. It turns out that its posterior is downward. What does it mean that its posterior is downward? Meaning it does not expand to the Guf. Why? Since there is now no phase of three of coarseness, only phase three of clothing. Therefore, it controls the vessel of Keter, where there's phase three of clothing, so that it will not shine Chokhmah downward, so that they will not draw it from the phase of three of coarseness, since there's no screen. It turns out that what does the posterior shine? Chasadim. This is what he says. Since the light of Keter is found with its posterior downward, meaning the light of Chokhmah that now belongs to the vessel of Keter, which is phase three of clothing, stands with its posterior downward, meaning it is without expanding to the Guf. How does it do this? It controls the vessel of Keter, which also should be the same way. Just as the light of Chokhmah that departed from Patsuf Ab has its posterior downward, so it will not shine downward in the Guf, it also demands of its vessel of Keter. And it demands of the vessel of Keter that it too, the vessel of Keter, turns its posterior downward and does not illuminate except only illumination of Vak, and denies illumination of Gal from the Potsuf. It turns out that at the time that we learn expanding in Keter of Sag, there is no Chokhmah there, only Chasadim. Exactly like expanding in Keter of Potsuf Ab. It is written, expanding in Keter, at that time, it is not expanding in Chokhmah, Bina, and Chesed. Because the posterior of the vessel of Keter denies any illumination of Gal, any illumination of Chokhmah from the Potsuf. Even from the vessel of Chokhmah, it has no Chokhmah. Much less for illumination of Gal. Illumination of Chokhmah, of the Rosh Toch Sof, of the seven lower Sefirot, which are called Chesed Gvura, Tiferet Netzach Hod Yesod. And it is written, expanding in Gvura, not expanding in Tiferet, and expanding in Netzach, not expanding in Hod, and expanding in Yesod, and not expanding in Malchut. It means that then the light reaches the vessels of Vak, of the Rosh Toch Sof, of the seven lower Sefirot, which are Gvura, Vak of the Rosh. The Sefira Netzach, Vak of the Toch. The Sefira Yesod, Vak of the Sof. And the vessels of Gal of the seven lower Sefirot, which are Chesed, Gal of the Rosh, Tiferet, Gal of the Toch, Hod, Gal of the Sof. The light is not expanding in them. They have no light of Gal. They have no Chochmah. Because the posterior of Keter denies them illumination of Gal from them.
2: נעבור לחלק הבא של השיעור.
0: Let's go to the next part of the lesson.

0: Let's hear together a conversation, talks on the path. The head of the 10 has to be the father of the group. It took place a week ago in May 11th. Please.
1: We started an exercise in the whole world, Kli, the head of the 10. We said, those who want, those who are ready, the 10 should decide if it's ready or not. We have different kinds of 10s, you know, there's newer 10s, some 10s that are veteran. When we saw such phenomenon that people feel a contradiction, meaning, on the one hand, they say we've learned all the years that everyone's equal in the 10. Right? Everyone's equal, every friend is equal. On the other hand, how can there be a head now? It kind of doesn't sit for them. Suddenly there's a rosh and there's a fear. Maybe he'll dominate, maybe this, maybe that. I don't even know what kind of thoughts, but it just doesn't coincide that on the one hand everyone's equal, on the other hand everyone can be rosh, can be a head. Even if they rotate once a week, that for sure. And then, but how would you explain that there's no contradiction here, that it's a spiritual structure, that there needs to be a head and that's it? How would you explain that?
0: According to spirituality, there has to be someone that in every place, in every state, can determine. And then everyone understands that they have to subdue themselves before him. Then he is called the Rosh, the head. Head of the lesson, head of the group, and so on and so on. It also depends on what period of time.
1: But how does it sit with the equality, that there needs to be equality in the 10?
0: So it can be someone else every day.
1: Right, but let's say this week I'm the head. On the one hand, I'm the head. On the other hand, we're all equal. How is that?
0: There is no such thing.
1: No such thing as what?
0: There's no such thing that in a group everybody will be equal and everybody will be the heads. That's how it's going to advance.
1: Can you say that the qualities in that, well, to begin with, we're not equal in our potential, in our abilities?
0: Yes, yes.
1: So qualities that each one takes advantage of himself for the sake of society to his maximum, that makes us equal in bestowing?
0: Yes. Each one isn't equal to everybody else.
1: If we all connect as a 10, connect together, we begin to feel a shared head between us, a sense of the upper one, that he's our head.
0: Yeah, we just have to be precise about it, but yes.
1: Be precise about what?
0: That if we truly want to be connected, so we have to annul our ego.
1: So if we connect between us, we all nullify the ego and connect together as one. We try. We actually draw the light upon us and we gradually begin to feel the head between us, the creator between us.
0: Yes.
1: So what's the addition of the role of the head of the 10? One friend who's the head on duty.
0: He has to.
1: What's his addition if we together have to come to the feeling of the head? What will Mushi give us this week? And he's now on duty as the head of the 10, where we're supposed to all connect together and reach the feeling of the head.
0: There is no difference.
1: Like you said, I must, I feel like I have to. I said in the lesson today, first of all, I was much more concentrated. I heard two pieces of advice that we have to take the terms of the wisdom of Kabbalah and the topic of the salvation of the Creator. Yesterday, when I wasn't the head, I didn't do it. I was just together like everyone else, trusting I don't know who, whoever who's do it, who's going to do it. Today, I feel that this week I have to do it. And last time there was a coca, he did so-and-so. I want to be better. I'm thinking about what else can I do to surprise them, to do for them. That's good. Meaning, I don't understand the people who resist this. If we knew how to connect together and reach the feeling of the head and feel the Creator between us, would we need more roles between us?
0: From this action, we'll be completely equal to one another. And by that, we'll end all our efforts in connection.
1: So, what's the contribution of the role of a friend who is ahead? It's until we reach the stage, this feeling we connected?
0: He is responsible. He is the head of the group.
1: Friends.
0: To that study, that reading, could be more, could be less. That's it.
1: I can understand people's fear, because if you look at the head from within egoistic vessels, then you see the head as a kind of a threat. Like, I'm looking at him now, and now he's going to take control. What is he going to do now? What is he going to decide that will hurt my ego? But if you're looking at the head from the perspective that he's coming to connect the group and serve it, then it's a necessary role. But what's the role of the head? What's his role?
0: The role of the head is to be the father. Just like that. To be the father of the group.
1: Does the head has pleasure
0: from his group advancing?
1: And the rest of the friends who are not the head, what is their role?
0: To learn from that state of the head of the group and the friends, how they can be his deputies.
1: Meaning to support the head, nullify before the head, and that's the support.
0: Yeah.
1: Good. Well, why did we just now start this exercise? Why not 3, 4, 5, 10 years ago? We weren't ready, or what?
0: We weren't ready.
1: And now we are?
0: Let's see.
1: If we have 800 tens in the world, so there's 800 heads. In every 10, there's a head, and he's in rotation.
0: Yeah.
1: Other than that, there's also a head for the whole 800, the head of the group. Is that correct?
0: Yes.
1: He also has to be in rotation, or that's something fixed?
0: No, that's the head of the 10.
1: Yes.
0: Entirely.
1: Yes.
0: You don't have to change him all the time.
1: The head of the group, that is.
0: Yeah.
1: He has to be constant.
0: No, not constant.
1: Not constant.
0: No.
1: So that's in a 10, but in a group. I'm making a distinction between a 10 and a group. Let's say we are a 10, and like us, there are many, many other 10s. Each 10 has its own head, and it changes. So yesterday we had Mushi, tomorrow Koka, then Shimon, that's clear. Now, the head for all of the 10s together, they also need a head for all of the 10s, all of the entire group, all the 10s together. They too need a head?
0: Yeah, up to here, that's it.
1: Rav, I wanted to ask another question. Many times we talk to you, we ask you questions, As a result, you give birth to all kinds of things. You share with us different directions that are correct for our path. Now, sometimes we get responses that you guys are twisting Rav in a certain direction and he answers you in a certain way. If you asked otherwise, he would answer you otherwise. So I want to understand what to do with that. First of all, do you feel that when we're asking you, we're turning you in some direction?
0: No, the opposite. Actually, the opposite. By trying to answer your questions, it becomes more and more clear to me what I need to do with the group. And that's it.
1: Can you shift the Kabbalist's view?
0: No.
1: Can you, kind of in a sneaky way through questions, cause you to say something, do something, turn you around? Is that possible?
0: Depends what you think. What are you intending?
1: To cause you to say things that I wish to promote. Let's say I want to move forward the idea of the head of the tent, so I begin to ask you questions. And as a result of my questions, you start talking about the head of the tent. Can a person do that or not? You just say what you want to say and that's it.
0: That's correct and that's correct. Usually, me, let's say, personally, I speak only from what I understand, from what I attain, from what I feel.
1: There are people who think that you didn't talk about the head of the tent before, and now you started talking about it. They think that we came up with it and started asking you about it and, shifting you and pushing you to say that because you didn't speak about it before.
0: There wasn't time for it. And there wasn't a tendency towards that.
1: So this is what we say to kind of shift your opinion. So they think that because we're talking about this now, we're causing you to, kind of bending you to talk about things that otherwise you wouldn't want to talk about. But because we want it, then you talk about it. That's what some people think. So it's like it's sitting on our pressure and not your pressure as the one who feels the group. That, let's say, if I would talk to you about anti-Semitism in the U.S., and you would answer that and not the head of the 10, but because I bring up the head of the 10, you talk about the head of the 10.
0: Of course that you determine.
1: The topic.
0: The topic.
1: But what will you say?
0: What will I say?
1: For example, the topic of the head of the 10. I recreate how it was born. We were before a Congress. It's a Congress of the Tens. And we started talking about the Congress of the Tens, that each ten now needs to build the Congress. And from the conversation, you suddenly brought up that concept, the head of the ten. You suddenly said every ten needs to have a head. And if it doesn't feel that it has a head, then it's a sign that it doesn't advance, and so forth. You began to use these terms, and it repeated itself. So we started asking about it, responding essentially to what you put out of yourself. So here's the question, what to do with that people think that we, pushing you or manipulating you in a way that makes you talk.
0: It'll always be that way. Each one has the right to speak nonsense.
1: Where does a certain pressure on your behalf comes, or to give birth something to something new, to advance the group in a certain way, such an idea where you say this? What is this feeling that suddenly arises and you give us direction? Based on what's cooking that you now feel that this needs to be done?
0: That comes from us wanting to understand each other more. And we're concerned not to lose what we learn. And that's it.
1: How will we receive directions in the future as a 10, as a group? How will we suddenly know that this is what needs to happen?
0: That's only according to the question and the collective.
1: From the connection between us, we will suddenly feel, let's say we didn't hear about the head of the 10 from you, we would sit and connect between us.
0: So if you'd connect between you and keep your 10 as a head, that would be good.
1: But suddenly one of the friends would have this idea, let's make the head of the 10. How would it come if we wouldn't hear it from you?
0: So you heard it from me.
1: But there's probably many more states that are exercises, ideas that we have to go through.
0: Not so many.
1: No?
0: Only into the depth of it. That's it. Just deeper.
1: About the structure, to understand the structure. Let's say today we have 800 tens, tomorrow we'll have 8,000s. Every 10 has a head. His role is to lead the 10 to the greatness of the Creator.
0: Yeah.
1: And then there's the head of the group of those 8,000 people, let's say, 8,000 tens. It could be one person like a Rav or a group of people, right? Like a management, doesn't matter. But there has to be a head. And essentially the head of the 10 just performs, executes what the head of the group is saying. Yeah, is that the correct structure?
0: Yes. Let's share impressions. What are we taking from this talk to implement in the 10 during the day? It was a very honest talk. Really open things up. And what can I say? Except for us, that we need to take everything Rav said. I don't know, the thing that somebody could turn Rav around, that's stupidity. I don't know where that came from. But I was inspired by the friend's honesty, by their questions. It's felt that it came from true concern for the group, for its health and its development. It was really nice. We really have to prepare the state, according to what I feel in the group, that most of the tens didn't even start this. So it's about the willingness to follow management. I'd bring Rav and have a few talks until these things get focused and sit on the heart. Otherwise, we have a problem as a group. If we don't take them as the upper ones, I don't know what will happen. Rav is explaining what has to be the right structure in the 10. In the end, they asked him. He probably has a lot more ideas for exercises. And he said not so much, just deeper. And I think the exercise of the head of the 10, we're just scratching the surface. There's so much depth in this. We have to have the Creator help us to implement it and follow the head, that every week we get the new head and attain what we need to attain. Now, what does the Rosh think? I heard in the talk that in spirituality there has to be someone that every state has to be able to determine. And then everybody knows they have to subdue themselves. Then it is called the Rosh, the head. Head of the lesson, head of the group, and it depends on the certain period of time. Also, the head has to be like the father of the group. The father of the 10.
1: Zohar writes to us, it's actually Yosef. Both with the head of the 10 or the head of the group, we have to make a Rav, make for yourself a Rav. That's how we give the greatness to our head, until the 10 will be felt as a head. And ultimately, the Creator is the head that guides everything. I don't have a lot to add of myself. I agree with what Yura said. No one can twist Rav around. If someone thinks that, then it's funny.
2: No idea.
0: I don't know. It's a bad impression of the state of a society that there is such suspicions towards friends in Rav's 10 that asks some questions. A bad impression that there are tens that, well, I don't know, maybe it's okay. It's not the same in every 10, but that for a few months already they're not able to take this exercise of the head of the 10. So what can we take to implement in our 10? I guess that to work on annulment more. We understand that things are happening from inside out. If we want there to be a change for the good, so we need annulment from our 10. Each one will lower his head. Then maybe we'll see it in all of society.
1: Yes, I agree with what was said. Maybe just to add that Rav said that, yes, he could be pushed around. Rav acts according to the deficiency that he's presented with, and it's good. It's good that he's presented with a deficiency, and there will always be such voices in society, and everyone has the right to speak nonsense. We also heard those things. And we also heard that it's not a forceful thing. A 10 that is not ready doesn't have to start. It will start when it will develop. So we have to take everything, you know, with a grain of salt. And I did hear that the role of the head is to be a father of the group. There has to be like an equation to always put it in our mind. And like Ido said, that if we truly want to be connected, then we need to nullify our ego. The wisdom of Kabbalah is simple. Realizing it is what's left.

0: We are going to read selected excerpts from Zohar in the topic of all the prayers of the world. We are searching for the translation. We'll translate. We'll translate simultaneously as we go until we find the sources. Number one. If you ask, ask. If you ask for your pleas in a prayer before the king, ask. Pray and ask your pleas and return to you to your master as one inviting their sons to be merciful upon them. Same with the Creator, morning and evening, calling and saying, come. Happy are the holy nation that their master is asking for them and calling them to bring them closer to him. Number two. A person should always organize the praise of his master and then pray his prayer. Whoever's heart is burdened and wants to pray his prayer, either if he's in trouble or he cannot praise his master, what is he? He cannot aim his heart and will. Why should he diminish his master's praise? Rather, he will praise his master even though he cannot aim, and then he shall pray his prayer. Number three. Zohar for all. The Creator desires the prayer of the righteous. When they ask before him for their needs, and what is the reason? It is so that an ointment of holiness should grow and proliferate through the prayers of the righteous for anyone in need. For the righteous open the upper hose with their prayer, and even those who are unworthy of being granted are granted. For one should pray before the Creator, which is one great work more honored than the work of his master. There is the work of the Creator that is in the work of the body, meaning the commandments that depend on an act. And there is the work of the Creator that is more internal work, which is the most important, meaning the commandments that depend on speech and the will of the heart. A man's prayer in the work is of the ruach, from phase two, which depends on the speech. It is high secrets, and people do not know that a man's prayer breaches airs and breaches firmaments, opens doors, and rises up. Number five. Anyone who covers his sins and does not acknowledge them before the Holy King to ask for mercy for them, it is not permitted to open the door of repentance, since it is covered from him. But if he details them before the Creator, the Creator has mercy on him, and the mercy prevail over the judgment. It is even more so if he cries, since he opens all the hidden doors and his prayer is accepted. Hence, the confusion of his sin, the confession of his sins is the glory of the king, to make mercy prevail over the judgment.
1: Six. All the prayers in the world, prayers of many, are prayers. But a solitary prayer does not enter before the Holy King, unless with great force. This is so because before the prayer enters to be crowned in its place, the Creator watches it, observes it, and observes the sins and merits of that person, which he does not do with the prayer of many. Where several of the prayers are not from righteous, and they all enter before the Creator, and he does not notice their iniquities. 7. When one rises at midnight to engage in Torah, a herald calls out about him and says, "Hear, bless the Lord, all the servants of the Lord who stand in the house of the Lord at night." In the morning, when he stands in prayer before his master, that herald calls out about him and says, "And I will let you walk among these who are standing here." After he concludes his prayer willingly before his master, he should willingly devote his soul to Malchut. A person has several counsels in everything. When he is in prayer, all those words that one utters from one's mouth in that prayer rise and break through airs and firmaments until they come to the place where they come and are crowned on the head of the king, and who makes from them a crown. Thus far the Zohar, and we have an important update. Gilad and Oren, please.
0: Yes, friend. Before the holiday of Shavuot, in the past, we used to study past midnight. It's a very known custom in Israel. Many people do it. And we always used to study into the night. And this week, it'll be between Thursday to Friday night, the eve of Shavuot, down here in the study, in the big hall. Why there? Because all the friends from the Israeli Kli are invited. And all the friends from the study community, and we're going to broadcast to the whole world, but we would really like that everyone who can just to come. Petach Tikva, World Kli, Israeli Kli, the study community. So we're going to come here at 10:15 p.m. We'll start with the preparation, then start the lesson. We'll have a lesson of an hour from Rav, that I guess it's a recorded lesson, that we're going to see this intensity of a long lesson of an hour that we'll get. And then we're also, of course, going to read the Zohar together. We'll have workshops, sing songs, so we will be here in connection of Laila Dekala, the night of the bride, and get all the special light in Shavuot. Let's watch a clip by Rav.
1: We are approaching a very special holiday called the reception of the Torah, or the holiday of Shavuot. In the holiday of Shavuot, we typically study at night. This is called the correction of the night of Shavuot. What do we need to correct? We learn from the Torah that a man was created in a sin. This is called the sin of the tree of knowledge.

0: שלום חברים, בחלק הראשון של השיעור נלמד.
1: Hello friends, in the first part of the lesson we will study a lesson by Rav Lightman from the 15th of October 2002. It's the first lesson out of two lessons about the article The Difference Between Charity and Gift. You can find the article in the writings of Rabash, first volume, page 300 in Hebrew. We will read it together in the 10 from the beginning of the article until according to the efforts he has exerted, to the same extent he feels the suffering. That's in the middle of the article. We have 27 minutes for that. Let's get started. The difference between charity and gift. It is written, he who hates gifts will live. This means that it is forbidden to receive gifts. Otherwise, it causes the opposite of life. Thus, how do people receive gifts from one another? We should also ask about what the Creator said to Moses. I have a good gift in my treasure, and its name is Shabbat. I wish to give it to Israel. Go and notify them. We see that it is customary that one can ask another for charity. But we have never seen anyone asking another for a gift. For example, we sometimes see that before Passover, when a person must prepare matzot and wine and so forth for Passover, he goes to the collector of charity or to some wealthy person and asks him to help him prepare groceries for Passover. He tells him of his dire state and receives what he asks for. However, we have never seen anyone approaching his friend and asking for a gift. For example, now, before Passover, his wife is asking him to buy her a diamond ring that is worth at least $200. He tells his friend that since he is in financial difficulties and cannot buy the ring she wants, he wants his friend to give him the money as a gift to buy his wife the ring for Passover. We also never heard that in any town there is a collector for gifts, meaning that there will be a collector, that as there is a collector of charity in town, there will also be a collector of gifts. Rather, the usual way is that gifts are given and not requested. That is, when someone loves another, the desire to delight him awakens in him. And this is why he gives him a gift. It is irrelevant to speak of asking for gifts or a special place in town where gifts are given. However, we should understand the true reason why we do not ask for gifts and do ask for charity. There is an arrangement in every town to help the needy so they have their sustenance and can live in the world. Today, it is also established in every country that there is an office that tends to those in need. The reason is very simple. There is a difference between necessity and luxury. Necessity is what one must receive in order to be able to exist in the world. Otherwise, if he did not receive the necessary assistance, he would not be able to exist in the world. Our sages said about this, anyone who sustains one soul from Israel, it is as though he has sustained the whole world. This pertains to necessity, without which he will not be able to exist. A person cannot relinquish this and not ask for help. For all that a man has, he will give for his life.
2: This is why people are not ashamed to ask for charity, since it is more or less a matter of life and death. The other, meaning the giver, also understands that he should give him what is requested. The closer the matter is to life and death, the more openly the receiver demands, and the more the giver takes interest in the receiver's situation. Likewise, the farther it is from life and death, the more coldly the giver relates to the state of the receiver. However, everything follows the track of necessity. This is not so with luxuries. One who asks for luxuries is ashamed to ask. And the giver too does not listen to one who is asking for luxuries. For this reason, we should discern between charity and gift. With charity, the answer to the request of the receiver comes. That is, if the receiver of charity asks them, then he is given. It follows that charity comes by an awakening of the lower one because he feels his deficiency. That is, when he sees that he cannot exist in the world without the giver's help, the receiver is not ashamed, but goes and despises himself before the giver, since he has no other choice.

0: the need for the charity that he's asking of him. And to the extent that the receiver can clarify the need that he will come for his aid, and to the extent that he can make him see and understand that it is a complete must, then he receives what he is asking of the giver. However, the main reason is, as we learn, that when we must use anything that is not in the root, we feel unpleasantness about it. As he says, it is known that the nature of every branch is equal to its root. Therefore, every conduct in the root is desired and loved and coveted by the branch as well. And any matter that is not in the root, the branch too removes itself from them, does not tolerate them, and hates them. It turns out that there is no reception in our root. Therefore, when one must receive, he feels shame, which is unpleasantness, because it does not exist in our root. For this reason, when one needs one's friend's help, if it's necessary, we say that there is no choice, because nothing is more important than saving one's life. However, there are many discernments concerning risk to life. Therefore, anything that is necessary makes us suffer the shame and ask for help, but necessity is not the same for everyone. Rather, each person has a different measure. That is, what one person may consider luxury, another may consider necessity. Thus, it is difficult to determine the boundary on what is considered luxury and what is considered necessity. Although we can say about something one wants that you can live without, that it is luxury, and if one cannot live without it, it is necessity. But this too cannot be a 100% accurate gauge.
1: For example, our sages wrote, a man came to Rabbi Nechemiah and told him, "What do you eat?" He replied, "Red meat and antique wine." "Do you want to have lentils with me?" He had lentils and died. We see from this story that although everyone agrees that red meat and antique wine are certainly luxuries, to this man, they were such a necessity that because of it, he died. We also see there, in the words of our sages taught, sufficient for his need, whatever he lacks. Sufficient for his need, you command me to sustain him, but you do not command me to enrich him. Whatever he lacks, even a horse to ride on and a servant to run before him. It was said about old Hillel that once he took for a poor man who grew up wealthy, a horse to ride on and a servant to run before him. Once he could not find a servant to run before him, so he ran before him 3 miles. We can therefore see that according to the words of our sages about the verse, whatever he needs, that even a horse to ride on and a servant to run before him fall into the category of necessity and not luxury. Since here we're speaking of a poor man, as the Gemara writes, that Hillel

0: took a poor man who grew up as wealthy. And certainly what we give to the poor is called charity, meaning necessity. Even when it is a horse to ride on and a servant to run before him, it is still regarded as necessity. Thus, we cannot put a limit on where necessity ends and luxury begins. It therefore follows that the poor man can ask to be given as charity what others regard as luxury. This means that we said that the poor man asks for charity and does not feel shame because to him the charity is necessary. However, we cannot discern between charity and gift, which is considered luxury. Rather, it depends on the nature of the person. Each person has his own gauge to determine necessity and luxury. Because he can live without it. When a poor man does not have the courage to ask of another, it falls under the definition of a gift, which comes to him only as an awakening of the giver. However, who can determine if what one asks of one's friend falls under the category of charity or gift? Only the Creator knows one's measure, that thus far it is considered necessity, and henceforth it is considered luxury. Now we will speak of those terms in matters of work. We need to discern during the prayer when a person asks the Creator to help him in the work, if he's asking the Creator for charity, meaning necessity, without which he tells the Creator that his life is pointless, meaning that he feels bare and destitute without Torah and without mitzvot, commandments. He feels that there is not a spark of truth in him, and all his actions are based on hypocrisy and lies. That is, the whole foundation on which he builds his building of Kedusha is one of self-love.
1: He feels that each day he is regressing, where he should have progressed, but he sees the opposite, meaning that when he started the work of holiness, he felt more importance in Torah and work. And this is why he took upon himself Torah and work, since it was worthwhile to retreat from the vanities of this world and to cling to Torah and mitzvot, for it would bring him happiness and meaning to life. And he was very excited. But now he does not understand where he took those forces from. That is, now if someone came to him and told him, drop it all, retreat from the vanities of this world and begin to work the work of holiness, there's no doubt that he would not be able to listen to him in his current state, both intellectually and emotionally. He should certainly tell himself that then he had faith and confidence, but now he is far from all of those. It turns out that the whole time he was engaged in the work, it was in order to draw closer to the truth, which is dvekut, adhesion with the Creator, to which he yearned. But now he has retreated 10 degrees backwards, meaning now he lacks the zeal for the Torah and the importance of Torah. It's even more so with prayer. He has no desire for prayer because the body tells him, what will you get from praying? You can see for yourself that the more you want to work, the lower you become. So why do I need this work? Thus, how can one exert where he sees that he cannot move one step forward? And because man enjoys rest and is incapable of relinquishing rest, unless he knows that he will have greater pleasure or something more required. At that time, he has a reason to relinquish the rest, though not without a reward. Therefore, when he sees that his work did not earn him anything from that which he thought he would earn, he loses the strength to work and he remains powerless. He looks at himself and says, if anyone could come to him and say, know that in a little while, some months or years, you will come to a state of despair, meaning that you will have no progress, but to the contrary, that each year you will be in a state that is even lower than you feel now. For now you are lowly, and therefore you want to begin the true work, the work of truth, so as to achieve the true goal for which you were created. Therefore, I am telling you that you are wasting your efforts, since I know many people who thought as you do, that if you only make a small effort, you will immediately see results, meaning some progress in the true work. I would reply to him, you belong to the spies who slandered the land of Israel. It is just as the Holy Zohar interprets, and they returned from touring the land. Returned means they returned to the evil side and returned from the path of truth. As they said, what have we got so far? We have yet to see good in the world. We have labored in Torah, but the house is empty. And who will be rewarded that world and come inside it? It would be better if we did not toil so much. They told him, and he said, etc., meaning we labored and toiled to know the part of that world, as you advised us. And it is also flowing with milk and honey. That upper world is good, as we know from the Torah. But who can be rewarded with it?
2: That is, now he says that after some time of work, if these thoughts had come to him in the beginning of the work, meaning when he took upon himself that he must exit the ordinary state called going by rote, and be a true servant of the Creator, he would tell these thoughts, you are messengers of the spies. This is why you come to me to delay me from entering the land of Kedusha called the Holy Work. He would not listen to them. But now he sees that he himself is feeling the argument of the spies. And now it seems to him that these are not arguments of the spies, but his own arguments. Meaning that he feels that everything he feels is true. And we also said above, the question awakens, what is the truth? Was he at a higher degree in the beginning of work than he is now, after several years of work and labor? If so, what can be said about such a state? That all his work was in vain? And not only in vain, since in vain means that he did not gain anything, and he is in the same state as before when he entered the work of holiness in order to bestow. But here, it is not so. Rather, he has lost and declined from his previous state. That is, he lacks the importance and zeal for Torah and mitzvot. He lacks the energy and confidence he had back then. When he looks at himself today, he is in a state of, I could not care less. So it seems as though one should say that he has declined from his previous state, meaning when he began his work. But in truth, it is not so. There is a rule that there is no light without a vessel. This means that the Creator does not satisfy the lower one's need if he does not have a true need. A need or lack does not mean that he does not have something. It is, as I wrote in the allegory, that there were elections in the country to elect a president. There were two candidates for presidency and several lobbyists, each of whom wanted the president he supported to be elected. In the end, one was chosen. And now, there was a calculation regarding the deficiency. Someone felt that he was not the president, since in the end, there is only one president. We should say that all the people in the country have a lack, for we must say that they are not presidents. However, we should distinguish the amount of pain they feel and not being presidents. We should say that although ordinary citizens are not presidents, they do not feel any deficiency about it. Those who engaged in making someone a president, but another president was elected, are in pain because of this deficiency that the one they worked for did not become president. However, the one who suffers true pain is that person who thought that he would be made president and exerted to win the elections, to make his country folk elect him, but in the end, his rival was elected. He feels the true suffering. We can say about him that he had the true need to be a president because he has exerted for it. And according to the efforts he has exerted, to that extent, he feels the suffering. Thus far.
3: כן, אנחנו מדברים על הבחנות של רוחניות ו...
1: We're talking about the sermons related to spirituality and the words of our sages from Hillel that had to supply to the poor person a horse to ride upon and a servant to run ahead of him. He couldn't find a servant to run ahead of him, so he ran ahead of him for 3 miles.
2: We'll move on to the lesson from the 15th of October 2002.
0: Rav, we read the article, the difference between charity and a gift from the ranks of the letter, third volume, the portion of Dvarim, Kitetzeh, if you shall go out, page 155. The whole topic is about how is the correct deficiency built? The correct deficiency is built out of labor. This means that even if in the beginning there is no deficiency, then what is most important is not that there is no deficiency. Maybe there is, but it's not the true deficiency for the real thing, what we truly need to yearn for, right? So bit by bit, through the exertion, when a person invests forces, if he gives the forces and he actually does not receive anything in return, so the investment, but no lack of return, more investment, and again, no, nothing in return, and more investment and nothing in return. Each and every time the manner of the investment changes, and the manner of the lack of response changes, until the person feels the correct deficiency for the correct goal. This is considered that man has been formed in him. In the beginning, he was quote-unquote yearning for spirituality, right? In quotes, seemingly, right? Because he didn't know what spirituality is, and the yearning accordingly was also general, loose, unknown. Suddenly he was from here to there, from one state to another, from one thought to another. He would attach corporeality and spirituality to all kinds of things, and it would also change. What does it mean, spirituality? What does it mean, corporeality? And so gradually, through truly instability, through efforts, by the fact that he decided that he doesn't know, but yet whatever is in your hand to do, that you should do, he makes the efforts, and bit by bit they start to be more clear. His angle of sight becomes more clear, more sharp about some concept of in order to bestow above this world, that this truly pertains to giving to the Creator, to the opposite of what he has. Earlier, he didn't have that at all. It doesn't matter that it's the opposite. And he simply wanted something, but it's not spirituality. He didn't yet feel that there is some sort of resistance or opposition here between wanting spirituality and being as he is right now. But rather, he just wants spirituality, that's it. He completely does not relate spirituality with the quality of bestow, which is the opposite of him. Then bit by bit, until this deficiency takes on the right depiction. It takes years until man is formed. And when man is made, then certainly he immediately receives the correct response. Meaning the upper one raises him on what we call the wings of eagles to a truly higher degree. So this is the end of the time of preparation. He has adapted himself to the hub of the upper one, and then he enters this vessel that raises man, and that's it. Beyond that, spiritual actions occur to him. So all of these time when he was engaging in investing power and energy and thoughts in reaching spirituality, it's not time that he wasted for no reason, but rather it was necessary for him to scrutinize what exactly to yearn for. Yes.
1: So what does it mean that you can say that this is a method here where you invest there and where is there no reward?
0: When a person invests forces and it seems to him that he's getting nothing in return, precisely the fact that there is nothing in return for them, but he feels that there is nothing in return. If he would feel that seemingly he's advancing and it's good and everything is fine, if one feels this way, it is truly a bad sign. It's a bad sign. It's considered that he's not exerting over the true, correct exertion when he truly wants to reach the goal, in the direction of the goal. He doesn't know, but he seemingly presses in the right place, which means that he doesn't receive in return respect, control, money, some seductions, it doesn't matter in what, in some gifts, some payment of this world. It is truly exerting towards the goal, and not towards gaining a little bit more in this world, then he receives a feeling that he's getting no reward for his exertion. This is the best possible sign that indeed is given to him in order to aim him towards the goal in a way that is sharper, more precise, to awaken in him the understanding of the definition of what is spirituality. What is this goal about which he needs to think? This means that the correct answer for the exertion, the good answer, the good response for exertion is despair, lack of force, lack of orientation, because the despair and lack of power and disorientation, when does it come to the will to receive? When he enters a more advanced state, when he doesn't receive a feeling, and he doesn't receive a feeling even more than what he was thinking that he will receive. This is a sign that he has advanced from his state towards spirituality a little bit more. If I feel in the will to receive from one state to the next that it's worse and worse, it's a sign that I'm advancing towards spirituality, and the will to receive is less and less pleased with that.
1: Why does it have to be like that? There are many people that will never live like that. And
0: there are many people, oh great, why am I certain about it? There are many people who feel themselves each time more and more fucked up every day, right? I'm not certain this is how it is. The good sign about it is that it comes, one, in return for the exertion, and two, if it does not despair me and I continue my action.
1: It's like death.
0: From where do I know that despair, lack of power, I'm tired of it, and I'm angry, and I'm truly in a state, you know, or I'm completely dead, that I feel dead, and along with that, I'm upset at the Creator. How do I know that this state comes as a result of investing forces towards the goal?
3: Usually,
0: if my despair is purposeful, that along with it, I can nevertheless keep going. Along with it, I can turn to the Creator and feel together with Him what is spirituality and how opposite to it I am. This means that every state we have includes two elements, the vessel and the light. So if in the bad states, in the worst states, I feel these two in the correct way, it's a sign that I'm on the way, that my despair is not just some laziness, and it's not just that I didn't receive something from this world, this is why I'm despaired. How come I don't have anything from honor? How come I don't have anything from control? But rather, my despair is truly from the fact that I did not achieve the goal. And the goal is called in order to bestow. And I discover that I'm even farther away from it. And the Creator is truly even more in order to bestow than what I was thinking. No, we'll talk more about it. It's enough for now.
1: Can I ask something from the article?
0: Let's hear it.
1: The allegory he gives about the old Hillel who, with the poor person who he took the horse and to ride upon, and he had a servant to run in front of him. If we're talking about in the words that work, in the work, what does it mean that I'm poor amongst a good family, and what is the horse to ride upon, and what is this stone, and what is this environment that's corporeal in this allegory?
0: I don't know if it's corporeal or spiritual. The difference is not so big as we think about corporeality and spirituality. Corporeality means in order to receive. Spirituality means in order to bestow. That's the true distinction, right? So what is corporeality and spirituality? He's talking about the matter of the determination of the state. That if for a person, as it was with Hillel, that he's accustomed to a certain level, then less than that level is considered suffering. And if he lives according to his level, that's considered the norm for him. And the feeling up to the ordinary state, it's not considered luxuries. It's not yet regarded as a deficiency, meaning to discover the deficiency. I said it already.
1: How do we put all these things in?
0: What do you care about the allegory?
1: I don't, but how do we put all these things into, after all, inside of us also? It's not that each time I feel the same. Each time I feel different things that I think that I need, and once it seems to be like something else. And how do we put them into us, all these things? So when I see that within me there are different states, where once it was like this, and once it was like that, once it was a luxury, and once it's a real deficiency.
0: The person changes every moment. Because the upper light is in absolute rest, and it operates on the current Lishimo record, let's say, and every record is very fine, intricate. It includes within it many details. What does it mean, many details? Because the record, all in all, is all the data from the state that existed once before the shattering and after the shattering, in all the qualities of the spiritual vessel. The smallest zivug, coupling over the smallest screen, also includes within it 25 partsufim. This means that with every discernment you have five more partsufim, you understand? For each and every discernment you have in a vessel, it's like five dimensions on each and every dimension. This means that it is such a perfect thing that if you scrutinize it, then Adam should be born out of it. Adam, complete Adam, a person with all the organs and tendons and the entire system which is interconnected, how everything is interconnected, and you scrutinize it, and it seems to you that it's just some small record, but no, you're already scrutinizing the system in a way that it behaves. In short, it seems to us that the entrance to spirituality is some like a point, like an embryo, ubao. But this embryo has everything in it. Certainly, you don't quite distinguish all of these discernments, but it is you who are not distinguishing it. But subconsciously, all of these discernments have to pass through you. And so our path, this interval from the path until we enter spirituality is so long. You, unawares, are going through all of the discernments that exist in the body of the goof, of the soul, but in a way that's not clear, it's concealed. But you do go through them. It's like you're traveling on a train through a million stations, but it's dark outside. You can't see what is outside, but you go and stop, go and stop, go and stop. What happened? You don't know where. You don't know. You just feel that you're traveling, and you exert, you know, to travel, and nothing becomes clear. Seemingly, it's all the same way. Nothing changes outside of the trail. It's just darkness, darkness, darkness, darkness. But you are going through all of these stations over all of the details. You understand?
1: Okay. So what does a person need to aim towards? What is the station that he needs to aim to?
0: A person should aim himself to the goal each time as he feels it more, seemingly more precisely each time. He doesn't know if it's more precise, less precise, but when he feels it, then...
1: And what is this? In order to bestow this goal?
0: Ultimately, it is, in order to bestow, yes, but he doesn't know what it will be, even in order to bestow. He just sees himself each time more lowly, farther away, more egoistic, weaker. He's more tired of it. There's no energy and power because the vessels are not filled. It's actually the opposite. He feels lack of filling. He feels that ultimately it's farther away from the egoistic feeling that he was thinking about before. What does it mean they signed from work? They were in that state before, but now they discovered that it is entirely work without any payment in the vessels that they have. The payment, the reward, will come in other vessels.
1: With the person in the beginning, it's just like thoughts, all kinds of thoughts.
0: Bit by bit, the thoughts and desires and definitions of what I am and what is spirituality and all the details that exist in all of these discernments, they change. The discernments change. I mostly, the way I define myself and I define the Creator, each time I define it differently, more correctly, more true. And when I make it more true, then I get the recognition of evil, of where I am, where the Creator exists, what will I get? This means that the more a person invests, the formula is simple. The more I invest, and I have more feeling that I'm not receiving more and more. According to the investment, I feel that I did not receive more investment, more I did not receive. So as a result of that comes a more correct efficiency that ultimately would be called man.
1: It's not that every work inside the society is a person is trying to put his enter with the bestowal as much as possible towards the friends.
0: With respect to the friends, the despair, the investment of the forces, and the lack of anything in return, it's even worse. Because if he would truly successfully perform a connection with the friends, he would settle for it. In short, in the end, a person has nowhere from which one were to receive something in return, in exchange, but only from the Creator. There are other friends. Can I ask something? We always say that a person should choose a better environment, right? Meaning to choose an environment that contributes more greatness of the goal and all of that. So on the one hand, the person thinks he has to constantly choose people that seems to him that they can bring to that they're more advanced. On the other hand, what do we do with friends that seem like they're less advanced? Let's say they come one day a week or such friends that you have to support them. What do you do about them? You leave them alone? Because that seems like you would be choosing an environment that's less good.
1: There's people that come every day who exert themselves. I can see their investment. So I want to connect specifically to them. There's people who invest less. They come once a week. And is it worthwhile for me to connect to them? What can I receive from them? Only weakness. I'll also start coming once a week like them? Or what? What I receive from the friends, from the environment, from this world, from the Creator, depends on how I relate to all these things and not what they themselves are. If I look at my friend who's coming once a week, but I appreciate him for this is what the Creator gave him, and he nevertheless comes and is ready and he has a desire, etc. If I appreciate a little bit of what's in him, although it could be not a little, yes? Because with all the positive in him, if I appreciate as that is what the Creator is giving him, the Creator is giving it to him, meaning this is a quality that comes to him through the Creator's care with of him. So I'm relating to the part of the Creator in him, and I increase that part. And so it could be the smallest possible person, the weakest person, or the newest person in the society. And I can be impressed by that. Meaning, it doesn't depend on the person himself whatsoever. It depends on the extent in which I'm capable of appreciating correctly. But certainly we begin with seeing people that are laboring, so we join them. We want to be a little closer to them because nevertheless it's easier, it's more clear, it's seemingly safer. But the extent of impression from someone depends on the size of your vessel, not his true size. If he has some spark from the Creator that wants to advance him and to invest in him, then that's enough for me to receive from him what I need, impression and upliftment.
0: So seemingly it's not about the true state, but only your attitude, the way you see things, and the more you magnify...
1: Meaning that there is no true state that we can measure, meaning according to some constant scale or ruler objectively. Rather, everything is measured towards a person, where a person measures. So who says that it's this way or that way? A person. It's always the person. Is there someone who tells another person that it's not like this, or it is like that? The scale or the measure is always mine. But when we enter spirituality, then I'm already in attainment that I attain. I know what I'm attaining, where I am, where this place is that I'm in. What is this place? What is it included of? What's in it? By me feeling, I also know what I feel. I receive definitions. I receive an understanding of what it's called. I see all kinds of things that I've never seen, but all of a sudden, immediately, like, oh, this is that. Oh, that, that's that. Oh, that, that's that. I know how it is, because attainment is also understanding. Understanding of, and then also the language of branches is revealed to me. I don't need someone that will translate for me in the spiritual world, so I'll have some kind of translator of the new feeling with the language, a new feeling in the spiritual world with the old language in that world, in the corporeal one. I don't need that. I don't need a translator.
0: Seemingly, the image of the state becomes as it is, true, in that state, in spirituality, when he enters.
1: Truth is considered where I measure in my correct vessels, but they're mine.
4: Shadow.
1: All right.
0: We'll move on to the next part of the lesson, studying with the friends.

0: אנחנו ממשיכים ללימוד בין חברים בהובלה.
1: We're continuing to study with the friends led by PT13. Go ahead, please.
2: Okay, beloved friends, we have the opportunity to deepen into what we learned, to dive together into the words of our teacher. And during the time that we have together now, we will also have room for personal deepening and the scrutiny of what a correct deficiency is and how prayer and man are established in us, and also to discern together how we are in the ten and how it contributes to our building of our common prayer.
1: Now we will enter a special part of the lesson, and we're asking every friend that as we listen to this clip in heart and soul, that he will write down what are the stages that each one of us has to go through in order to reach the correct man. What are the stages that each one of us has to go through in order to reach the correct man? Clip one, please.
2: The whole topic is how to build the correct deficiency. The correct deficiency is built from labor. That is, even in the beginning, if there's no deficiency, and the main thing is not that there is no deficiency, but maybe there is, but not the correct deficiency for the real thing, for what one truly needs to long for. Gradually, through the effort that a person invests forces, if he gives his energy, his forces, and specifically receives no reward in return, then the investment without reward, more investment without reward, each time, each and every time, the manner of the investment changes, and the manner of the lack of response changes, until the person feels the correct deficiency for the correct goal, and this is called that man has been formed in him. In the beginning, he was longing for spirituality, in quotations, so to speak, because he didn't know what spirituality is, and the longing was accordingly general, loose, unknown. Suddenly he's thrown from here to there, from state to state, from thought to thought. He put corporeality and spirituality on all kinds of things and keeps changing his mind about what is spirituality and what is corporeality. And so gradually, through this instability, through efforts, by doing all that he can, do all that he can, he makes these efforts, and gradually they become more clear. The angle of vision becomes sharper towards some concept of in order to bestow above this world, that it truly pertains to giving to the Creator. And the opposite of what he has, and before that he didn't have it at all, beforehand it was not there. Never mind that, it was the opposite. And he simply didn't want spirituality. He didn't yet feel that there was some opposition between wanting spirituality and being as he is now. Rather, he wanted spirituality, and that's it. He had not yet connected spirituality at all with the quality of bestowal, which is the opposite of him. And then gradually, when time passes by until this deficiency receives the correct depiction, it takes years until man is made. And when man is made, then he certainly receives the correct answer immediately. The upper one raises him up, as they say, on the wings of eagles, to a truly higher degree. He has finished the time of preparation, aligned himself with the achap of the upper one, and then enters a vessel that raises man, and that's it. From here on, spiritual actions take place. So all this time that he engaged in investing power and energy and thought in reaching spirituality, it was not time that he wasted for nothing. Rather, it was necessary for him to in order to scrutinize what exactly to long for.
1: Yes, friends. So as Rav said, all this time that he engaged in investing power and energy and thought in reaching spirituality, it was not time he wasted for nothing. Rather, it was necessary for him in order to scrutinize what exactly to long for. Now, we will take 2 minutes. Every friend will go individually over the points he wrote down and check for himself with himself. What am I lacking right now in order to reach the correct man? Again, every friend should check with himself. What am I lacking right now in order to reach the correct man? 2 minutes.

0: חברים, ביררנו עכשיו איך להרגיש.
1: Friends, we scrutinize now how to feel the correct deficiency. And now we're going to hear from Rav how to relate correctly to friends and to see them as great. So let's hear.
2: Clip 2. There are people who come every day, they invest themselves, I see their investment, so I want to connect specifically with them. There are people who invest less, they come once a week, so is it worth connecting with them? What can I receive from them? Only weakness? I will also start coming only once a week like them, or what? What I receive from the friends, from the environment, from this world, from the Creator, depends on my attitude towards all of these things and not what they are in and of themselves. If I look at a friend who comes once a week, but I appreciate him, but this is what the Creator gave him, and he comes, and he's nevertheless willing, and he has a desire. If I appreciate the little that he has, and it could be not so little, because if I appreciate every positive thing in him, that this is what the Creator gives him, the Creator gives it to him, meaning it is a quality that comes from the Creator's care of him, then I relate to the Creator's part in him, and I magnify that part. This can be in the smallest, weakest, or newest person in the society.

0: seemingly safer. But the magnitude of being impressed by someone depends on the size of your vessel and not on his real size. If he has some spark of the Creator that he wants to advance, that he invests in, that it is enough for me to receive from him what I need, the inspiration and upliftment.
1: So there's no real state. There's only the state that you're relating to this state.
0: That is, there's no true state that can be measured, but according to which some fixed yardstick, some objective scale, but it's all measured with respect to the person, how the person measures it. Rather, who says it's this way or that way? It's the person. It's always the person. Is that someone else, not the person, who is telling me that it is like this or like that? The scale, the yardstick, is always mine. But when we enter spirituality, when I'm in attainment, when I already attain, I know what I'm attaining, where I am, where is this place where I am now, what kind of things does this place include, what's in it. By whatever I feel, I know what I feel. I receive an awakening, I receive an awakening of what it is. I see all kinds of things. I never saw them, but, this is it, this is that, this is it, wow. I know what it is, because the attainment, it's also understanding. And then I discovered that the language of the branches. I don't need someone to translate it for me from the spiritual world, so that I'll have some translator of the new feeling in the spiritual world with the old feeling in the corporeal world. I don't need that. I don't need a translator.
2: So the truth as it is, truly, that's what it, even that state.
0: The truth means that I measure in the correct vessels, my vessels, but they are mine. Okay.
2: Okay, friends. So now let's have an active workshop. Let's compose a prayer that will be able to see the Creator spark in every friend. A 10 that is ready should put up a question mark and share in the assembly.
3: אנחנו רואים כמה כל אחד מאיתנו עטוף בכל מיני שכבות.
4: We see how each of us is wrapped in all kinds of layers and behaviors and external matters that appear to the eye. And we want to ask the Creator to really show us only the deficiency of the friend, so we can see beyond what appears, so we can see in the heart, so we can feel each other.
2: Yeah, we want a true order also in the method on building a strong society, to seeing a deficiency from a friend that feels these things, that society is enough to reach the yearning to quality of bestowal and not receiving negative examples that the ego is so thirsty for. But to truly annul this thing and see the divine spark.
4: We are now sitting in a circle, and it's felt how each of us makes an effort now, and we want to be inspired by that effort. We want to feel the labor of the friend as the most important thing that we can feed off, that we can get strength from, and that will

0: hence our whole ten that will feel the desire of each and every friend, and we're asking the Creator to connect it to a mutual desire.
1: Yeah, and to give gratitude and appreciate what the Creator gives every friend. It all comes from Him, and I want to be the zero towards that. Meaning I can't really appreciate how precious this is, every yearning the Creator gives a friend.
0: We'll ask to see the spark and yearning of every friend in the ten and in the clean. It's not that hard to see, actually. Otherwise you wouldn't be here.
1: Yeah, but he's asking, just like in Noam Elimelech, to see the virtues of the friends and not their deficiencies. We want to see their merits, not their deficiencies, even though I usually, from my own nature, I see the pride in the friend, his bad qualities. So let's ask the Creator that this is not what we will see in the friend, but we'll only see the virtues. I guess somehow it's connected to love, like when you can't see children's deficiencies. It's like you have a filter. You want the friends to have the same filter.
2: תודה על הרבש, תודה על הרב, והייתי מבקש שייתן כוח להשקיע ברוחניות של החברים, באסיריה.
0: To invest in the friends' spirituality in the ten.
1: And that he will let us see in every friend a part of you.
3: Zohar כותב, תעזור לנו.
0: Zohar writes, help us, let us be inspired by each friend and appreciate the special point in each friend, which is you. Help us see that in each friend or justify everything in your creation.
3: אנחנו באמת צריכים להצדיק כל חבר.
0: I'll just add with regards to justifying that we have to justify every friend above that which the will to receive wants to see, so as to feel higher, stronger, better. Specifically, the friend is what we need to keep raising all the time.
1: You have to get a deficiency from the friend. I don't know what justify means, but...
0: Friends, our prayer is that we'll be able to see the Creator's spark in each friend. We're now inviting groups from the world and from here to share their prayers. Please go ahead. And I'm inviting Florida.
4: Thank you. Creator, regardless of what I feel, help me to have new eyes and see this great spark in every friend, so I can look at each friend and see the greatness that he has inside him. Amen.
5: New York's time.
1: New York, too.
6: Beloved Creator, thank you for giving us a chance to find you through the friends. Open our eyes to clearly recognize the spark that you deposit into each friend in the world, Kli. Allow us to come closer together, so we can discover you in the center of the ten. Bless each friend with an undying resolve to find the best in each other, always seeking you within. Make us whole in your love, and may this love spread through our connection to all of humanity. L'chaim, brothers.
5: Latin 11, ואחרי זה French, תתכוננו.
0: Latin 11, then French, get ready.
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1: נכונה. Help us ask correctly. And to see the Creator in every friend, to increase the greatness in every friend, and see the candle in every friend, and add it all to one big flame of love of friends.
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0: Thank you to the friend, thank you to PT13, leading us in the whole world. Please, we need to focus on our goal. Give us the right deficiency to be able to raise the correct man. Amen.
1: Dear beloved Creator, thank you for giving us the feeling of greatness of every friend and to appreciate his efforts. Help us see how every friend is making efforts to reach you with all his heart. Help us see their virtues and not their deficiencies. Give all the friends a feeling of confidence on the path that we're all holding each other. Help us cover with love all the differences between us. Help us yearn for love of friends. Let us see the true desire in every friend for your greatness. Help us so love of friends will be a necessity for us.
9: Creator, we are grateful for each friend and the spark that is a reflection of you. Help us to see you in each friend. Allow us to open our hearts and build the correct deficiency together, and through that deficiency, build a correct depiction and impression of the friends. Amen.
10: Дорогой Творец, дай нам увидеть искру в каждом товарище, твое присутствие в каждом
0: товарище. Dear Creator, give us the power to see the spark in each friend, your presence in each friend, the deficiency of each friend, that it's greater than my own, that we can appreciate each friend and connect him to you, to the source of life, and relate to every friend through you, so that your greatness will be shown through the friends and give us a yearning for the quality of bestowal.
1: Thank you, dear World Kli. We are going to enter a lesson with Rabash. We're going to study Tess together. We want to give gratitude for this preparation that was given for us. A very unique Kli is revealed. Rav said, pay attention to the spark in every friend. And then all the sparks will gather into one place. We want to see the greatness of every friend. We have one united vessel. Let's enter the lesson and keep drawing the light.
0: L'chaim, and thank you to PT 13. We'll move on to the next part of the lesson. First, we'll sing a song.

0: We are going to start studying tests with Rabash, but before that, let's watch a clip by Rav that is directing our heart and mind for the right intention to be in during the lesson.
1: I would also say that the study resemble being given a line, a communication line. If you remember that at some point there wasn't phones everywhere, I would go from my house to the post office to make a phone call overseas. You couldn't just do it from home. I would go to the post office and make the call from there to make, you know, international calls. So you are told, okay, you have a line now, go into the booth and start talking. You get in and you start talking. So that's very similar to what we feel during the study, that you are now given a line and you're told, speak, you have a few minutes, say what you think, say what you want, say what you ask for. That essentially is the time of the study. That's how we should relate to it. Meaning, what a person wants from the study, he now needs to utter internally, to pass it through the study itself. The study itself is like some words in which he needs to put his intention, his thought. As in general, it's required of Kabbalists that the external words will be kind of simple, you know, trivial, but internally there have to be great forces, great yearning for the goal. And here is the whole concentration of man's action, because the truth is that our action is in the intention during the study. Our thought, our intention is what operates on reality during the study time only. As opposed to this time of the study, all the other times are just marginal. They're weak. And the time of the study is the opportunity to send upwards, to influence and demand what you think you that is for you. And the more your thoughts and desires are collective, coming from the group, coming from the ten, the minyan, coming from the whole, then the more influence they have upwards. Because altogether, the whole is not just that it's more than the individual, that 10 is just 10 times 1. Rather, because they wish to connect, meaning they're willing to give up on themselves so as to connect to the Creator, it's a fundamentally different action. That connecting to the group is already a kli for their reception of the light. However, an individual is not a kli. The Creator sits in the middle, in the connection between two broken pieces, right? As written, man, woman, and divinity between them. Therefore, with the prayer during the study, if the request during the study is collective, then it works towards the goal. And the individual's prayer almost doesn't meet the goal.
0: So let's starting with Rabash. We'll read from the study of the Ten Sefirot, part 5, item 48, please. Expanding in Binah, then is also expanding in Chesed. Why? Why not? Why yes? What is the novelty here? Previously he says, look at what he said in item 48. Now there are several phases. The first, he gives a rule that there is always a craving in the lower one to adhere to the upper one. According to this rule, it turns out when there's expanding in Yesod, it is not expanding in Malchut. Why? Because then the light of Malchut ascends there in Yesod because of the craving. It is similar to all the other Sfirot. If there is a light in the upper one, then the lower one rises, except for Chesed with the Binah. Since when it is not expanding in Binah, what should it have been? Like expanding in Binah. Then Binah should have risen to Chokhmah. So it is written, there is not expanding in Chesed. Why? What should have it been? Because if it's not expanding in Binah, where is Binah? He says, according to the rule, the lower one rises to the upper one, not expanding in Binah. Binah should rise to Chokhmah. Or the opposite, if he's expanding in Binah, why doesn't it expand in Chesed? Since when there is not expanding in Binah, there's not expanding in Chesed. What is the connection? Does this have to the previous rule? Once more, we learned that in Ab, in the beginning, we learned such a stage. When expanding in Keter, there was only Keter, Ta'amim, Chokhmah did not exist yet. There's nothing to speak of. Afterwards, when phase 4 over 3 of Keter was refined, phase 3 over 2 remained. And it gives the Chokhmah. Then it is expanding in Chokhmah and not expanding in Keter. Afterwards, we learned a second coupling was made on the two bets of Chokhmah. And the level of Binah emerged in the turning of the anterior and gives us to whom? So it is already expanding in Binah, but we learned that phase one still remained in the vessel of Chokhmah. It turns out that according to this, we must say expanding in Keter and expanding in Chokhmah and expanding in Binah. Afterwards, we learn that also phase two, that the vessel of Chokhmah was refined, it is not expanding in Chokhmah, and now expanding in Binah, a level of phase two, which is the male Vak, from phase one that was refined from phase two of the vessel of Chokhmah. It is phase four, the record of clothing that remained in Binah. So we learn now, expanding in Keter, because phase 3 over 2 of the vessel of Chokhmah rose to Keter. So expanding in Keter, not expanding in Chokhmah, expanding in Binah, not expanding in Chesed. Afterwards, we learned that it was not expanding in Keter. Then it was expanding in Chokhmah. Then Binah rises to receive Chokhmah for the sake of the children which have phase one. And then it is not expanding in Binah. We learned why. Binah rose to Chokhmah and was refined from phase 2 to phase 1, and gave phase 1 the chesed. It turns out that now the combination is not expanding in keter and expanding in chokhmah, and not expanding in bina, since bina rose to chokhmah and was refined from phase 2 to phase 1 and expanding in chesed. Afterwards, we learn, at the time when it was expanding in chesed, then bina was refined. So he learns again that zone of bina and zone of chokhmah rose to keter. It was again expanding in keter, not expanding in chokhmah. Also not expanding in bina. Bina was refined to phase 1 in order to give phase 1 to Zeranpin, and not expanding in chesed. Why? Due to the two distances. It turns out that we learn not expanding in bina. Bina was refined and rises to keter. Chasadim expanding in keter is made, and then since there are two distances, and there is no chokhmah, not expanding in chesed, expanding in gvura. Is that clear? When it is not expanding in bina, so it's not expanding in chesed. What's he saying? Let's keep going. However, that one moment when Bina descends to her place, she finds Chesed in her place. And instantly, Chesed descends to his place. So what is he saying? What does he want here? This is the meaning of Vak being a degree in and of themselves, and they cannot adhere to Bina, who is from Gal. This is implied from here that he wants to explain what is written, that expanding in Bina, when the light of Chesed that was in the vessel of Bina descends to Chesed. Why? As light of Chesed is not equal to the entire light of Bina, therefore Chesed descends to its place. However, that one moment when Bina descends to her place, even though the light of Chesed is not equal to the light of Bina, she finds Chesed in her place, and instantly Chesed descends to its place, because it cannot shine in Bina, as if Chesed is not comparable to the entire light of Bina. This is the meaning of Vak being a degree in and of themselves and cannot adhere to Bina, who is from Gal. Therefore, it turns out that it must descend to its place. Why was it not like this before? It was an infant that needs its mother. When it had Chokhmah, then it is equal to the vessel of Bina. So now he wants to explain. Onward. The matter of expanding and not expanding in Gal is also a different matter. This is because when it is expanding in Keter, both Chesed, Chokhmah and Bina, rise above in Keter. What does this mean? We always learn the opposite. At the time when not expanding in Chokhmah and Bina, then Chokhmah and Bina rise above the Keter. Their raising of Man makes expanding in Keter. Here it is written differently. When it is expanding in Keter, both Chokhmah and Bina rise above in Keter. Because it is implied from here that first it was expanding in Keter and afterwards they rose. We learned the opposite. For this reason, the Gal are regarded as one. Why? Chokhmah and Binah are found above in Kefir. For this reason, the Gal are regarded as one, he says. Where it is not expanding in Keter, it is expanding in Chokhmah. And it would be fitting that Binah should remain there and not expanding in Binah, only because he desires mercy. I would explain that since it has phase one of the children, that it needs to give them Chokhmah, therefore it descends to its place. They need Chokhmah, therefore it is expanding in Binah too. There are also many explanations for this. Sometimes this is called not expanding in Binah, and sometimes he calls it expanding in Binah. Expanding in Binah means that Binah receives Chokhmah from Chokhmah. Not expanding in Binah means that Binah was refined then from phase two to phase one. This too is mixed here. 47 inner light. The second phase is simple, since now it returned to being expanding in Keter. He explains to us, as has been explained in the previous item, after the second departure that was made, where? In Patsuf Ab. The screen with the records contained in it returned to the screen in Malchut of the Rosh of Ab. And there a new coupling emerged on the screen that rose to the Rosh with the records. Since all it has had was coarseness of phase two, because the last phase is lost, which is phase three. And that and what remains only phase two. Therefore, it drew only the level of Binah, which is called Sug. And this level of Binah expanded once more into the Guf. Which Guf? That of Patsuf Ab. Just as we learned in Ab, that it took the empty vessels of Patsuf Gelgalta, so we learned that the empty vessels of Patsuf Ab passed the Patsuf Sag. This is what is written here. And this is expanding in Keter, meaning the light of Binah in the vessel of Keter, which remained from Patsuf Ab. Here too, in Patsuf Sag, the vessels preceded the lights. Why? Since all those vessels that remained empty after the second departure of Patsuf Ab, the aforementioned of Patsuf Ab, were found passing to that new Patsuf, which is called Patsuf Sag.
1: What did we learn? That all of the empty vessels that remained after the first departure of Patsuf Galgalta, we learned, passed to the second expansion called Ab. And so it is here. And all the empty vessels of Patsuf Ab passed to Patsuf Sag. Also, all four phases of male and female that were in Patsuf Ab, meaning male and female of the Gal Patsuf, male and female of the Binah Patsuf, male and female of the level of Zeranpin, male and female of Yesod, apply here too. But in a different level, since there is only a small level here in the Potsuf in general, which is called phase 3/2. Let's explain the four pairs of male and female in this Potsuf. Because that level of the light of Binah that descended to Keter, meaning Potsuf Sag, phase 2 of coarseness, is the phase of female of the vessel of Ketel. And just as in Potsuf Ab, the record of phase 4 of clothing was made into the phase of the male of the vessel of Ketel of Ab in Potsuf Ab. Similarly, here, the record of phase 3 from the phase of clothing that remained in the vessel of Keter of Potsuf Ab was made here into the male of Keter of the Potsuf of the level of Binah, which receives from the light of Chokhmah through, we must say, from the light of Chokhmah that rose under Malchut of the Rosh of Ab during the second departure and did not return to the Guf of Potsuf Binah. That light remained above under the Rosh of Ab. And when a coupling was made in the Rosh of Ab for the sake of Potsuf Sag, it passes through the light of Chokhmah that departed from Potsuf Ab and stands below Malchut of the Rosh of Ab, just as we learned in Potsuf Ab, that it receives the phase 4 of clothing through the light of Keter that stands below Malchut of the Rosh of Galgalta. Therefore, Keter of Potsuf Binah 2 denies the illumination of Gal, the illumination of Chokhmah from the Potsuf. Also, I repeat once more the rules. In all the light, the Sefirot, we discern two general lights. One is called the light of Chokhmah, and one is called Binah. Therefore, when we learn Sag, we also learn that there is Chokhmah there and there is Binah there, even though the overall level is called Binah. And in each and every Sefira, we discern there are Sefirot that belong to Chokhmah, there are Sefirot that belong to Binah. We'll see afterwards. In exact the same order that we learned in Potsuf Ab. If so, what's written here? Therefore, I repeat once more, also the Keter, the vessel of Keter, of Potsuf Binah, of Potsuf Sag. When it's expanding in Keter, denies the illumination of Gal from the Potsuf, denies the illumination of Chokhmah, which is called Gal, from the Potsuf. Why? Because the light of Chokhmah that under, that departed from Potsuf Ab, that rose above, and it stands under Malchut of the Rosh. Why? Malchut of the Rosh is its emanator. It is under the emanator. It turns out that its posterior is downward. What does it mean that its posterior is downward? Meaning it does not expand to the Guf. Why? Since there is now no phase of three of coarseness, only phase three of clothing. Therefore, it controls the vessel of Keto, where there's phase three of clothing, so that it will not shine Chokhmah downward, so that they will not draw it from the phase of three of coarseness, since there's no screen. It turns out that what does the posterior shine? Chasadim. This is what he says. Since the light of Keter is found with its posterior downward, meaning the light of Chokhmah that now belongs to the vessel of Keter, which is phase three of clothing, stands with its posterior downward, meaning it is without expanding to the goof. How does it do this? It controls the vessel of Keter, which also should be the same way. Just as the light of Chokhmah that departed from Parzuf Ab has its posterior downward, so it will not shine downward in the goof, it also demands of its vessel of Keter. And it demands of the vessel of Keter that it too, the vessel of Keter, turns its posterior downward and does not illuminate except only illumination of Vak, and denies illumination of Gal from the Potsuf. It turns out that at the time that we learn expanding in Keter of Sag, there is no Chokhmah there, only Chasadim. Exactly like expanding in Keter of Potsuf Ab. It is written, expanding in Keter, at that time, it is not expanding in Chokhmah, Bina, and Chesed. Because the posterior of the vessel of Keter denies any illumination of Gal, any illumination of Chokhmah from the Potsuf. Even from the vessel of Chokhmah, it has no Chokhmah. Much less for illumination of Gal. Illumination of Chokhmah, of the Rosh Toch Sof, of the seven lower Sefirot, which are called Chesed Gvura, Tiferet Netzach, Hod Yesod. And it is written, expanding in Gvura, not expanding in Tiferet, and expanding in Netzach, not expanding in Hod, and expanding in Yesod, and not expanding in Malchut. It means that then the light reaches the vessels of Vak, of the

0: Hello friends, in the first part of the lesson we will study a lesson by Rav Lightman from the 15th of October 2002. It's the first lesson out of two lessons about the article The Difference Between Charity and Gift. You can find the article in the writings of Rabash, first volume, page 300 in Hebrew. We will read it together in the 10, from the beginning of the article until according to the efforts he has exerted, to the same extent he feels the suffering. That's in the middle of the article. We have 27 minutes for that. Let's get started. The difference between charity and gift. It is written, "He who hates gifts will live." This means that it is forbidden to receive gifts. Otherwise, it causes the opposite of life. Thus, how do people receive gifts from one another? We should also ask about what the Creator said to Moses. "I have a good gift in my treasure, and its name is Shabbat. I wish to give it to Israel. Go and notify them." We see that it is customary that one can ask another for charity. But we have never seen anyone asking another for a gift. For example, we sometimes see that before Passover, when a person must prepare matzot and wine and so forth for Passover, he goes to the collector of charity or to some wealthy person and asks him to help him prepare groceries for Passover. He tells him of his dire state and receives what he asks for. However, we have never seen anyone approaching his friend and asking for a gift. For example, now, before Passover, his wife is asking him to buy her a diamond ring that is worth at least $200. He tells his friend that since he is in financial difficulties and cannot buy the ring she wants, he wants his friend to give him the money as a gift to buy his wife the ring for Passover. We also never heard that in any town there is a collector for gifts, meaning that there will be a collector, that as there is a collector of charity in town, there will also be a collector of gifts. Rather, the usual way is that gifts are given and not requested. That is, when someone loves another, a desire to delight him awakens in him. And this is why he gives him a gift. It is irrelevant to speak of asking for gifts or a special place in town where gifts are given. However, we should understand the true reason why we do not ask for gifts and do ask for charity. There is an arrangement in every town to help the needy so they have their sustenance and can live in the world. Today, it is also established in every country that there is an office that tends to those in need. The reason is very simple. There is a difference between necessity and luxury. Necessity is what one must receive in order to be able to exist in the world. Otherwise, if he did not receive the necessary assistance, he would not be able to exist in the world. Our sages said about this, anyone who sustains one soul from Israel, it is as though he has sustained the whole world. This pertains to necessity, without which he will not be able to exist. A person cannot relinquish this and not ask for help. For all that a man has, he will give for his life.
1: This is why people are not ashamed to ask for charity, since it is more or less a matter of life and death. The other, meaning the giver, also understands that he should give him what is requested. The closer the matter is to life and death, the more openly the receiver demands, and the more the giver takes interest in the receiver's situation. Likewise, the farther it is from life and death, the more coldly the giver relates to the state of the receiver. However, everything follows the track of necessity. This is not so with luxuries. One who asks for luxuries is ashamed to ask. And the giver too does not listen to one who is asking for luxuries. For this reason, we should discern between charity and gift. With charity, the answer to the request of the receiver comes. That is, if the receiver of charity asks them, then he is given. It follows that charity comes by an awakening of the lower one because he feels his deficiency. That is, when he sees that he cannot exist in the world without the giver's help, the receiver is not ashamed, but goes and despises himself before the giver, since he has no other choice. But a gift comes entirely from the giver. That is, if the giver awakens to do something, to reveal the love to his loved one, he sends him a gift. It therefore follows that a gift comes by the awakening of the bestowing upper one. But charity comes by an awakening of the receiver. One who receives the charity should go to the giver and make him see the need for the charity that he is asking of him. And to the extent that the receiver can clarify the need that he will come for his aid, and to the extent that he can make him see and understand that it is a complete must, then he receives what he is asking of the giver. However, the main reason is, as we learn, that when we must use anything that is not in the root, we feel unpleasantness about it. As he says, it is known that the nature of every branch is equal to its root. Therefore, every conduct in the root is desired and loved and coveted by the branch as well. And any matter that is not in the root, the branch too removes itself from them, does not tolerate them, and hates them. It turns out that there is no reception in our root. Therefore, when one must receive, he feels shame, which is unpleasantness, because it does not exist in our root. For this reason, when one needs one's friend's help, if it's necessary, we say that there is no choice because nothing is more important than saving one's life. However, there are many discernments concerning risk to life. Therefore, anything that is necessary makes us suffer the shame and ask for help, but necessity is not the same for everyone. Rather, each person has a different measure. That is, what one person may consider luxury, another may consider necessity. Thus, it is difficult to determine the boundary on what is considered luxury and what is considered necessity. Although we can say about something one wants that you can live without, that it is luxury, and if one cannot live without it, it is necessity. But this too cannot be a 100% accurate gauge.
0: For example, our sages wrote, a man came to Rabbi Nechemiah and told him, "What do you eat?" He replied, "Red meat and antique wine." "Do you want to have lentils with me?" He had lentils and died. We see from this story that although everyone agrees that red meat and antique wine are certainly luxuries, to this man, they were such a necessity that because of it, he died. We also see there, in the words of our sages taught, sufficient for his need, whatever he lacks. Sufficient for his need, you command me to sustain him. But you do not command me to enrich him. Whatever he lacks, even a horse to ride on and a servant to run before him. It was said about old Hillel that once he took for a poor man who grew up wealthy a horse to ride on and a servant to run before him. Once he could not find the servant to run before him, so he ran before him 3 miles. We can therefore see that according to the words of our sages about the verse, whatever he needs, that even a horse to ride on and a servant to run before him fall into the category of necessity and not luxury. Since here we're speaking of a poor man, as the Gemara writes that Hillel took a poor man who grew up as wealthy. And certainly what we give to the poor is called charity, meaning necessity. Even when it is a horse to ride on and a servant to run before him,

0: asks for charity, it does not feel shame, because to him, the charity is necessary. However, we cannot discern between charity and gift, which is considered luxury. Rather, it depends on the nature of the person. Each person has his own gauge to determine necessity and luxury. Because he can live without it. When a poor man does not have the courage to ask of another, it falls under the definition of a gift, which comes to him only as an awakening of the giver. However, who can determine if what one asks of one's friend falls under the category of charity or gift? Only the Creator knows one's measure, that thus far it is considered necessity, and henceforth it is considered luxury. Now we will speak of those terms in matters of work. We need to discern during the prayer, when a person asks the Creator to help him in the work, if he's asking the Creator for charity, meaning necessity, without which he tells the Creator that his life is pointless, meaning that he feels bare and destitute without Torah and without mitzvot, commandments. He feels that there is not a spark of truth in him, and all his actions are based on hypocrisy and lies. That is, the whole foundation on which he builds his building of Kedushah is one of self-love.
1: He feels that each day he is regressing, where he should have progressed. But he sees the opposite, meaning that when he started the work of holiness, he felt more importance in Torah and work. And this is why he took upon himself Torah and work, since it was worthwhile to retreat from the vanities of this world and to cling to Torah and mitzvot, for it would bring him happiness and meaning to life. And he was very excited. But now he does not understand where he took those forces from. That is, now, if someone came to him and told him, drop it all, retreat from the vanities of this world, and begin to work the work of holiness, there's no doubt that he would not be able to listen to him in his current state, both intellectually and emotionally. He should certainly tell himself that then he had faith and confidence, but now he is far from all of those. It turns out that the whole time he was engaged in the work, it was in order to draw closer to the truth, which is dvekut, adhesion with the Creator, to which he yearned. But now, he has retreated 10 degrees backwards, meaning now he lacks the zeal for the Torah and the importance of Torah. It's even more so with prayer. He has no desire for prayer because the body tells him, what will you get from praying? You can see for yourself that the more you want to work, the lower you become. So why do I need this work? Thus, how can one exert where he sees that he cannot move one step forward? And because

0: Because man enjoys rest and is incapable of relinquishing rest, unless he knows that he will have greater pleasure or something more required. At that time, he has a reason to relinquish the rest, though not without a reward. Therefore, when he sees that his work did not earn him anything from that which he thought he would earn, he loses the strength to work and he remains powerless. He looks at himself and says, if anyone could come to him and say, know that in a little while, some months or years, you will come to a state of despair, meaning that you will have no progress, but to the contrary, that each year you will be in a state that is even lower than you feel now. For now you are lowly, and therefore you want to begin the true work, the work of truth, so as to achieve the true goal for which you were created. Therefore, I am telling you that you are wasting your efforts, since I know many people who thought as you do, and that if you only make a small effort, you will immediately see results, meaning some progress in the true work. I would reply to him, you belong to the spies who slandered the land of Israel. It is just as the Holy Zohar interprets, and they returned from touring the land. Returned means they returned to the evil side and returned from the path of truth. As they said, what have we got so far? We have yet to see good in the world. We have labored in Torah, but the house is empty. And who will be rewarded that world and come inside it? It would be better if we did not toil so much. They told him, and he said, etc. Meaning we labored and toiled to know the part of that world, as you advised us. And it is also flowing with milk and honey. That upper world is good, as we know from the Torah. But who can be rewarded with it?
1: That is, now he says that after some time of work, if these thoughts had come to him in the beginning of the work, meaning when he took upon himself that he must exit the ordinary state called going by rote, and be a true servant of the Creator, he would tell these thoughts, you are messengers of the spies. This is why you come to me to delay me from entering the land of Kedusha called the Holy Work. He would not listen to them. But now he sees that he himself is feeling the argument of the spies. And now it seems to him that these are not arguments of the spies, but his own arguments. Meaning that he feels that everything he feels is true. And we also said above, the question awakens, what is the truth? Was he at a higher degree in the beginning of work than he is now, after several years of work and labor? If so, what can be said about such a state? That all his work was in vain? And not only in vain, since in vain means that he did not gain anything and he's in the same state as before when he entered the work of holiness in order to bestow. But here it is not so. Rather, he has lost and declined from his previous state. That is, he lacks the importance and zeal for Torah and mitzvot. He lacks the energy and confidence he had back then. When he looks at himself today, he is in a state of, I could not care less. So it seems as though one should say that he has declined from his previous state, meaning when he began his work. But in truth, it is not so. There is a rule that there is no light without a vessel. This means that the Creator does not satisfy the lower one's need if he does not have a true need. A need or lack does not mean that he does not have something. It is, as I wrote in the allegory, that there were elections in the country to elect a president. There were two candidates for presidency and several lobbyists, each of whom wanted the president he supported to be elected. In the end, one was chosen. And now, there was a calculation regarding the deficiency. Someone felt that he was not the president, since in the end, there is only one president. We should say that all the people in the country have a lack, for we must say that they are not presidents. However, we should distinguish the amount of pain they feel and not being presidents. We should say that although ordinary citizens are not presidents, they do not feel any deficiency about it. Those who engaged in making someone a president, but another president was elected, are in pain because of this deficiency that the one they worked for did not become president. However, the one who suffers true pain is that person who thought that he would be made president and exerted to win the elections, to make his country folk elect him, but in the end, his rival was elected. He feels the true suffering. We can say about him that he had the true need to be a president because he has exerted for it. And according to the efforts he has exerted, to that extent, he feels the suffering. Thus far.
2: We're
0: talking about the sermons related to spirituality and the words of our sages from Hillel that had to supply to the poor person a horse to ride upon and a servant to run ahead of him. He couldn't find a servant to run ahead of him, so he ran ahead of him for 3 miles.
1: We'll move on to the lesson from the 15th of October 2002. Rav, we read the article, The Difference Between Charity and a Gift, from the Ranks of the Letter, third volume, the portion of Dvarim, Ki Tetzeh, If You Shall Go Out, page 155. The whole topic is about how is the correct deficiency built? The correct deficiency is built out of labor. This means that even if in the beginning there is no deficiency, then what is most important is not that there is no deficiency. Maybe there is, but it's not the true deficiency for the real thing, what we truly need to yearn for, right? So bit by bit, through the exertion, when a person invests forces, if he gives the forces and he actually does not receive anything in return, so the investment, but no lack of return, more investment, and again, no, nothing in return, and more investment and nothing in return. Each and every time the manner of the investment changes, and the manner of the lack of response changes, until the person feels the correct deficiency for the correct goal. This is considered that man has been formed in him. In the beginning, he was quote-unquote yearning for spirituality, right? In quotes, seemingly, right? Because he didn't know what spirituality is, and the yearning accordingly was also general, loose, unknown. Suddenly he was from here to there, from one state to another, from one thought to another. He would attach corporeality and spirituality to all kinds of things, and it would also change. What does it mean, spirituality? What does it mean, corporeality? And so gradually, through truly instability, through efforts, by the fact that he decided that he doesn't know, but yet whatever is in your hand to do, that you should do, he makes the efforts, and bit by bit they start to be more clear. His angle of sight becomes more clear, more sharp about some concept of in order to bestow above this world, that this truly pertains to giving to the Creator, to the opposite of what he has. Earlier, he didn't have that at all. It doesn't matter that it's the opposite. And he simply wanted something, but it's not spirituality. He didn't yet feel that there is some sort of resistance or opposition here between wanting spirituality and being as he is right now. But rather, he just wants spirituality, that's it. He completely does not relate spirituality with the quality of bestow, which is the opposite of him. Then bit by bit, until this deficiency takes on the right depiction. It takes years until man is formed. And when man is made, then certainly he immediately receives the correct response, meaning the upper one raises him on what we call the wings of eagles to a truly higher degree. So this is the end of the time of preparation. He has adapted himself to the hub of the upper one, and then he enters this vessel that raises man, and that's it. Beyond that, spiritual actions occur to him. So all of this time, when he was engaging in investing power and energy and thoughts in reaching spirituality, it's not time that he wasted for no reason, but rather it was necessary for him to scrutinize what exactly to yearn for.
2: Good.
1: Yes.
0: So what does it mean that you can say that there's a method here where you invest there, and where is there no reward?
1: When a person invests forces and it seems to him that he's getting nothing in return, precisely the fact that there is nothing in return for them, but he feels that there is nothing in return. If he would feel that seemingly he's advancing and it's good and everything is fine, if one feels this way, it is truly A bad sign.
2: It's
1: a bad sign. It's considered that he's not exerting over the true, correct exertion when he truly wants to reach the goal, in the direction of the goal. He doesn't know, but he seemingly presses in the right place, which means that he doesn't receive in return respect, control, money, some seductions, it doesn't matter in what, in some gifts, some payment of this world. If he's truly exerting towards the goal, and not towards gaining a little bit more in this world, then he receives a feeling that he's getting no reward for his exertion. This is the best possible sign that indeed is given to him in order to aim him towards the goal in a way that is sharper, more precise, to awaken in him the understanding of the definition of what is spirituality. What is this goal about which he needs to think? This means that the correct answer for the exertion, the good answer, the good response for exertion is despair, lack of force, lack of orientation, because the despair and lack of power and disorientation, when does it come to the will to receive? When he enters a more advanced state, when he doesn't receive a feeling, and he doesn't receive a feeling even more than what he was thinking that he will receive. This is a sign that he has advanced from his state towards spirituality a little bit more. If I feel in the will to receive from one state to the next that it's worse and worse, it's a sign that I'm advancing towards spirituality, and the will to receive is less and less pleased with that.
0: How can, why does it have to be like that? There are many people that will never live like that. And
1: there are many people, oh great, why am I certain about it? There are many people who feel themselves each time more and more fucked up every day, right? I'm not certain this is how it is. The good sign about it is that it comes, one, in return for the exertion, and two, if it does not despair me and I continue my action.
0: It's like death.
1: From where do I know that despair, lack of power, I'm tired of it, and I'm angry, and I'm truly in a state, you know, or I'm completely dead, that I feel dead, and along with that, I'm upset at the Creator. How do I know that this state comes as the result of investing forces towards the goal?
2: Usually,
1: if my despair is purposeful, that along with it, I can nevertheless keep going. Along with it, I can turn to the Creator and feel together with Him what is spirituality and how opposite to it I am. This means that every state we have includes two elements, the vessel and the light. So if in the bad states, in the worst states, I feel these two in the correct way, it's a sign that I'm on the way, that my despair is not just some laziness And it's not just that I didn't receive something from this world, this is why I'm despaired. How come I don't have anything from honor? How come I don't have anything from control? But rather, my despair is truly from the fact that I did not achieve the goal. And the goal is called in order to bestow. And I discover that I'm even farther away from it. And the Creator is truly even more in order to bestow than what I was thinking. No, we'll talk more about it. It's enough for now.
0: Can I ask something from the article?
1: Let's hear it.
0: The allegory he gives about the old Hillel who, with the poor person who he took the horse and to ride upon, and he had to had a servant to run in front of him. If we're talking about in the words that work, in the work, what does it mean that I'm poor among amongst a good family, and what is the horse to ride upon, and what is this stone, and what is this environment that's corporeal in this allegory?
1: I don't know if it's corporeal or spiritual. The difference is not so big as we think about corporeality and spirituality. Corporeality means in order to receive. Spirituality means in order to bestow. That's the true distinction, right? So what is corporeality and spirituality? He's talking about the matter of the determination of the state. That if for a person, as it was with Hillel, that he's accustomed to a certain level, then less than that level is considered suffering. And if he lives according to his level, that's considered the norm for him. And the feeling up to the ordinary state, it's not considered luxuries. It's not yet regarded as a deficiency, meaning to discover the deficiency. I said it already.
0: How do we put all these things in?
1: What do you care about the allegory?
0: I know, but how do we put all these things into, after all, inside of us also? It's not that each time I feel the same. Each time I feel different things that I think that I need, and once it seems like something else. And how do we put them into us, all these things? And when I see that within me there are different states, where once it was like this, and once it was like that, once it was a luxury, and once it's a real deficiency.
1: The person changes every moment. Because the upper light is in absolute rest, and it operates on the current Rishimo record, let's say, and every record is very fine, intricate. It includes within it many details. What does it mean, many details? Because the record, all in all, is all the data from the state that existed once before the shattering and after the shattering in all the qualities of the spiritual vessel. The smallest zivug, coupling over the smallest screen, also includes within it 25 partsufim. This means that with every discernment, you have five more partsufim, you understand? For each and every discernment you have in a vessel, it's like five dimensions on each and every dimension. This means that it is such a perfect thing that if you scrutinize it, then Adam should be born out of it. Adam, complete Adam, a person with all the of the organs and tendons and the entire system, which is interconnected, how everything is interconnected, and you scrutinize it, and it seems to you that it's just some small record, but no, you're already scrutinizing the system in a way that it behaves. In short, it seems to us that the entrance to spirituality is some like a point, like an embryo, ubao. But this embryo has everything in it. Certainly, you don't quite distinguish all of these discernments, but it is you who are not distinguishing it. But subconsciously, all of these discernments have to pass through you. And so our path, this interval from the path until we enter spirituality is so long. You, unawares, are going through all of the discernments that exist in the body of the goof of the soul, but in a way that's not clear, it's concealed. But you do go through them. It's like you're traveling on a train through a million stations, but it's dark outside. You can't see what is outside, but you go and stop, go and stop, go and stop. What happened? You don't know where. You don't know. You just feel that you're traveling, and you exert in order to travel, and nothing becomes clear. Seemingly, it's all the same way. Nothing changes outside of the trail. It's just darkness, darkness, darkness, darkness. But you are going through all of these stations over all of the details. You understand?
2: Okay.
0: So what does a person need to aim towards? What is the station that he needs to aim to?
1: A person should aim himself to the goal each time, as he feels it more, seemingly more precisely each time. He doesn't know if it's more precise, less precise, but when he feels it, then...
0: And what is this? In order to bestow this goal?
1: Ultimately, it is in order to bestow, yes, but he doesn't know what it will be even in order to bestow. He just sees himself each time more lowly, farther away, more egoistic, weaker. He's more tired of it. There's no energy and power because the vessels are not filled. It's actually the opposite. He feels lack of filling. He feels that ultimately it's farther away from the egoistic feeling that he was thinking about before. What does it mean they signed from work? They were in that state before, but now they discovered that it is entirely work without any payment in the vessels that they have. The payment, the reward, will come in other vessels.
0: But with a person in the beginning, it's just like thoughts, all kinds of thoughts.
1: Bit by bit, the thoughts and desires and definitions of what I am and what is spirituality and all the details that exist in all of these discernments, they change. The discernments change. I mostly, the way I define myself and I define the Creator, each time I define it differently, more correctly, more true. And when I make it more true, then I get the recognition of evil, of where I am, where the Creator exists, what will I get? This means that the more a person invests, the formula is simple. The more I invest and I have more feeling that I'm not receiving more and more. According to the investment, I feel that I did not receive. More investment, more I did not receive. So as a result of that comes a more correct efficiency that ultimately would be called man.
0: It's not that every work inside the society is a person is trying to put his enter with bestowal as much as possible towards the friends.
1: With respect to the friends, the despair, the investment of the forces, and the lack of anything in return, it's even worse. Because if he would truly successfully perform a connection with the friends, he would settle for it. In short, in the end, a person has nowhere from which one were to receive something in return, in exchange, but only from the Creator. There are other friends. Can I ask something? We always say that a person should choose a better environment, right? Meaning to choose an environment that contributes more greatness of the goal and all of that. So on the one hand, a person thinks he has to constantly choose people that seems to him that they can bring to that they're more advanced. On the other hand, what do we do with friends that seem like they're less advanced? Let's say they come one day a week or such friends that you have to support them. What do you do about them? You leave them alone because that seems like you would be choosing an environment that's less good.
0: There's people that come every day who exert themselves. I can see their investment, so I want to connect specifically to them. There's people who invest less. They come once a week. And is it worthwhile for me to connect to them? What can I receive from them? Only weakness. I'll also start coming once a week like them? Or what? What I receive from the friends, from the environment, from this world, from the Creator, depends on how I relate to all these things and not what they themselves are. If I look at my friend who's coming once a week, but I appreciate him for this is what the Creator gave him, and he nevertheless comes and is ready and he has a desire, etc. If I appreciate a little bit of what's in him, although it could be not a little, yes? Because with all the positive in him, if I appreciate as that is what the Creator is giving him, the Creator is giving it to him, meaning this is a quality that comes to him through the Creator's care with him, of him. So I'm relating to the part of the Creator in him, and I increase that part. And so it could be the smallest possible person, the weakest person, or the newest person in the society. And I can be impressed by that. Meaning, it doesn't depend on the person himself whatsoever. It depends on the extent in which I'm capable of appreciating correctly. But certainly we begin with seeing people that are laboring, so we join them. We want to be a little closer to them because nevertheless it's easier, it's more clear, it's seemingly safer. But the extent of impression from someone depends on the size of your vessel, not his true size. If he has some spark from the Creator that wants to advance him and to invest in him, then that's enough for me to receive from him what I need, impression and upliftment.
1: So seemingly it's not about the true state, but only your attitude, the way you see things, and the more you magnify...
0: Meaning that there is no true state that we can measure, meaning according to some permanent, constant scale or ruler, objectively. Rather, everything is measured towards a person, where a person measures. So who says that it's this way or that way? A person. It's always the person. Is there someone who tells another person that it's not like this, or it is like that? The scale or the measure is always mine. But when we enter spirituality, then I'm already in attainment that I attain. I know what I'm attaining, where I am, where this place is that I'm in. What is this place? What is it included of? What's in it? By me feeling, I also know what I feel. I receive definitions. I receive an understanding of what it's called. I see all kinds of things that I've never seen, but all of a sudden, immediately, like, oh, this is that. Oh, that, that's that. Oh, that, that's that. I know how it is, because attainment is also understanding. Understanding of, and then also the language of branches is revealed to me. I don't need someone that will translate for me in the spiritual world, so I'll have some kind of translator of the new feeling with the language, a new feeling in the spiritual world with the old language in that world, in the corporeal one. I don't need that. I don't need a translator.
1: Seemingly, the image of the state becomes as it is, true, in that state, in spirituality, when he enters.
0: Truth is considered where I measure in my correct vessels, but they're mine.
2: Shadow.
0: All right.
1: We'll move on to the next part of the lesson, studying with the friends.

0: We're continuing to study with the friends led by PT13. Go ahead, please.
1: Okay, beloved friends, we have the opportunity to deepen into what we learned, to dive together into the words of our teacher. And during the time that we have together now, we will also have room for personal deepening and the scrutiny of what a correct deficiency is and how prayer and man are established in us, and also to discern together how we are in the ten and how it contributes to our building of our common prayer.
0: Now we will enter a special part of the lesson, and we're asking every friend that as we listen to this clip in heart and soul, that he will write down what are the stages that each one of us has to go through in order to reach the correct man. What are the stages that each one of us has to go through in order to reach the correct man? Clip one, please.
1: The whole topic is how to build the correct deficiency. The correct deficiency is built from labor. That is, even in the beginning, if there's no deficiency, and the main thing is not that there is no deficiency, but maybe there is, but not the correct deficiency for the real thing, for what one truly needs to long for. Gradually, through the effort that a person invests forces, if he gives his energy, his forces, and specifically receives no reward in return, then the investment without reward, more investment without reward, each time, each and every time, the manner of the investment changes, and the manner of the lack of response changes, until the person feels the correct deficiency for the correct goal, and this is called that man has been formed in him. In the beginning, he was longing for spirituality, in quotations, so to speak, because he didn't know what spirituality is, and the longing was accordingly general, loose, unknown. Suddenly he's thrown from here to there, from state to state, from thought to thought. He put corporeality and spirituality on all kinds of things and keeps changing his mind about what is spirituality and what is corporeality. And so gradually, through this instability, through efforts,

0: By doing all that he can, by, you know, do all that he can, he makes these efforts and gradually they become more clear. The angle of vision becomes sharper towards some concept of, in order to bestow above this world, that it truly pertains to giving to the Creator. And the opposite of what he has, and it, before that he didn't have it at all, beforehand it was not there. Never mind that it was the opposite. And he simply didn't want spirituality. He didn't yet feel that there was some opposition between wanting spirituality and being as he is now. Rather, he wanted spirituality, and that's it. He had not yet connected spirituality at all with the quality of bestowal, which is the opposite of him. And then gradually, when time passes by until this deficiency receives the correct depiction, it takes years until man is made. And when man is made, then he certainly receives the correct answer immediately. The upper one raises him up, as they say, on the wings of eagles, to a truly higher degree. He has finished the time of preparation, aligned himself with the achap of the upper one, and then enters a vessel that raises man, and that's it. From here on, spiritual actions take place. So all this time that he engaged in investing power and energy and thought in reaching spirituality, it was not time that he wasted for nothing. Rather, it was necessary for him to, for him, in order to scrutinize what exactly to long for.
1: Yes, friends. So as Rav said, all this time that he engaged in investing power and energy and thought in reaching spirituality, it was not time he wasted for nothing. Rather, it was necessary for him in order to scrutinize what exactly to long for. Now, we will take 2 minutes. Every friend will go individually over the points he wrote down and check for himself with himself. What am I lacking right now in order to reach the correct man? Again, every friend should check with himself. What am I lacking right now in order to reach the correct man? 2 minutes.

0: חברים, ביררנו עכשיו איך להרגיש.
1: Friends, we scrutinize now how to feel the correct deficiency. And now we're going to hear from Rav how to relate correctly to friends and to see them as great. So let's hear.
2: Clip 2. There are people who come every day, they invest themselves, I see their investment, so I want to connect specifically with them. There are people who invest less, they come once a week, so is it worth connecting with them? What can I receive from them? Only weakness? I will also start coming only once a week like them, or what? What I receive from the friends, from the environment, from this world, from the Creator, depends on my attitude towards all of these things and not what they are in and of themselves. If I look at a friend who comes once a week, but I appreciate him, but this is what the Creator gave him, and he comes, and he's nevertheless willing, and he has a desire. If I appreciate the little that he has, and it could be not so little, because if I appreciate every positive thing in him, that this is what the Creator gives him, the Creator gives it to him, meaning it is a quality that comes from the Creator's care of him, then I relate to the Creator's part in him, and I magnify that part. This can be in the smallest, weakest, or newest person in the society, and I can be impressed by it. It doesn't depend on the person himself at all. It depends on how much I'm able to make the correct assessment. But certainly we start by seeing the people who invest, and we join them. We want to be a little closer to them, because after all, it's easier, clearer, seemingly safer. But the magnitude of being impressed by someone depends on the size of your vessel and not on his real size. If he has some spark of the Creator that he wants to advance, that he invests in, that it is enough for me to receive from him what I need, the inspiration and upliftment.
1: So there's no real state. There's only the state that you're relating to this state.
2: That is, there's no true state that can be measured, but according to which some fixed yardstick, some objective scale, but it's all measured with respect to the person, how the person measures it. Rather, who says it's this way or that way? It's the person. It's always the person. Is that someone else, not the person, who is telling me that it is like this or like that? The scale, the yardstick, is always mine. But when we enter spirituality, when I'm in attainment, when I already attain, I know what I'm attaining, where I am, where is this place where I am now, what kind of things does this place include, what's in it. By whatever I feel, I know what I feel. I receive an awakening, I receive an awakening of what it is. I see all kinds of things. I never saw them, but, this is it, this is that, this is it, wow. I know what it is, because the attainment, it's also understanding. And then I discover that the language of the branches. I don't need someone to translate it for me from the spiritual world, so that I'll have some translator of the new feeling, in the spiritual world with the old feeling in the corporeal world. I don't need that. I don't need a translator.
3: So the truth as it is truly, that's what it, even that state,
2: the truth means that I measure in the correct vessels, my vessels, but they are mine. Okay.
3: Okay, friends, so now let's have an active workshop. Let's compose a prayer that will be able to see the Creator spark in every friend. A 10 that is ready should put up a question mark and share in the assembly.
4: אנחנו רואים כמה כל אחד מאיתנו עטוף בכל מיני שכבות.
5: We see how each of us is wrapped in all kinds of layers and behaviors and external matters that appear to the eye. And we want to ask the Creator to really show us only the deficiency of the friend so we can see beyond what appears, so we can see in the heart, so we can feel each other.
0: Yeah, we want a true order also in the method on building a strong society, to seeing a deficiency from a friend that feels these things, that society is enough to reach the yearning to quality of bestowal and not receiving negative examples that the ego is so thirsty for. But to truly annul this thing and see the divine spark.
5: We are now sitting in a circle and it's felt how each of us makes an effort now, and we want to be inspired by that effort. We want to feel the labor of the friend as the most important thing that we can feed off, that we can get strength from, and that will advance our whole ten, that will feel the desire of each and every friend, and we're asking the Creator to connect it to a mutual desire.
0: Yeah, and to give

0: you wouldn't be here.
1: Yeah, but he's asking, just like in Noam Elimelech, to see the virtues of the friends and not their deficiencies. We want to see their merits, not their deficiencies, even though I usually, from my own nature, I see the pride in the friend, his bad qualities. So let's ask the Creator that this is not what we will see in the friend, but we'll only see the virtues. I guess somehow it's connected to love, like when you can't see children's deficiencies. It's like you have a filter. You want the friends to have the same filter.
2: תודה על הרבש, תודה על הרב, והייתי מבקש שייתן כוח להשקיע ברוחניות של החברים, באסטריה.
0: To invest in the friends' spirituality in the ten.
1: And that he will let us see in every friend a part of you.
0: Zohar writes, help us, let us be inspired by each friend and appreciate the special point in each friend, which is you. Help us see that in each friend or justify everything in your creation. I'll just add with regards to justifying that we have to justify every friend above that which the will to receive wants to see, so as to feel higher, stronger, better. Specifically, the friend is what we need to keep raising all the time.
1: You have to get a deficiency from the friend. I don't know what justify means, but...
0: Friends, our prayer is that we'll be able to see the Creator's spark in each friend. We're now inviting groups from the world and from here to share their prayers. Please go ahead. And I'm inviting Florida.
3: Thank you. Creator, regardless of what I feel, help me to have new eyes and see this great spark in every friend, so I can look at each friend and see the greatness that he has inside him. Amen.
4: New York's time.
1: New York, too.
5: Beloved Creator, thank you for giving us a chance to find you through the friends. Open our eyes to clearly recognize the spark that you deposit into each friend in the world, Kli. Allow us to come closer together, so we can discover you in the center of the ten. Bless each friend with an undying resolve to find the best in each other, always seeking you within. Make us whole in your love, and may this love spread through our connection to all of humanity. L'chaim, brothers.
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1: And to see the Creator in every friend, to increase the greatness in every friend. and see the candle and

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1: Gracias, Creador, por Petactiva 13 que nos está dirigiendo y por todo el Clio Lamí.
2: Thank you to the friend. Thank you to PT13, leading us in the whole world. Clearly, we need to focus on our goal. Give us the right deficiency to be able to raise the correct man. Amen.
0: Dear beloved Creator, thank you for giving us the feeling of greatness of every friend and to appreciate his efforts. Help us see how every friend is making efforts to reach you with all his heart. Help us see their virtues and not their deficiencies. Give all the friends a feeling of confidence on the path that we're all holding each other. Help us cover with love all the differences between us. Help us yearn for love of friends. Let us see the true desire in every friend for your greatness. Help us so love of friends will be a necessity for us.
3: Creator, we are grateful for each friend and the spark that is a reflection of you. Help us to see you in each friend. Allow us to open our hearts and build the correct deficiency together, and through that deficiency, build a correct depiction and impression of the friends. Amen.
4: Дорогой Творец, дай нам увидеть искру в каждом товарище, твое присутствие в каждом
2: товарище. Dear Creator, give us the power to see the spark in each friend, your presence in each friend, the deficiency of each friend, that it's greater than my own, that we can appreciate each friend and connect him to you, to the source of life, and relate to every friend through you, so that your greatness will be shown through the friends and give us a yearning for the quality of bestowal.
0: Thank you, dear World Kli. We are going to enter a lesson with Rabash. We're going to study Tess together. We want to give gratitude for this preparation that was given for us. A very unique Kli is revealed. Rav said, pay attention to the spark in every friend. And then all the sparks will gather into one place. We want to see the greatness of every friend. We have one united vessel. Let's enter the lesson and keep drawing the light. L'chaim.
2: L'chaim, and thank you to PT13. We'll move on to the next part of the lesson. First, we'll sing a song.

0: We are going to start studying tests with Rabash, but before that, let's watch a clip by Rav that is directing our heart and mind for the right intention to be in during the lesson.
1: I would also say that the study resemble being given a line, a communication line. If you remember that at some point there wasn't phones everywhere, I would go from my house to the post office to make a phone call overseas. You couldn't just do it from home. I would go to the post office and make the call from there to make, you know, international calls. So you are told, okay, you have a line now, going to the booth and start talking. You get in and you start talking. So that's very similar to what we feel during the study, that you are now given a line and you're told, speak, you have a few minutes, say what you think, say what you want, say what you ask for. That essentially is the time of the study. That's how we should relate to it. Meaning, what a person wants from the study, he now needs to utter internally, to pass it through the study itself. The study itself is like some words in which he needs to put his intention, his thought. As in general, it's required of Kabbalists that the external words will be kind of simple and trivial, but internally there have to be great forces, great yearning for the goal. And here is the whole concentration of man's action, because the truth is that our action is in the intention during the study. Our thought, our intention is what operates on reality during the study time only. As opposed to this time of the study, all the other times are just marginal, they're weak. And the time of the study is the opportunity to send upwards, to influence and demand what you think you that is for you. And the more your thoughts and desires are collective, coming from the group, coming from the ten, the minyan, coming from the whole, then the more influence they have upwards. Because altogether, the whole is not just that it's more than the individual. That 10 is just 10 times 1. Rather, because they wish to connect, meaning they're willing to give up on themselves so as to connect to the Creator, it's a fundamentally different action. That connecting to the group is already a kli for their reception of the light. However, an individual is not a kli. The Creator sits in the middle, in the connection between two broken pieces, right? As written, man, woman, and divinity between them. Therefore, with the prayer during the study, if the request during the study is collective, then it works towards the goal. And the individual's prayer almost doesn't meet the goal.
0: So let's starting with Rabash. We'll read from the study of the Ten Sefirot, part 5. item 48, please. Expanding in Bina, then is also expanding in Chesed. Why? Why not? Why yes? What is the novelty here? Previously he says, look at what he said in item 48. Now there are several phases. The first, he gives a rule that there is always a craving in the lower one to adhere to the upper one. According to this rule, it turns out, when there's expanding in Yesod, it is not expanding in Malchut. Why? Because then the light of Malchut ascends there in Yesod because of the craving. It is similar to all the other Sfirot. If there is a light in the upper one, then the lower one rises, except for Chesed with the Bina. Since when it is not expanding in Bina, what should it have been? Like expanding in Bina, then Bina should have risen to Chokhmah. So it is written, there is not expanding in Chesed. Why? What should have it been? Because if it's not expanding in Bina, where is Bina? He says, according to the rule, the lower one rises to the upper one, not expanding in Bina. Bina should rise to Chochmah. Or the opposite, if he's expanding in Bina, why doesn't it expand in Chesed? Since when there is not expanding in Bina, there's not expanding in Chesed. What is the connection? Does this have to the previous rule? Once more, we learned that in Ab, in the beginning, we learned such a stage. When expanding in Keter, there was only Keter, Ta'amim, Chochmah did not exist yet. There's nothing to speak of. Afterwards, when phase 4 over 3 of Keter was refined, phase 3 over 2 remained. And it gives to Chochmah. Then it is expanding in Chochmah and not expanding in Keter. Afterwards, we learned, a second coupling was made on the two bits of Chochmah. And the level of Bina emerged in the turning of the anterior and gives us to whom? So it is already expanding in Bina, but we learned that phase one still remained in the vessel of Chochmah. It turns out that according to this, we must say expanding in Keter and expanding in Chochmah and expanding in Bina. Afterwards, we learn that also phase two, that the vessel of Chochmah was refined, it is not expanding in Chochmah and now expanding in Bina. A level of phase two, which is the male Vak, from phase one that was refined from phase two of the vessel of Chochmah. It is phase four, the record of clothing that remained in Bina. So we learn now, expanding in Keter, because phase 3 over 2 of the vessel of Chochmah rose to Keter. So expanding in Keter, not expanding in Chochmah, expanding in Bina, not expanding in Chesed. Afterwards, we learned that it was not expanding in Keter. Then it was expanding in Chochmah. Then Bina rises to receive Chochmah for the sake of the children which have phase one. And then it is not expanding in Bina. We learned why. Bina rose to Chochmah and was refined from phase two to phase one, and gave phase one to Chesed. It turns out that now the combination is not expanding in Keter and expanding in Chochmah, and not expanding in Bina, since Bina rose to Chochmah and was refined from phase two to phase one and expanding in Chesed. Afterwards, we learn, at the time when it was expanding in Chesed, then Bina was refined. So he learns again that Zon of Bina and Zon of Chochmah rose to Keter. It was again expanding in Keter, not expanding in Chochmah. Also not expanding in Bina. Bina was refined to phase one in order to give phase one to Zeranpin, and not expanding in Chesed. Why? Due to the two distances. It turns out that we learn not expanding in Bina. Bina was refined and rises to Keter. Chasadim expanding in Keter is made, and then since there are two distances, and there is no Chochmah, not expanding in Chesed, expanding in Gvura. Is that clear? When is it not expanding in Bina? So it's not expanding in Chesed. What's he saying? Let's keep going. However, that one moment when Bina descends to her place, she finds Chesed in her place. And instantly, Chesed descends to his place. So what is he saying? What does he want here? This is the meaning of Vak being a degree in and of themselves, and they cannot adhere to Bina, who is from Gal. This is implied from here that he wants to explain what is written, that expanding in Bina, when the light of Chesed that was in the vessel of Bina descends to Chesed. Why? As light of Chesed is not equal to the entire light of Bina, therefore Chesed descends to its place. However, that one moment when Bina descends to her place, even though the light of Chesed is not equal to the light of Bina, she finds Chesed in her place, and instantly Chesed descends to its place, because it cannot shine in Bina, as if Chesed is not comparable to the entire light of Bina. This is the meaning of Vak being a degree in and of themselves and cannot adhere to Bina, who is from Gal. Therefore, it turns out that it must descend to its place. Why was it not like this before? It was an infant that needs its mother. When it had Chochmah, then it is equal to the vessel of Bina. So now he wants to explain. Onward. The matter of expanding and not expanding in Gal is also a different matter. This is because when it is expanding in Keter, both Chesed, Chochmah and Bina, rise above in Keter. What does this mean? We always learn the opposite. At the time when not expanding in Chochmah and Bina, then Chochmah and Bina rise above the Keter. Their raising of Man makes expanding in Keter. Here it is written differently. When it is expanding in Keter, both Chochmah and Bina rise above in Keter, because it is implied from here that first it was expanding in Keter and afterwards they rose. We learned the opposite. For this reason, the God are regarded as one. Why? Chokhmah and Binah are found above in Kefir. For this reason, the God are regarded as one, he says. Where it is not expanding in Keter, it is expanding in Chokhmah. And it would be fitting that Binah should remain there and not expanding in Binah, only because he desires mercy. I would explain that since it has phase one of the children, that it needs to give them Chokhmah, therefore it descends to its place. They need Chokhmah, therefore it is expanding in Binah too. There are also many explanations for this. Sometimes this is called not expanding in Binah, and sometimes he calls it expanding in Binah. Expanding in Binah means that Binah receives Chokhmah from Chokhmah. Not expanding in Binah means that Binah was refined then from phase two to phase one. This too is mixed here. 47 inner light. The second phase is simple, since now it returned to being expanding in Keter. He explains to us, as has been explained in the previous item, after the second departure that was made, where? In Patsuf Ab. The screen with the records contained in it returned to the screen in Malchut of the Rosh of Ab. And there a new coupling emerged on the screen that rose to the Rosh with the records. Since all it has had was coarseness of phase two, because the last phase is lost, which is phase three. And that and what remains only phase two. Therefore, it drew only the level of Binah, which is called Sug. And this level of Binah expanded once more into the Guf. Which Guf? That of Patsuf Ab. Just as we learned in Ab, that it took the empty vessels of Patsuf Gelgalta, so we learned that the empty vessels of Patsuf Ab passed the Patsuf Sag. This is what is written here. And this is expanding in Keter, meaning the light of Binah in the vessel of Keter, which remained from Patsuf Ab. Here too, in Patsuf Sag, the vessels preceded the lights. Why? Since all those vessels that remained empty after the second departure of Patsuf Ab, the aforementioned of Patsuf Ab, were found passing to that new Patsuf, which is called Patsuf Sag.
1: What did we learn? That all of the empty vessels that remained after the first departure of Patsuf Galgalta, we learned, passed to the second expansion, called Ab. And so it is here. And all the empty vessels of Patsuf Ab passed to Patsuf Sag. Also, all four phases of male and female that were in Patsuf Ab, meaning male and female of the Gar Patsuf, male and female of the Binah Patsuf, male and female of the level of Zeranpin, male and female of Yesod. apply here too, but in a different level, since there is only a small level here in the Potsuf in general, which is called phase 3/2. Let's explain the four pairs of male and female in this Potsuf. Because that level of the light of Binah that descended to Keter, meaning Potsuf Sag, phase 2 of coarseness, is the phase of female of the vessel of Ketel. And just as in Potsuf Ab, the record of phase 4 of clothing was made into the phase of the male of the vessel of Ketel of Ab in Potsuf Ab. Similarly, here, the record of phase 3 from the phase of clothing that remained in the vessel of Keter of Potsuf Ab was made here into the male of Keter of the Potsuf of the level of Bina, which receives from the light of Chokhmah through, we must say, from the light of Chokhmah that rose under Malchut of the Rosh of Ab during the second departure and did not return to the Guf of Potsuf Bina. That light remained above under the Rosh of Ab. And when a coupling was made in the Rosh of Ab for the sake of Potsuf Sag, it passes through the light of Chokhmah that departed from Potsuf Ab and stands below Malchut of the Rosh of Ab, just as we learned in Potsuf Ab, that it receives the phase 4 of clothing through the light of Keter that stands below Malchut of the Rosh of Galgalta. Therefore, Keter of Potsuf Binah 2 denies the illumination of Gal, the illumination of Chokhmah from the Potsuf. Also, I repeat once more the rules. In all the light, the Sefirot, we discern two general lights. One is called the light of Chokhmah, and one is called Binah. Therefore, when we learn Sag, we also learn that there is Chokhmah there and there is Binah there, even though the overall level is called Binah. And in each and every Sefira, we discern there are Sefirot that belong to Chokhmah, there are Sefirot that belong to Binah. We'll see afterwards. In exact the same order that we learned in Potsuf Ab. If so, what's written here? Therefore, I repeat once more, also the Keter, the vessel of Keter, of Potsuf Binah, of Potsuf Sag. When it's expanding in Keter, denies the illumination of Gal from the Potsuf, denies the illumination of Chokhmah, which is called Gal, from the Potsuf. Why? Because the light of Chokhmah that under, that departed from Potsuf Ab, that rose above, and it stands under Malchut of the Rosh. Why? Malchut of the Rosh is its emanator. It is under the emanator. It turns out that its posterior is downward. What does it mean that its posterior is downward? Meaning it does not expand to the Guf. Why? Since there is now no phase of three of coarseness, only phase three of clothing. Therefore, it controls the vessel of Keto, where there's phase three of clothing, so that it will not shine Chokhmah downward, so that they will not draw it from the phase of three of coarseness, since there's no screen. It turns out that what does the posterior shine? Chasadim. This is what he says. Since the light of Keter is found with its posterior downward, meaning the light of Chokhmah that now belongs to the vessel of Keter, which is phase three of clothing, stands with its posterior downward, meaning it is without expanding to the goof. How does it do this? It controls the vessel of Keter, which also should be the same way. Just as the light of Chokhmah that departed from Parzuf Ab has its posterior downward, so it will not shine downward in the goof, it also demands of its vessel of Keter. And it demands of the vessel of Keter that it too, the vessel of Keter, turns its posterior downward and does not illuminate except only illumination of Vak, and denies illumination of Gal from the Potsuf. It turns out that at the time that we learn expanding in Keter of Sag, there is no Chokhmah there, only Chasadim. Exactly like expanding in Keter of Potsuf Ab. It is written, expanding in Keter, at that time, it is not expanding in Chokhmah, Bina, and Chesed. Because the posterior of the vessel of Keter denies any illumination of Gal, any illumination of Chokhmah from the Potsuf. Even from the vessel of Chokhmah, it has no Chokhmah. Much less for illumination of Gal. Illumination of Chokhmah, of the Rosh Tochsof of the seven lower spheres, which are called Chesed Gvura, Tiferet Netzach, Hod Yesod. And it is written, expanding in Gvura, not expanding in Tiferet, and expanding in Netzach, not expanding in Hod, and expanding in Yesod, and not expanding in Malchut. It means that then the light reaches the vessels of Vak, of the Rosh Toch Sof, of the seven lower Sefirot, which are Gvura, Vak of the Rosh. The Sefira Netzach, Vak of the Toch. The Sefira Yesod, Vak of the Sof. And the vessels of Gal of the seven lower Sefirot, which are Chesed, Gal of the Rosh, Tiferet, Gal of the Toch, Hod, Gal of the Sof. The light is not expanding in them. They have no light of Gal. They have no Chokhmah. Because the posterior of Keter denies them illumination of Gal from them.
0: Let's go to the next part of the lesson.

0: Let's hear together a conversation, talks on the path. The head of the 10 has to be the father of the group. It took place a week ago in May 11th. Please.
1: We started an exercise in the whole world. Kli, the head of the 10. We said, those who want, to those who are ready, the 10 should decide if it's ready or not. We have different kinds of 10s. You know, there's newer 10s, some 10s that are veteran. When we saw such phenomenon that people feel a contradiction, meaning, on the one hand, they say we've learned all the years that everyone's equal in the 10. Right? Everyone's equal, every friend is equal. On the other hand, how can there be a head now? It kind of doesn't sit for them. Suddenly there's a rosh and there's a fear. Maybe he'll dominate, maybe this, maybe that. I don't even know what kind of thoughts, but it just doesn't coincide that on the one hand everyone's equal, on the other hand everyone can be rosh, can be a head. Even if they rotate once a week, that for sure. And then, but how would you explain that there's no contradiction here, that it's a spiritual structure, that there needs to be a head and that's it? How would you explain that?
0: According to spirituality, there has to be someone that in every place, in every state, can determine. And then everyone understands that they have to subdue themselves before him. Then he is called the Rosh, the head. Head of the lesson, head of the group, and so on and so on. It also depends on what period of time.
1: But how does it sit with the equality, that there needs to be equality in the 10?
0: So it can be someone else every day.
1: Right, but let's say this week I'm the head. On the one hand, I'm the head. On the other hand, we're all equal. How is that?
0: There is no such thing.
1: No such thing as what?
0: There's no such thing that in a group everybody will be equal and everybody will be the heads. That's how it's going to advance.
1: Can you say that the qualities in that, well, to begin with, we're not equal in our potential, in our abilities?
0: Yes.
1: So qualities that each one takes advantage of himself for the sake of society to his maximum, that makes us equal in bestowing?
0: Yes. Each one isn't equal to everybody else.
1: If we all connect as a 10, connect together, we begin to feel a shared head between us, a sense of the upper one, that he's our head.
0: Yeah, we just have to be precise about it, but yes.
1: Be precise about what?
0: That if we truly want to be connected, so we have to annul our ego.
1: So if we connect between us, we all nullify the ego and connect together as one. We try. We actually draw the light upon us and we gradually begin to feel the head between us, the creator between us.
0: Yes.
1: So what's the addition of the role of the head of the 10? One friend who's the head on duty.
0: He has to.
1: What's his addition if we together have to come to the feeling of the head? What will Mushi give us this week? And he's now on duty as the head of the 10, where we're supposed to all connect together and reach the feeling of the head.
0: There is no difference.
1: Like you said, I have to. I said in the lesson today, first of all, I was much more concentrated. I heard two pieces of advice that we have to take the terms of the wisdom of Kabbalah and the topic of the salvation of the Creator. Yesterday, when I wasn't the head, I didn't do it. I was just together like everyone else, trusting I don't know who, whoever who's do it, who's going to do it. Today, I feel that this week I have to do it. And last time there was a coca, he did so-and-so. I want to be better. I'm thinking about what else can I do to surprise them, to do for them. That's good. Meaning I don't understand the people who resist this. If we knew how to connect together and reach the feeling of the head and feel the Creator between us, would we need more roles between us?
0: From this action, we'll be completely equal to one another. And by that, we'll end all our efforts in connection.
1: So, what's the contribution of the role of a friend who is ahead? It's until we reach the stage, this feeling we connected?
0: He is responsible. He is the head of the group.
1: Friends.
0: To that study, that reading, could be more, could be less. That's it.
1: I can understand people's fear, because if you look at the head from within egoistic vessels, then you see the head as a kind of a threat. Like, I'm looking at him now, and now he's going to take control. What is he going to do now? What is he going to decide that will hurt my ego? But if you're looking at the head from the perspective that he's coming to connect the group and serve it, then it's a necessary role. But what's the role of the head? What's his role?
0: The role of the head is to be the father. Just like that. To be the father of the group.
1: Does the head has pleasure
0: from his group advancing?
1: And the rest of the friends who are not the head, what is their role?
0: To learn from that state of the head of the group and the friends, how they can be his deputies.
1: Meaning to support the head, nullify before the head, and that's the support.
0: Yeah.
1: Good. Well, why did we just now start this exercise? Why not 3, 4, 5, 10 years ago? We weren't ready, or what?
0: We weren't ready.
1: And now we are?
0: Let's see.
1: If we have 800 tens in the world, so there's 800 heads. In every 10, there's a head, and he's in rotation.
0: Yeah.
1: Other than that, there's also a head for the whole 800, the head of the group. Is that correct?
0: Yes.
1: He also has to be in rotation, or that's something fixed?
0: No, that's the head of the 10.
1: Yes.
0: Entirely.
1: Yes.
0: You don't have to change him all the time.
1: The head of the group, that is.
0: Yeah.
1: He has to be constant.
0: No, not constant.
1: Not constant.
0: No.
1: So that's in a 10, but in a group. I'm making a distinction between a 10 and a group. Let's say we are a 10, and like us, there are many, many other 10s. Each 10 has its own head, and it changes. So yesterday we had Mushi, tomorrow Koka, then Shimon, that's clear. Now, the head for all of the 10s together, they also need a head for all of the 10s, all of the entire group, all the 10s together. They too need a head?
0: Yeah, up to here, that's it.
1: Rav, I wanted to ask another question. Many times we talk to you, we ask you questions, As a result, you give birth to all kinds of things. You share with us different directions that are correct for our path. Now, sometimes we get responses that you guys are twisting Rav in a certain direction and he answers you in a certain way. If you asked otherwise, he would answer you otherwise. So I want to understand what to do with that. First of all, do you feel that when we're asking you, we're turning you in some direction?
0: No. No, the opposite. Actually, the opposite. By trying to answer your questions, it becomes more and more clear to me what I need to do with the group. And that's it.
1: Can you shift the Kabbalist's view?
0: No.
1: Can you, kind of in a sneaky way through questions, cause you to say something, do something, turn you around? Is that possible?
0: Depends what you think. What are you intending?
1: To cause you to say things that I wish to promote. Let's say I want to move forward the idea of the head of the tent, so I begin to ask you questions. And as a result of my questions, you start talking about the head of the tent. Can a person do that or not? You just say what you want to say and that's it.
0: That's correct and that's correct. Usually, me, let's say, personally, I speak only from what I understand, from what I attain, from what I feel.
1: There are people who think that you didn't talk about the head of the tent before, and now you started talking about it. They think that we came up with it and started asking you about it and, shifting you and pushing you to say that because you didn't speak about it before.
0: There wasn't time for it. And there wasn't a tendency towards that.
1: So this is what we say to kind of shift your opinion. So they think that because we're talking about this now, we're causing you to, kind of bending you to talk about things that otherwise you wouldn't want to talk about. But because we want it, then you talk about it. That's what some people think. So it's like it's sitting on our pressure and not your pressure as the one who feels the group. That, let's say, if I would talk to you about anti-Semitism in the U.S., and you would answer that and not the head of the 10, but because I bring up the head of the 10, you talk about the head of the 10.
0: Of course that you determine.
1: The topic.
0: The topic.
1: But what will you say?
0: What will I say?
1: For example, the topic of the head of the 10. I recreate how it was born. We were before a Congress. It's a Congress of the Tens. And we started talking about the Congress of the Tens, that each ten now needs to build the Congress. And from the conversation, you suddenly brought up that concept, the head of the ten. You suddenly said every ten needs to have a head. And if it doesn't feel that it has a head, then it's a sign that it doesn't advance, and so forth. You began to use these terms, and it repeated itself. So we started asking about it, responding essentially to what you put out of yourself. So here's the question, what to do with that people think that we, pushing you or manipulating you in a way that makes you talk.
0: It'll always be that way. Each one has the right to speak nonsense.
1: Where does a certain pressure on your behalf comes, or to give birth something to something new, to advance the group in a certain way, such an idea where you say this? What is this feeling that suddenly arises and you give us direction? Based on what? What's cooking that you now feel that this needs to be done?
0: That comes from us wanting to understand each other more. And we're concerned not to lose what we learn. And that's it.
1: How will we receive directions in the future as a 10, as a group? How will we suddenly know that this is what needs to happen?
0: That's only according to the question and the collective.
1: From the connection between us, we'll suddenly feel, let's say we didn't hear about the head of the 10 from you, we would sit and connect between us.
0: So if you'd connect between you and keep your 10 as a head, that would be good.
1: But suddenly one of the friends would have this idea, let's make the head of the 10. How would it come if we wouldn't hear it from you?
0: So you heard it from me.
1: But there's probably many more states that are exercises, ideas that we have to go through.
0: Not so many.
1: No?
0: Only into the depth of it. That's it. Just deeper.
1: About the structure, to understand the structure. Let's say today we have 800 tens. Tomorrow we'll have 8,000s. Every 10 has a head. His role is to lead the 10 to the greatness of the Creator.
0: Yeah.
1: And then there's the head of the group of those 8,000 people, let's say, 8,000 tens. It could be one person, like a Rav, or a group of people, right? Like a management, doesn't matter. But there has to be a head. And essentially, the head of the 10 just performs, executes what the head of the group is saying. Yeah, is that the correct structure?
0: Yes. Let's share impressions. What are we taking from this talk to implement in the 10 during the day? It was a very honest talk. Really open things up. And what can I say?

0: felt that it came from true concern for the group, for its health and its development. It was really nice. We really have to prepare the state, according to what I feel in the group, that most of the tens didn't even start this. So it's about the willingness to follow management. I'd bring Rav and have a few talks until these things get focused and sit on the heart. Otherwise, we have a problem as a group. If we don't take them as the upper ones, I don't know what will happen.
1: Yeah.
0: Rav is explaining what has to be the right structure in the ten. In the end, they asked him that he probably has a lot more ideas for exercises, and he said not so much, just deeper. And I think the exercise of the head of the ten, we're just scratching the surface. There's so much depth in this. We have to have the Creator help us to implement it and follow the head, that every week we get the new head and attain what we need to attain. Now, what does the Rosh think? I heard in the talk that in spirituality there has to be someone that every state has to be able to determine. And then everybody knows they have to subdue themselves. Then it is called the Rosh, the head. Head of the lesson, head of the group, and it depends on the certain period of time. Also, the head has to be like the father of the group. The father of the ten.
2: Zohar writes to us, it's actually Yosef. Both with the head of the ten or the head of the group, we have to make a rav, make for yourself a rav. That's how we give the greatness to our head, until the ten will be felt as a head. And ultimately, the Creator is the head that guides everything. I don't have a lot to add of myself. I agree with what Yura said. No one can twist Rav around. If someone thinks that, then it's funny.
3: No idea.
0: I don't know.
3: It's
0: a bad impression of the state of a society that there is such suspicions towards friends in Rav's ten that ask some questions. A bad impression that there are tens that, well, I don't know, maybe it's okay. It's not the same in every ten, but that for a few months already they're not able to take this exercise of the head of the ten. So what can we take to implement in our ten? I guess that to work on annulment more. We understand that things are happening from inside out. If we want there to be a change for the good, so we need annulment from our ten. Each one will lower his head. Then maybe we'll see it in all of society.
2: Yes, I agree with what was said. Maybe just to add that Rav said that, yes, he could be pushed around. Rav acts according to the deficiency that he's presented with, and it's good. It's good that he's presented with a deficiency, and there will always be such voices in society, and everyone has the right to

speak nonsense. We also heard those things. And we also heard that it's not a forceful thing. A tent that is not ready doesn't have to start. It will start when it will develop. So we have to take everything, you know, with a grain of salt. And I did hear that the role of the head is to be a father of the group. There has to be like an equation to always put it in our mind. And like Kido said, that if we truly want to be connected, that we need to nullify our ego. The wisdom of Kabbalah is simple. Realizing it is what's left.

0: We are going to read selected excerpts from Zohar in the topic of all the prayers of the world. We are searching for the translation. We'll translate. We'll translate simultaneously as we go until we find the sources. Number one. If you ask, ask. If you ask for your pleas in a prayer before the king, ask. Pray and ask your pleas and return to you to your master. As one inviting their sons to be merciful upon them. Same with the Creator, morning and evening, calling and saying, come. Happy are the holy nation that their master is asking for them and calling them to bring them closer to him. Number two, a person should always organize the praise of his master and then pray his prayer. Whoever's heart is burdened and wants to pray his prayer, either if he's in trouble or he cannot praise his master, what is he? He cannot aim his heart and will, why should he diminish his master's praise? Rather, he will praise his master even though he cannot aim, and then he shall pray his prayer. Number three. Zohar for all. The Creator desires the prayer of the righteous when they ask before Him for their needs. And what is the reason? It is so that an ointment of holiness should grow and proliferate through the prayers of the righteous for anyone in need. For the righteous open the upper hose with their prayer, and even those who are unworthy of being granted are granted. For one should pray before the Creator, which is one great work more honored than the work of his master. There is the work of the Creator that is in the work of the body, meaning the commandments that depend on an act. And there is the work of the Creator that is more internal work, which is the most important. Meaning, the commandments that depend on speech and the will of the heart. A man's prayer in the work is of the ruach, from phase two, which depends on the speech. It is high secrets, and people do not know that a man's prayer breaches airs and breaches firmaments, opens doors, and rises up. Number five. Anyone who covers his sins and does not acknowledge them before the Holy King to ask for mercy for them, it is not permitted to open the door of repentance, since it is covered from him. But if he details them before the Creator, the Creator has mercy on him, and the mercy prevail over the judgment. It is even more so if he cries, since he opens all the hidden doors and his prayer is accepted. Hence, the confession of his sins is the glory of the king, to make mercy prevail over the judgment.
1: Six. All the prayers in the world, prayers of many, are prayers. But a solitary prayer does not enter before the Holy King, unless with great force. This is so because before the prayer enters to be crowned in its place, the Creator watches it, observes it, and observes the sins and merits of that person, which he does not do with the prayer of many. Where several of the prayers are not from righteous, and they all enter before the Creator, and he does not notice their iniquities. 7. When one rises at midnight to engage in Torah, a herald calls out about him and says, "Here, bless the Lord, all the servants of the Lord who stand in the house of the Lord at night." In the morning, when he stands in prayer before his master, that herald calls out about him and says, "And I will let you walk among these who are standing here." After he concludes his prayer willingly before his master, he should willingly devote his soul to Malchut. A person has several counsels in everything. When he is in prayer, all those words that one utters from one's mouth in that prayer rise and break through airs and firmaments until they come to the place where they come and are crowned on the head of the king, and who makes from them a crown. Thus far the Zohar, and we have an important update. Gilad and Oren, please.
0: Yes, friend. Before the holiday of Shavuot, in the past, we used to study past midnight. It's a very known custom in Israel. Many people do it. And we always used to study into the night. And this week, it'll be between Thursday to Friday night, the eve of Shavuot, down here in the big hall. Why there? Because all the friends from the Israeli Kli are invited. And all the friends from the study community, and we're going to broadcast to the whole world, but we would really like that everyone who can just to come. Petach Tikva, World Kli, Israeli Kli, the study community. So we're going to come here at 10:15 p.m. We'll start with the preparation, then start the lesson. We'll have a lesson of an hour from Rav, that I guess it's a recorded lesson, that we're going to see this intensity of a long lesson of an hour that we'll get. And then we're also, of course, going to read the Zohar together. We'll have workshops, sing songs, so we will be here in connection of Laila Dekala, the night of the bride, and get all the special light. in Shavuot. Let's watch a clip by Rav.
1: We are approaching a very special holiday called the reception of the Torah, or the holiday of Shavuot. In the holiday of Shavuot, we typically study at night. This is called the correction of the night of Shavuot. What do we need to correct? We learn from the Torah that a man was created in a sin. This is called the sin of the tree of knowledge.

0: Hello friends, in the first part of the lesson we will study a lesson by Rav Lightman from the 15th of October 2002. It's the first lesson out of two lessons about the article The Difference Between Charity and Gift. You can find the article in the writings of Rabash, first volume, page 300 in Hebrew. We will read it together in the 10, from the beginning of the article until according to the efforts he has exerted, to the same extent he feels the suffering. That's in the middle of the article. We have 27 minutes for that. Let's get started. The difference between charity and gift. It is written, he who hates gifts will live. This means that it is forbidden to receive gifts. Otherwise, it causes the opposite of life. Thus, how do people receive gifts from one another? We should also ask about what the Creator said to Moses. I have a good gift in my treasure, and its name is Shabbat. I wish to give it to Israel. Go and notify them. We see that it is customary that one can ask another for charity. But we have never seen anyone asking another for a gift. For example, we sometimes see that before Passover, when a person must prepare matzot and wine and so forth for Passover, he goes to the collector of charity or to some wealthy person and asks him to help him prepare groceries for Passover. He tells him of his dire state and receives what he asks for. However, we have never seen anyone approaching his friend and asking for a gift. For example, now, before Passover, his wife is asking him to buy her a diamond ring that is worth at least $200. He tells his friend that since he is in financial difficulties and cannot buy the ring she wants, he wants his friend to give him the money as a gift to buy his wife the ring for Passover. We also never heard that in any town there is a collector for gifts, meaning that there will be a collector, that as there is a collector of charity in town, there will also be a collector of gifts. Rather, the usual way is that gifts are given and not requested. That is, when someone loves another, a desire to delight him awakens in him. And this is why he gives him a gift. It is irrelevant to speak of asking for gifts or a special place in town where gifts are given. However, we should understand the true reason why we do not ask for gifts and do ask for charity. There is an arrangement in every town to help the needy so they have their sustenance and can live in the world. Today, it is also established in every country that there is an office that tends to those in need. The reason is very simple. There is a difference between necessity and luxury. Necessity is what one must receive in order to be able to exist in the world. Otherwise, if he did not receive the necessary assistance, he would not be able to exist in the world. Our sages said about this, anyone who sustains one soul from Israel, it is as though he has sustained the whole world. This pertains to necessity, without which he will not be able to exist. A person cannot relinquish this and not ask for help. For all that a man has, he will give for his life.
1: This is why people are not ashamed to ask for charity, since it is more or less a matter of life and death. The other, meaning the giver, also understands that he should give him what is requested. The closer the matter is to life and death, the more openly the receiver demands, and the more the giver takes interest in the receiver's situation. Likewise, the farther it is from life and death, the more coldly the giver relates to the state of the receiver. However, everything follows the track of necessity. This is not so with luxuries. One who asks for luxuries is ashamed to ask. And the giver too does not listen to one who is asking for luxuries. For this reason, we should discern between charity and gift. With charity, the answer to the request of the receiver comes. That is, if the receiver of charity asks them, then he is given. It follows that charity comes by an awakening of the lower one because he feels his deficiency. That is, when he sees that he cannot exist in the world without the giver's help, the receiver is not ashamed, but goes and despises himself before the giver, since he has no other choice. But a gift comes entirely from the giver. That is, if the giver awakens to do something, to reveal the love to his loved one, he sends him a gift. It therefore follows that a gift comes by the awakening of the bestowing upper one. But charity comes by an awakening of the receiver. One who receives the charity should go to the giver and make him see the need for the charity that he is asking of him. And to the extent that the receiver can clarify the need that he will come for his aid, and to the extent that he can make him see and understand that it is a complete must, then he receives what he is asking of the giver. However, the main reason is, as we learn, that when we must use anything that is not in the root, we feel unpleasantness about it. As he says, it is known that the nature of every branch is equal to its root. Therefore, every conduct in the root is desired and loved and coveted by the branch as well. And any matter that is not in the root, the branch too removes itself from them, does not tolerate them, and hates them. It turns out that there is no reception in our root. Therefore, when one must receive, he feels shame, which is unpleasantness, because it does not exist in our root. For this reason, when one needs one's friend's help, if it's necessary, we say that there is no choice because nothing is more important than saving one's life. However, there are many discernments concerning risk to life. Therefore, anything that is necessary makes us suffer the shame and ask for help, but necessity is not the same for everyone. Rather, each person has a different measure. That is, what one person may consider luxury, another may consider necessity. Thus, it is difficult to determine the boundary on what is considered luxury and what is considered necessity. Although we can say about something one wants that you can live without, that it is luxury, and if one cannot live without it, it is necessity. But this too cannot be a 100% accurate gauge.
0: For example, our sages wrote, a man came to Rabbi Nechemiah and told him, "What do you eat?" He replied, "Red meat and antique wine." "Do you want to have lentils with me?" He had lentils and died. We see from this story that although everyone agrees that red meat and antique wine are certainly luxuries, to this man, they were such a necessity that because of it, he died. We also see there, in the words of our sages taught, sufficient for his need, whatever he lacks. Sufficient for his need, you command me to sustain him, but you do not command me to enrich him. Whatever he lacks, even a horse to ride on and a servant to run before him. It was said about old Hillel that once he took for a poor man who grew up wealthy a horse to ride on and a servant to run before him. Once he could not find the servant to run before him, so he ran before him 3 miles. We can therefore see that according to the words of our sages about the verse, whatever he needs, that even a horse to ride on and a servant to run before him fall into the category of necessity and not luxury. Since here we're speaking of a poor man, as the Gemara writes, that Hillel took a poor man who grew up as wealthy. And certainly what we give to the poor is called charity, meaning necessity. Even when it is a horse to ride on and a servant to run before him, it is still regarded as necessity. Thus, we cannot put a limit on where necessity ends and luxury begins. It therefore follows that the poor man can ask to be given as charity what others regard as luxury. This means that we said that the poor man asks for charity and does not feel shame because to him the charity is necessary. However, we cannot discern between charity and gift, which is considered luxury. Rather, it depends on the nature of the person. Each person has his own gauge to determine necessity and luxury. Because he can live without it. When a poor man does not have the courage to ask of another, it falls under the definition of a gift, which comes to him only as an awakening of the giver. However, who can determine if what one asks of one's friend falls under the category of charity or gift? Only the Creator knows one's measure, that thus far it is considered necessity, and henceforth it is considered luxury. Now we will speak of those terms in matters of work. We need to discern during the prayer when a person asks the Creator to help him in the work, if he's asking the Creator for charity, meaning necessity, without which he tells the Creator that his life is pointless, meaning that he feels bare and destitute without Torah and without mitzvot, commandments. He feels that there is not a spark of truth in him, and all his actions are based on hypocrisy and lies. That is, the whole foundation on which he builds his building of Kedusha is one of self-love.
1: He feels that each day he is regressing, where he should have progressed, but he sees the opposite, meaning that when he started the work of holiness, he felt more importance in Torah and work. And this is why he took upon himself Torah and work, since it was worthwhile to retreat from the vanities of this world and to cling to Torah and mitzvot, for it would bring him happiness and meaning to life. And he was very excited. But now he does not understand where he took those forces from. That is, now if someone came to him and told him, drop it all, retreat from the vanities of this world and begin to work the work of holiness, there's no doubt that he would not be able to listen to him in his current state, both intellectually and emotionally. He should certainly tell himself that then he had faith and confidence, but now he is far from all of those. It turns out that the whole time he was engaged in the work, it was in order to draw closer to the truth, which is dvikut, adhesion with the Creator, to which he yearned. But now he has retreated 10 degrees backwards, meaning now he lacks the zeal for the Torah and the importance of Torah. It's even more so with prayer. He has no desire for prayer because the body tells him, what will you get from praying? You can see for yourself that the more you want to work, the lower you become. So why do I need this work? Thus, how can one exert where he sees that he cannot move one step forward? And because man enjoys rest and is incapable of relinquishing rest, unless he knows that he will have greater pleasure or something more required. At that time, he has a reason to relinquish the rest, though not without a reward. Therefore, when he sees that his work did not earn him anything, from that which he thought he would earn, he loses the strength to work and he remains powerless. He looks at himself and says, if anyone could come to him and say, know that in a little while, some months or years, you will come to a state of despair, meaning that you will have no progress, but to the contrary, that each year you will be in a state that is even lower than you feel now. For now you are lowly, and therefore you want to begin the true work, the work of truth, so as to achieve the true goal for which you were created. Therefore, I am telling you that you are wasting your efforts, since I know many people who thought as you do, that if you only make a small effort, you will immediately see results, meaning some progress in the true work. I would reply to him, you belong to the spies who slandered the land of Israel. It is just as the Holy Zohar interprets, and they returned from touring the land. Returned means they returned to the evil side and returned from the path of truth. As they said, what have we got so far? We have yet to see good in the world. We have labored in Torah, but the house is empty. And who will be rewarded that world and come inside it? It would be better if we did not toil so much. They told him, and he said, etc., meaning we labored and toiled to know the part of that world, as you advised us. And it is also flowing with milk and honey. That upper world is good, as we know from the Torah. But who can be rewarded with it?
0: That is, now he says that after some time of work, if these thoughts had come to him in the beginning of the work, meaning when he took upon himself that he must exit the ordinary state called going by rote and be a true servant of the Creator, he would tell these thoughts, you are messengers of the spies. This is why you come to me to delay me from entering the land of Kedusha called the Holy Work. He would not listen to them. But now he sees that he himself is feeling the argument of the spies. And now it seems to him that these are not arguments of the spies, but his own arguments, meaning that he feels that everything he feels is true. And we also said above, the question awakens, what is the truth? Was he at a higher degree in the beginning of work than he is now, after several years of work and labor? If so, what can be said about such a state? That all his work was in vain? And not only in vain, since in vain means that he did not gain anything, and he is in the same state as before when he entered the work of holiness in order to bestow. But here, it is not so. Rather, he has lost and declined from his previous state. That is, he lacks the importance and zeal for Torah and mitzvot. He lacks the energy and confidence he had back then. When he looks at himself today, he is in a state of, I could not care less. So it seems as though one should say that he has declined from his previous state, meaning when he began his work. But in truth, it is not so. There is a rule that there is no light without a vessel. This means that the Creator does not satisfy the lower one's need if he does not have a true need. A need or lack does not mean that he does not have something. It is, as I wrote in the allegory, that there were elections in the country to elect a president. There were two candidates for presidency and several lobbyists, each of whom wanted the president he supported to be elected. In the end, one was chosen. And now, there was a calculation regarding the deficiency. Someone felt that he was not the president, since in the end, there is only one president. We should say that all the people in the country have a lack, for we must say that they are not presidents. However, we should distinguish the amount of pain they feel and not being presidents. We should say that although ordinary citizens are not presidents, they do not feel any deficiency about it. Those who engaged in making someone a president, but another president was elected, are in pain because of this deficiency that the one they worked for did not become president. However, the one who suffers true pain is that person who thought that he would be made president and exerted to win the elections, to make his country folk elect him, but in the end, his rival was elected. He feels the true suffering. We can say about him that he had the true need to be a president because he has exerted for it. And according to the efforts he has exerted, to that extent, he feels the suffering. Thus far.
2: We're
1: talking about the sermons related to spirituality and the words of our sages from Hillel that had to supply to the poor person a horse to ride upon and a servant to run ahead of him. He couldn't find a servant to run ahead of him, so he ran ahead of him for 3 miles.
0: We'll move on to the lesson from the 15th of October 2002. Rav, we read the article, The Difference Between Charity and a Gift, from the Rungs of the Letter, third volume, the portion of Dvarim, Ki Tetzeh, If You Shall Go Out, page 155. The whole topic is about how is the correct deficiency built? The correct deficiency is built out of labor. This means that even if in the beginning there is no deficiency, then what is most important is not that there is no deficiency. Maybe there is, but it's not the true deficiency for the real thing, what we truly need to yearn for, right? So bit by bit, through the exertion, when a person invests forces, if he gives the forces and he actually does not receive anything in return, so the investment but no lack of return, more investment and again nothing in return, and more investment and nothing in return. Each and every time the manner of the investment changes, and the manner of the lack of response changes, until the person feels the correct deficiency for the correct goal. This is considered that man has been formed in him. In the beginning, he was quote unquote yearning for spirituality, right? In quotes, seemingly, right? Because he didn't know what spirituality is, and the yearning accordingly was also general, loose, unknown. Suddenly he was from here to there, from one state to another, from one thought to another. He would attach corporeality and spirituality to all kinds of things, and it would also change. What does it mean, spirituality? What does it mean, corporeality? And so gradually, through truly instability, through efforts, by the fact that he decided that he doesn't know, but yet whatever is in your hand to do, that you should do, he makes the efforts, and bit by bit they start to be more clear. His angle of sight becomes more clear, more sharp about some concept of in order to bestow above this world, that this truly pertains to giving to the Creator, to the opposite of what he has. Earlier, he didn't have that at all. It doesn't matter that it's the opposite. And he simply wanted something, but it's not spirituality. He didn't yet feel that there is some sort of resistance or opposition here between wanting spirituality and being as he is right now, but rather he just wants spirituality, that's it. He completely does not relate spirituality with the quality of bestow, which is the opposite of him. Then bit by bit, until this deficiency takes on the right depiction, it takes years until man is formed. And when man is made, then certainly he immediately receives the correct response. Meaning the upper one raises him on what we call the wings of eagles to a truly higher degree. So this is the end of the time of preparation. He has adapted himself to the hub of the upper one, and then he enters this vessel that raises man, and that's it. Beyond that, spiritual actions occur to him. So all of these time when he was engaging in investing power and energy and thoughts in reaching spirituality, it's not time that he wasted for no reason, but rather it was necessary for him to scrutinize what exactly to yearn for.
3: Good.
0: Yes.
1: So what does it mean that you can say that there's a method here where you invest there, and where is there no reward?
0: When a person invests forces, and it seems to him that he's getting nothing in return, precisely the fact that there is nothing in return for them, but he feels that there is nothing in return. If he would feel that seemingly he's advancing and it's good and everything is fine, if one feels this way, it is truly a bad sign. It's a bad sign. It's considered that he's not exerting over the true, correct exertion when he truly wants to reach the goal, in the direction of the goal. He doesn't know, but he seemingly presses in the right place, which means that he doesn't receive in return respect, control, money, some seductions, it doesn't matter in what, in some gifts, some payment of this world. If he's truly exerting towards the goal and not towards gaining a little bit more in this world, then he receives a feeling that he's getting no reward for his exertion. This is the best possible sign that indeed is given to him in order to aim him towards the goal in a way that is sharper, more precise, to awaken in him the understanding of the definition of what is spirituality. What is this goal about which he needs to think? This means that the correct answer for the exertion, the good answer, the good response for exertion is despair, lack of force, lack of orientation, because the despair and lack of power and disorientation, when does it come to the will to receive? When he enters a more advanced state, when he doesn't receive a feeling, and he doesn't receive a feeling even more than what he was thinking that he will receive. It is a sign that he has advanced from his state towards spirituality a little bit more. If I feel in the will to receive from one state to the next that it's worse and worse, it's a sign that I'm advancing towards spirituality, and the will to receive is less and less pleased with that.
1: How can, why does it have to be like that? There are many people that will never live like that. And
0: there are many people, oh great, why am I certain about it? There are many people who feel themselves each time more and more fucked up every day, right? I'm not certain this is how it is. The good sign about it is that it comes, one, in return for the exertion, and two, if it does not despair me and I continue my action.
1: It's like death.
0: From where do I know that despair, lack of power, I'm tired of it, and I'm angry, and I'm truly in a state, you know, or I'm completely dead, that I feel dead, and along with that, I'm upset at the Creator. How do I know that this state comes as a result of investing forces towards the goal?
3: Usually,
0: if my despair is purposeful, that along with it, I can nevertheless keep going. Along with it, I can turn to the Creator and feel together with Him what is spirituality and how opposite to it I am. This means that every state we have includes two elements, the vessel and the light. So if in the bad states, in the worst states, I feel these two in the correct way, it's a sign that I'm on the way, that my despair is not just some laziness, and it's not just that I didn't receive something from this world, this is why I'm despaired. How come I don't have anything from honor? How come I don't have anything from control? But rather, my despair is truly from the fact that I did not achieve the goal. And the goal is called in order to bestow. And I discover that I'm even farther away from it. And the Creator is truly even more in order to bestow than what I was thinking. No, we'll talk more about it. It's enough for now.
1: Can I ask something from the article?
0: Let's hear it.
1: The allegory he gives about the old Hillel who, with the poor person who he took the horse and to ride upon, and he had a servant to run in front of him. If we're talking about in the words that work, in the work, what does it mean that I'm poor amongst a good family, and what is the horse to ride upon, and what is this stone, and what is this environment that's corporeal in this allegory?
0: I don't know if it's corporeal or spiritual. The difference is not so big as we think about corporeality and spirituality. Corporeality means in order to receive. Spirituality means in order to bestow. That's the true distinction, right? So what is corporeality and spirituality? He's talking about the matter of the determination of the state. That if for a person, as it was with Hillel, that he's accustomed to a certain level, then less than that level is considered suffering. And if he lives according to his level, that's considered the norm for him. And the feeling up to the ordinary state, it's not considered luxuries. It's not yet regarded as a deficiency, meaning to discover the deficiency. I said it already.
1: How do we put all these things in?
0: What do you care about the allegory?
1: I know, but how do we put all these things into, after all, inside of us also? It's not that each time I feel the same. Each time I feel different things that I think that I need, and once it seems like something else. And how do we put them into us, all these things? And when I see that within me there are different states, where once it was like this, and once it was like that, once it was a luxury, and once it's a real deficiency.
0: The person changes every moment. Because the upper light is in absolute rest, and it operates on the current Rishimo record, let's say, and every record is very fine, intricate. It includes within it many details. What does it mean, many details? Because the record, all in all, is all the data from the state that existed once before the shattering and after the shattering, in all the qualities of the spiritual vessel. The smallest zivug, coupling over the smallest screen, also includes within it 25 partsufim. This means that with every discernment, you have five more partsufim. You understand? For each and every discernment,

0: interconnected, and you scrutinize it, and it seems to you that it's just some small record, but no, you're already scrutinizing the system in a way that it behaves. In short, it seems to us that the entrance to spirituality is some like a point, like an embryo, ubao. But this embryo has everything in it. Certainly, you don't quite distinguish all of these discernments, but it is you who are not distinguishing it. But subconsciously, all of these discernments have to pass through you. And so our path, this interval from the path until we enter spirituality is so long. You, unawares, are going through all of the discernments that exist in the body of the goof, of the soul, but in a way that's not clear, it's concealed. But you do go through them. It's like you're traveling on a train through a million stations, but it's dark outside. You can't see what is outside, but you go and stop, go and stop, go and stop. What happened? You don't know where. You don't know. You just feel that you're traveling, and you exert in order to travel, and nothing becomes clear. Seemingly, it's all the same way. Nothing changes outside of the train. It's just darkness, darkness, darkness, darkness. But you are going through all of these stations over all of the details. You understand?
1: Okay.
2: So what does a person need to aim towards? What is the station that he needs to aim to?
0: A person should aim himself to the goal each time as he feels it more, seemingly more precisely each time. He doesn't know if it's more precise, less precise, but when he feels it, then...
2: And what is this? In order to bestow this goal?
0: Ultimately, it is in order to bestow, yes, but he doesn't know what it will be even in order to bestow. He just sees himself each time more lowly, farther away, more egoistic, weaker. He's more tired of it. There's no energy and power because the vessels are not filled. It's actually the opposite. He feels lack of filling. He feels that ultimately it's farther away from the egoistic feeling that he was thinking about before. What does it mean they signed from work? They were in that state before, but now they discovered that it is entirely work without any payment in the vessels that they have. The payment, the reward, will come in other vessels.
2: With the person in the beginning, it's just like thoughts, all kinds of thoughts.
0: Bit by bit, the thoughts and desires and definitions of what I am and what is spirituality and all the details that exist in all of these discernments, they change. The discernments change. I mostly, the way I define myself and I define the Creator, each time I define it differently, more correctly, more true. And when I make it more true, then I get the recognition of evil, of where I am, where the Creator exists, what will I get? This means that the more a person invests, the formula is simple. The more I invest, and I have more feeling that I'm not receiving more and more. According to the investment, I feel that I did not receive. More investment, more I did not receive. So as a result of that comes a more correct efficiency that ultimately would be called man.
2: It's not that every work inside the society is a person is trying to put his enter with bestowal as much as possible towards the friends?
0: With respect to the friends, the despair, the investment of the forces, and the lack of anything in return, it's even worse. Because if he would truly successfully perform a connection with the friends, he would settle for it. In short, in the

0: person has nowhere from which one were to receive something in return, in exchange, but only from the Creator. There are other friends. Can I ask something? We always say that a person should choose a better environment, right? Meaning to choose an environment that contributes more greatness of the goal and all of that. So on the one hand, a person thinks he has to constantly choose people that seems to him that they can bring to that they're more advanced. On the other hand, what do we do with friends that seem like they're less advanced? Let's say they come one day a week, or such friends that you have to support them. What do you do about them? You leave them alone, because that seems like you would be choosing an environment that's less good.
1: There's people that come every day who exert themselves. I can see their investment, so I want to connect specifically to them. There's people who invest less. They come once a week. And is it worthwhile for me to connect to them? What can I receive from them? Only weakness. I'll also start coming once a week like them, or what? What I receive from the friends, from the environment, from this world, from the Creator, depends on how I relate to all these things and not what they themselves are. If I look at my friend who's coming once a week, but I appreciate him for this is what the Creator gave him, and he nevertheless comes and is ready, and he has a desire, etc. If I appreciate a little bit of what's in him, although it could be not a little, yes? Because with all the positive in him, if I appreciate as that is what the Creator is giving him, the Creator is giving it to him, meaning this is a quality that comes to him through the Creator's care with of him. So I'm relating to the part of the Creator in him, and I increase that part. And so it could be the smallest possible person, the weakest person, or the newest person in the society. And I can be impressed by that. Meaning, it doesn't depend on the person himself whatsoever. It depends on the extent in which I'm capable of appreciating correctly. But certainly we begin with seeing people that are laboring, so we join them. We want to be a little closer to them, because nevertheless, it's easier, it's more clear, it's seemingly safer. But the extent of impression from someone depends on the size of your vessel, not his true size. If he has some spark from the Creator that wants to advance him and to invest in him, then that's enough for me to receive from him what I need, impression and upliftment.
0: So seemingly it's not about the true state, but only your attitude, the way you see things, and the more you magnify...
1: Meaning that there is no true state that we can measure, meaning according to some permanent, constant scale or ruler, objectively. Rather, everything is measured towards a person, where a person measures. So who says that it's this way or that way? A person. It's always the person. Is there someone who tells another person that it's not like this, or it is like that? The scale or the measure is always mine. But when we enter spirituality, then I'm already in attainment that I attain. I know what I'm attaining, where I am, where this place is that I'm in. What is this place? What is it included of? What's in it? By me feeling, I also know what I feel. I receive definitions. I receive an understanding of what it's called. I see all kinds of things that I've never seen, but all of a sudden, immediately, like, oh, this is that. Oh, that, that's that. Oh, that, that's that. I know how it is. Because attainment is also understanding. Understanding of, and then also the language of branches is revealed to me. I don't need someone that will translate for me in the spiritual world. So I'll have some kind of translator of the new feeling with the language, a new feeling in the spiritual world with the old language in that world, in the corporeal one. I don't need that. I don't need a translator.
0: Seemingly, the image of the state becomes as it is, true, in that state, in spirituality, when he enters.
1: Truth is considered where I measure in my correct vessels, but they're mine. All right.
0: We'll move on to the next part of the lesson, studying with the friends.

0: אנחנו ממשיכים ללימוד בין חברים בהובלה.
1: We're continuing to study with the friends led by PT13. Go ahead, please.
2: Okay, beloved friends, we have the opportunity to deepen into what we learned, to dive together into the words of our teacher. And during the time that we have together now, we will also have room for personal deepening and the scrutiny of what a correct deficiency is and how prayer and man are established in us, and also to discern together how we are in the ten and how it contributes to our building of our common prayer.
1: Now we will enter a special part of the lesson, and we're asking every friend that as we listen to this clip in heart and soul, that he will write down what are the stages that each one of us has to go through in order to reach the correct man. What are the stages that each one of us has to go through in order to reach the correct man? Clip one, please.
2: The whole topic is how to build the correct deficiency. The correct deficiency is built from labor. That is, even in the beginning, if there's no deficiency, and the main thing is not that there is no deficiency, but maybe there is, but not the correct deficiency for the real thing, for what one truly needs to long for. Gradually, through the effort that a person invests forces, if he gives his energy, his forces, and specifically receives no reward in return, then the investment without reward, more investment without reward, each time, each and every time, the manner of the investment changes, and the manner of the lack of response changes, until the person feels the correct deficiency for the correct goal. And this is called that man has been formed in him. In the beginning, he was longing for spirituality, in quotations, so to speak, because he didn't know what spirituality is, and the longing was accordingly general, loose, unknown. Suddenly he's thrown from here to there, from state to state, from thought to thought. He put corporeality and spirituality on all kinds of things and keeps changing his mind about what is spirituality and what is corporeality. And so gradually, through this instability, through efforts, by doing all that he can, he makes these efforts, and gradually they become more clear. The angle of vision becomes sharper towards some concept of in order to bestow above this world, that it truly pertains to giving to the Creator. And the opposite of what he has, and before that he didn't have it at all, beforehand it was not there. Never mind that, it was the opposite. And he simply didn't want spirituality. He didn't yet feel that there was some opposition between wanting spirituality and being as he is now. Rather, he wanted spirituality, and that's it. He had not yet connected spirituality at all with the quality of bestowal, which is the opposite of him. And then gradually, when time passes by until this deficiency receives the correct depiction, it takes years until man is made. And when man is made, then he certainly receives the correct answer immediately. The upper one raises him up, as they say, on the wings of eagles, to a truly higher degree. He has finished the time of preparation, aligned himself with the achap of the upper one, and then enters a vessel that raises man, and that's it. From here on, spiritual actions take place. So all this time that he engaged in investing power and energy and thought in reaching spirituality, it was not time that he wasted for nothing. Rather, it was necessary for him to, in order to scrutinize what exactly to long for.
1: Yes, friends. So as Rav said, all this time that he engaged in investing power and energy and thought in reaching spirituality, it was not time he wasted for nothing. Rather, it was necessary for him in order to scrutinize what exactly to long for. Now, we will take 2 minutes. Every friend will go individually over the points he wrote down and check for himself with himself. What am I lacking right now in order to reach the correct man? Again, every friend should check with himself. What am I lacking right now in order to reach the correct man? 2 minutes.

0: Friends, we scrutinize now how to feel the correct deficiency. And now we're going to hear from Rav how to relate correctly to friends and to see them as great. So let's hear.
1: Clip 2. There are people who come every day, they invest themselves, I see their investment, so I want to connect specifically with them. There are people who invest less, they come once a week, so is it worth connecting with them? What can I receive from them? Only weakness? I will also start coming only once a week like them, or what? What I receive from the friends, from the environment, from this world, from the Creator, depends on my attitude towards all of these things and not what they are in and of themselves. If I look at a friend who comes once a week, but I appreciate him, but this is what the Creator gave him, and he comes, and he's nevertheless willing, and he has a desire. If I appreciate the little that he has, and it could be not so little, because if I appreciate every positive thing in him, that this is what the Creator gives him, the Creator gives it to him, meaning it is a quality that comes from the Creator's care of him, then I relate to the Creator's part in him, and I magnify that part. This can be in the smallest, weakest, or newest person in the society, and I can be impressed by it. It doesn't depend on the person himself at all. It depends on how much I'm able to make the correct assessment. But certainly we start by seeing the people who invest, and we join them. We want to be a little closer to them, because after all, it's easier, clearer, seemingly safer. But the magnitude of being impressed by someone depends on the size of your vessel and not on his real size. If he has some spark of the Creator that he wants to advance, that he invests in, that it is enough for me to receive from him what I need, the inspiration and upliftment.
0: So there's no real state. There's only the state that you're relating to this state.
1: That is, there's no true state that can be measured, but according to which some fixed yardstick, some objective scales, but it's all measured with respect to the person, how the person measures it. Rather, who says it's this way or that way? It's the person. It's always the person. Is that someone else, not the person, who is telling me that it is like this or like that? The scale, the yardstick, is always mine. But when we enter spirituality, when I'm in attainment, when I already attain, I know what I'm attaining, where I am, where is this place where I am now, what kind of things does this place include, what's in it. By whatever I feel, I know what I feel. I receive an awakening, I receive an awakening of what it is. I see all kinds of things. I never saw them, but, this is it, this is that, this is it, wow. I know what it is, because the attainment, it's also understanding. And then I discovered that the language of the branches. I don't need someone to translate it for me from the spiritual world, so that I'll have some translator of the new feeling, in the spiritual world with the old feeling in the corporeal world. I don't need that. I don't need a translator.
2: So the truth as it is, truly, that's what it, even that state.
1: The truth means that I measure in the correct vessels, my vessels, but they are mine. Okay.
2: Okay, friends, so now let's have an active workshop. Let's compose a prayer that will be able to see the Creator spark in every friend. A 10 that is ready should put up a question mark and share in the assembly.
3: אנחנו רואים כמה כל אחד מאיתנו עטוף בכל מיני שכבות.
4: We see how each of us is wrapped in all kinds of layers and behaviors and external matters that appear to the eye. And we want to ask the Creator to really show us only the deficiency of the friend so we can see beyond what appears, so we can see in the heart, so we can feel each other.
2: Yeah, we want a true order, also in the method, on building a strong society, to seeing a deficiency from a friend that feels these things, that society is enough to reach the yearning to quality of bestowal and not receiving negative examples that the ego is so thirsty for. But to truly annul this thing and see the divine spark.
4: We are now sitting in a circle and it's felt how each of us makes an effort now, and we want to be inspired by that effort. We want to feel the labor of the friend as the most important thing that we can feed off, that we can get strength from, and that will advance our whole 10, that will feel the desire of each and every friend, and we're asking the Creator to connect it to a mutual desire.
2: Yeah, and to give gratitude and appreciate what the Creator gives every friend. It all comes from Him, and I want to be the zero towards that. Meaning I can't really appreciate how precious this is, every yearning the Creator gives a friend.
4: We'll ask to see the spark and yearning of every friend in the 10 and in the clean. It's not that hard to see, actually. Otherwise, you wouldn't be here.
2: Yeah, but he's asking, just like in Noam Elimelech, to see the virtues of the friends and not their deficiencies. We want to see their merits, not their deficiencies, even though I usually, from my own nature, I see the pride in the friend, his bad qualities. So let's ask the Creator that this is not what we will see in the friend, but we'll only see the virtues. I guess somehow it's connected to love, like when you can't see children's deficiencies. It's like you have a filter. You want the friends to have the same filter.
5: Toda la rabash, toda la rav. והייתי מבקש שייתן כוח להשקיע ברוחניות של החברים, באסטריה.
4: To invest in the friend's spirituality in the 10.
2: And that he will let us Let us see in every friend a part of you.
3: Zohar kotev, ta'azor lanu.
4: Zohar writes, help us, let us be inspired by each friend and appreciate the special point in each friend, which is you. Help us see that in each friend or justify everything in your creation. I'll just add with regards to justifying that we have to justify every friend above that which the will to receive wants to see, so as to feel higher, stronger, better. Specifically, the friend is what we need to keep raising all the time.
2: You have to get a deficiency from the friend. I don't know what justify means, but...
4: Friends, our prayer is that we'll be able to see the Creator's spark in each friend. We're now inviting groups from the world and from here to share their prayers. Please go ahead. And I'm inviting Florida.
6: Thank you. Creator, regardless of what I feel, help me to have new eyes and see this great spark in every friend so I can look at each friend and see the greatness that he has inside him. Amen.
7: New York's time.
2: New York, too.
8: Beloved Creator, thank you for giving us a chance to find you through the friends. Open our eyes to clearly recognize the spark that you deposit into each friend in the world kli. Allow us to come closer together so we can discover you in the center of the ten. Bless each friend with an undying resolve to find the best in each other, always seeking you within. Make us whole in your love, and may this love spread through our connection to all of humanity. L'chaim, brothers.
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2: נכונה. 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
11: Gracias, Creador, por Petactikba 13 que nos está dirigiendo y por todo el Clio Lamí.
4: Thank you to the friend, thank you to PT13, leading us in the whole world. Please, we need to focus on our goal. Give us the right deficiency to be able to raise the correct man. Amen.
2: Dear beloved Creator, thank you for giving us the feeling of greatness of every friend and to appreciate his efforts. Help us see how every friend is making efforts to reach you with all his heart. Help us see their virtues and not their deficiencies. Give all the friends a feeling of confidence on the path that we're all holding each other. Help us cover with love all the differences between us. Help us yearn for love of friends. Let us see the true desire in every friend for your greatness. Help us so love of friends will be a necessity for us.
7: Creator, we are grateful for each friend and the spark that is a reflection of you. Help us to see you in each friend. Allow us to open our hearts and build the correct deficiency together, and through that deficiency, build a correct depiction and impression of the friends. Amen.
12: Дорогой Творец, дай нам увидеть искру в каждом товарище, твое присутствие в каждом товарище.
4: Dear Creator, give us the power to see the spark in each friend, your presence in each friend, the deficiency of each friend, that it's greater than my own, that we can appreciate each friend and connect him to you, to the source of life, and relate to every friend through you, so that your greatness will be shown through the friends and give us a yearning for the quality of bestowal.
2: Thank you, dear World Kli. We are going to enter a lesson with Rabash. We're going to study Tess together. We want to give gratitude for this preparation that was given for us. A very unique Kli is revealed. Rav said, pay attention to the spark in every friend. And then all the sparks will gather into one place. We want to see the greatness of every friend. We have one united vessel. Let's enter the lesson and keep drawing the light.
4: L'chaim, and thank you to PT13. We'll move on to the next part of the lesson. First, we'll sing a song.

0: We are going to start studying tests with Rabash, but before that, let's watch a clip by Rav that is directing our heart and mind for the right intention to be in during the lesson.
1: I would also say that the study resemble being given a line, a communication line. If you remember that at some point there wasn't phones everywhere, I would go from my house to the post office to make a phone call overseas. You couldn't just do it from home. I would go to the post office and make the call from there to make, you know, international calls. So you are told, okay, you have a line now, go into the booth and start talking. You get in and you start talking. So that's very similar to what we feel during the study, that you are now given a line and you're told, speak, you have a few minutes, say what you think, say what you want, say what you ask for. That essentially is the time of the study. That's how we should relate to it. Meaning, what a person wants from the study, he now needs to utter internally, to pass it through the study itself. The study itself is like some words in which he needs to put his intention, his thought. As in general, it's required of Kabbalists that the external words will be kind of simple and trivial, but internally there have to be great forces, great yearning for the goal. And here is the whole concentration of man's action, because the truth is that our action is in the intention during the study. Our thought, our intention is what operates on reality during the study time only. As opposed to this time of the study, all the other times are just marginal, they're weak. And the time of the study is the opportunity to send upwards, to influence and demand what you think you that is for you. And the more your thoughts and desires are collective, coming from the group, coming from the ten, the minyan, coming from the whole, then the more influence they have upwards. Because altogether, the whole is not just that it's more than the individual, that 10 is just 10 times 1. Rather, because they wish to connect, meaning they're willing to give up on themselves so as to connect to the Creator, it's a fundamentally different action. That connecting to the group is already a kli for their reception of the light. However, an individual is not a kli. The Creator sits in the middle, in the connection between two broken pieces, right? As written, man, woman, and divinity between them. Therefore, with the prayer during the study, if the request during the study is collective, then it works towards the goal. And the individual's prayer almost doesn't meet the goal.
0: So let's starting with Rabash. We'll read from the study of the Ten Sefirot, part 5, item 48, please. Expanding in Binah, then is also expanding in Chesed. Why? Why not? Why yes? What is the novelty here? Previously he says, look at what he said in item 48. Now there are several phases. The first, he gives a rule that there is always a craving in the lower one to adhere to the upper one. According to this rule, it turns out, when there's expanding in Yesod, it is not expanding in Malchut. Why? Because then the light of Malchut ascends there in Yesod because of the craving. It is similar to all the other Sfirot. If there is a light in the upper one, then the lower one rises, except for Chesed with the Binah. Since when it is not expanding in Binah, what should it have been? Like expanding in Binah. Then Binah should have risen to Chokhmah. So it is written, there is not expanding in Chesed. Why? What should have it been? Because if it's not expanding in Binah, where is Binah? He says, according to the rule, the lower one rises to the upper one, not expanding in Binah. Binah should rise to Chochmah. Or the opposite, if he's expanding in Binah, why doesn't it expand in Chesed? Since when there is not expanding in Binah, there's not expanding in Chesed. What is the connection? Does this have to the previous rule? Once more, we learned that in Ab, in the beginning, we learned such a stage. When expanding in Keter, there was only Keter, Ta'amim, Chochmah did not exist yet. There's nothing to speak of. Afterwards, when phase 4 over 3 of Keter was refined, phase 3 over 2 remained. And it gives to Chochmah, then it is expanding in Chochmah and not expanding in Keter. Afterwards, we learned a second coupling was made on the two bets of Chochmah. And the level of Binah emerged in the turning of the anterior and gives us to whom? So it is already expanding in Binah, but we learned that phase one still remained in the vessel of Chochmah. It turns out that according to this, we must say expanding in Keter and expanding in Chochmah and expanding in Binah. Afterwards, we learn that also phase two, that the vessel of Chochmah was refined, it is not expanding in Chochmah, and now expanding in Binah, a level of phase two, which is the male Bach, from phase one that was refined from phase two of the vessel of Chochmah. It is phase four, the record of clothing that remained in Binah. So we learn now, expanding in Keter, because phase 3 over 2 of the vessel Chochmah rose to Keter. So expanding in Keter, not expanding in Chochmah, expanding in Binah, not expanding in Chesed. Afterwards, we learned that it was not expanding in Keter. Then it was expanding in Chochmah. Then Binah rises to receive Chochmah for the sake of the children which have phase one. And then it is not expanding in Binah. We learned why. Bina rose to Chochmah and was refined from phase 2 to phase 1 and gave phase 1 to Chesed. It turns out that now the combination is not expanding in Keter and expanding in Chochmah and not expanding in Bina, since Bina rose to Chochmah and was refined from phase 2 to phase 1 and expanding in Chesed. Afterwards, we learn, at the time when it was expanding in Chesed, then Bina was refined. So he learns again that Zon of Bina and Zon of Chochmah rose to Keter. It was again expanding in Keter, not expanding in Chochmah. Also not expanding in Bina. Bina was refined to phase 1 in order to give phase 1 to Zeranpin, and not expanding in Chesed. Why? Due to the two distances. It turns out that we learn not expanding in Bina. Bina was refined and rises to Keter. Chesedim expanding in Keter is made, and then since there are two distances, and there is no Chochmah, not expanding in Chesed, expanding in Gvoa. Is that clear? When it is not expanding in Bina, so it's not expanding in Chesed. What's he saying? Let's keep going. However, that one moment when Bina descends to her place, she finds Chesed in her place. And instantly, Chesed descends to his place. So what is he saying? What does he want here? This is the meaning of Vak being a degree in and of themselves, and they cannot adhere to Bina, who is from Gal. This is implied from here that he wants to explain what is written, that expanding in Bina, when the light of Chesed that was in the vessel of Bina descends to Chesed. Why? As light of Chesed is not equal to the entire light of Bina, therefore Chesed descends to its place. However, that one moment when Bina descends to her place, even though the light of Chesed is not equal to the light of Bina, she finds Chesed in her place, and instantly Chesed descends to its place, because it cannot shine in Bina, as if Chesed is not comparable to the entire light of Bina. This is the meaning of Vak being a degree in and of themselves and cannot adhere to Bina, who is from Gal. Therefore, it turns out that it must descend to its place. Why was it not like this before? It was an infant that needs its mother. When it had Chochmah, then it is equal to the vessel of Bina. So now he wants to explain. Onward. The matter of expanding and not expanding in Gal is also a different matter. This is because when it is expanding in Keter, both Chesed, Chochmah and Bina, rise above in Keter. What does this mean? We always learn the opposite. At the time when not expanding in Chochmah and Bina, then Chochmah and Bina rise above the Keter. Their raising of Man makes expanding in Keter. Here it is written differently. When it is expanding in Keter, both Chochmah and Bina rise above in Keter. Because It is implied from here that first it was expanding in Keter and afterwards it rose. We learned the opposite. For this reason, the Gar are regarded as one. Why? Chokhmah and Binah are found above in Keter. For this reason, the Gar are regarded as one, he says. Where it is not expanding in Keter, it is expanding in Chokhmah. And it would be fitting that Binah should remain there and not expanding in Binah, only because he desires mercy. I would explain that since it has phase one of the children, that it needs to give them Chokhmah. Therefore, it descends to its place. They need Chokhmah. Therefore, it is expanding in Binah too. There are also many explanations for this. Sometimes this is called not expanding in Binah, and sometimes he calls it expanding in Binah. Expanding in Binah means that Binah receives Chokhmah from Chokhmah.

0: Where in Potsuf Ab? The screen with the records contained in it returned to the screen in Malchut of the Rosh of Ab. And there a new coupling emerged on the screen that rose to the Rosh with the records. Since all it has had was course, this phase two. Because the last phase is lost, which is phase three. And that and what remains only phase two. Therefore, it drew only the level of Bina, which is called Sug. And this level of Bina expanded once more into the Guf. Which Guf? That of Patsuf Ab. Just as we learned in Ab, that it took the empty vessels of Patsuf Gelgalta, so we learned that the empty vessels of Patsuf Ab passed the Patsuf Sag. This is what is written here. And this is expanding in Keter, meaning the light of Bina in the vessel of Keter, which remained from Patsuf Ab. Here too, in Patsuf Sag, the vessels preceded the lights. Why? Since all those vessels that remained empty after the second departure of Patsuf Ab, the aforementioned of Patsuf Ab, were found passing to that new Patsuf, which is called Patsuf Sag.
1: What did we learn? That all of the empty vessels that remained after the first departure of Patsuf Galgalta, we learned, passed to the second expansion, called Ab. And so it is here. And all the empty vessels of Patsuf Ab passed to Patsuf Sag. Also, all four phases of male and female that were in Patsuf Ab, meaning male and female of the Gar Patsuf, male and female of the Bina Patsuf, male and female of the level of Zeranpin, male and female of Yesod, apply here too, but in a different level, since there is only a small level here in the Patsuf in general, which is called phase 3 over 2. Let's explain the four pairs of male and female in this Patsuf. Because that level of the light of Bina that descended to Keter, meaning Patsuf Sag, phase 2 of coarseness, is the phase of female of the vessel of Ketel. And just as in Patsuf Ab, the record of phase 4 of clothing was made into the phase of the male of the vessel of Ketel of Ab, in Patsuf Ab. Similarly, here, the record of phase 3 from the phase of clothing that remained in the vessel of Keter of Patsuf Ab was made here into the male of Keter of the Patsuf of the level of Bina, which receives from the light of Chokhmah through, we must say, from the light of Chokhmah that rose under Malchut of the Rosh of Ab during the second departure and did not return to the Guf of Patsuf Bina. That light remained above under the Rosh of Ab. And when a coupling was made in the Rosh of Ab, for the sake of Patsuf Sag,

0: It passes through the light of Chokhmah that departed from Patsuf Ab and stands below Malchut of the Rosh of Ab, just as we learned in Patsuf Ab, that it receives the phase four of clothing. Through the light of Keter that stands below Malchut of the Rosh of Galgalta. Therefore, Keter of Patsuf Binah 2 denies the illumination of Gal, the illumination of Chokhmah from the Patsuf. Also, I repeat once more the rules. In all the light, the Sefirot, we discern two general lights. One is called the light of Chokhmah, and one is called Binah. Therefore, when we learn Sag, we also learn that there is Chokhmah there and there is Binah there, even though the overall level is called Binah. And in each and every Sefira, we discern there are Sefirot that belong to Chokhmah, there are Sefirot that belong to Binah. We'll see afterwards. In exact the same order that we learned in Patsuf Ab. If so, what's written here? Therefore, I repeat once more, also the Keter, the vessel of Keter, of Patsuf Binah, of Patsuf Sag. When it's expanding in Keter, denies the illumination of Gal from the Patsuf, denies the illumination of Chokhmah, which is called Gal, from the Patsuf. Why? Because the light of Chokhmah that under, that departed from Patsuf Ab, that rose above, and it stands under Malchut of the Rosh. Why? Malchut of the Rosh is its emanator. It is under the emanator. It turns out that its posterior is downward. What does it mean that its posterior is downward? Meaning it does not expand to the Guf. Why? Since there is now no phase of three of coarseness, only phase three of clothing. Therefore, it controls the vessel of Keter, where there's phase three of clothing, so that it will not shine Chokhmah downward, so that they will not draw it from the phase of three of coarseness, since there's no screen. It turns out that what does the posterior shine? Chasadim. This is what he says. Since the light of Keter is found with its posterior downward, meaning the light of Chokhmah that now belongs to the vessel of Keter, which is phase three of clothing, stands with its posterior downward, meaning it is without expanding to the Guf. How does it do this? It controls the vessel of Keter, which also should be the same way. Just as the light of Chokhmah that departed from Patsuf Ab has its posterior downward, so it will not shine downward in the Guf, it also demands of its vessel of Keter. And it demands of the vessel of Keter that it too, the vessel of Keter, turns its posterior downward and does not illuminate except only illumination of Vak, and denies illumination of Gal from the Potsuf. It turns out that at the time that we learn expanding in Keter of Sag, there is no Chokhmah there, only Chasadim. Exactly like expanding in Keter of Potsuf Ab. It is written, expanding in Keter, at that time, it is not expanding in Chokhmah, Binah, and Chesed. Because the posterior of the vessel of Keter denies any illumination of Gal, any illumination of Chokhmah from the Potsuf. Even from the vessel of Chokhmah, it has no Chokhmah. Much less for illumination of Gal. illumination of Chokhmah, of the Rosh Toch Sof of the seven lower spheres, which are called Chesed Gvura, Tiferet Netzach, Hod Yesod. And it is written, expanding in Gvura, not expanding in Tiferet, and expanding in Netzach, not expanding in Hod, and expanding in Yesod, and not expanding in Malchut. It means that then the light reaches the vessels of Vak, of the Rosh Toch Sof, of the seven lower Sefirot, which are Gvura, Vak of the Rosh. The Sefira Netzach, Vak of the Toch. The Sefira Yesod, Vak of the Sof. And the vessels of Gar of the seven lower Sefirot, which are Chesed, Gar of the Rosh, Tiferet, Gar of the Toch, Hod, Gar of the Sof. The light is not expanding in them. They have no light of Gar. They have no Chokhmah. Because the posterior of Keter denies them illumination of Gar from them.
1: נעבור לחלק הבא של השיעור.
2: Let's go to the next part of the lesson.

0: Let's hear together a conversation, talks on the path. The head of the 10 has to be the father of the group. It took place a week ago in May 11th. Please.
1: We started an exercise in the whole world, Kli, the head of the 10. We said, those who want, those who are ready, the 10 should decide if it's ready or not. We have different kinds of 10s, you know, there's newer 10s, some 10s that are veteran. When we saw such phenomenon that people feel a contradiction, meaning, on the one hand, they say we've learned all the years that everyone's equal in the 10. Right, everyone's equal, every friend is equal. On the other hand, how can there be a head now? It kind of doesn't sit for them. Suddenly there's a rosh and there's a fear. Maybe he'll dominate, maybe this, maybe that. I don't even know what kind of thoughts, but it just doesn't coincide that on the one hand everyone's equal, on the other hand everyone can be rosh, can be a head. Even if they rotate once a week, that for sure, and then, but how would you explain that there's no contradiction here, that it's a spiritual structure, that there needs to be a head and that's it? How would you explain that?
0: According to spirituality, there has to be someone that in every place, in every state, can determine. And then everyone understands that they have to subdue themselves before him. Then he is called the Rosh, the head. Head of the lesson, head of the group, and so on and so on. It also depends on what period of time.
1: But how does it sit with the equality, that there needs to be equality in the 10?
0: So it can be someone else every day.
1: Right, but let's say this week I'm the head. On the one hand, I'm the head. On the other hand, we're all equal. How is that?
0: There is no such thing.
1: No such thing as what?
0: There's no such thing that in a group everybody will be equal and everybody will be the heads. That's how it's going to advance.
1: Can you say that the qualities in that, well, to begin with, we're not equal in our potential, in our abilities.
0: Yes, yes.
1: So equality is that each one takes advantage of himself for the sake of society to his maximum. That makes us equal in bestowing.
0: Yes. Each one isn't equal to everybody else.
1: If we all connect as a 10, connect together, we begin to feel a shared head between us, a sense of the upper one, that he's our head.
0: Yeah, we just have to be precise about it, but yes.
1: Be precise about what?
0: That if we truly want to be connected, so we have to annul our ego.
1: So if we connect between us, we all nullify the ego and connect together as one. We try. We actually draw the light upon us and we gradually begin to feel the head between us, the creator between us.
0: Yes.
1: So what's the addition of the role of the head of the 10? One friend who's the head on duty.
0: He has to.
1: What's his addition if we together have to come to the feeling of the head? What will Mushi give us this week? And he's now on duty as the head of the 10, where we're supposed to all connect together and reach the feeling of the head.
0: There is no difference.
1: Like you said, I have to. I said in the lesson today, first of all, I was much more concentrated. I heard two pieces of advice that we have to take the terms of the wisdom of Kabbalah and the topic of the salvation of the Creator. Yesterday, when I wasn't the head, I didn't do it. I was just together like everyone else, trusting I don't know who, whoever who's do it, who's going to do it. Today, I feel that this week I have to do it. And last time there was a coca, he did so and so. I want to be better. I'm thinking about what else can I do to surprise them, to do for them. That's good. Meaning, I don't understand the people who resist this. If we knew how to connect together and reach the feeling of the head and feel the Creator between us, would we need more roles between us?
0: From this action, we'll be completely equal to one another. And by that, we'll end all our efforts in connection.
1: So, what's the contribution of the role of a friend who is the head? It's until we reach the stage, this feeling we connected?
0: He is responsible. He is the head of the group.
1: Friends.
0: To that study, that reading, could be more, could be less. That's it.
1: I can understand people's fear, because if you look at the head from within egoistic vessels, then you see the head is a kind of a threat. Like, I'm looking at him now, and now he's going to take control. What is he going to do now? What is he going to decide that will hurt my ego? But if you're looking at the head from the perspective that he's coming to connect the group and serve it, then it's a necessary role. But what's the role of the head? What's his role?
0: The role of the head is to be the father. Just like that. To be the father of the group.
1: Does the head has pleasure
0: from his group advancing?
1: And the rest of the friends who are not the head, what is their role?
0: To learn from that state of the head of the group and the friends, how they can be his deputies.
1: Meaning to support the head, nullify before the head, and that's the support.
0: Yeah.
1: Good. Well, why did we just now start this exercise? Why not 3, 4, 5, 10 years ago? We weren't ready, or what?
0: We weren't ready.
1: And now we are?
0: Let's see.
1: If we have 800 tens in the world, so there's 800 heads. In every 10, there's their head, and he's in rotation.
0: Yeah.
1: Other than that, there's also a head for the whole 800, the head of the group. Is that correct?
0: Yes.
1: He also has to be in rotation, or that's something fixed?
0: No, that's the head of the 10.
1: Yes.
0: Entirely.
1: Yes.
0: You don't have to change him all the time.
1: The head of the group, that is.
0: Yeah.
1: He has to be constant.
0: No, not constant.
1: Not constant.
0: No.
1: So that's in a 10, but in a group. I'm making a distinction between a 10 and a group. Let's say we are a 10, and like us, there are many, many other 10s. Each 10 has its own head, and it changes. So yesterday we had Mushi, tomorrow Koka, then Shimon, that's clear. Now, the head for all of the tens together, they also need a head for all of the tens, all of the entire group, all the tens together. They too need a head?
0: Yeah, up to here, that's it.
1: Rav, I wanted to ask another question. Many times we talk to you, we ask you questions, As a result, you give birth to all kinds of things. You share with us different directions that are correct for our path. Now, sometimes we get responses that you guys are twisting Rav in a certain direction and he answers you in a certain way. If you asked otherwise, he would answer you otherwise. So I want to understand what to do with that. First of all, do you feel that when we're asking you, we're turning you to, in some direction?
0: No, the opposite. Actually, the opposite. By trying to answer your questions, it becomes more and more clear to me what I need to do with the group. And that's it.
1: Can you shift the Kabbalist's view?
0: No.
1: Can you, know, kind of in a sneaky way through questions cause you to say something, do something, turn you around? Is that possible?
0: Depends what you think. What are you intending?
1: To cause you to say things that I wish to promote. Let's say I want to move forward the idea of the head of the tent, so I begin to ask you questions. And as a result of my questions, you start talking about the head of the tent. Can a person do that or not? You just say what you want to say and that's it.
0: That's correct and that's correct. Usually, me, let's say, personally, I speak only from what I understand, from what I attain, from what I feel.
1: There are people who think that you didn't talk about the head of the tent before, and now you started talking about it. They think that we came up with it and started asking you about it and, you know, shifting you and pushing you to say that because you didn't speak about it before.
0: There wasn't time for it. And there was a tendency towards that.
1: So this is what we say to kind of shift your opinion. So they think that because we're talking about this now, we're causing you to, I don't know, kind of bending you to talk about things that otherwise you wouldn't want to talk about. But because we want it, then you talk about it. That's what some people think. So it's like it's sitting on our pressure and not your pressure as the one who feels the group. That, let's say, if I would talk to you about anti-Semitism in the U.S., and you would answer that and not the head of the ten. But because I bring up the head of the ten, you talk about the head of the ten.
0: Of course that you determine.
1: The topic.
0: The topic.
1: But what will you say?
0: What will I say?
1: For example, the topic of the head of the ten. I recreate how it was born. We were before a Congress. It's a Congress of the Tens. And we started talking about the Congress of the Tens, that each ten now needs to build the Congress. And from the conversation, you suddenly brought up that concept, the head of the ten. You suddenly said every ten needs to have a head. And if it doesn't feel that it has a head, then it's a sign that it doesn't advance, and so forth. You began to use these terms, and it repeated itself. So we started asking about it, responding essentially to what you put out of yourself. So here's the question, what to do with that people think that we, I don't know, like kind of, you know, pushing you or manipulating you in a way that makes you talk.
0: It'll always be that way. Each one has the right to speak nonsense.
1: Where does a certain pressure on your behalf comes, or to give birth something to something new, to advance the group in a certain way, such an idea where you say this? What is this feeling that suddenly arises and you give us direction? Based on what's cooking that you now feel that this needs to be done?
0: That comes from us wanting to understand each other more. And we're concerned not to lose what we learn. And that's it.
1: How will we receive directions in the future as a 10, as a group? How will we suddenly know that this is what needs to happen?
0: That's only according to the question in the collective.
1: From the connection between us, we will suddenly feel, let's say we didn't hear about the head of the 10 from you, we would sit and connect between us.
0: So if you'd connect between you and keep your 10 as a head, that would be good.
1: But suddenly one of the friends would have this idea, let's make a head of the 10. How would it come if we wouldn't hear it from you?
0: So you heard it from me.
1: But there's probably many more states that are exercises, ideas that we have to go through.
0: Not so many.
1: No?
0: Only into the depth of it. That's it. Just deeper.
1: About the structure, to understand the structure. Let's say today we have 800 tens, tomorrow we'll have 8,000s. Every 10 has a head. His role is to lead the 10 to the greatness of the Creator.
0: Yeah.
1: And then there's the head of the group of those 8,000 people, let's say, 8,000 tens. It could be one person like a Rav or a group of people, right? Like a management, doesn't matter. But there has to be a head. And essentially the head of the 10 just performs, executes what the head of the group is saying. Yeah, is that the correct structure?
0: Yes. Let's share impressions. What are we taking from this talk to implement in the 10 during the day? It was a very honest talk. Really opened things up. And what can I say? Except for us, that we need to take everything Rav said. I don't know, the thing that somebody could turn Rav around, that's stupidity. I don't know where that came from. But I was inspired by the friends' honesty, by their questions. It's felt that it came from true concern for the group, for its health and its development. It was really nice. We really have to prepare the state, according to what I feel in the group, that most of the tens didn't even start this. So it's about the willingness to follow management. I'd bring Rav and have a few talks until these things get focused and sit on the heart. Otherwise, we have a problem as a group. If we don't take them as the upper ones, I don't know what will happen.
2: Yeah.
0: Rav is explaining what has to be the right structure in the 10. In the end, they asked him. He probably has a lot more ideas for exercises. And he said not so much, just deeper. And I think the exercise of the head of the 10, we're just scratching the surface. There's so much depth in this. We have to have the Creator help us to implement it and follow the head, that every week we get the new head and attain what we need to attain. Now, what does the Rosh think? I heard in the talk that in spirituality there has to be someone that every state has to be able to determine. And then everybody knows they have to subdue themselves. Then it is called the Rosh, the head. Head of the lesson, head of the group, and it depends on the certain period of time. Also, the head has to be like the father of the group. The father of the 10.
1: Zohar writes to us, it's actually Yosef. Both with the head of the 10 or the head of the group, we have to make a Rav, make for yourself a Rav. That's how we give the greatness to our head, until the 10 will be felt as a head. And ultimately, the Creator is the head that guides everything. I don't have a lot to add of myself. I agree with what Yura said. No one can twist Rav around. If someone thinks that, then it's funny.
3: No idea.
0: I don't know.
3: It's
0: a bad impression of the state of a society that there is such suspicions towards friends in Rav's 10 that asks some questions. A bad impression that there are tens that, well, I don't know, maybe it's okay. It's not the same in every 10, but that for a few months already they're not able to take this exercise of the head of the 10. So what can we take to implement in our 10? I guess that to work on annulment more. We understand that things are happening from inside out. If we want there to be a change for the good, so we need annulment from our 10. Each one will lower his head. Then maybe we'll see it in all of society.
1: Yes, I agree with what was said. Maybe just to add that Rav said that, yes, he could be pushed around. Rav acts according to the deficiency that he's presented with, and it's good. It's good that he's presented with a deficiency, and there will always be such voices in society, and everyone has the right to speak nonsense. We also heard those things. And we also heard that it's not a forceful thing. A 10 that is not ready doesn't have to start. It will start when it will develop. So we have to take everything, you know, with a grain of salt. And I did hear that the role of the head is to be a father of the group. There has to be like an equation to always put it in our mind. And like Kido said, that if we truly want to be connected, then we need to nullify our ego. The wisdom of Kabbalah is simple. Realizing it is what's left.

0: We are going to read selected excerpts from Zohar in the topic of all the prayers of the world. We are searching for the translation. We'll translate. We'll translate simultaneously as we go until we find the sources. Number one. If you ask for your pleas in a prayer before the king, ask. Pray and ask your pleas and return to you to your master as one inviting their sons to be merciful upon them. Same with the Creator, morning and evening, calling and saying, come. Happy are the holy nation that their master is asking for them and calling them to bring them closer to him. Number two, a person should always organize the praise of his master and then pray his prayer. Whoever's heart is burdened and wants to pray his prayer, either if he's in trouble or he cannot praise his master, what is he? He cannot aim his heart and will. Why should he diminish his master's praise? Rather, he will praise his master even though he cannot aim, and then he shall pray his prayer. Number three. Zohar for all. The Creator desires the prayer of the righteous when they ask before him for their needs. And what is the reason? It is so that an ointment of holiness should grow and proliferate through the prayers of the righteous for anyone in need. For the righteous open the upper hose with their prayer, and even those who are unworthy of being granted are granted. For one should pray before the Creator, which is one great work more honored than the work of his master. There is the work of the Creator that is in the work of the body, meaning the commandments that depend on an act. And there is the work of the Creator that is more internal work, which is the most important, meaning the commandments that depend on speech and the will of the heart. A man's prayer in the work is of the ruach, from phase two, which depends on the speech. It is high secrets, and people do not know that a man's prayer breaches airs and breaches firmaments, opens doors, and rises up. Number five. Anyone who covers his sins and does not acknowledge them before the Holy King to ask for mercy for them, it is not permitted to open the door of repentance, since it is covered from him. But if he details them before the Creator, the Creator has mercy on him, and the mercy prevail over the judgment. It is even more so if he cries, since he opens all the hidden doors and his prayer is accepted. Hence, the confusion of his sin, the confession of his sins, is the glory of the king to make mercy prevail over the judgment.
1: Six. All the prayers in the world, prayers of many, are prayers. But a solitary prayer does not enter before the Holy King, unless with great force. This is so because before the prayer enters to be crowned in its place, the Creator watches it, observes it, and observes the sins and merits of that person, which he does not do with the prayer of many. Where several of the prayers are not from righteous, and they all enter before the Creator, and he does not notice their iniquities. 7. When one rises at midnight to engage in Torah, a herald calls out about him and says, "Hear, bless the Lord, all the servants of the Lord who stand in the house of the Lord at night." In the morning, when he stands in prayer before his master, that herald calls out about him and says, "And I will let you walk among these who are standing here." After he concludes his prayer willingly before his master, he should willingly devote his soul to Malchut. A person has several counsels in everything. When he is in prayer, all those words that one utters from one's mouth in that prayer rise and break through airs and firmaments until they come to the place where they come and are crowned on the head of the king, and who makes from them a crown. Thus far the Zohar, and we have an important update. Gilad and Oren, please.
0: Yes, friend. Before the holiday of Shavuot, in the past, we used to study past midnight. It's a very known custom in Israel. Many people do it. And we always used to study into the night. And this week, it'll be between Thursday to Friday night, the eve of Shavuot, down here in the big hall. Why there? Because all the friends from the Israeli Kli are invited. And all the friends from the study community, and we're going to broadcast to the whole world, but we would really like that everyone who can just to come. Petach Tikva, World Kli, Israeli Kli, the study community. So we're going to come here at 10:15 p.m. We'll start with the preparation, then start the lesson. We'll have a lesson of an hour from Rav, that I guess it's a recorded lesson, that we're going to see this intensity of a long lesson of an hour that we'll get. And then we're also, of course, going to read the Zohar together. We'll have workshops, sing songs. So we will be here in connection of Laila Dekala, the night of the bride, and get all the special light. in Shavuot. Let's watch a clip by Rav.
2: We are approaching a very special holiday called the reception of the Torah, or the holiday of Shavuot. In the holiday of Shavuot, we typically study at night. This is called the correction of the night of Shavuot. What do we need to correct? We learn from the Torah that a man was created in a sin. This is called the sin of the tree of knowledge.

0: Hello friends, in the first part of the lesson we will study a lesson by Rav Lightman from the 15th of October 2002. It's the first lesson out of two lessons about the article The Difference Between Charity and Gift. You can find the article in the writings of Rabash, first volume, page 300 in Hebrew. We will read it together in the 10, from the beginning of the article until according to the efforts he has exerted, to the same extent he feels the suffering. That's in the middle of the article. We have 27 minutes for that. Let's get started. The difference between charity and gift. It is written, he who hates gifts will live. This means that it is forbidden to receive gifts. Otherwise, it causes the opposite of life. Thus, how do people receive gifts from one another? We should also ask about what the Creator said to Moses. I have a good gift in my treasure, and its name is Shabbat. I wish to give it to Israel. Go and notify them. We see that it is customary that one can ask another for charity. But we have never seen anyone asking another for a gift. For example, we sometimes see that before Passover, when a person must prepare matzot and wine and so forth for Passover, he goes to the collector of charity or to some wealthy person and asks him to help him prepare groceries for Passover. He tells him of his dire state and receives what he asks for. However, we have never seen anyone approaching his friend and asking for a gift. For example, now, before Passover, his wife is asking him to buy her a diamond ring that is worth at least $200. He tells his friend that since he is in financial difficulties and cannot buy the ring she wants, he wants his friend to give him the money as a gift to buy his wife the ring for Passover. We also never heard that in any town there is a collector for gifts, meaning that there will be a collector, that as there is a collector of charity in town, there will also be a collector of gifts. Rather, the usual way is that gifts are given and not requested. That is, when someone loves another, the desire to delight him awakens in him. And this is why he gives him a gift. It is irrelevant to speak of asking for gifts or a special place in town where gifts are given. However, we should understand the true reason why we do not ask for gifts and do ask for charity. There is an arrangement in every town to help the needy so they have their sustenance and can live in the world. Today, it is also established in every country that there is an office that tends to those in need. The reason is very simple. There is a difference between necessity and luxury. Necessity is what one must receive in order to be able to exist in the world. Otherwise, if he did not receive the necessary assistance, he would not be able to exist in the world. Our sages said about this, anyone who sustains one soul from Israel, it is as though he has sustained the whole world. This pertains to necessity, without which he will not be able to exist. A person cannot relinquish this and not ask for help. For all that a man has, he will give for his life.
1: This is why people are not ashamed to ask for charity, since it is more or less a matter of life and death. The other, meaning the giver, also understands that he should give him what is requested. The closer the matter is to life and death, the more openly the receiver demands, and the more the giver takes interest in the receiver's situation. Likewise, the farther it is from life and death, the more coldly the giver relates to the state of the receiver. However, everything follows the track of necessity. This is not so with luxuries. One who asks for luxuries is ashamed to ask. And the giver too does not listen to one who is asking for luxuries. For this reason, we should discern between charity and gift. With charity, the answer to the request of the receiver comes. That is, if the receiver of charity asks them, then he is given. It follows that charity comes by an awakening of the lower one because he feels his deficiency. That is, when he sees that he cannot exist in the world without the giver's help, the receiver is not ashamed, but goes and despises himself before the giver, since he has no other choice. But a gift comes entirely from the giver. That is, if the giver awakens to do something, to reveal the love to his loved one, he sends him a gift. It therefore follows that a gift comes by the awakening of the bestowing upper one. But charity comes by an awakening of the receiver. One who receives the charity should go to the giver and make him see the need for the charity that he is asking of him. And to the extent that the receiver can clarify the need that he will come for his aid, and to the extent that he can make him see and understand that it is a complete must, then he receives what he is asking of the giver. However, the main reason is, as we learn, that when we must use anything that is not in the root, we feel unpleasantness about it. As he says, it is known that the nature of every branch is equal to its root. Therefore, every conduct in the root is desired and loved and coveted by the branch as well. And any matter that is not in the root, the branch too removes itself from them, does not tolerate them, and hates them. It turns out that there is no reception in our root. Therefore, when one must receive, he feels shame, which is unpleasantness, because it does not exist in our root. For this reason, when one needs one's friend's help, if it's necessary, we say that there is no choice because nothing is more important than saving one's life. However, there are many discernments concerning risk to life. Therefore, anything that is necessary makes us suffer the shame and ask for help, but necessity is not the same for everyone. Rather, each person has a different measure. That is, what one person may consider luxury, another may consider necessity. Thus, it is difficult to determine the boundary on what is considered luxury and what is considered necessity. Although we can say about something one wants that you can live without, that it is luxury, and if one cannot live without it, it is necessity. But this too cannot be a 100% accurate gauge.
0: For example, our sages wrote, a man came to Rabbi Nechemiah and told him, "What do you eat?" He replied, "Red meat and antique wine." "Do you want to have lentils with me?" He had lentils and died. We see from this story that although everyone agrees that red meat and antique wine are certainly luxuries, to this man, they were such a necessity that because of it, he died. We also see there, in the words of our sages taught, sufficient for his need, whatever he lacks. Sufficient for his need, you command me to sustain him, but you do not command me to enrich him. Whatever he lacks, even a horse to ride on and a servant to run before him. It was said about old Hillel,

0: Speaking of a poor man, as the Gemara writes, that Hillel took a poor man who grew up as wealthy. And certainly what we give to the poor is called charity, meaning necessity. Even when it is a horse to ride on and a servant to run before him, it is still regarded as necessity. Thus, we cannot put a limit on where necessity ends and luxury begins. It therefore follows that the poor man can ask to be given as charity what others regard as luxury. This means that we said that the poor man asks for charity and does not feel shame because to him the charity is necessary. However, we cannot discern between charity and gift, which is considered luxury. Rather, it depends on the nature of the person. Each person has his own gauge to determine necessity and luxury. Because he can live without it. When a poor man does not have the courage to ask of another, it falls under the definition of a gift, which comes to him only as an awakening of the giver. However, who can determine if what one asks of one's friend falls under the category of charity or gift? Only the Creator knows one's measure, that thus far it is considered necessity, and henceforth it is considered luxury. Now we will speak of those terms in matters of work. We need to discern during the prayer when a person asks the Creator to help him in the work, if he's asking the Creator for charity, meaning necessity, without which he tells the Creator that his life is pointless, meaning that he feels bare and destitute without Torah and without mitzvot, commandments. He feels that there is not a spark of truth in him, and all his actions are based on hypocrisy and lies. That is, the whole foundation on which he builds his building of Kedushah is one of self-love.
1: He feels that each day he is regressing, where he should have progressed, but he sees the opposite, meaning that when he started the work of holiness, he felt more importance in Torah and work. And this is why he took upon himself Torah and work, since it was worthwhile to retreat from the vanities of this world and to cling to Torah and mitzvot, for it would bring him happiness and meaning to life. And he was very excited. But now he does not understand where he took those forces from. That is, now if someone came to him and told him, drop it all, retreat from the vanities of this world and begin to work the work of holiness, there's no doubt that he would not be able to listen to him in his current state, both intellectually and emotionally. He should certainly tell himself that then he had faith and confidence, but now he is far from all of those. It turns out that the whole time he was engaged in the work, it was in order to draw closer to the truth, which is dvekut, adhesion.

0: with the Creator, to which he yearned. But now he has retreated 10 degrees backwards, meaning now he lacks the zeal for the Torah and the importance of Torah. It's even more so with prayer. He has no desire for prayer because the body tells him, what will you get from praying? You can see for yourself that the more you want to work, the lower you become. So why do I need this work? Thus, how can one exert where he sees that he cannot move one step forward? And because man enjoys rest and is incapable of relinquishing rest, unless he knows that he will have greater pleasure or something more required. At that time, he has a reason to relinquish the rest, though not without a reward. Therefore, when he sees that his work did not earn him anything from that which he thought he would earn, he loses the strength to work and he remains powerless. He looks at himself and says, if anyone could come to him and say, know that in a little while, some months or years, you will come to a state of despair, meaning that you will have no progress, but to the contrary, that each year you will be in a state that is even lower than you feel now. For now you are lowly, and therefore you want to begin the true work, the work of truth, so as to achieve the true goal for which you were created. Therefore, I am telling you that you are wasting your efforts, since I know many people who thought as you do, and that if you only make a small effort, you will immediately see results, meaning some progress in the true work. I would reply to him, you belong to the spies who slandered the land of Israel. It is just as the Holy Zohar interprets, and they returned from touring the land. Returned means they returned to the evil side and returned from the path of truth. As they said, what have we got so far? We have yet to see good in the world. We have labored in Torah, but the house is empty. And who will be rewarded that world and come inside it? It would be better if we did not toil so much. They told him, and he said, etc. Meaning we labored and toiled to know the part of that world, as you advised us. And it is also flowing with milk and honey. That upper world is good, as we know from the Torah. But who can be rewarded with it?
1: That is, now he says that after some time of work, if these thoughts had come to him in the beginning of the work, meaning when he took upon himself that he must exit the ordinary state called going by rote and be a true servant of the Creator, he would tell these thoughts, you are messengers of the spies. This is why you come to me to delay me from entering the land of Kedusha called the Holy Work. He would not listen to them. But now he sees that he himself is feeling the argument of the spies. And now it seems to him that these are not arguments of the spies, but his own arguments. Meaning that he feels that everything he feels is true. And we also said above, the question awakens, what is the truth? Was he at a higher degree in the beginning of work than he is now, after several years of work and labor? If so, what can be said about such a state? That all his work was in vain? And not only in vain, since in vain means that he did not gain anything, and he is in the same state as before when he entered the work of holiness in order to bestow. But here, it is not so. Rather, he has lost and declined from his previous state. That is, he lacks the importance and zeal for Torah and mitzvot. He lacks the energy and confidence he had back then. When he looks at himself today, he is in a state of, I could not care less. So it seems as though one should say that he has declined from his previous state, meaning when he began his work. But in truth, it is not so. There is a rule that there is no light without a vessel. This means that the Creator does not satisfy the lower one's need if he does not have a true need. A need or lack does not mean that he does not have something. It is, as I wrote in the allegory, that there were elections in the country to elect a president. There were two candidates for presidency and several lobbyists, each of whom wanted the president he supported to be elected. In the end, one was chosen. And now, there was a calculation regarding the deficiency. Someone felt that he was not the president, since in the end, there is only one president. We should say that all the people in the country have a lack, for we must say that they are not presidents. However, we should distinguish the amount of pain they feel and not being presidents. We should say that although ordinary citizens are not presidents, they do not feel any deficiency about it. Those who engaged in making someone a president, but another president was elected, are in pain because of this deficiency that the one they worked for did not become president. However, the one who suffers true pain is that person who thought that he would be made president and exerted to win the elections, to make his country folk elect him, but in the end, his rival was elected. He feels the true suffering. We can say about him that he had the true need to be a president because he has exerted for it. And according to the efforts he has exerted, to that extent, he feels the suffering. Thus far.
2: כן, אנחנו מדברים על הבחנות של רוחניות ו...
0: We're talking about the sermons related to spirituality and the words of our sages from Hillel that had to supply to the poor person a horse to ride upon and a servant to run ahead of him. He couldn't find a servant to run ahead of him, so he ran ahead of him for 3 miles.
1: We'll move on to the lesson from the 15th of October 2002. Rav, we read the article, The Difference Between Charity and a Gift, from the ranks of the letter, third volume, the portion of Dvarim, Ki Tetzeh, If You Shall Go Out, page 155. The whole topic is about how is the correct deficiency built? The correct deficiency is built out of labor. This means that even if in the beginning there is no deficiency, then what is most important is not that there is no deficiency. Maybe there is, but it's not the true deficiency for the real thing, what we truly need to yearn for, right? So bit by bit, through the exertion, when a person invests forces, if he gives the forces and he actually does not receive anything in return, so the investment, but no lack of return, more investment, and again, no, nothing in return, and more investment and nothing in return. Each and every time the manner of the investment changes, and the manner of the lack of response changes, until the person feels the correct deficiency for the correct goal. This is considered that man has been formed in him. In the beginning, he was quote-unquote yearning for spirituality, right? In quotes, seemingly, right? Because he didn't know what spirituality is, and the yearning accordingly was also general, loose, unknown. Suddenly he was from here to there, from one state to another, from one thought to another. He would attach corporeality and spirituality to all kinds of things, and it would also change. What does it mean, spirituality? What does it mean, corporeality? And so gradually, through truly instability, through efforts, by the fact that he decided that he doesn't know, but yet whatever is in your hand to do, that you should do, he makes the efforts, and bit by bit they start to be more clear. His angle of sight becomes more clear, more sharp about some concept of in order to bestow above this world, that this truly pertains to giving to the Creator, to the opposite of what he has. Earlier, he didn't have that at all. It doesn't matter that it's the opposite. And he simply wanted something, but it's not spirituality. He didn't yet feel that there is some sort of resistance or opposition here between wanting spirituality and being as he is right now, but rather he just wants spirituality, that's it. He completely does not relate spirituality with the quality of bestow, which is the opposite of him. Then bit by bit, until this deficiency takes on the right depiction, it takes years until man is formed. And when man is made, then certainly he immediately receives the correct response. Meaning the upper one raises him on what we call the wings of eagles to a truly higher degree. So this is the end of the time of preparation. He has adapted himself to the hub of the upper one, and then he enters this vessel that raises man, and that's it. Beyond that, spiritual actions occur to him. So all of these time when he was engaging in investing power and energy and thoughts in reaching spirituality, It's not time that he wasted for no reason, but rather it was necessary for him to scrutinize what exactly to yearn for. Yes.
0: So what does it mean that you can say that this there's a method here where you invest there and where is there no reward?
1: When a person invests forces and it seems to him that he's getting nothing in return, precisely the fact that there is nothing in return for them, but he feels that there is nothing in return. If he would feel that seemingly he's advancing and it's good and everything is fine, if one feels this way, it is truly a bad sign. It's a bad sign. It's considered that he's not exerting over the correct exertion when he truly wants to reach the goal, in the direction of the goal. He doesn't know, but he seemingly presses in the right place, which means that he doesn't receive in return respect, control, money, some seductions, it doesn't matter in what, in some gifts, some payment of this world. If he's truly exerting towards the goal, and not towards gaining a little bit more in this world, then he receives a feeling that he's getting no reward for his exertion. This is the best possible sign that indeed is given to him in order to aim him towards the goal in a way that is sharper, more precise, to awaken in him the understanding of the definition of what is spirituality. What is this goal about which he needs to think? This means that the correct answer for the exertion, the good answer, the good response for exertion is despair, lack of force, lack of orientation. Because the despair and lack of power and disorientation, when does it come to the will to receive? When he enters a more advanced state, when he doesn't receive a feeling, and he doesn't receive a feeling even more than what he was thinking that he will receive. This is a sign that he has advanced from his state towards spirituality a little bit more. If I feel in the will to receive from one state to the next that it's worse and worse, it's a sign that I'm advancing towards spirituality, and the will to receive is less and less pleased with that.
0: Why does it have to be like that? There are many people that will never live like that.
1: There are many people, oh great, why am I certain about it? There are many people who feel themselves each time more and more fucked up every day, right? I'm not certain this is how it is. The good sign about it is that it comes, one, in return for the exertion, and two, if it does not despair me and I continue my action.
0: It's like death.
1: From where do I know that despair, lack of power, I'm tired of it and I'm angry and I'm truly in a state, you know, or I'm completely dead, that I feel dead? And along with that, I'm upset at the Creator. How do I know that this state comes as the result of investing forces towards the goal?
2: Usually,
1: if my despair is purposeful, that along with it, I can nevertheless keep going. Along with it, I can turn to the Creator and feel together with Him what is spirituality and how opposite to it I am. This means that every state we have includes two elements, the vessel and the light. So if in the bad states, in the worst states, I feel these two in the correct way, it's a sign that I'm on the way, that my despair is not just some laziness, and it's not just that I didn't receive something from this world, this is why I'm despaired. How come I don't have anything from honor? How come I don't have anything from control? But rather, my despair is truly from the fact that I did not achieve the goal. And the goal is called in order to bestow. And I discover that I'm even farther away from it. And the Creator is truly even more in order to bestow than what I was thinking. No, we'll talk more about it. It's enough for now.
0: Can I ask something from the article?
1: Let's hear it.
0: The allegory he gives about the old Hillel who, with the poor person who he took the horse and to ride upon, and he had to had a servant to run in front of him. If we're talking about in the words that work, in the work, what does it mean that I'm poor amongst a good family, and what is the horse to ride upon, and what is this stone, and what is this environment that's corporeal in this allegory?
1: I don't know if it's corporeal or spiritual. The difference is not so big as we think about corporeality and spirituality. Corporeality means in order to receive. Spirituality means in order to bestow. That's the true distinction, right? So what is corporeality and spirituality? He's talking about the matter of the determination of the state. That if for a person, as it was with Hillel, that he's accustomed to a certain level, then less than that level is considered suffering. And if he lives according to his level, that's considered the norm for him. And the feeling up to the ordinary state, it's not considered luxuries. It's not yet regarded as a deficiency, meaning to discover the deficiency. I said it already.
0: How do we put all these things in?
1: What do you care about the allegory?
0: I know, but how do we put all these things into, after all, inside of us also? It's not that each time I feel the same. Each time I feel different things that I think that I need, and once it seems to be like something else. And how do we put them into us, all these things? So when I see that within me there are different states, where once it was like this, and once it was like that, once it was a luxury, and once it's a real deficiency.
1: The person changes every moment. Because the upper light is in absolute rest, and it operates on the current Rishimo record, let's say, and every record is very fine, intricate. It includes within it many details. What does it mean, many details? Because the record, all in all, is all the data from the state that existed once before the shattering and after the shattering in all the qualities of the spiritual vessel. The smallest zivug, coupling over the smallest screen, also includes within it 25 partsufim. This means that with every discernment you have five more partsufim, you understand? For each and every discernment you have in a vessel, it's like five dimensions on each and every dimension. This means that it is such a perfect thing that if you scrutinize it, then Adam should be born out of it. Adam, complete Adam, a person with all the organs and tendons and the entire system which is interconnected, how everything is interconnected, and you scrutinize it, and it seems to you that it's just some small record, but no, you're already scrutinizing the system in a way that it behaves. In short, it seems to us that the entrance to spirituality is some like a point, like an embryo, ubao. But this embryo has everything in it. Certainly, you don't quite distinguish all of these discernments, but it is you who are not distinguishing it. But subconsciously, all of these discernments have to pass through you. And so our path, this interval from the path until we enter spirituality is so long. You, unawares, are going through all of the discernments that exist in the body of the goof of the soul, but in a way that's not clear, it's concealed. But you do go through them. It's like you're traveling on a train through a million stations, but it's dark outside. You can't see what is outside, but you go and stop, go and stop, go and stop. What happened? You don't know where. You don't know. You just feel that you're traveling, and you exert in order to travel, and nothing becomes clear. Seemingly, it's all the same way. Nothing changes outside of the trail. It's just darkness, darkness, darkness, darkness. But you are going through all of these stations over all of the details. You understand?
0: Okay. So what does a person need to aim towards? What is the station that he needs to aim to?
1: A person should aim himself to the goal each time as he feels it more, seemingly more precisely each time. He doesn't know if it's more precise, less precise, but when he feels it, then...
0: And what is this? In order to bestow this goal?
1: Ultimately, it is in order to bestow, yes, but he doesn't know what it will be even in order to bestow. He just sees himself each time more lowly, farther away, more egoistic, weaker. He's more tired of it. There's no energy and power because the vessels are not filled. It's actually the opposite. He feels lack of filling. He feels that ultimately it's farther away from the egoistic feeling that he was thinking about before. What does it mean they signed from work? They were in that state before, but now they discovered that it is entirely work without any payment in the vessels that they have. The payment, the reward, will come in other vessels.
0: But with a person in the beginning, it's just like thoughts, all kinds of thoughts.
1: Bit by bit, the thoughts and desires and definitions of what I am and what is spirituality and all the details that exist in all of these discernments, they change. The discernments change. I mostly, the way I define myself and I define the Creator, each time I define it differently, more correctly, more true. And when I make it more true, then I get the recognition of evil, of where I am, where the Creator exists, what will I get? This means that the more a person invests, the formula is simple. The more I invest, and I have more feeling that I'm not receiving more and more. According to the investment, I feel that I did not receive more investment, more I did not receive. So as a result of that comes a more correct efficiency that ultimately would be called man.
0: It's not that every work inside the society is a person is trying to put his enter with the bestowal as much as possible towards the friends.
1: With respect to the friends, the despair, the investment of the forces, and the lack of anything in return, it's even worse. Because if he would truly successfully perform a connection with the friends, he would settle for it. In short, in the end, a person has nowhere from which one were to receive something in return, in exchange, but only from the Creator. There are other friends. Can I ask something? We always say that a person should choose a better environment, right? Meaning to choose an environment that contributes more greatness of the goal and all of that. So on the one hand, a person thinks he has to constantly choose people that seems to him that they can bring to that they're more advanced. On the other hand, what do we do with friends that seem like they're less advanced? Let's say they come one day a week or such friends that you have to support them. What do you do about them? You leave them alone? Because that seems like you would be choosing an environment that's less good.
0: There's people that come every day who exert themselves. I can see their investment, so I want to connect specifically to them. There's people who invest less. They come once a week. And is it worthwhile for me to connect to them? What can I receive from them? Only weakness. I'll also start coming once a week like them, or what? What I receive from the friends, from the environment, from this world, from the Creator, depends on how I relate to all these things and not what they themselves are. If I look at my friend who's coming once a week, but I appreciate him for this is what the Creator gave him, and he nevertheless comes and is ready and he has a desire, etc. If I appreciate a little bit of what's in him, although it could be not a little, yes? Because with all the positive in him, if I appreciate as that is what the Creator is giving him, the Creator is giving it to him, meaning this is a quality that comes to him through the Creator's care with of him. So I'm relating to the part of the Creator in him, and I increase that part. And so it could be the smallest possible person, the weakest person, or the newest person in the society. And I can be impressed by that. Meaning, it doesn't depend on the person himself whatsoever. It depends on the extent in which I'm capable of appreciating correctly. But certainly we begin with seeing people that are laboring, so we join them. We want to be a little closer to them because nevertheless it's easier, it's more clear, it's seemingly safer. But the extent of impression from someone depends on the size of your vessel, not his true size. If he has some spark from the Creator that wants to advance him and to invest in him, then that's enough for me to receive from him what I need, impression and upliftment.
1: So seemingly it's not about the true state, but only your attitude, the way you see things, and the more you magnify...
0: Meaning that there is no true state that we can measure, meaning according to some permanent, constant scale or ruler, objectively. Rather, everything is measured towards a person, where a person measures. So who says that it's this way or that way? A person. It's always the person. Is there someone who tells another person that it's not like this, or it is like that? The scale or the measure is always mine. But when we enter spirituality, then I'm already in attainment that I attain. I know what I'm attaining, where I am, where this place is that I'm in. What is this place? What is it included of? What's in it? By me feeling, I also know what I feel. I receive definitions. I receive an understanding of what it's called. I see all kinds of things that I've never seen, but all of a sudden, immediately, like, oh, this is that. Oh, that, that's that. Oh, that, that's that. I know how it is, because attainment is also understanding. Understanding of, and then also the language of branches is revealed to me. I don't need someone that will translate for me in the spiritual world, so I'll have some kind of translator of the new feeling with the language, a new feeling in the spiritual world with the old language in that world, in the corporeal one. I don't need that. I don't need a translator.
1: Seemingly, the image of the state becomes as it is, true, in that state, in spirituality, when he enters.
0: Truth is considered where I measure in my correct vessels, but they're mine.
3: Shadow.
0: All right.
1: We'll move on to the next part of the lesson, studying with the friends.

0: אנחנו ממשיכים ללימוד בין חברים בהובלה.
1: We're continuing to study with the friends led by PT13. Go ahead, please.
2: Okay, beloved friends, we have the opportunity to deepen into what we learned, to dive together into the words of our teacher. And during the time that we have together now, we will also have room for personal deepening and the scrutiny of what a correct deficiency is and how prayer and man are established in us, and also to discern together how we are in the ten and how it contributes to our building of our common prayer.
1: Now we will enter a special part of the lesson, and we're asking every friend that as we listen to this clip in heart and soul, that he will write down what are the stages that each one of us has to go through in order to reach the correct man. What are the stages that each one of us has to go through in order to reach the correct man? Clip one, please.
2: The whole topic is how to build the correct deficiency. The correct deficiency is built from labor. That is, even in the beginning, if there's no deficiency, and the main thing is not that there is no deficiency, but maybe there is, but not the correct deficiency for the real thing, for what one truly needs to long for. Gradually, through the effort that a person invests forces, if he gives his energy, his forces, and specifically receives no reward in return, then the investment without reward, more investment without reward, each time, each and every time, the manner of the investment changes, and the manner of the lack of response changes, until the person feels the correct deficiency for the correct goal, and this is called that man has been formed in him. In the beginning, he was longing for spirituality, in quotations, so to speak, because he didn't know what spirituality is, and the longing was accordingly general, loose, unknown. Suddenly he's thrown from here to there, from state to state, from thought to thought. He put corporeality and spirituality on all kinds of things and keeps changing his mind about what is spirituality and what is corporeality. And so gradually, through this instability, through efforts, by doing all that he can, do all that he can, he makes these efforts, and gradually they become more clear. The angle of vision becomes sharper towards some concept of in order to bestow above this world, that it truly pertains to giving to the Creator. And the opposite of what he has, and before that he didn't have it at all, beforehand it was not there. Never mind that, it was the opposite. And he simply didn't want spirituality. He didn't yet feel that there was some opposition between wanting spirituality and being as he is now. Rather, he wanted spirituality, and that's it. He had not yet connected spirituality at all with the quality of bestowal, which is the opposite of him. And then gradually, when time passes by until this deficiency receives the correct depiction, it takes years until man is made. And when man is made, then he certainly receives the correct answer immediately. The upper one raises him up, as they say, on the wings of eagles, to a truly higher degree. He has finished the time of preparation, aligned himself with the achap of the upper one, and then enters a vessel that raises man, and that's it. From here on, spiritual actions take place. So all this time that he engaged in investing power and energy and thought in reaching spirituality, it was not time that he wasted for nothing. Rather, it was necessary for him to in order to scrutinize what exactly to long for.
1: Yes, friends. So as Rav said, all this time that he engaged in investing power and energy and thought in reaching spirituality, it was not time he wasted for nothing, rather it was necessary for him in order to scrutinize what exactly to long for. Now we will take 2 minutes. Every friend will go individually over the points he wrote down and check for himself with himself. What am I lacking right now in order to reach the correct man? Again, every friend should check with himself. What am I lacking right now in order to reach the correct man? 2 minutes.

0: חברים, ביררנו עכשיו איך להרגיש ש...
1: Friends, we scrutinize now how to feel the correct deficiency. And now we're going to hear from Rav how to relate correctly to friends and to see them as great. So let's hear.
2: Clip 2. There are people who come every day, they invest themselves, I see their investment, so I want to connect specifically with them. There are people who invest less, they come once a week, so is it worth connecting with them? What can I receive from them? Only weakness? I will also start coming only once a week like them, or what? What I receive from the friends, from the environment, from this world, from the Creator, depends on my attitude towards all of these things and not what they are in and of themselves. If I look at a friend who comes once a week, but I appreciate him, but this is what the Creator gave him, and he comes, and he's nevertheless willing, and he has a desire. If I appreciate the little that he has, and it could be not so little, because if I appreciate every positive thing in him, that this is what the Creator gives him, the Creator gives it to him, meaning it is a quality that comes from the Creator's care of him, then I relate to the Creator's part in him, and I magnify that part. This can be in the smallest, weakest, or newest person in the society, and I can be impressed by it. It doesn't depend on the person himself at all. It depends on how much I'm able to make the correct assessment. But certainly we start by seeing the people who invest and we join them. We want to be a little closer to them because after all it's easier, clearer, seemingly safer. But the magnitude of being impressed by someone depends on the size of your vessel and not on his real size. If he has some spark of the Creator that he wants to advance, that he invests in, that it is enough for me to receive from him what I need, the inspiration and upliftment.
1: So there's no real state, there's only the state that you're relating to this state.
2: That is, there's no true state that can be measured, but according to which some fixed yardstick, some objective scale, but it's all measured with respect to the person, how the person measures it. Rather, who says it's this way or that way? It's the person, it's always the person. Is that someone else, not the person, who is telling me that it is like this or like that? The scale, the yardstick, is always mine. But when we enter spirituality, when I'm in attainment, when I already attain, I know what I'm attaining, where I am, where is this place where I am now, what kind of things does this place include, what's in it. By whatever I feel, I know what I feel. I receive an awakening, I receive an awakening of what it is. I see all kinds of things. I never saw them, but, this is it, this is that, this is it, wow. I know what it is because the attainment, it's also understanding. And then I discovered the language of the branches. I don't need someone to translate it for me from the spiritual world so that I'll have some translator of the new feeling in the spiritual world with the old feeling in the corporeal world. I don't need that. I don't need a translator.
3: So the truth as it is, truly, that's what it, even that state.
2: The truth means that I measure in the correct vessels, my vessels, but they are mine. Okay.
3: Okay, friends, so now let's have an active workshop. Let's compose a prayer that will be able to see the Creator spark in every friend. A 10 that is ready should put up a question mark and share in the assembly.
4: אנחנו רואים כמה כל אחד מאיתנו עטוף בכל מיני שכבות.
5: We see how each of us is wrapped in all kinds of layers and behaviors and external matters that appear to the eye. And we want to ask the Creator to really show us only the deficiency of the friend so we can see beyond what appears, so we can see in the heart, so we can feel each other.
0: Yeah, we want a true order also in the method on building a strong society, to seeing a deficiency from a friend that feels these things, that society is enough to reach the yearning to quality.

0: we can feed off, that we can get strength from, and that will advance our whole ten, that will feel the desire of each and every friend, and we're asking the Creator to connect it to a mutual desire.
1: Yeah, and to give gratitude and appreciate what the Creator gives every friend. It all comes from Him, and I want to be the zero towards that. Meaning I can't really appreciate how precious this is, every yearning the Creator gives a friend.
0: We'll ask to see the spark and yearning of every friend in the ten and in the clean. It's not that hard to see, actually. Otherwise you wouldn't be here.
1: Yeah, but he's asking, just like in Noam Elimelech, to see the virtues of the friends and not their deficiencies. We want to see their merits, not their deficiencies, even though I usually, from my own nature, I see the pride in the friend, his bad qualities. So let's ask the Creator that this is not what we will see in the friend, but we'll only see the virtues. I guess somehow it's connected to love, like when you can't see children's deficiencies. It's like you have a filter. You want the friends to have the same filter.
2: תודה על הרבש, תודה על הרב, והייתי מבקש שייתן כוח להשקיע ברוחניות של החברים, באסטריה.
0: To invest in the friends' spirituality in the ten.
1: And that he will let us see in every friend a part of you.
0: Zohar writes, help us, let us be inspired by each friend and appreciate the special point in each friend, which is you. Help us see that in each friend or justify everything in your creation. I'll just add with regards to justifying that we have to justify every friend above that which the will to receive wants to see, so as to feel higher, stronger, better. Specifically, the friend is what we need to keep raising all the time.
1: You have to get a deficiency from the friend. I don't know what justify means, but
0: friends, our prayer is that we'll be able to see the Creator's spark in each friend. We're now inviting groups from the world and from here to share their prayers. Please go ahead. And I'm inviting Florida.
3: Thank you. Creator, regardless of what I feel, help me to have new eyes and see this great spark in every friend, so I can look at each friend and see the greatness that he has inside him. Amen.
4: New York's time.
1: New York, too.
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0: Bless each friend with an undying resolve to find the best in each other, always seeking you within. 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
4: And to see the Creator in every friend, to increase the greatness in every friend. 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
2: Necesita. Thank you to the friend. Thank you to PT13, leading us in the whole world. Please, we need to focus on our goal. Give us the right deficiency to be able to raise the correct man. Amen.
4: Dear beloved Creator, thank you for giving us the feeling of greatness of every friend and to appreciate his efforts. Help us see how every friend is making efforts to reach you with all his heart. Help us see their virtues and not their deficiencies. Give all the friends a feeling of confidence on the path that we're all holding each other. Help us cover with love all the differences between us. Help us yearn for love of friends. Let us see the true desire in every friend for your greatness. Help us so love of friends will be a necessity for us.
6: Creator, we are grateful for each friend and the spark that is a reflection of you. Help us to see you in each friend. Allow us to open our hearts and build the correct deficiency together, and through that deficiency, build a correct depiction and impression of the friends. Amen.
7: Дорогой Творец, дай нам увидеть искру в каждом товарище, твое присутствие в каждом товарище.
2: Dear Creator, give us the power to see the spark in each friend, your presence in each friend, the deficiency of each friend, that it's greater than my own, that we can appreciate each friend and connect him to you, to the source of life, and relate to every friend through you, so that your greatness will be shown through the friends and give us a yearning for the quality of bestowal.
4: Thank you, dear World Kli. We are going to enter a lesson with Rabash. We're going to study Tess together. We want to give gratitude for this preparation that was given for us. A very unique Kli is revealed. Rav said, pay attention to the spark in every friend. And then all the sparks will gather into one place. We want to see the greatness of every friend. We have one united vessel. Let's enter the lesson and keep drawing the light. L'chaim.
2: L'chaim, and thank you to PT13. We'll move on to the next part of the lesson. First, we'll sing a song.

0: We are going to start studying tests with Rabash, but before that, let's watch a clip by Rav that is directing our heart and mind for the right intention to be in during the lesson.
1: I would also say that the study resemble being given a line, a communication line. If you remember that at some point there wasn't phones everywhere, I would go from my house to the post office to make a phone call overseas. You couldn't just do it from home. I would go to the post office and make the call from there to make, you know, international calls. So you are told, okay, you have a line now, go into the booth and start talking. You get in and you start talking. So that's very similar to what we feel during the study, that you are now given a line and you're told, speak, you have a few minutes, say what you think, say what you want, say what you ask for. That essentially is the time of the study. That's how we should relate to it. Meaning, what a person wants from the study, he now needs to utter internally, to pass it through the study itself. The study itself is like some words in which he needs to put his intention, his thought. As in general, it's required of Kabbalists that the external words will be kind of simple and trivial, but internally there have to be great forces, great yearning for the goal. And here is the whole concentration of man's action, because the truth is that our action is in the intention during the study. Our thought, our intention is what operates on reality during the study time only. As opposed to this time of the study, all the other times are just marginal. They're weak. And the time of the study is the opportunity to send upwards, to influence and demand what you think you that is for you. And the more your thoughts and desires are collective, coming from the group, coming from the ten, the minyan, coming from the whole, then the more influence they have upwards. Because altogether, the whole is not just that it's more than the individual. That 10 is just 10 times 1. Rather, because they wish to connect, meaning they're willing to give up on themselves so as to connect to the Creator, it's a fundamentally different action. That connecting to the group is already a kli for their reception of the light. However, an individual is not a kli. The Creator sits in the middle, in the connection between two broken pieces, right? As written, man, woman, and divinity between them. Therefore, with the prayer during the study, if the request during the study is collective, then it works towards the goal. And the individual's prayer almost doesn't meet the goal.
0: So let's starting with Rabash. We'll read from the study of the Ten Sefirot, part 5. item 48, please. Expanding in Bina, then is also expanding in Chesed. Why? Why not? Why yes? What is the novelty here? Previously he says, look at what he said in item 48. Now there are several phases. The first, he gives a rule that there is always a craving in the lower one to adhere to the upper one. According to this rule, it turns out, when there's expanding in Yesod, it is not expanding in Malchut. Why? Because then the light of Malchut ascends there in Yesod because of the craving. It is similar to all the other Sfilot. If there is a light in the upper one, then the lower one rises, except for Chesed with the Bina. Since when it is not expanding in Bina, what should it have been like expanding in Bina? Then Bina should have risen to Chokhmah. So it is written, there is not expanding in Chesed. Why? What should have it been? Because if it's not expanding in Bina, where is Bina? He says, according to the rule, the lower one rises to the upper one, not expanding in Bina. Bina should rise to Chokhmah. Or the opposite, if he's expanding in Bina, why doesn't it expand in Chesed? Since when there is not expanding in Bina, there's not expanding in Chesed. What is the connection? Does this have to the previous rule? Once more, we learned that in Ab, in the beginning, we learned such a stage. When expanding in Keter, there was only Keter, Ta'amim, Chokhmah did not exist yet. There's nothing to speak of. Afterwards, when phase 4 over 3 of Keter was refined, phase 3 over 2 remained. And it gives to Chokhmah. Then it is expanding in Chokhmah and not expanding in Keter. Afterwards, we learned, a second coupling was made on the two bits of Chokhmah. And the level of Bina emerged in the turning of the anterior and gives us to whom? So it is already expanding in Bina, but we learned that phase one still remained in the vessel of Chokhmah. It turns out that according to this, we must say, expanding in Keter and expanding in Chokhmah and expanding in Bina. Afterwards, we learn that also phase two, that the vessel of Chokhmah was refined, it is not expanding in Chokhmah, and now expanding in Bina, a level of phase two, which is the male Bach, from phase one that was refined from phase two of the vessel of Chokhmah. It is phase four, the record of clothing that remained in Bina. So we learn now, expanding in Keter, because phase 3 over 2 of the vessel Chokhmah rose to Keter. So expanding in Keter, not expanding in Chokhmah, expanding in Bina, not expanding in Chesed. Afterwards, we learned that it was not expanding in Keter. Then it was expanding in Chokhmah. Then Bina rises to receive Chokhmah for the sake of the children which have phase one. And then it is not expanding in Bina. We learned why. Bina rose to Chochmah and was refined from phase two to phase one, and gave phase one to Chesed. It turns out that now the combination is not expanding in Keter and expanding in Chochmah, and not expanding in Bina, since Bina rose to Chochmah and was refined from phase two to phase one, and expanding in Chesed. Afterwards, we learn, at the time when it was expanding in Chesed, then Bina was refined. So he learns again that Zon of Bina and Zon of Chochmah rose to Keter. It was again expanding in Keter, not expanding in Chochmah. Also not expanding in Bina. Bina was refined to phase one in order to give phase one to Zeranpin, and not expanding in Chesed. Why? Due to the two distances. It turns out that we learn not expanding in Bina. Bina was refined and rises to Keter. Chasadim expanding in Keter is made, and then since there are two distances, and there is no Chochmah, not expanding in Chesed, expanding in Gvura. Is that clear? When is it not expanding in Bina? So it's not expanding in Chesed. What's he saying? Let's keep going. However, that one moment when Bina descends to her place, she finds Chesed in her place. And instantly, Chesed descends to his place. So what is he saying? What does he want here? This is the meaning of Vak being a degree in and of themselves, and they cannot adhere to Bina, who is from Gal. This is implied from here that he wants to explain what is written, that expanding in Bina, when the light of Chesed that was in the vessel of Bina descends to Chesed. Why? As light of Chesed is not equal to the entire light of Bina, therefore Chesed descends to its place. However, that one moment when Bina descends to her place, even though the light of Chesed is not equal to the light of Bina, she finds Chesed in her place, and instantly Chesed descends to its place, because it cannot shine in Bina, as if Chesed is not comparable to the entire light of Bina. This is the meaning of Vak being a degree in and of themselves and cannot adhere to Bina, who is from Gal. Therefore, it turns out that it must descend to its place. Why was it not like this before? It was an infant that needs its mother. When it had Chochmah, then it is equal to the vessel of Bina. So now he wants to explain. Onward. The matter of expanding and not expanding in Gal is also a different matter. This is because when it is expanding in Keter, both Chesed, Chochmah and Bina, rise above in Keter. What does this mean? We always learn the opposite. At the time when not expanding in Chochmah and Bina, then Chochmah and Bina rise above the Keter. Their raising of Man makes expanding in Keter. Here it is written differently. When it is expanding in Keter, both Chochmah and Bina rise above in Keter. Because It is implied from here that first it was expanding in Keter and afterwards it rose. We learned the opposite. For this reason, the Gar are regarded as one. Why? Chokhmah and Binah are found above in Keter. For this reason, the Gar are regarded as one, he says. Where it is not expanding in Keter, it is expanding in Chokhmah. And it would be fitting that Binah should remain there and not expanding in Binah, only because he desires mercy. I would explain that since it has phase one of the children, that it needs to give them Chokhmah, therefore it descends to its place. They need Chokhmah, therefore it is expanding in Binah too. There are also many explanations for this. Sometimes this is called not expanding in Binah, and sometimes he calls it expanding in Binah. Expanding in Binah means that Binah receives Chokhmah from Chokhmah. Not expanding in Binah means that Binah was refined then from phase two to phase one. This too is mixed here. 47 inner light. The second phase is simple, since now it returned to being expanding in Keter. He explains to us, as has been explained in the previous item, after the second departure that was made, where in Patsuf Ab, the screen with the records contained in it returned to the screen in Malchut of the Rosh of Ab. And there a new coupling emerged on the screen that rose to the Rosh with the records, since all it has had was coarseness of phase two, because the last phase is lost, which is phase three. And that and what remains only phase two. Therefore, it drew only the level of Binah, which is called Sug. And this level of Binah expanded once more into the Guf. Which Guf? That of Patsuf Ab. Just as we learned in Ab, that it took the empty vessels of Patsuf Gelgalta, so we learned that the empty vessels of Patsuf Ab passed the Patsuf Sag. This is what is written here. And this is expanding in Keter, meaning the light of Binah in the vessel of Keter, which remained from Patsuf Ab. Here too, in Patsuf Sag, the vessels preceded the lights. Why? Since all those vessels that remained empty after the second departure of Patsuf Ab, the aforementioned of Patsuf Ab, were found passing to that new Patsuf, which is called Patsuf Sag.
1: What did we learn? That all of the empty vessels that remained after the first departure of Patsuf Galgalta, we learned, passed to the second expansion, called Ab. And so it is here. And all the empty vessels of Patsuf Ab passed to Patsuf Sag. Also, all four phases of male and female that were in Patsuf Ab, meaning male and female of the Gar Patsuf, male and female of the Binah Patsuf, male and female of the level of Zohar Bin, male and female of Yesod, apply here too. But in a different level, since there is only a small level here in the Potsuf in general, which is called phase 3/2. Let's explain the four pairs of male and female in this Potsuf. Because that level of the light of Binah that descended to Keter, meaning Potsuf Sag, phase 2 of coarseness, is the phase of female of the vessel of Ketel. And just as in Potsuf Ab, the record of phase 4 of clothing was made into the phase of the male of the vessel of Ketel of Ab in Potsuf Ab. Similarly, here, the record of phase 3 from the phase of clothing that remained in the vessel of Keter of Potsuf Ab was made here into the male of Keter of the Potsuf of the level of Binah, which receives from the light of Chokhmah through, we must say, from the light of Chokhmah that rose under Malchut of the Rosh of Ab during the second departure and did not return to the Guf of Potsuf Binah. That light remained above under the Rosh of Ab. And when a coupling was made in the Rosh of Ab for the sake of Potsuf Sag, it passes through the light of Chokhmah that departed from Potsuf Ab and stands below Malchut of the Rosh of Ab, just as we learned in Potsuf Ab, that it receives the phase 4 of clothing through the light of Keter that stands below Malchut of the Rosh of Galgalta. Therefore, Keter of Potsuf Binah 2 denies the illumination of Gal, the illumination of Chokhmah from the Potsuf. Also, I repeat once more the rules. In all the light, the Sefirot, we discern two general lights. One is called the light of Chokhmah, and one is called Binah. Therefore, when we learn Sag, we also learn that there is Chokhmah there and there is Binah there, even though the overall level is called Binah. And in each and every Sefira, we discern there are Sefirot that belong to Chokhmah, there are Sefirot that belong to Binah. We'll see afterwards. In exact the same order that we learned in Potsuf Ab. If so, what's written here? Therefore, I repeat once more, also the Keter, the vessel of Keter, of Potsuf Binah, of Potsuf Sag, when it's expanding in Keter, denies the illumination of Gal from the Potsuf, denies the illumination of Chokhmah, which is called Gal, from the Potsuf. Why? Because the light of Chokhmah that under, that departed from Potsuf Ab, that rose above, and it stands under Malchut of the Rosh. Why? Malchut of the Rosh is its emanator. It is under the emanator. It turns out that its posterior is downward. What does it mean that its posterior is downward? Meaning it does not expand to the Guf. Why? Since there is now no phase of three of coarseness, only phase three of clothing. Therefore, it controls the vessel of Keto, where there's phase three of clothing, so that it will not shine Chokhmah downward, so that they will not draw it from the phase of three of coarseness, since there's no screen. It turns out that what does the posterior shine? Chasadim. This is what he says. Since the light of Keter is found with its posterior downward, meaning the light of Chokhmah that now belongs to the vessel of Keter, which is phase three of clothing, stands with its posterior downward, meaning it is without expanding to the goof. How does it do this? It controls the vessel of Keter, which also should be the same way. Just as the light of Chokhmah that departed from Parzuf Ab has its posterior downward, so it will not shine downward in the goof, it also demands of its vessel of Keter. And it demands of the vessel of Keter that it too, the vessel of Keter, turns its posterior downward and does not illuminate except only illumination of Vak, and denies illumination of Gal from the Potsuf. It turns out that at the time that we learn expanding in Keter of Sag, there is no Chokhmah there, only Chasadim. Exactly like expanding in Keter of Potsuf Ab. It is written, expanding in Keter, at that time, it is not expanding in Chokhmah, Bina, and Chesed, because the posterior of the vessel of Keter denies any illumination of Gal, any illumination of Chokhmah from the Potsuf. Even from the vessel of Chokhmah, it has no Chokhmah, much less for illumination of Gal, illumination of Chokhmah, of the Rosh Tochsof of the seven lower Sefirot, which are called Chesed Gvura, Tiferet Netzach, Hod Yesod. And it is written, expanding in Gvura, not expanding in Tiferet, and expanding in Netzach, not expanding in Hod, and expanding in Yesod, and not expanding in Malchut. It means that then the light reaches the vessels of Vak, of the Rosh Toch Sof, of the seven lower Sefirot, which are Gvura, Vak of the Rosh. The Sefira Netzach, Vak of the Toch. The Sefira Yesod, Vak of the Sof. And the vessels of Gal of the seven lower Sefirot, which are Chesed, Gal of the Rosh, Tiferet, Gal of the Toch, Hod, Gal of the Sof. The light is not expanding in them. They have no light of Gal. They have no Chokhmah, because the posterior of Keter denies them illumination of Gal from them.
0: Let's go to the next part of the lesson.

0: Let's hear together a conversation, talks on the path. The head of the 10 has to be the father of the group. It took place a week ago in May 11th. Please.
1: We started an exercise in the whole world. Kli, the head of the 10. We said, those who want, to those who are ready, the 10 should decide if it's ready or not. We have different kinds of 10s, you know, there's newer 10s, some 10s that are veteran. When we saw such phenomenon that people feel a contradiction, meaning, on the one hand, they say we've learned all the years that everyone's equal in the 10. Right? Everyone's equal, every friend is equal. On the other hand, how can there be a head now? It kind of doesn't sit for them. Suddenly there's a rosh and there's a fear. Maybe he'll dominate, maybe this, maybe that. I don't even know what kind of thoughts, but it just doesn't coincide that on the one hand everyone's equal, on the other hand everyone can be rosh, can be a head. Even if they rotate once a week, that for sure. And then, but how would you explain that there's no contradiction here, that it's a spiritual structure, that there needs to be a head and that's it? How would you explain that?
0: According to spirituality, there has to be someone that in every place, in every state, can determine. And then everyone understands that they have to subdue themselves before him. Then he is called the Rosh, the head. Head of the lesson, head of the group, and so on and so on. It also depends on what period of time.
1: But how does it sit with the equality, that there needs to be equality in the 10?
0: So it can be someone else every day.
1: Right, but let's say this week I'm the head. On the one hand, I'm the head. On the other hand, we're all equal. How is that?
0: There is no such thing.
1: No such thing as what?
0: There's no such thing that in a group everybody will be equal and everybody will be the heads. That's how it's going to advance.
1: Can you say that the qualities in that, well, to begin with, we're not equal in our potential, in our abilities.
0: Yes, yes.
1: So equality is that each one takes advantage of himself for the sake of society to his maximum. That makes us equal in bestowing.
0: Yes, each one isn't equal to everybody else.
1: If we all connect as a 10, connect together, we begin to feel a shared head between us, a sense of the upper one, that he's our head.
0: Yeah, we just have to be precise about it, but yes.
1: Be precise about what?
0: That if we truly want to be connected, so we have to annul our ego.
1: So if we connect between us, we all nullify the ego and connect together as one. We try. We actually draw the light upon us and we gradually begin to feel the head between us, the creator between us.
0: Yes.
1: So what's the addition of the role of the head of the 10? One friend who's the head on duty.
0: He has to.
1: What's his addition if we together have to come to the feeling of the head? What will Mushi give us this week? And he's now on duty as the head of the 10, where we're supposed to all connect together and reach the feeling of the head.
0: There is no difference.
1: Like you said, I must, I feel like I have to. I said in the lesson today, first of all, I was much more concentrated. I heard two pieces of advice that we have to take the terms of the wisdom of Kabbalah and the topic of the salvation of the Creator. Yesterday, when I wasn't the head, I didn't do it. I was just together like everyone else, trusting I don't know who, whoever who's do it, who's going to do it. Today, I feel that this week I have to do it. And last time there was a coca, he did so-and-so. I want to be better. I'm thinking about what else can I do to surprise them, to do for them. That's good. Meaning I don't understand the people who resist this. If we knew how to connect together and reach the feeling of the head and feel the Creator between us, would we need more roles between us?
0: From this action, we'll be completely equal to one another. And by that, we'll end all our efforts in connection.
1: So, what's the contribution of the role of a friend who is ahead? It's until we reach the stage, this feeling we connected?
0: He is responsible. He is the head of the group.
1: Friends.
0: To that study, that reading, could be more, could be less. That's it.
1: I can understand people's fear, because if you look at the head from within egoistic vessels, then you see the head as a kind of a threat. Like, I'm looking at him now, and now he's going to take control. What is he going to do now? What is he going to decide that will hurt my ego? But if you're looking at the head from the perspective that he's coming to connect the group and serve it, then it's a necessary role. But what's the role of the head? What's his role?
0: The role of the head is to be the father. Just like that. To be the father of the group.
1: Does the head has pleasure?
0: From his group advancing.
1: And the rest of the friends who are not the head, what is their role?
0: To learn from that state of the head of the group and the friends, how they can be his deputies.
1: Meaning to support the head, nullify before the head, and that's the support.
0: Yeah.
1: Good. Well, why did we just now start this exercise? Why not 3, 4, 5, 10 years ago? We weren't ready, or what?
0: We weren't ready.
1: And now we are?
0: Let's see.
1: If we have 800 tens in the world, so there's 800 heads. In every 10, there's their head, and he's in rotation.
0: Yeah.
1: Other than that, there's also a head for the whole 800, the head of the group. Is that correct?
0: Yes.
1: He also has to be in rotation, or that's something fixed?
0: No, that's the head of the 10.
1: Yes.
0: Entirely.
1: Yes.
0: You don't have to change him all the time.
1: The head of the group, that is.
0: Yeah.
1: He has to be constant.
0: No, not constant.
1: Not constant.
0: No.
1: So that's in a 10, but in a group. I'm making a distinction between a 10 and a group. Let's say we are a 10, and like us, there are many, many other 10s. Each 10 has its own head, and it changes. So yesterday we had Mushi, tomorrow Koka, then Shimon, that's clear. Now, the head for all of the tens together, they also need a head for all of the tens, all of the entire group, all the tens together. They too need a head?
0: Yeah, up to here, that's it.
1: Rav, I wanted to ask another question. Many times we talk to you, we ask you questions, As a result, you give birth to all kinds of things. You share with us different directions that are correct for our path. Now, sometimes we get responses that you guys are twisting Rav in a certain direction and he answers you in a certain way. If you asked otherwise, he would answer you otherwise. So I want to understand what to do with that. First of all, do you feel that when we're asking you, we're turning you in some direction?
0: No, no, the opposite. Actually, the opposite. By trying to answer your questions, it becomes more and more clear to me what I need to do with the group. And that's it.
1: Can you shift the Kabbalist's view?
0: No.
1: Can you, kind of in a sneaky way through questions, cause you to say something, do something, turn you around? Is that possible?
0: Depends what you think. What are you intending?
1: To cause you to say things that I wish to promote. Let's say I want to move forward the idea of the head of the tent, so I begin to ask you questions. And as a result of my questions, you start talking about the head of the tent. Can a person do that or not? You just say what you want to say and that's it.
0: That's correct and that's correct. Usually, me, let's say, personally, I speak only from what I understand, from what I attain, from what I feel.
1: There are people who think that you didn't talk about the head of the tent before, and now you started talking about it. They think that we came up with it and started asking you about it and, shifting you and pushing you to say that because you didn't speak about it before.
0: There wasn't time for it. And there wasn't a tendency towards that.
1: So this is what we say to kind of shift your opinion. So they think that because we're talking about this now, we're causing you to, kind of bending you to talk about things that otherwise you wouldn't want to talk about. But because we want it, then you talk about it. That's what some people think. So it's like it's sitting on our pressure and not your pressure as the one who feels the group. That, let's say, if I would talk to you about anti-Semitism in the U.S., and you would answer that and not the head of the 10. But because I bring up the head of the 10, you talk about the head of the 10.
0: Of course, that you determine.
1: The topic. But what will you say?
0: What will I say?
1: For example, the topic of the head of the 10. I recreate how it was born. We were before a Congress. It's a Congress of the Tens. And we started talking about the Congress of the Tens, that each ten now needs to build the Congress. And from the conversation, you suddenly brought up that concept, the head of the ten. You suddenly said every ten needs to have a head. And if it doesn't feel that it has a head, then it's a sign that it doesn't advance, and so forth. You begin to use these terms, and it repeated itself. So we started asking about it, responding essentially to what you put out of yourself. So here's the question, what to do with that people think that we, pushing you or manipulating you in a way that makes you talk.
0: It'll always be that way. Each one has the right to speak nonsense.
1: Where does a certain pressure on your behalf comes, or to give birth something to something new, to advance the group in a certain way, such an idea where you say this? What is this feeling that suddenly arises and you give us direction? Based on what? What's cooking that you now feel that this needs to be done?
0: That comes from us wanting to understand each other more. And we're concerned not to lose what we learn. And that's it.
1: How will we receive directions in the future as a 10, as a group? How will we suddenly know that this is what needs to happen?
0: That's only according to the question in the collective.
1: From the connection between us, we'll suddenly feel, let's say we didn't hear about the head of the 10 from you, we would sit and connect between us.
0: So if you'd connect between you and keep your 10 as a head, that would be good.
1: But suddenly one of the friends would have this idea, let's make the head of the 10. How would it come if we wouldn't hear it from you?
0: So you heard it from me.
1: But there's probably many more states that are exercises, ideas that we have to go through.
0: Not so many.
1: No?
0: Only into the depth of it. That's it. Just deeper.
1: About the structure, to understand the structure. Let's say today we have 800 tens, tomorrow we'll have 8,000s. Every 10 has a head. His role is to lead the 10 to the greatness of the Creator.
0: Yeah. And

0: בבית.
1: כן, זו הייתה שיחה מאוד כנה ומאוד...
0: It was a very honest talk.
1: מאוד כזה פותחת.
0: Really open things up. And what can I say?
1: חוץ מ זה שבאמת...
0: Except for...
1: מזה ש שאנחנו צריכים לקבל
0: כל
1: מה
0: that we need to take everything Rav said. I don't know, the thing that somebody could turn Rav around, that's stupidity. I don't know where that came from. But I was inspired by the friend's honesty, by their questions. It's felt that it came from true concern for the group, for its health and its development. It was really nice. We really have to prepare the state, according to what I feel in the group, that most of the tens didn't even start this. So it's about the willingness to follow management. I'd bring Rav and have a few talks until these things get focused and sit on the heart. Otherwise, we have a problem as a group. If we don't take them as the upper ones, I don't know what will happen.
2: כן, רב מתאר לנו מה צריך להיות המבנה הרוחני הנכון בתוך הסירייה.
0: Rav is explaining what has to be the right structure in the ten. In the end, they asked him, he probably has a lot more ideas for exercises, and he said not so much, just deeper. And I think the exercise of the head of the ten, we're just scratching the surface. There's so much depth in this. We have to have the Creator help us to implement it and follow the head, that every week we get the new head and attain what we need to attain. Now, what does the Rosh think? I heard in the talk that in spirituality there has to be someone that every state has to be able to determine. And then everybody knows they have to subdue themselves. Then it is called the Rosh, the head. Head of the lesson, head of the group, and it depends on the certain period of time. Also, the head has to be like the father of the group. The father of the ten.
3: Zohar writes to us, it's actually Yosef. Both with the head of the ten or the head of the group, we have to make a Rav, make for yourself a Rav. That's how we give the greatness to our head, until the ten will be felt as a head. And ultimately, the Creator is the head that guides everything. I don't have a lot to add of myself. I agree with what Yura said. No one can twist Rav around. If someone thinks that, then it's funny.
4: No idea.
0: I don't know. It's a bad impression of the state of a society that there is such suspicions towards friends in Rav's ten that asks some questions. A bad impression that there are tens that, well, I don't know, maybe it's okay. It's not the same in every ten, but that for a few months already they're not able to take this exercise at the head of the ten. So what can we take to implement in our ten?

0: I guess that to work on annulment more. We understand that things are happening from inside out. If we want there to be a change for the good, so we need annulment from error. 10. Each one will lower his head. Then maybe we'll see it in all of society.
1: Yes, I agree with what was said. Maybe just to add that Rav said that, yes, he could be pushed around. Rav acts according to the deficiency that he's presented with, and it's good. It's good that he's presented with a deficiency, and there will always be such voices in society, and everyone has the right to speak nonsense. We also heard those things. And we also heard that it's not a forceful thing. A tent that is not ready doesn't have to start. It will start when it will develop. So we have to take everything, you know, with a grain of salt. And I did hear that the role of the head is to be a father of the group. There has to be like an equation to always put it in our mind. And like Kido said, that if we truly want to be connected, then we need to nullify our ego. The wisdom of Kabbalah is simple. Realizing it is what's left.

0: נקרא כעת קטעים נבחרים מתוך
1: We are going to read selected excerpts from Zohar in the topic of all the prayers of the world. We are searching for the translation. We'll translate simultaneously as we go until we find the sources. Number one, if you ask, ask. If you ask for your pleas in a prayer before the king, ask. Pray and ask your pleas. And return to you, to your master, as one inviting their sons to be merciful upon them. Same with the Creator, morning and evening, calling and saying, "Come." Happy are the holy nation that their master is asking for them and calling them to bring them closer to him. Number two, a person should always organize the praise of his master and then pray his prayer. Whoever's heart is burdened and wants to pray his prayer, either if he's in trouble or he cannot praise his master, what is he? He cannot aim his heart and will. Why should he diminish his master's praise? Rather, he will praise his master even though he cannot aim, and then he shall pray his prayer. Number three. Zohar for all, the Creator desires the prayer of the righteous when they ask before him for their needs. And what is the reason? It is so that an ointment of holiness should grow and proliferate through the prayers of the righteous for anyone in need. For the righteous open the upper hose with their prayer, and even those who are unworthy of being granted are granted. For one should pray before the Creator, which is one great work more honored than the work of his master. There is the work of the Creator that is in the work of the body, meaning the commandments that depend on an act. And there is the work of the Creator that is more internal work, which is the most important, meaning the commandments that depend on speech and the will of the heart. A man's prayer in the work is of the ruach, from phase two, which depends on the speech. It is high secrets, and people do not know that a man's prayer breaches airs and breaches firmaments, opens doors, and rises up. Number five. Anyone who covers his sins and does not acknowledge them before the Holy King to ask for mercy for them, it is not permitted to open the door of repentance, since it is covered from him. But if he details them before the Creator, the Creator has mercy on him, and the mercy prevail over the judgment. It is even more so if he cries, since he opens all the hidden doors and his prayer is accepted. Hence, the confusion of his sin, the confession of his sins is the glory of the king, to make mercy prevail over the judgment.
2: Six. All the prayers in the world, prayers of many, are prayers. But a solitary prayer does not enter before the Holy King, unless with great force. This is so because before the prayer enters to be crowned in its place, the Creator watches it, observes it, and observes the sins and merits of that person, which he does not do with the prayer of many. Where several of the prayers are not from righteous, and they all enter before the Creator, and he does not notice their iniquities. Seven. When one rises at midnight to engage in Torah, a herald calls out about him and says, "Here, bless the Lord, all the servants of the Lord who stand in the house of the Lord at night." In the morning, when he stands in prayer before his master, that herald calls out about him and says, "And I will let you walk among these who are standing here." After he concludes his prayer willingly before his master, he should willingly devote his soul to Malchut. A person has several counsels in everything. When he is in prayer, all those words that one utters from one's mouth in that prayer rise and break through airs and firmaments until they come to the place where they come and are crowned on the head of the king, and who makes them, from them, a crown. Thus far, the Zohar, and we have an important update. Gilad and Oren, please.
1: Yes, friend. Before the holiday of Shavuot, in the past, we used to study past midnight. It's a very known custom in Israel. Many people do it. And we always used to study into the night. And this week, it'll be between Thursday to Friday night, the eve of Shavuot, down here in the study, in the big hall. Why there? Because all the friends from the Israeli Kli are invited. And all the friends from the study community, and we're going to broadcast to the whole world, but we would really like that everyone who can just to come. Petach Tikva, World Kli, Israeli Kli, the study community. So we're going to come here at 10:15 p.m. We'll start with the preparation, then start the lesson. We'll have a lesson of an hour from Rav, that I guess it's a recorded lesson, that we're going to see this intensity of a long lesson of an hour that we'll get. And then we're also, of course, going to read the Zohar together. We'll have workshops, sing songs. So we will be here in connection of Laila Dekala, the night of the bride, and get all the special light in Shavuot. Let's watch a clip by Rav.
2: We are approaching a very special holiday called the reception of the Torah, or the holiday of Shavuot. In the holiday of Shavuot, we typically study at night. This is called the correction of the night of Shavuot. What do we need to correct? We learn from the Torah that a man was created in a sin. This is called the sin of the tree of knowledge.

0: Hello friends, in the first part of the lesson we will study a lesson by Rav Lightman from the 15th of October 2002. It's the first lesson out of two lessons about the article The Difference Between Charity and Gift. You can find the article in the writings of Rabash, first volume, page 300 in Hebrew. We will read it together in the 10, from the beginning of the article until according to the efforts he has exerted, to the same extent he feels the suffering. That's in the middle of the article. We have 27 minutes for that. Let's get started. The difference between charity and gift. It is written, he who hates gifts will live. This means that it is forbidden to receive gifts. Otherwise, it causes the opposite of life. Thus, how do people receive gifts from one another? We should also ask about what the Creator said to Moses. I have a good gift in my treasure, and its name is Shabbat. I wish to give it to Israel. Go and notify them. We see that it is customary that one can ask another for charity. But we have never seen anyone asking another for a gift. For example, we sometimes see that before Passover, when a person must prepare matzot and wine and so forth for Passover, he goes to the collector of charity or to some wealthy person and asks him to help him prepare groceries for Passover. He tells him of his dire state and receives what he asks for. However, we have never seen anyone approaching his friend and asking for a gift. For example, now, before Passover, his wife is asking him to buy her a diamond ring that is worth at least $200. He tells his friend that since he is in financial difficulties and cannot buy the ring she wants, he wants his friend to give him the money as a gift to buy his wife the ring for Passover. We also never heard that in any town there is a collector for gifts, meaning that there will be a collector, that as there is a collector of charity in town, there will also be a collector of gifts. Rather, the usual way is that gifts are given and not requested. That is, when someone loves another, the desire to delight him awakens in him. And this is why he gives him a gift. It is irrelevant to speak of asking for gifts or a special place in town where gifts are given. However, we should understand the true reason why we do not ask for gifts and do ask for charity. There is an arrangement in every town to help the needy so they have their sustenance and can live in the world. Today, it is also established in every country that there is an office that tends to those in need. The reason is very simple. There is a difference between necessity and luxury. Necessity is what one must receive in order to be able to exist in the world. Otherwise, if he did not receive the necessary assistance, he would not be able to exist in the world. Our sages said about this, anyone who sustains one soul from Israel, it is as though he has sustained the whole world. This pertains to necessity, without which he will not be able to exist. A person cannot relinquish this and not ask for help. For all that a man has, he will give for his life.
1: This is why people are not ashamed to ask for charity, since it is more or less a matter of life and death. The other, meaning the giver, also understands that he should give him what is requested. The closer the matter is to life and death, the more openly the receiver demands, and the more the giver takes interest in the receiver's situation. Likewise, the farther it is from life and death, the more coldly the giver relates to the state of the receiver. However, everything follows the track of necessity. This is not so with luxuries. One who asks for luxuries is ashamed to ask. And the giver too does not listen to one who is asking for luxuries. For this reason, we should discern between charity and gift. With charity, the answer to the request of the receiver comes. That is, if the receiver of charity asks them, then he is given. It follows that charity comes by an awakening of the lower one because he feels his deficiency. That is, when he sees that he cannot exist in the world without the giver's help, the receiver is not ashamed, but goes and despises himself before the giver, since he has no other choice. But a gift comes entirely from the giver. That is, if the giver awakens to do something, to reveal the love to his loved one, he sends him a gift. It therefore follows that a gift comes by the awakening of the bestowing upper one. But charity comes by an awakening of the receiver. One who receives the charity should go to the giver and make him see the need for the charity that he is asking of him. And to the extent that the receiver can clarify the need that he will come for his aid, and to the extent that he can make him see and understand that it is a complete must, then he receives what he is asking of the giver. However, the main reason is, as we learn, that when we must use anything that is not in the root, we feel unpleasantness about it. As he says, it is known that the nature of every branch is equal to its root. Therefore, every conduct in the root is desired and loved and coveted by the branch as well. And any matter that is not in the root, the branch too removes itself from them, does not tolerate them, and hates them. It turns out that there is no reception in our root. Therefore, when one must receive, he feels shame, which is unpleasantness, because it does not exist in our root. For this reason, when one needs one's friend's help, if it's necessary, we say that there is no choice because nothing is more important than saving one's life. However, there are many discernments concerning risk to life. Therefore, anything that is necessary makes us suffer the shame and ask for help, but necessity is not the same for everyone. Rather, each person has a different measure. That is, what one person may consider luxury, another may consider necessity. Thus, it is difficult to determine the boundary on what is considered luxury and what is considered necessity. Although we can say about something one wants that you can live without, that it is luxury, and if one cannot live without it, it is necessity. But this too cannot be a 100% accurate gauge.
0: For example, our sages wrote, a man came to Rabbi Nechemiah and told him, "What do you eat?" He replied, "Red meat and antique wine." "Do you want to have lentils with me?" He had lentils and died. We see from this story that although everyone agrees that red meat and antique wine are certainly luxuries, to this man, they were such a necessity that because of it, he died. We also see there, in the words of our sages taught, sufficient for his need, whatever he lacks. Sufficient for his need, you command me to sustain him, but you do not command me to enrich him. Whatever he lacks, even a horse to ride on and a servant to run before him. It was said about old Hillel that once he took for a poor man who grew up wealthy a horse to ride on and a servant to run before him. Once he could not find the servant to run before him, so he ran before him 3 miles. We can therefore see that according to the words of our sages about the verse, whatever he needs, that even a horse to ride on and a servant to run before him fall into the category of necessity and not luxury. Since here we're speaking of a poor man, as the Gemara writes, that Hillel took a poor man who grew up as wealthy. And certainly what we give to the poor is called charity, meaning necessity. Even when it is a horse to ride on and a servant to run before him, it is still regarded as necessity. Thus, we cannot put a limit on where necessity ends and luxury begins. It therefore follows that the poor man can ask to be given as charity what others regard as luxury. This means that we said that the poor man asks for charity, it does not feel shame, because to him the charity is necessary. However, we cannot discern between charity and gift, which is considered luxury. Rather, it depends on the nature of the person. Each person has his own gauge to determine necessity and luxury, because he can live without it. When a poor man does not have the courage to ask of another, it falls under the definition of a gift, which comes to him only as an awakening of the giver. However, who can determine if what one asks of one's friend falls under the category of charity or gift? Only the Creator knows one's measure, that thus far it is considered necessity, and henceforth it is considered luxury. Now we will speak of those terms in matters of work. We need to discern during the prayer, when a person asks the Creator to help him in the work, if he's asking the Creator for charity, meaning necessity, without which he tells the Creator that his life is pointless, meaning that he feels bare and destitute without Torah and without mitzvot, commandments. He feels that there is not a spark of truth in him, and all his actions are based on hypocrisy and lies. That is, the whole foundation on which he builds his building of Kedusha is one of self-love.
1: He feels that each day he is regressing, where he should have progressed, but he sees the opposite, meaning that when he started the work of holiness, he felt more importance in Torah and work. And this is why he took upon himself Torah and work, since it was worthwhile to retreat from the vanities of this world and to cling to Torah and mitzvot, for it would bring him happiness and meaning to life. And he was very excited. But now he does not understand where he took those forces from. That is, now if someone came to him and told him, drop it all, retreat from the vanities of this world and begin to work the work of holiness, there's no doubt that he would not be able to listen to him in his current state, both intellectually and emotionally. He should certainly tell himself that then he had faith and confidence, but now he is far from all of those. It turns out that the whole time he was engaged in the work, it was in order to draw closer to the truth, which is dvikut, adhesion with the Creator, to which he yearned. But now he has retreated 10 degrees backwards, meaning now he lacks the zeal for the Torah and the importance of Torah. It's even more so with prayer. He has no desire for prayer because the body tells him, what will you get from praying? You can see for yourself that the more you want to work, the lower you become. So why do I need this work? Thus, how can one exert where he sees that he cannot move one step forward? And because man enjoys rest and is incapable of relinquishing rest, unless he knows that he will have greater pleasure or something more required. At that time, he has a reason to relinquish the rest, though not without a reward. Therefore, when he sees that his work did not earn him anything from that which he thought he would earn, he loses the strength to work and he remains powerless. he looks at himself and says, if anyone could come to him and say, know that in a little while, some months or years, you will come to a state of despair, meaning that you will have no progress, but to the contrary. That each year you will be in a state that is even lower than you feel now. For now you are lowly, and therefore you want to begin the true work, the work of truth, so as to achieve the true goal for which you were created. Therefore, I am telling you that you are wasting your efforts, since I know many people who thought as you do, and that if you only make a small effort, you will immediately see results, meaning some progress in the true work. I would reply to him, you belong to the spies who slandered the land of Israel. It is just as the Holy Zohar interprets, and they returned from touring the land. Returned means they returned to the evil side and returned from the path of truth. As they said, what have we got so far? We have yet to see good in the world. We have labored in Torah, but the house is empty. And who will be rewarded that world and come inside it? It would be better if we did not toil so much. They told him, and he said, etc., meaning we labored and toiled to know the part of that world, as you advised us. And it is also flowing with milk and honey. That upper world is good, as we know from the Torah. But who can be rewarded with it?
0: That is, now he says that after some time of work, if these thoughts had come to him in the beginning of the work, meaning when he took upon himself that he must exit the ordinary state called going by rote and be a true servant of the Creator, he would tell these thoughts, you are messengers of the spies. This is why you come to me to delay me from entering the land of Kedusha called the Holy Work. He would not listen to them. But now he sees that he himself is feeling the argument of the spies. And now it seems to him that these are not arguments of the spies, but his own arguments, meaning that he feels that everything he feels is true. And we also said above, the question awakens, what is the truth? Was he at a higher degree in the beginning of work than he is now, after several years of work and labor? If so, what can be said about such a state? That all his work was in vain? And not only in vain, since in vain means that he did not gain anything, and he is in the same state as before when he entered the work of holiness in order to bestow. But here, it is not so. Rather, he has lost and declined from his previous state. That is, he lacks the importance and zeal for Torah and mitzvot. He lacks the energy and confidence he had back then. When he looks at himself today, he is in a state of, I could not care less. So it seems as though one should say that he has declined from his previous state, meaning when he began his work. But in truth, it is not so. There is a rule that There is no light without a vessel. This means that the Creator does not satisfy the lower one's need if he does not have a true need. A need or lack does not mean that he does not have something. It is, as I wrote in the allegory, that there were elections in the country to elect a president. There were two candidates for presidency and several lobbyists, each of whom wanted the president he supported to be elected. In the end, one was chosen. And now, there was a calculation regarding the deficiency. Someone felt that he was not the president, since in the end, there is only one president. We should say that all the people in the country have a lack, for we must say that they are not presidents. However, we should distinguish the amount of pain they feel and not being presidents. We should say that although ordinary citizens are not presidents, they do not feel any deficiency about it. Those who engaged in making someone a president, but another president was elected, are in pain because of this deficiency that the one they worked for did not become president. However, the one who suffers true pain is that person who thought that he would be made president and exerted to win the elections, to make his country folk elect him, but in the end, his rival was elected. He feels the true suffering. We can say about him that he had the true need to be a president because he has exerted for it. And according to the efforts he has exerted, to that extent, he feels the suffering. Thus far.
2: We're
1: talking about the sermons related to spirituality and the words of our sages from Hillel that had to supply to the poor person a horse to ride upon and a servant to run ahead of him. He couldn't find a servant to run ahead of him, so he ran ahead of him for 3 miles.
0: We'll move on to the lesson from the 15th of October 2002. Rav, we read the article, The Difference Between Charity and a Gift, from the Ranks of the Letter, third volume, the portion of Dvarim, Ki Tetze, If You Shall Go Out, page 155. The whole topic is about how is the correct deficiency built? The correct deficiency is built out of labor. This means that even if in the beginning there is no deficiency, then what is most important is not that there is no deficiency. Maybe there is, but it's not the true deficiency for the real thing, what we truly need to yearn for, right? So bit by bit, through the exertion, when a person invests forces, if he gives the forces and he actually does not receive anything in return, so the investment, but no lack of return, more investment, and again, nothing in return, and more investment and nothing in return. Each and every time the manner of the investment changes, and the manner of the lack of response changes until the person feels the correct deficiency for the correct goal. This is considered that man has been formed in him. In the beginning, he was quote unquote yearning for spirituality, right? In quotes, seemingly, right? Because he didn't know what spirituality is, and the yearning accordingly was also general, loose, unknown. Suddenly he was from here to there, from one state to another, from one thought to another. He would attach corporeality and spirituality to all kinds of things, and it would also change. What does it mean, spirituality? What does it mean, corporeality? And so gradually, through truly instability, through efforts, by the fact that he decided that he doesn't know, but yet whatever is in your hand to do, that you should do, he makes the efforts, and bit by bit they start to be more clear. His angle of sight becomes more clear, more sharp about some concept of in order to bestow above this world, that this truly pertains to giving to the Creator, to the opposite of what he has. Earlier, he didn't have that at all. It doesn't matter that it's the opposite. And he simply wanted something, but it's not spirituality. He didn't yet feel that there is some sort of resistance or opposition here between wanting spirituality and being as he is right now. But rather, he just wants spirituality, that's it. He completely does not relate spirituality with the quality of bestow, which is the opposite of him. Then bit by bit, until this deficiency takes on the right depiction. It takes years until man is formed. And when man is made, then certainly he immediately receives the correct response. Meaning the upper one raises him on what we call the wings of eagles to a truly higher degree. So this is the end of the time of preparation. He has adapted himself to the hub of the upper one, and then he enters this vessel that raises man, and that's it. Beyond that, spiritual actions occur to him. So all of these time when he was engaging in investing power and energy and thoughts in reaching spirituality, it's not time that he wasted for no reason, but rather it was necessary for him to scrutinize what exactly to yearn for.
3: Okay.
0: Yes.
1: So what does it mean that you can say that there's a method here where you invest there and where is there no reward?
0: When a person invests forces, then it seems to him that he's getting nothing in return. Precisely the fact that there is nothing in return for them, but he feels that there is nothing in return. If he would feel that seemingly he's advancing and it's good and everything is fine, if one feels this way, it is truly a bad sign. It's a bad sign. It's considered that he's not exerting over the true, correct exertion when he truly wants to reach the goal, in the direction of the goal. He doesn't know, but he seemingly presses in the right place, which means that he doesn't receive in return respect, control, money, some seductions, it doesn't matter in what, in some gifts. Some payment of this world. If he's truly exerting towards the goal and not towards gaining a little bit more in this world, then he receives a feeling that he's getting no reward for his exertion. This is the best possible sign that indeed is given to him in order to aim him towards the goal in a way that is sharper, more precise, to awaken in him the understanding of the definition of what is spirituality. What is this goal about which he needs to think? This means that the correct answer for the exertion, the good answer, the good response for exertion is despair, lack of force, lack of orientation, because the despair and lack of power and disorientation, when does it come to the will to receive? When he enters a more advanced state, when he doesn't receive a feeling, and he doesn't receive a feeling even more than what he was thinking that he will receive. This is a sign that he has advanced from his state towards spirituality a little bit more. If I feel in the will to receive from one state to the next that it's worse and worse, it's a sign that I'm advancing towards spirituality, and the will to receive is less and less pleased with that.
1: How can, why does it have to be like that? There are many people that will never live like that. And
0: there are many people, oh great, why am I certain about it? There are many people who feel themselves each time more and more fucked up every day, right? I'm not certain this is how it is. The good sign about it is that it comes, one, in return for the exertion, and two, if it does not despair me and I continue my action.
1: It's like death.
0: From where do I know that despair, lack of power, I'm tired of it, and I'm angry, and I'm truly in a state, you know, or I'm completely dead, that I feel dead, and along with that, I'm upset at the Creator. How do I know that this state comes as a result of investing forces towards the goal?
3: Usually,
0: if my despair is purposeful, that along with it, I can nevertheless keep going. Along with it, I can turn to the Creator and feel together with Him what is spirituality and how opposite to it I am. This means that every state we have includes two elements, the vessel and the light. So if in the bad states, in the worst states, I feel these two in a correct way, it's a sign that I'm on the way, that my despair is not just some laziness, and it's not just that I didn't receive something from this world, this is why I'm despaired. How come I don't have anything from honor? How come I don't have anything from control? But rather, my despair is truly from the fact that I did not achieve the goal. And the goal is called in order to bestow. And I discover that I'm even farther away from it. And the Creator is truly even more in order to bestow than what I was thinking. No, we'll talk more about it. It's enough for now.
1: Can I ask something from the article?
0: Let's hear it.
1: The allegory he gives about the old Hillel who, with the poor person who he took the horse and to ride upon, and he had a servant to run in front of him. If we're talking about in the work, what does it mean that I'm poor amongst a good family, and what is the horse to ride upon, and what is this stone, and what is this environment that's corporeal in this allegory?
0: I don't know if it's corporeal or spiritual. The difference is not so big as we think about corporeality and spirituality. Corporeality means in order to receive. Spirituality means in order to bestow. That's the true distinction, right? So what is corporeality and spirituality? He's talking about the matter of the determination of the state. That if for a person, as it was with Hillel, that he's accustomed to a certain level, then less than that level is considered suffering. And if he lives according to his level, that's considered the norm for him. And the feeling up to the ordinary state, it's not considered luxuries. It's not yet regarded as a deficiency, meaning to discover the deficiency. I said it already.
1: How do we put all these things in?
0: What do you care about the allegory?
1: I know, but how do we put all these things into, after all, inside of us also? It's not that each time I feel the same. Each time I feel different things that I think that I need, and once it seems like something else. And how do we put them into us, all these things? And when I see that within me there are different states, where once it was like this, and once it was like that, once it was a luxury, and once it's a real deficiency.
0: The person changes every moment. Because the upper light is in absolute rest, and it

0: smallest zivug, coupling over the smallest screen, also includes within it 25 partsufim. This means that with every discernment you have five more partsufim, you understand? For each and every discernment you have in a vessel, it's like five dimensions, on each and every dimension. This means that it is such a perfect thing that if you scrutinize it, then Adam should be born out of it. Adam, complete Adam, a person with all the of the organs and tendons and the entire system which is interconnected, how everything is interconnected, and you scrutinize it, and it seems to you that it's just some small record, but no, you're already scrutinizing the system in a way that it behaves. In short, it seems to us that the entrance to spirituality is some like a point, like an embryo, ubao. But this embryo has everything in it. Certainly, you don't quite distinguish all of these discernments, but it is you who are not distinguishing it. But subconsciously, all of these discernments have to pass through you. And so our path, this interval from the path until we enter spirituality is so long. You, unawares, are going through all of the discernments that exist in the body of the goof, of the soul, but in a way that's not clear, it's concealed. But you do go through them. It's like you're traveling on a train through a million stations, but it's dark outside. You can't see what is outside, but you go and stop, go and stop, go and stop. What happened? You don't know where. You don't know. You just feel that you're traveling, and you exert, you know, to travel, and nothing becomes clear. Seemingly, it's all the same way. Nothing changes outside of the trail. It's just darkness, darkness, darkness, darkness. But you are going through all of these stations over all of the details. You understand?
1: Okay.
2: So what does a person need to aim towards? What is the station that he needs to aim to?
0: A person should aim himself to the goal each time as he feels it more, seemingly more precisely each time. He doesn't know if it's more precise, less precise, but when he feels it, then...
2: And what is this? In order to bestow this goal?
0: Ultimately, it is, you know, to bestow, yes, but he doesn't know what it will be, even in order to bestow. He just sees himself each time more lowly, farther away, more egoistic, weaker. He's more tired of it. There's no energy and power because the vessels are not filled. It's actually the opposite. He feels lack of filling. He feels that ultimately it's farther away from the egoistic feeling that he was thinking about before. What does it mean they signed from work? They were in that state before, but now they discovered that it is entirely work without any payment in the vessels that they have. The payment, the reward, will come in other vessels.
2: With a person in the beginning, it's just like thoughts, all kinds of thoughts.
0: Bit by bit, the thoughts and desires and definitions of what I am and what is spirituality and all the details that exist in all of these discernments, they change. The discernments change. I mostly, the way I define myself and I define the Creator, each time I define it differently, more correctly, more true. And when I make it more true, then I get the recognition of evil, of where I am, where the Creator exists, what will I get? This means that the more a person invests, the formula is simple. The more I invest, and I have more feeling that I'm not receiving more and more. According to the investment, I feel that I did not receive more investment, more.

0: I did not receive. So as a result of that comes a more correct efficiency that ultimately would be called man.
1: It's not that every work inside the society is a person is trying to put his enter with the bestowal as much as possible towards the friends.
0: With respect to the friends, the despair, the investment of the forces, and the lack of anything in return, it's even worse. Because if he would truly successfully perform a connection with the friends, he would settle for it. In short, in the end, a person has nowhere from where to receive something in return, in exchange, but only from the Creator. There are other friends. Can I ask something? We always say that a person should choose a better environment, right? Meaning to choose an environment that contributes more greatness of the goal and all of that. So on the one hand, the person thinks he has to constantly choose people that seems to him that they can bring to that they're more advanced. On the other hand, what do we do with friends that seem like they're less advanced? Let's say they come one day a week or such friends that you have to support them. What do you do about them? You leave them alone? Because that seems like you would be choosing an environment that's less good.
1: There's people that come every day who exert themselves. I can see their investment. So I want to connect specifically to them. There's people who invest less. They come once a week. And is it worthwhile for me to connect to them? What can I receive from them? Only weakness. I'll also start coming once a week like them? Or what? What I receive from the friends, from the environment, from this world, from the Creator, depends on how I relate to all these things and not what they themselves are. If I look at my friend who's coming once a week, but I appreciate him for this is what the Creator gave him, and he nevertheless comes and is ready and he has a desire, etc. If I appreciate a little bit of what's in him, although it could be not a little, yes? Because with all the positive in him, if I appreciate as that is what the Creator is giving him, the Creator is giving it to him, meaning this is a quality that comes to him through the Creator's care with him, of him. So I'm relating to the part of the Creator in him, and I increase that part. And so it could be the smallest possible person, the weakest person, or the newest person in the society. And I can be impressed by that. Meaning, it doesn't depend on the person himself whatsoever. It depends on the extent in which I'm capable of appreciating correctly. But certainly we begin with seeing people that are laboring, so we join them. We want to be a little closer to them because nevertheless it's easier, it's more clear, it's seemingly safer. But the extent of impression from someone depends on the size of your vessel, not his true size. If he has some spark from the Creator that wants to advance him and to invest in him, then that's enough for me to receive from him what I need, impression and upliftment.
0: So seemingly it's not about the true state, but only your attitude, the way you see things, and the more you magnify...
1: Meaning that there is no true state that we can measure, meaning according to some permanent, constant scale or ruler, objectively, Rather, everything is measured towards a person, where a person measures. So who says that it's this way or that way? A person. It's always the person. Is there someone who tells another person that it's not like this, or it is like that? The scale or the measure is always mine. But when we enter spirituality, then I'm already in attainment that I attain. I know what I'm attaining, where I am, where this place is that I'm in. What is this place? What is it included of? What's in it? By me feeling, I also know what I feel. I receive definitions. I receive an understanding of what it's called. I see all kinds of things that I've never seen, but all of a sudden, immediately, like, oh, this is that. Oh, that, that's that. Oh, that, that's that. I know how it is, because attainment is also understanding. Understanding of, and then also the language of branches is revealed to me. I don't need someone that will translate for me in the spiritual world, so I'll have some kind of translator of the new feeling with the language, a new feeling in the spiritual world with the old language in that world, in the corporeal one. I don't need that. I don't need a translator.
0: Seemingly, the image of the state becomes as it is, true, in that state, in spirituality, when he enters.
1: Truth is considered where I measure in my correct vessels, but they're mine.
2: Shana.
1: All right.
0: We'll move on to the next part of the lesson, studying with the friends.

0: אנחנו ממשיכים ללימוד בין חברים בהובלה.
1: We're continuing to study with the friends led by PT13. Go ahead, please.
2: Okay, beloved friends, we have the opportunity to deepen into what we learned, to dive together into the words of our teacher. And during the time that we have together now, we will also have room for personal deepening and the scrutiny of what a correct deficiency is and how prayer and man are established in us, and also to discern together how we are in the ten and how it contributes to our building of our common prayer.
1: Now we will enter a special part of the lesson, and we're asking every friend that as we listen to this clip in heart and soul, that he will write down what are the stages that each one of us has to go through in order to reach the correct man. What are the stages that each one of us has to go through in order to reach the correct man? Clip one, please.
2: The whole topic is how to build the correct deficiency. The correct deficiency is built from labor. That is, even in the beginning, if there's no deficiency, and the main thing is not that there is no deficiency, but maybe there is, but not the correct deficiency for the real thing, for what one truly needs to long for. Gradually, through the effort that a person invests forces, if he gives his energy, his forces, and specifically receives no reward in return, then the investment without reward, more investment without reward, each time, each and every time, the manner of the investment changes, and the manner of the lack of response changes, until the person feels the correct deficiency for the correct goal, and this is called that man has been formed in him. In the beginning, he was longing for spirituality, in quotations, so to speak, because he didn't know what spirituality is, and the longing was accordingly general, loose, unknown. Suddenly he's thrown from here to there, from state to state, from thought to thought. He put corporeality and spirituality on all kinds of things and keeps changing his mind about what is spirituality and what is corporeality. And so gradually, through this instability, through efforts, by doing all that he can, do all that he can, he makes these efforts, and gradually they become more clear. The angle of vision becomes sharper towards some concept of in order to bestow above this world, that it truly pertains to giving to the Creator. And the opposite of what he has, and before that he didn't have it at all, beforehand it was not there. Never mind that it was the opposite. And he simply didn't want spirituality. He didn't yet feel that there was some opposition between wanting spirituality and being as he is now. Rather, he wanted spirituality, and that's it. He had not yet connected spirituality at all with the quality of bestowal, which is the opposite of him. And then gradually, when time passes by until this deficiency receives the correct depiction, it takes years until man is made. And when man is made, then he certainly receives the correct answer immediately. The upper one raises him up, as they say, on the wings of eagles, to a truly higher degree. He has finished the time of preparation, aligned himself with the achap of the upper one, and then enters a vessel that raises man, and that's it. From here on, spiritual actions take place. So all this time that he engaged in investing power and energy and thought in reaching spirituality, it was not time that he wasted for nothing. Rather, it was necessary for him to in order to scrutinize what exactly to long for.
1: Yes, friends, so as Rav said, all this time that he engaged in investing power and energy and thought in reaching spirituality, it was not time he wasted for nothing, rather it was necessary for him in order to scrutinize what exactly to long for. Now we will take 2 minutes. Every friend will go individually over the points he wrote down and check for himself with himself. What am I lacking right now in order to reach the correct man? Again, every friend should check with himself. What am I lacking right now in order to reach the correct man? 2 minutes.

0: Friends, we scrutinize now how to feel the correct deficiency. And now we're going to hear from Rav how to relate correctly to friends and to see them as great. So let's hear.
1: Clip 2. There are people who come every day, they invest themselves, I see their investment, so I want to connect specifically with them. There are people who invest less, they come once a week, so is it worth connecting with them? What can I receive from them? Only weakness? I will also start coming only once a week like them, or what? What I receive from the friends, from the environment, from this world, from the Creator, depends on my attitude towards all of these things and not what they are in and of themselves. If I look at a friend who comes once a week, but I appreciate him, but this is what the Creator gave him, and he comes, and he's nevertheless willing, and he has a desire. If I appreciate the little that he has, and it could be not so little, because if I appreciate every positive thing in him, that this is what the Creator gives him, the Creator gives it to him, meaning it is a quality that comes from the Creator's care of him, then I relate to the Creator's part in him, and I magnify that part. This can be in the smallest, weakest, or newest person in the society, and I can be impressed by it. It doesn't depend on the person himself at all. It depends on how much I'm able to make the correct assessment. But certainly we start by seeing the people who invest, and we join them. We want to be a little closer to them, because after all, it's easier, clearer, seemingly safer. But the magnitude of being impressed by someone depends on the size of your vessel and not on his real size. If he has some spark of the Creator that he wants to advance, that he invests in, that it is enough for me to receive from him what I need, the inspiration and upliftment.
0: So there's no real state. There's only the state that you're relating to this state.
1: That is, there's no true state that can be measured, but according to which some fixed yardstick, some objective scales, but it's all measured with respect to the person, how the person measures it. Rather, who says it's this way or that way? It's the person. It's always the person. Is that someone else, not the person, who is telling me that it is like this or like that? The scale, the yardstick, is always mine. But when we enter spirituality, when I'm in attainment, when I already attain, I know what I'm attaining, where I am, where is this place where I am now, what kind of things does this place include, what's in it, by whatever I feel, I know what I feel. I receive an awakening, I receive an awakening of what it is. I see all kinds of things. I never saw them, but, this is it, this is that, this is it, wow. I know what it is, because the attainment, it's also understanding. And then I discovered that the language of the branches. I don't need someone to translate it for me from the spiritual world, so that I'll have some translator of the new feeling, in the spiritual world, with the old feeling in the corporeal world. I don't need that. I don't need a translator.
2: So the truth as it is, truly, that's what it, even that state.
1: The truth means that I measure in the correct vessels, my vessels, but they are mine. Okay.
2: Okay, friends, so now let's have an active workshop. Let's compose a prayer that will be able to see the Creator spark in every friend. A 10 that is ready should put up a question mark and share in the assembly.
3: אנחנו רואים כמה כל אחד מאיתנו עטוף בכל מיני שכבות.
4: We see how each of us is wrapped in all kinds of layers and behaviors and external matters that appear to the eye. And we want to ask the Creator to really show us only the deficiency of the friend so we can see beyond what appears, so we can see in the heart, so we can feel each other.
2: Yeah, we want a true order, also in the method, on building a strong society, to seeing a deficiency from a friend that feels these things, that society is enough to reach the yearning to quality of bestowal and not receiving negative examples that the ego is so thirsty for. But to truly annul this thing and see the divine spark.
4: We are now sitting in a circle, and it's felt how each of us makes an effort now, and we want to be inspired by that effort. We want to feel the labor of the friend as the most important thing that we can feed off, that we can get strength from, and that will advance our whole ten, that will feel the desire of each and every friend, and we're asking the Creator to connect it to a mutual desire.
2: Yeah, and to give gratitude and appreciate what the Creator gives every friend. It all comes from Him, and I want to be the zero towards that. Meaning I can't really appreciate how precious this is, every yearning the Creator gives a friend.
4: We'll ask to see the spark and yearning of every friend in the ten and in the clean. It's not that hard to see, actually. Otherwise, you wouldn't be here.
2: Yeah, but he's asking, just like in Noam Elimelech, to see the virtues of the friends and not their deficiencies. We want to see their merits, not their deficiencies, even though I usually, from my own nature, I see the pride in the friend, his bad qualities. So let's ask the Creator that this is not what we will see in the friend, but we'll only see the virtues. I guess somehow it's connected to love, like when you can't see children's deficiencies. It's like you have a filter. You want the friends to have the same filter.
5: והייתי מבקש שייתן כוח להשקיע ברוחניות של החברים, באסטריה.
4: To invest in the friends' spirituality in the ten.
2: And that he will let us Let us see in every friend a part of you.
4: Zohar writes, help us, let us be inspired by each friend and appreciate the special point in each friend, which is you. Help us see that in each friend or justify everything in your creation. I'll just add with regards to justifying that we have to justify every friend above that which the will to receive wants to see, so as to feel higher, stronger, better. Specifically, the friend is what we need to keep raising all the time.
2: You have to get a deficiency from the friend. I don't know what justify means, but...
4: Friends, our prayer is that we'll be able to see the Creator's spark in each friend. We're now inviting groups from the world and from here to share their prayers. Please go ahead. And I'm inviting Florida.
6: Thank you. Creator, regardless of what I feel, help me to have new eyes and see this great spark in every friend so I can look at each friend and see the greatness that he has inside him. Amen.
7: New York's time.
2: New York, too.
8: Beloved Creator, thank you for giving us a chance to find you through the friends. Open our eyes to clearly recognize the spark that you deposit into each friend in the world kli. Allow us to come closer together so we can discover you in the center of the ten. Bless each friend with

0: Grandes amigos do Clima Mundial, é com grande alegria que nós da Dezena Brasil 1,
1: dear friends, gigantic friends of the world's Clima, with great joy, we, the Brazil 110, thank you for this opportunity to prepare for today's lesson. Today's topic is between charity and gift, or more specifically, the difference between necessity and luxury. And we all know that we are the will to receive, that the necessity, subsistence, that's the basis of the desire. But how can we find the difference between necessity and luxury? How to provide for our necessity without falling into luxury? And here, for that, we have the friends. They give us the fuel for the prayer to ask the Creator to give us the need to bestow and to love others. In that, there are no limits, no luxuries. Without the friends, our shout is insufficient. It doesn't reach the Creator. Thanks to the friends, we don't fall into the luxury of reception for oneself, increasing our self-love. So in this lesson, we will ask the Creator to give us the need to love our friends with no conditions.
2: Excerpt, Rabash, the difference between charity and gift. There's a difference between necessity and luxury. Necessity is what one must receive in order to be able to exist. Otherwise, if he did not receive the necessary assistance, he would not be able to exist in the world. Our sages said about this, anyone who sustains one soul from Israel, it's as though he has sustained the whole world. This pertains to necessity, without which he will not be able to exist. A person cannot relinquish this and not ask for help, for all that a man has, he will give for his life. Again, Rabash, Article 24 from 1986, the difference between charity and gift. There's a difference between necessity and luxury. Necessity is what one must receive in order to be able to exist. Otherwise, if he did not receive the necessary assistance, he would not be able to exist in the world. Our sages said about this, anyone who sustains one soul from Israel, it's as though he has sustained the whole world. This pertains to necessity, without which he will not be able to exist. A person cannot relinquish this and not ask for help. For all that a man has, he will give for his life.
3: Como chegamos a sentir que o caminho espiritual é realmente uma necessidade para nós?
1: Active workshop. How will we reach the feeling that the spiritual path is truly a necessity for us?
3: É realmente uma necessidade para nós?
2: Again, how will we reach the feeling that the spiritual path is truly a necessity for us? Active workshop.
4: בטוח שכל החברים כבר הגיעו עם החיסרון הזה מהבית לשיעור.
2: I'm sure that all the friends already came with this deficiency from home to the lesson, because otherwise, why are we here?
4: ההרגשה הזאת ש...
2: This feeling that...
4: שאנחנו באים לכאן כדי לקבל חמצן,
2: that we're coming here in order to get oxygen and realize the purpose and essence of our life and receive direction for how to do it better and how to learn how to get others to reach that, and that's all built in to the friends that are coming here every day. I want to say that yesterday was the first time that after we read the article and then we talked about necessity and luxury, and then when friends came to me during the workday yesterday, I suddenly realized that we're talking about the necessity and luxury in our spiritual path. Is spirituality necessity or luxury for us? And we have to get to feel in our feeling that it's a necessity for us to exist. I hope we spread that very strongly among us and won't get confused with the corporeal world. Yes, and it's daily work to make sure this is our necessity, to focus ourselves and remind ourselves what is necessity here. Because the ego very quickly, whether we notice it or not, changes our picture of reality. It's very important that we renew it each time and we renew it for each other.
1: Unfortunately, we appreciate things only when they're taken away from us. For 2 days, I got to watch the lesson from home because my daughter didn't feel so well. It's completely different. It's distant. Yeah, it hurts. And it just reminds me of how good it is to be here next to you. Each day, each moment, to draw the light, to connect, to become one and discover the Creator.
4: לחזק זה את זה, יום יום, תמיד, כי אף פעם זה לא בא בצורה טבעית, ותמיד צריך להתייגע.
1: Yes, we'll strengthen each other every day.
5: Vamos iniciar a aula com pedido ao Criador.
2: Silent workshop. Let's enter the lesson with a request to the Creator to give us the desire to bestow. Again, silent workshop. Let's enter the lesson with a request to the Creator to give us the desire to bestow.

0: חברים יקרים, בחלק הראשון אנחנו נלמד שיעור של
1: Dear friends, in the first part of the lesson, we will watch a recorded lesson from the 16th of October 2002, the second lesson from a series of two lessons based on the article The Difference Between Charity and Gift. Today we will read from the words It therefore follows that here in the work of the Creator and through to the end. Again, from the words It therefore follows that here in the work of the Creator.
0: ובאמור יוצא לנו כאן
1: It therefore follows that here
0: אנחנו ממשיכים לקרוא מהמאמר ובאמור יוצא לנו כאן בעבודת השם
1: It therefore follows that here in the work of the creator In the beginning of his work he had energy and confidence and great importance for Torah and prayer because at that time he had the grace of holiness And he felt that the work of the Creator is important. However, this was still not considered a deficiency that the Creator will satisfy. A deficiency is called adhesion with the Creator. Since the lack and pain of not having adhesion with the Creator was still not felt in him, as he has not exerted for it, because he has just begun the work then. But after a long period of time of making efforts and not achieving satisfaction of his deficiency, torments and pain begin to form in him because he has made efforts but sees no progress in his work. At that time, the thoughts begin to come one by one. Sometimes it is with sparks of despair, and sometimes he grows stronger. But then he sees once more that he has fallen from his state, and so on repeatedly. Finally, a real deficiency forms in him, which he has obtained through exertion in ascents and descents. These ascents and descents leave him with pain each time at not having been granted adhesion with the Creator. Finally, when the cup of labor has been filled sufficiently, It is called a vessel. Then the filling of it comes from the Creator, since now he has a real vessel. It follows that he's seeing that now, after several years of work, he has retreated. This happens deliberately, so he will ache at not having adhesion with the Creator. It follows that each time he must see that he is approaching the making of the vessel called a real deficiency, that his gauge of katnut, smallness, and gadlut, greatness, of the deficiency is to the extent of the suffering he feels at not having the filling, which is called adhesion with the Creator here, where all he wants is only to bring contentment to the Creator. Before the deficiency is completed, it is impossible for the filling to come in full. And it is known that what comes from above is always complete. Thus, the deficiency should be full as well, meaning that he will feel pain and deficiency at not having anything. That is, he should feel that he has no Torah, no work, and no fear of heaven.
0: ולומד תורה וקם לפנות

0: Although in practice, he engages in mitzvot, learns Torah, gets up before dawn, and is careful with the slight and serious things, and if other people did what he does, they would regard themselves as complete righteous. But he feels that he is completely empty. This is so because he wants to be rewarded with dvekut, with the Creator. And for this, one must have one thought, meaning that all his works will be in order to bestow. And he sees he is very far from this. Therefore, he tells himself, what am I gaining by engaging in Torah and Mitzvot? My whole calculation was that through this I will achieve Dvekut with the Creator. Yet, I do not see that I have moved one bit closer. On the contrary, thus this person is not asking for luxuries, but only for necessity, to have something with which to revive his soul with some spirituality, so he will not be immersed in self-love. It turns out that he feels that he is completely devoid of spirituality. However, other people do not have this feeling of being far from spirituality. Rather, we see that the rest of the people, if they can pray each day in a minyan, they feel complete. It is even more so with people who come to study their daily page after work. They feel themselves as whole and have no demand of the Creator to help them have the strength to walk on the path of the Creator. Rather, they pray for the Creator to help them continue their routine. Thus, they're already satisfied with life. Even more so, those whose Torah is their work certainly feel whole and always praise the Creator for giving them the mind and desire not to sit among the idle. Although they pray to the Creator to help them with the matter of Lishma, for which they had heard existed, they regard it as luxury. They observe the essence of Torah and Mitzvot, but do not have this matter of work in Lishma. It is true that one should engage Lishma, but that this pertains to a chosen few. Thus, even when they pray that the Creator will grant them with learning Torah Lishma, they regard it as luxury and not as necessity. For, thank God, they feel that they are among the nation, the chosen ones in the nation, that they are in the light of the vanities of Torah, and for them their Torah is their craft. Thus, it turns out the same, that two people ask the Creator to grant them their requests. We should discern between them, not by the prayer, but by the reason for the prayer. One wants it because his soul desires luxuries, so he is asking for a gift. But it is impolite to ask for gifts. Therefore, his request cannot be granted, since one does not ask for presents, but it comes only from the giver, meaning that the giver awakens to give the gift to the receiver. For this reason, it turns out that the lower one is full of grievances at the Creator for not hearing his prayer, since he's praying for gifts each day, but he is not being heard. Therefore, he argues that there is something wrong, God forbid, with the upper one. But the upper one argues that the lower one is wrong, since he's crying about receiving presents. What he thinks he needs is only a luxury to him. Therefore, if he corrects himself and sees the truth, meaning that he demands necessity, which is charity, then charity is given by the awakening of the lower one. as it is customary for the poor to ask. And the more the request is necessity, the more it is accepted.
1: This is what is expected above, that meat and wine may be luxuries for every person, but for the one who came to Rabbi Nechemia, it was necessity. The evidence is that he gave him lentils to eat and he died. By this we will understand why we see that once a person has made great efforts to achieve adhesion with the Creator, in the end, he sees that he has become worse than when he began to do the holy work to correct himself. That is, it is as though the corrections he had made were in vain, useless. But to the contrary, the answer is that in truth he went a great deal forward, but we should discern between progress towards the light and progress towards the vessel. Human nature is to regard progress towards the light, since light is all that a man wants. It follows that things that do not illuminate do not interest him at all. For what will it give him if he has a great deficiency? There is a rule that man wants things that bring him pleasure. So when he wants to know if he has advanced, he examines how much closer he is to the light. But the truth is that there is no light without a vessel. Therefore, he must advance towards the vessel. That is, there is such a thing as advancing in deficiency. In the beginning of his work, his deficiency was not revealed to him, and he craved the light. Although then, too, he had a deficiency, that he did not have light. But this is similar to what people do. Sometimes a person loses some important object that is worth 1 hour of his work, according to what he earns per day. If, for example, he makes $8 a day, he will not work for less than $1 an hour. Rather, rest will be more important to him. But if he loses an object that is worth $1, he will search for it 2 hours until he finds it. This brings up the question, why did he just work an hour to earn half a dollar? The answer is that there is a difference between denying profit and losing from the capital. What he possesses and then loses, even if it is a small thing, it is important to him because he had already had it, but then lost it. This is not so with something that he did not obtain. A great thing is worth exerting for, but otherwise rest is more important to him. The same rule applies to us. When he had a desire to achieve adhesion with the Creator, that deficiency is called prevention of profit. That is, he is deficient, as perhaps he will not profit. So he goes to work. But this is still not considered a real deficiency, fit for the clothing of the upper abundance. But if he has already invested several years of work, it is like losing from the capital. That is, he has lost several years of work without gaining anything. Then this deficiency is regarded as such, because this deficiency creates in him torments and pain. Thus, we see that the great efforts he has made, thinking that soon the Creator will help him, and he will be rewarded with adhesion with him. So he was advancing concerning the desire for adhesion because of the great efforts he has made. So the more he sees that he is exerting, the more he sees the opposite, that the body resists the matter of bestowal altogether. At that time, the understanding that he